0: street racing with Grossman when the crash happened. Michael Crozier, KFI News.
1: The city of LA has reached a deal to delay minimum wage increases for some hotel and airport workers in exchange for industry groups dropping a ballot initiative that could have eliminated the city's business tax, which raises about $800 million a year. Some labor unions aren't happy with the deal, saying they wanted the higher wages to be in effect by the 2028 Olympics. But city officials say the loss of the business tax would be financially devastating. City Council members Eunices Hernandez and Isabel Jurado have endorsed L.A. Mayor Bass for re-election. They say Bass understands both the urgency of this moment and the promise of L.A. Both council members say Bass's leadership is grounded in real-life experience as an organizer in South L.A. and as a healthcare worker at County General Hospital's emergency room. Nationwide enrollment in the Affordable Care Act marketplace could drop by nearly 5 million people this year.
2: A new analysis from healthcare research nonprofit KFF finds ACA program enrollment could shrink by more than 20%, and those who remain covered are paying more, with average deductibles growing by over $1,000. The drop-off's partly due to the expiration of COVID-era subsidies on January 1st, which forced Americans to make tough decisions about their coverage. Middle-income Americans are dropping coverage more than other groups. One of the report's authors does suggest one silver lining. Insurers may have already planned for these changes, potentially stabilizing future costs. Mark Rauner, KFI News.
1: President Trump says the U.S. could restart hostilities against Iran in several days. The president has rejected Iran's response to a U.S. memorandum to restart talks. Vice President Vance says the U.S. wants Iran to put the brakes on any development of a nuclear program for at least 20 years.
3: We are not going to have a deal that allows the Iranians to have a nuclear weapon. So as the president just told me, we're locked and loaded. We don't want to go down that pathway, but the president is willing and able to go down that pathway.
1: Iran potentially developing a nuclear program is one of the main sticking points stopping talks to end the war from resuming. Southland weather from KFI, sunny tomorrow. Highs around 80 metro LA, upper 80s in the valleys, upper 70s in the high desert. Low to mid 70s for the beaches, low 80s inland OC, mid 80s to low 90s and windy in the IE. Right now it's 76 in Dana Point, 86 in Anaheim, 85 in Diamond Bar, it's 80 in Simi Valley. 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The Dow closed down 322, S&P 500 down 49, NASDAQ down 220. Update on that crash on the 10 in El Monte.
4: On the eastbound side at Peck Road, all lanes have opened. They've cleared this crash, which is amazing. They did it quickly, even though it involved five or six cars and two of them overturned. All lanes open. We're still looking at a terrible drive. Getting out of City Terrace all the way from City Terrace Drive. The 60 eastbound also extra slow from the 5 to the 605. And in Pasadena, the 210 eastbound delays from Mountain as you travel in stretches all the way into Rialto. Let's take a look at the drive on the 15. This is northbound into the Cajon Pass. With Cajon Boulevard still off limits, I believe. Between Cleghorn and Glen Helen. They may have just reopened that, but maybe an hour ago it was still closed, but we're still seeing extra heavy traffic for the 15 northbound Glen Helen Parkway all the way to the 138 and southbound slowing away from Ranchero Road as you travel back towards Cleghorn. With Southern California's most accurate traffic reports, I'm Angel Martinez.
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9: 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Let's get Steve Hilton on. Steve Hilton, according to a new poll released by the Democratic Party today, or at least by a pollster that they hired, has Steve in first place in the race for governor at 22%. Becerra at 21, Steyer at 15, Chad Bianco at 10. Steve Hilton, welcome. How are you?
10: I'm good. I'm feeling this weird combination, John, because I've never run for office before, so I don't know what to make of it. 2 weeks till elections. The election day is now, and yesterday and tomorrow, of course, because we've got ballots. It ends in 2 weeks. It's good to be leading, but I'm also very, very conscious that we can't take anything for granted. This is good news today, but of course last week we had that poll that had a three-way tie at the top with myself, Becerra, and Steyer. This poll today is more in line with other polls that have shown a bit of a gap between myself and Becerra together at the top and everyone else. But, you know, I'm not taking it for granted. We've got to fight all the way to the end. And really the message is, if we want to guarantee the chance of change in California, we've got to get a Republican in the top two. Right now, there's only one choice, and that's me.
9: Yeah, you're 22, and Chad Bianco's at 10, and we talked about this last time you were on. You know, I've had Chad on for years, being the Riverside County Sheriff, on many news stories and other political issues. And he's always been a great guest. He's always been very smart. Yeah. I really, really liked him. And if you weren't running and he was the top Republican, I'd say go Chad Bianco. But clearly he's not drawing.
10: Yeah, me too.
9: He's not drawing the crowd you're drawing. You've got more than double. And I think, yeah, to ensure absolutely that you get in, I think Chad should urge his followers to switch to you if they haven't voted yet. I just think that's the practical, pragmatic thing to do, because what's important is to stop really a third term of Gavin Newsom.
10: Yes, exactly. I mean, look, if you get a top two of Becerra and Tom Steyer, it's over for California. I mean, I don't want to be too melodramatic, but really, we how much more can we take of the insanity, the taxes, the regulations? We know there'll be a stampede of businesses leaving. There's a huge number of businesses that are just hanging on in the hope that we can get elected in November and start to turn things around. I hear it all the time from many, many really major businesses that this is the last chance for California, and if it doesn't go the right way, we are out. And we already have the highest unemployment rate in America. We already have the highest poverty rate in America, the highest taxes, etc. And so if we drive ourselves to the brink and go over the edge by having two Democrats in the top two, which means zero chance of change. They will be outbidding each other on the left, going further and further left. I mean, I don't know what to say. And apart from anything else, all the other elections on the ballot in November will be at risk, because if we don't have a strong Republican candidate at the top of the ticket in the governor's race, it will massively demoralize everyone. It will mean a much lower Republican turnout in November. That means all of these congressional races, which could be vital for keeping control of the House, all of the state legislative races, which we need to win, even voter ID could be at risk. So this is a huge deal. And I just don't want us to take it for granted. Yes, it's looking good. But anyone who's listening who thinks Steve's got it in the bag, he'll be in the top two, so I can safely vote for Chad because I like Chad. I like Chad. I agree with you, everything you said about him, but we cannot take the risk. Basically, a vote for Chad at this point is a vote that could put two Democrats in the top two by splitting the Republican vote. I don't want us to take that risk.
9: And two Democrats, Becerra and Steyer, who I watched, well, you had to sit through every minute of the debate. I'm not going to say I lasted through every minute of every debate. But what I heard, I didn't hear

0: seen some of the panel shows on CNN where they've had former Biden officials say that Becerra was practically a laughingstock. And I've seen some of the video podcasts for some of the former Biden officials. Now they're hosting podcasts and they're saying, no, this guy was bad. They had to hide him.
1: Exactly. And it's just unbelievable to me that he's actually running. I mean, this is why, you know, all this will be much more, you know, aggressively prosecuted when I'm in the final against him, because the record is a disaster. And apart from anything else, he's got no, he's been 36 years a career politician. 36 years. That's all he's done. I mean, this guy's just unbelievable. Exactly the same kind of useless machine politician that we're sick of in California. It's the same as Newsom, Karen Bass, Kamala Harris, all these people. All they ever do is run for office. They keep getting elected because of California. Then if you're a Democrat, the machine puts you across the line. You're the puppet of the unions, the puppet of the activists. I mean, this guy is just unbelievable.
0: Yeah, I also said earlier that you've run a really terrific campaign. I mean, what you've done with your California Doge unit, where you found well over $400 billion dollars worth of fraud. And if somebody thinks that's a fanciful figure, the last year of the Schwarzenegger term, the budget was about $100 billion. It's gone up to about $350 billion. So to find
1: that's the number.
0: That's right. So to find $90 billion of fraud a year the last 5 years is not a stretch, because it's
1: exactly it's around 20% of the budget, something like that. If you even it out, you know, across the years. I remember Elon Musk, when he was looking at this from the federal point of view, his kind of estimate after spending a few months on it was that the federal government, he thought the estimate for fraud, waste, and abuse in the federal budget was about 30%. So if anything, we're undercounting it.
0: Yeah. And that explains when people say, well, how did we get from $100 billion to $350 billion? And everything's gotten worse. Like, nobody can point to one thing that has gotten better, because we tripled and then some the revenue.
1: Not one thing. Everything is worse. And when we say worse, it's not just that we're doing badly. It's that we are literally the worst performing state of all 50 states on almost everything that matters. I mean, it's really, it's unbelievable. If you look at, just pick anything, you know, unemployment, poverty, cost of living, the roads, you know, we have the highest gas tax, highest vehicle registration fees, and we're 50th out of 50 for the quality of our roads. And just an example there, this is one of the things that just shows you their mentality. I'm on the debate stage with Becerra. I say, we've got to suspend the gas tax and cut it. Immediately suspend it and in the long term cut it. And Becerra goes, well, how are we going to pay for the roads? All right, I actually met a lady who runs a road construction company, public works business, construction. She builds roads all over the country. She told me that it costs four times as much to build the exact same piece of road in California as it does in Texas. And they have better roads than we do. So all of this is because of the ridiculous regulations that inflate the cost, the deal, the sweetheart deals with unions, all these think project labor agreements, community workforce agreements, endless environmental inspections, audits, legal fees, all this bloat and nonsense.
0: I've seen
1: loaded
0: your,
1: onto everything in California.
0: I've seen your exchanges with Becerra on the gas tax, and he has that same line. How are we going to fix the roads? You're not fixing the roads. We are 49th or 50th in every major road category in the country. Reason Magazine, every March they put out a list. It just came out a little while ago. We have the worst roads overall in the continental United States. We're 49th. And for city, urban highways and thoroughfares, we're 50th.
1: Exactly. And I can tell you, I mean, I probably drive more than anyone else in the state. And honestly, it's just unbelievable. You're just the potholes, the bumps, you just think, what is this? Newsom keeps bragging about how we're the fourth biggest economy in the world. Yeah, with third world roads, basically.
0: Yeah.
1: Just ridiculous.
0: Well, it's so heavily weighted to the tech industry. It's everybody else that's having a hard time.
1: That's what it is. And the other thing I just want to say about that is exactly right. That explains that number, fourth biggest economy. He's not lying when he says that. That is true based on the overall size of our economy. But that is, number one, it's driven by a very small number of giant tech companies that make a lot of money. I'm all fine with that.

0: they don't create many jobs. But the second thing that is overlooked, the size of the economy includes the size of the government. So when they doubled the budget, that's what's driving the number higher. That is not a healthy basis for an economy.
1: No. Steve Hilton, thank you for coming on, and we will talk again before Election Day. Thank you.
0: Absolutely. Great to be with you, John. Thanks.
1: Steve Hilton, number one in the polls. That's according to the Democratic Party poll. Hilton at 22 and Becerra at 21. Steyer back at 15. More coming up. Deborah Mark is live in the KFI 24-hour newsroom.
2: Here is the latest. Thousands of people still affected by evacuation orders and warnings caused by the Sandy Fire in Simi Valley. Authorities say the two teens who shot and killed three people in an attack on a mosque in San Diego had been radicalized online where they first met. We will have more at the bottom of the hour. We'll check the freeways next.
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2: Southland weather from KFI, sunny tomorrow, highs upper 70s to low 90s. 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From your Toyota dealers traffic center, we make it easy. 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
1: 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Starts at 9 in the morning with Gary and Shannon all the way to 5 o'clock in the afternoon. And next chance to win is going to be tomorrow morning at 9:20 with Gary and Shannon here on KFI. All right, we just had Steve Hilton on. And he is on top at 22%. And just to reiterate, because this is really important, we cannot have a final runoff in November between Javier Baccaria and Tom Steyer. Hilton's on top by a point over Becerra, by 7 points over Baccaria. No, I reversed that. He's up by a point over Baccaria, by 7 points over Steyer. Steyer's the odd man out right now, and he is an odd man, and he is out. But you never know, okay? It's only a poll. There's margins of error. It's in the middle of voting. Half the people have voted. Half the people haven't voted, I guess. And you never, you don't know what's going to motivate people to change their votes now. Because now that we have these polls that are coming out in the middle of voting, people are going to start voting strategically. So don't take any chances. I have all the respect for the Chad Bianco voters, but I really think if you haven't voted, you got to switch to Steve Hilton, because the most important thing is to keep both Becerra and Steyer, at least one of them, out of the finals. Because I have tried. I've read everything, watched everything I could. Well, I think Steve put it well. I mean, Becerra is going to extend the Newsom regime, but he's more incompetent. And to the extent that Steyer is going to do something different, it's going to be even more left-wing. When you start talking about, I don't even know how this would work. I hadn't heard of this one. Trying to get deported illegal aliens returned, criminal aliens. He used to invest in immigration jails. So I think he's truly clinically nuts, Steyer. Something wrong there. Now, my friend Drew Hayes, he's got a piece at onlaca.com, and this is from a podcast involving Karen Bass, and this is where the Bass brain is. Jonathan Capehart was a co-anchor. I think was on MSNBC, and he said, "Mayor Bass, elections are more about the future than they are the past." "Right," says Bass. "You're asking for people to give you a second term. What are you going to do with a second term that you weren't able to do with the first?" "Well, let me just tell you, complete many of the things I've been working on." You could just hear her in that little grandmotherly delivery. "Oh, just many of the things I've been working on. For example, we have a terrible problem in LA with copper wire theft, which means our streetlights go out all the time." "Well," now, notice, "did nothing to stop the copper wire theft. And maybe if we had a fully funded police department, we wouldn't have this problem." This is her quote. "Well, about a month ago, I've rolled out a plan to install 60,000 solar lights moving away from copper. And we're installing a couple of hundred a month. A couple of hundred a month. You want the math on that? 200 a month times 12 months a year, that's 2,400 a year. So if you're going to install 60,000 new lights at that rate, that's going to be 25 years. And they've mailed a separate tax for you to vote on to all the households to pay for this. They're not even using the money. You've already paid for streetlights. You've already assumed you were going to get streetlights for the tax money you pay. Now you've got to pay extra money, $100 to $300 a year. And in 25 years, there might be a new streetlight in your neighborhood. In 25 years! But she says this with a straight face and that stupid smile of hers. And K-Part just nods along. It's like that Channel 7 clip I played. Where she agrees, the anchor will state how terrible something is, and she agrees. That's her little trick. She smiles and agrees. So you're thinking, oh, well, she agrees. All right, she knows what's going on. And then says something inane, which you don't catch unless you do the math. We're installing a couple of hundred a month. Well, that sounds like a lot. No, it's not a lot, because there's 60,000 lights that have to be replaced. And she gets away with it, because most of the anchors are progressive, and they're potted plants, and they don't even have the brain power to keep up with Karen Bass. She just starts flicking out these statistics. Oh, yeah, okay, well, all right, you got a plan there. And that's the first thing she pulls out. She was asked an open-ended question. What are you going to do with a second term that you weren't able to do in the first? Streetlights are a problem, yes, but they're about number 7 on the list. Now, when we come back, the LA Times is officially afraid of Spencer Pratt. They're starting to criticize him. And what we're going to do next is Christopher Rufo, along with Kenneth Shrupp, they write for City Journal. They have done their own homeless count and has found that 64% of the homeless are not from the city of L.A., which we always suspected. We're going to talk about that next. Deborah Mark, live in the KFI 24-hour newsroom.
2: About 17,000 people have been affected by evacuation orders and warnings caused by the Sandy Fire in Simi Valley. Authorities say it has burned almost 1,700 acres. It's still just 5% surrounded. Homeowner Jen Barrow tells KTLA she felt like it was a touch-and-go situation when that fire suddenly blew into her neighborhood.
13: No exaggeration, no drama. I thought, this is it. You couldn't breathe. The smoke was so hot and burning. Through masks and N95s, you couldn't breathe.
2: The Ventura County Fire Department says it'll keep water dropping efforts going through tonight as firefighters continue to try and get more control over the fire. Authorities say the security guard killed in the San Diego mosque shooting prevented more people from being shot through his brave actions. He called for the facility to be on lockdown, which police say saved the lives of those inside. Imam Taha Hussein says the other two men killed also gave their lives trying to help.
16: They were hiding in the parking lot next to the kitchen. They tried to do something to protect, but unfortunately, they sacrificed their lives.
2: The FBI says its agents have found hate writings in a car in which the two teenagers involved in the shooting killed themselves. Police say they believe there are more victims of a dirty old man in Riverside.
17: Cops say they arrested a 77-year-old man in March after a woman said she was touched inappropriately while hiking Mount Rubidoux. Investigators say Tao Pham routinely hikes Mount Rubidoux in the morning, and they believe there may be other victims of his unwanted touching. They're asking anyone to call them if they've seen anyone approaching women around Mount Rubidoux. Pham is currently out on bail. Michael Crozier, KFI News.
2: LA Mayor Bass says the commercial direct install program is helping to reduce energy costs for businesses across LA. She says so far the CDI program has served more than 51,000 customers.
18: We have cumulatively saved enough energy for about 73,000 average size LA homes and reduced carbon emissions by more than 275 million pounds.
2: She says this underscores her commitment to sustainability and supports her recently released Climate Action Plan, which sets goals to achieve carbon neutrality by 2045 and 100% carbon-free energy by 2035. Laguna Beach is banning canopies, tents, and other types of large shade coverings on the sand. Only umbrellas will be allowed starting next week, and they have to meet certain size requirements. Violators can be fined up to $500. Kentucky Congressman Thomas Massey, one of the most vocal Republican critics of President Trump, has lost his fight for re-election to a challenger endorsed by the president. The Senate has advanced legislation that aims to force President Trump to withdraw from the war in Iran. The 50-47 vote shows a small but crucial number of Republicans voting to stop the conflict. Louisiana Senator Bill Cassidy, who lost a primary election after Trump endorsed his opponent, switched sides to vote to end the war. And crowded airspace and air traffic controller shortage and airline scheduling practices are among the things slowing you down at the airports.
19: The Plain Truth 2026 report on air travel found that on-time arrivals last year hit their lowest level since 2014, with nearly 1 in 4 flights delayed, canceled, or diverted. 1 in 12 flights on the nation's 10 largest airlines arrived at least an hour late, and more than 700 tarmac delays in the U.S. lasted more than 3 hours. Hawaiian Airlines posted the best on-time performance of the major carriers and had among the lowest cancellation rates, while Frontier, JetBlue, and American Airlines ranked among the worst performers for delays and cancellations. Amy King, KFI News.
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2: Southland weather from KFI, sunny tomorrow, highs around 80. Metro LA, upper 80s in the valleys, upper 70s in the high desert. Low to mid 70s for the beaches, low 80s inland OC, mid 80s to low 90s and windy for the IE. Right now, 81 in Laguna Woods and 81 in Rancho Santa Margarita.
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0: 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So Christopher Rufo, he's a journalist, investigator, writes for City Journal. He and Kenneth Schrupp, they did their own homeless count in three neighborhoods, Hollywood, Venice, and Skid Row, because they were suspicious. Back in 2020, Lhasa, found that 1/3 of the vagrants were from outside of L.A. County. In 2024, the RAND Corporation said 41% of the street homeless were across three neighborhoods. They only surveyed three, but three big ones for homeless. Hollywood, Venice, Skid Row. 41%, their last home was outside L.A. County. The thing is, both Loss and the RAND Corporation buried that information deep in their reports where it was hard for anyone to find. And, of course, with the lazy asses in the media, it didn't get much play. In fact, Christopher Rufo asked Lhasa and RAND why they buried the data. And Lhasa said it stopped because respondents' varying interpretations of the question. That's gibberish. RAND said it hid the data to save costs on publishing. That makes no sense either. Actually, what it is, as they point out, these are progressive people at progressive organizations, and they have to hide any data that makes their policies look foolish. So they decided, Rufo decided, and Kenneth Thrupp, that they'd do it themselves. They spent 2 days recreating RAND's study of the vagrant population using a larger sample size. They approached people on the streets in Hollywood, Venice, and Skid Row. They identified themselves and said, they asked more than 200 homeless people a simple question: where are you from originally? Here are the results. What you suspect: 64% of the LA street homeless surveyed said they were from outside the city of Los Angeles. 64% outside the city. 53% said they were outside of LA County. Significantly higher than the Loss and RAND studies. 40% said they were from other states. Mostly states that voted for Trump in 2024. They came from the red states. 6% said they were from other countries, including Cuba, Venezuela, and North Korea. Some of these residents were candid, saying they came here because of the weather or the generous services. In Hollywood, a young woman named Norica said after being a foster child in New York, she served in the Marine Corps. She arrived in L.A. days before, and she pointed to her teeth. They were clean and straight, said she didn't use drugs. Holding a plastic bottle of vodka, said she was drinking to cope with the pain of living on the streets. She'd already been raped. Yeah, we've got nice weather, generous services, and rapists walking the street, because that's the way, that's what Bass allows. On Skid Row, they encountered a guy who was about to inject some drugs. Came from a small town in upstate New York for sobriety treatment, but he left because he thought the place was shady. He did not elaborate and went back to preparing his drug injection. And what Rufo writes, and this is correct, for years homelessness policy has been rooted in the idea that the condition is a housing problem. Well, of course, because that's how you can rip off the most money. If you say the only solution is to build homes and the homes have to be built for $1 million each, boy, is that a windfall for everybody involved, huh? Now you can buy buildings, build buildings, send the homeless into the buildings with supportive services, and money is raining down because you successfully manipulate the voters into thinking that they're heartless beasts for not embracing building thousands of new homes or apartments. But Rufo says, actually, they respond to incentives, the homeless. They flock to places where it's easy to camp, do their drugs, and commit crimes. And the government provides the housing, the benefits, and the drug paraphernalia, and that's what we've done. We give out the crack pipes, the meth pipes, and the needles. We give out the syringes to inject heroin and fentanyl. We'll feed you all day, and we'll give you free medical care. In fact, that's what the drum Karen Bass was banging the other day. feels bad for all the meth addicts with no teeth. It's like, we have to give them free teeth. So somebody in a state out in the Midwest or South has been tossed out into the street by their parents because the parents can't live with a guy who's up all night and is loud and unruly and disgusting and is stealing and is abusive. So they toss him out. He gets on a bus and he comes here because he's on his phone all day. He could see. Like one homeless guy once said, I remember, he's got beachfront property in Venice. You go there, you bring your bedroll and your tent and your pipes and your needles and your drugs, and you can sit out on the beach, and dumbass Karen Bass isn't going to stop you. And neither will the county supervisors. Those five lunatics. 64% are from outside L.A. They are not Angelenos. They are not... They're not your brothers. Remember, that was the big lie Garcetti liked to tell. These are your fellow Angelino brothers. Not my brother. My brother goes to work for a living. He's had a job all his life. These aren't brothers. These are people tossed out into the street from 2,000 miles away. But if he says brothers, you get emotionally manipulated and you feel like, well, we've got to do something. No, you don't. No, you don't. Some guy who's pissed off his whole family because of his abusive drug addict antics doesn't mean I've got to pay for him and give him teeth and give him food and give him a place to stay. No, I don't. Got to stop being manipulated by this. They should put all these people on a bus and send them back to wherever they came from. That's what you ought to do. Our brothers. What a load of crap. 64% are not from L.A. Why are we doing this? I'll take a break. Deborah Mark, live in the KFI 24-hour newsroom.
20: Here is the latest. Evacuation orders and warnings are still in effect due to the fire burning in Simi Valley. Police in San Diego say the two teens who shot and killed three people at the Islamic Center met online and shared a hatred of different races and religions. We'll have more at the top of the hour. We'll check the freeways next.
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20: 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Sunny tomorrow, highs upper 70s to low 90s. This report brought to you by True Green. Slow on the 10 in Santa Monica.
21: It's that eastbound side, and it's loading up away from just about Cloverfield. Delays continue across Mid-City all the way to the 5 in Boyle Heights. That southbound side of the 5, it's going to be tough out of Los Feliz from Los Feliz Boulevard to the 605. And Dwayne called this up. He's on the 5 heading northbound before the 14 in Newhall. And he said there's a conked out car block in the slow lane. Let's check out that slow drive quickly. Overall slowing out of Burbank from Hollywood Way with Southern California's most accurate traffic reports. I'm Angel Martinez.
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0: KFI, AM 640, more stimulating talk radio. John Cobalt Show. Final segment, and then after news, Tim Conway's going to be here. And also, after 6, we're going to release the podcast, John Cobalt Show, on demand on the iHeart app. And if you missed the YouTube show today, the whole YouTube video cast will be on YouTube right after 6 o'clock. As soon as it's over, it's recorded and it's posted, so you can watch it. And Deborah made another appearance today.
27: What's the website?
0: 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Oh, youtube.com/@John Cobalt Show. That's how you say. Oh, and by the way, I'm going to do a live stream. A home-based live stream tomorrow at 11 o'clock, right? Okay. So we'll send out notices on social media. But if you want to watch tomorrow at 11 o'clock, this is a continuing experiment. This will be the second one that we're going to do, and they'll be tomorrow at 11 o'clock. Just me, live from the home studio. Now, You know, homeless encampments, you can get, the cities can get like hundreds and hundreds of complaints, right? And nothing gets done for the most part. Go try calling Nithya Raman or Karen Bass's office and see if your encampment gets cleared. No, because they don't care. And Gavin Newsom normally doesn't care either. But they found text messages. The San Francisco Chronicle discovered text messages. And he's friends with the former football star Marshawn Lynch. In fact, they had a podcast together, right? Gavin Newsom and Marshawn Lynch and somebody else did this podcast. Is that still running or has that run its course?
7: I think that one's run its course.
0: All right. Well, they co-host a podcast together. And apparently Lynch's agent is a friend of Newsom. And there was a pesky encampment in front of Lynch's house or near Lynch's house. And it was bad. 311 requests were sent to Oakland city officials. 311 times neighbors called to clear up what was called the Dover Street encampment. There was an RV, a camper, an SUV. They arrived in 2024. They were backed up into the freeway. But those 311 requests were ignored. Except for Marshawn Lynch's request. He called the governor, Newsom. Newsom had somebody from his staff call the chief of staff of the mayor at the time, Sheng Tao, who I think has since been indicted. This is the chief of staff texting. This is for the mayor. I got a call from the governor's office regarding a number of RVs that are parked out in front of Marshawn Lynch's family home. The governor's office is requesting our support to help resolve the issues in a timely manner. 4 days later, the chief of staff started bugging administrators again, saying, hey, Newsom's office called again. Lee Hansen is the chief of staff, and she wrote that pit bulls had taken over the street around the property. So Lynch's house was surrounded by RVs and pit bulls. City administrators offered to send in animal control, and they were going to declare an emergency. And then the discussion petered out. And even with Newsom's people calling twice, they still didn't clear the encampment, even though there were pit bulls running around. A few months later, the encampment moved by itself to nearby lots. That's not the first time he's helped Marshawn Lynch. Newsom, back in 2012 when he was lieutenant governor, called the NFL commissioner Roger Goodell to vouch for Lynch after the star had been disciplined for a DUI arrest. Marshawn Lynch is the only guy Gavin Newsom has ever helped in the entire state of California, twice now. And even he couldn't get the city of Oakland to clean up the homeless encampment or get the pit bulls rounded up. All right. Got a lot of good stuff tomorrow. We'll get into Spencer Pratt. Oh, the LA Times is now taking Pratt really seriously. And they had a long article about how Pratt's ideas aren't going to work. And we're also going to talk about how the progressives on the city council have turned on Nithya Raman, who's a fellow communist. The three other communists on the city council are rejecting the communist Raman and endorsing the communist Mayor Bass. Sort all this out tomorrow. We've got Michael Crozier coming up, then Conway. And Michael has the news live in the KFI 24-hour newsroom.
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13: They're working, but it's a good one or a bad one. I'm Michael Crozier, live from the KFI 24-hour newsroom. A wildfire that started in Simi Valley and burned almost 1,700 acres is only 5% surrounded. Ventura County Fire's Andrew Dowd says crews worked all through the night and will probably work through tonight.
11: What we see right now is a decrease in fire behavior because of the weather. The overnight cooling has led to the fire kind of dampening down.
13: The fire started behind a house late yesterday morning, quickly spread because of the wind. One home's burned, been destroyed. Parts of Ventura County remain under evacuation orders. Warnings have been issued for parts of West Hills and Chatsworth in L.A. County. The fire on Santa Rosa Island off the coast of Santa Barbara has burned more than 14,000 acres.
3: The fire started last Friday afternoon after a shipwrecked mariner fired a flare. The fire spread quickly in gusty winds and has now burned about a fourth of the island in Santa Barbara County, with officials calling it the largest fire on the island in modern history. Crews are rushing to save wildlife, including the rarest species of pine tree in North America. Personnel, equipment, and pallets of supplies are being brought in by boat. Two historic buildings have been destroyed, along with a storage structure. On Sunday, 11 employees of the National Park Service were evacuated by helicopter. Daniel Martindale, KFI News.
13: An effort to suspend the gas tax in California has failed. Republican State Senator Tony Strickland from Huntington Beach says his gas tax relief act would have saved families more than $1,100 a year. He says he asked for the legislation to be taken up for a discussion and a vote, but Senate said no. Gas taxes and fees in California add up to 70 to 89 cents per gallon. Law enforcement's working on the motive for the shooting at a San Diego mosque, and then where three men, one of whom was a security guard, was killed. ABC's Trevor Ault says authorities are treating it as a hate crime.
7: Officials say 2 hours before the shooting happened, they received a call from the mother of one of the suspects, who said her son was suicidal, that her weapons and a vehicle were missing, and he left with a friend wearing camo.
13: Authorities say anti-Islamic messages were found on one of the guns used in the shooting and possibly in the vehicle where the teenage shooters were found. Kentucky incumbent Republican Congressman Thomas Massie has conceded his primary race after most reporting districts show Trump-endorsed challenger Ed Gallarin ahead in the polls. Massie says he spoke to Gallarin.
10: I have called and conceded the race. We've been honorable the whole time, and we're going to stay that way.
13: Massie got himself on President Trump's bad side for pushing to release the Epstein files and opposing the war with Iran. An order from the acting attorney general is the Justice Department agreeing it's forever barred from pursuing any currently pending matters against President Trump, his family, or Trump-affiliated entities. ABC's Stephen Portnoy says it's part of the settlement of the president's $10 billion lawsuit against the IRS for a 2019 leak of his tax records.
15: The order specifically mentions any tax returns filed up to the date of the settlement of the lawsuit. The order, which does not spell out or speak to any matters which might be pending, is signed by Todd Blanche.
13: Former IRS commissioner in the Biden administration, Danny Werfel, says the arrangement grants Trump and his family separate tax rules from other Americans. And tennis legend Billie Jean King is a new college graduate at 82. She earned her undergraduate in history from Cal State LA on Monday. It's the same school where she started taking classes 65 years ago. After she dropped out of school, she became a tennis champion. Loser. She decided to finish her degree 2 years ago. She hopes her example, she says, inspires someone else to complete their degree. Southline weather from KFI, mostly clear through the night. Lows in the mid-40s. Sunny again tomorrow and a degree or two warmer. Highs mid-70s at the beaches. Mid-80s, Metro LA, Orange County. Mid-90s out there near Palm Springs. 80 and up San Fernando Valley. Close to 90 out there near in the Antelope Valley. About 5 degrees cooler Thursday and another bit cooler on Friday into the holiday weekend. Right now, 79 in Irvine. Buena Park, it's 84. Burbank, 82. Torrance, 75 degrees. 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Dow was down today, 322. NASDAQ down 220. S&P down 49. 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
21: We're going to check out a stalled car that Dwayne called us up and told us about. Pound 250, keyword KFI traffic, heading into the Newhall area, 5 northbound, right at the 14. The right lane is blocked. And big delays backing up all the way out of Burbank from about Hollywood Way. So it's a tough drive anyway. And there's another stall. This one's in Santa Ana, 5 northbound before 17th Street. They're clearing it out of the carpool lane. Overall slowing here. It's a tough one all the way out of Irvine from about Culver Drive. The drive on the 91 eastbound, slowing in Anaheim from Kramer Glissell all the way to Green River. And it remains tough in the Cajon Pass, 15 northbound, Glen Helen Parkway to the 138, with Southern California's most accurate traffic reports. I'm Angel Martinez.
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0: 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It is the Conway Show, and we have an update on all of the fires. The heat is out there. The smog is out there. The smoke is in your eyes. And we know where all the fires are. Let's get right into it. There are a lot of people affected by these fires. Let's start with this local one that's been burning a couple days, the Sandy Fire. It's up to 1,600 acres. So it's pretty big. And Simi Valley is still worried about this thing, and rightfully so. We saw what happened last January 7th when a lot of people thought they were home free. There's no way a fire is going to wipe me out. You know, I live in the flats in Arcade in Altadena. Or I live in Pacific Palisades. How could a fire ever come through Pacific Palisades and burn thousands of homes? Well, it happened. And everybody is susceptible to it. Everybody who lives in Southern California could have your house wiped out the next, you know, today or tomorrow, the next day, next week, next month, whenever. We're all in the danger zone, all of us.
18: Another breaking update for you on the Sandy Fire burning in Simi Valley. Evacuation orders and warnings are still in effect in that area. Crews are continuing to battle from the air and the ground. The fire has burned nearly 1,700 acres and is 5% contained. Simi Valley schools were canceled today. At least one home there been destroyed now. CAL FIRE says it's strategically positioning firefighters around the fire to make sure it does not spread to neighborhoods.
0: All right. One more on this fire, then we'll move to another fire.
18: And to breaking news out of Simi Valley, where crews continue to battle the Sandy Fire. It continues to grow tonight. That fire now burning nearly 1,700 acres.
0: We just heard that. All right, let's talk about the Bain fire here. 900 acres. What's going on with this thing?
18: 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Multiple wildfires burning across Southern California. I'm Michelle Fisher.
19: I'm Mark Brown. This is Eyewitness News at 5. You're looking at live pictures here from the Bain fire that is growing right now and still in an area where homes are of concern. Chris Christie overhead in Air 7 with more. Chris?
0: Let's go.
20: Yeah, continuing to keep an eye on these winds. Look at this plume. The direction of that plume right there, Mark, has shifted directions several times in the last 20 minutes alone, and the fire behavior is also acting unpredictably. Right now, though, firefighters on the ground are reporting that that fire has reached Tarupa and Tyler Street underneath the smoke here.
0: Okay, for people that don't know what the Bain fire is, let me give you some. The borders here. It's basically Jurupo Valley. That's where it is. It's west of there. So it's east of the 15, south of the 60, north of whatever freeway that is. What is that freeway there?
21: The 91.
0: All right. Ding dong with you, Angel. The 91. And then Riverside is on the east side. Okay. So the Jurupo Valley fire, they call it the Bain fire, B-A-I-N, the Bain fire.
1: and it's burning in those mountains there just east of the 15 freeway. And I think it's south of Van Buren Road or Van Buren Boulevard. But anyway, so that's where the Bain fire is. Let's get back to Chris Christie in the air over the Bain fire.
20: That fire has reached Tarupa and Tyler Street underneath the smoke here. And we're keeping a close eye on this neighborhood. Presumably, everybody has gotten out by now. There is a mandatory evacuation order for this section of La Sierra Acres. Reporting live from Air 7, I'm Chris Christie, ABC 7. Eyewitness News.
19: All right, Chris, thank you. And if anything changes, we'll get right back to you. In the meantime, here's a look at the evacuation orders and warnings for the Bain fire. The area in red shows you where people...
1: Okay, so there you can't see that. Essentially, I'm going to give you the areas here where they're looking to evacuate. Anybody near Crestlawn Memorial Park, that's on the west side of that fire. And then on the east side of that fire is the Jurupa Valley area. And the north, I think it's Mira Loma is on the north. And then on the south side of that freeway is that Hidden Valley Golf Course area. And it's a big area, but the homes that they're concerned about are south of this fire. If it burns north, there's still a lot of mountains, a lot of hills there. I think there's some kind of, dump up in that area. But the fire is threatening the southern homes. Any of the homes that are south of there and east of there, those are the homes that they're worried about. So that is the Bain fire. Now we got the Santa Rosa fire. We got another fire.
6: In the meantime, breaking news off of our coastline, a shipwrecked mariner may have started the wildfire.

0: in your job, whatever your stupid job is, where you walk in the meeting and the manager goes, "There's no bad ideas today." Mm. I'm like, "Oh, I'm out. I'm out." That's the capital of bad ideas. That's when every idea comes out. What if we have a peanut butter dispenser on the fifth floor and a jelly dispenser on the fourth floor, and you have to squeeze them together and make... Ah, the crisis this guy talking about. God almighty. But whenever they say there's no such thing as a bad idea, every idea that comes out is horrible. And managers do that to make everybody feel included. No such thing as a bad idea today. Oh, Christ. Here come the bad ideas. All right, so we got the Santa Rosa fire. That island is half burned to death, and they're just going to let it go. Why put it out? You know what's going to put it out? The ocean, eventually, because it's half burned. Nobody lives out there. If the whole thing burned to the ground, nobody would care. You wouldn't even notice. You wouldn't even know for years or ever. So that's burning off the coast of California. You got to get this watch. You got to get this app, all right? I'm going to tell you what the app is, and you've got to download. It's called Watch Duty. And it has all these fires. It's sensational. They got the Sandy Fire out there, and you just click on the Sandy Fire, and it tell you 1,697 acres burned, 5% containment. Then you got to the Santa Rosa Fire. You click on that. 17,000 acres. 17,000 acres uninhabited. 17,000 acres. You could put a beautiful stadium out there. You know, put like a SoFi Stadium out there. And, call it the L.A. Islanders. And you could slide people out there, look at a game, then slide people back to Santa Barbara. We've got to settle these islands. We've got to put businesses out there, hotels out there. It could be worth billions and billions and billions of dollars. But no, we're all hostage to these environmental nuts that say, you got to keep your hands off. There's wildlife out there. F the wildlife. And they say, well, they are here first. Who cares? We're here now, and they're gone. So build a couple Hiltons out there, a couple of beautiful hotels, a lot of condos, and, again, some high-end nudie bars. So there you go.
1: High-end.
0: And it has to be full bar, too. Don't give me that crap where it's just beer and wine. That doesn't do anything for me. Doesn't do anything for me at all. Beer and wine. Get out of here. Got to have everyone has to have a handle to enjoy that place. All right. So that's your fire wrap up. If we have any more information on any of these fires, we will bring that to you ASAP. But you can see outside. I'm looking outside right now in Burbank, the beautiful hills, and it looks like the middle of summer. You know, there's all this smoke in the air. People have are susceptible to particulates in the air. You got a tough time breathing. Maybe you got young kids, babies at home. You don't want to ruin their lungs, so you go out and get one of those purifiers, air purifiers in your house, and you sort of flip out. I will say this though: if you have young kids at home, I will tell you this: when they're young, really super young, like babies, like 6 months old, you do everything you can to keep them healthy. And as those kids grow older, you do less and less and less. By the time they're 16 or 17, you may not even lock the doors at night. And you really don't care who comes in or out. You know, you've been worn down. Worn down. So, but when you're young, when you have young babies at home, you do everything. Like Neil Saavedra. He's got a box at home to charge his batteries in case they catch on fire. That's a guy who's got a young kid at home. Anybody else? Wires all over the place. Batteries all over the place. And you just care less and less and less. That's the progression or digression or regression of life. All right, we're live on KFI AM 640. 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We're live on KFI More North Coast.
2: Border agents have arrested 19 migrants hiding in a drainage tunnel system near the Mexican border. Criminal proceedings have been suspended against the woman accused of shooting at singer Rihanna's Beverly Crest area home because of doubts about the woman's mental competence. We'll check the freeways next.
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2: This stall is on the 101, and it's southbound coming up on the 110 right there at the 4 level. That's where it has just been cleared out of lanes. But, you know, I'm still looking at a tough drive out of Hollywood. This is getting away from Sunset Boulevard. It's also slow moving across the 10, leaving Santa Monica from about Centinela all the way to San Pedro Street. Another tough spot is definitely the 605 northbound delays out of Norwalk, leaving Rosecrans. You remain on the brakes ahead, looking a lot better by the time you make your way to Beverly Boulevard. With Southern California's most accurate traffic reports, I'm Angel Martinez.
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11: On the next Bill Handel show, you want to buy a gun in California? You might have to take a four-hour course before you kill someone. And that's coming up tomorrow morning after 7 o'clock

0: KFI AM 640. It's Conway's show. Ding dong with you. All right, we'll keep an eye on the fires. Any more information, any more warnings, evacuations, we will be on it. We're on it. I saw this article today in the California Post, and it made me crazy. So it might make you crazy as well. There's a food influencer. All right, so we're dealing with that to begin with. A food influencer, a job that really didn't exist 10 years ago, is making a splash online after she posted a jaw-dropping receipt from a rooftop hotspot in Beverly Hills called Poza, P-O-Z-A. So she brings a cake in. She's got, 12 friends. And she brings her own cake. It's that type, right? Like, if your wife said, hey, we're going out 12 people, I'm going to bring my own cake, I'd be like, sweetheart, I'm not going. I'm not going to be that guy that walks into a restaurant with his own dessert. All right? That's a special class of a-holery. And I don't care how wealthy you are. I don't care if you're listening to this with your big-ass house in Beverly Hills. If you bring your own dessert to a restaurant, you are a loser. You're a loser. That's how they make money. Restaurants are going out of business left and right. They don't have the time to take care of your cake and make room in their freezer for it or their refrigerator and then bring it out and give it to everybody for free while their desserts that they bought are spoiling in the back. Get out of here. That's old school. That doesn't happen anymore. Okay, so the restaurant charged $10 per person as a cutting fee. And you think, okay, that seems high, but is it really? You're using their forks, their knives, their booth time, their dishes, their cups, their glasses. Somebody's got to cut that cake. You're paying that guy to cut the cake. And they're losing out on the dessert money.
1: A corkage fee.
0: Yeah, like, Belio, if you were at this high-end hotel, I think it's called L'Hermitage, beautiful, very expensive hotel. I bet it's $800 a night at that hotel in Beverly Hills. How much would you find it reasonable to pay for a dessert after a nice meal?
1: It would probably be a little pricey because of the restaurant, right?
0: Yeah.
1: So,
0: it's a special dinner. John's going to split for the Diet Coke and the bread and
1: so he's going all out.
0: Yeah, and you get a garlic bread. You get the whole thing.
1: Maybe $25, okay. Maybe or more.
0: All right, $25 seems like a very reasonable price for dessert. So this restaurant, they were at 11 people, so that's 25 times 250 and $275. $275 they're missing out on because this woman brought her own cake, and they charge her $110 slicing fee. Okay, so you know what she did, what she should have done? She should have gone to the manager and go, hey, listen, I come here all the time. I'm a food influencer, so I can destroy you. $110, let's cut it in half and everyone will be happy, right? And the maitre d' or the owner of the restaurant said, oh, you know what? That sounds fair. Let's do that. No, you know what she did? She put it online. And so now this restaurant that's just trying to stay in business like every other restaurant is now put on blast, as the kids say, for charging $10 as a corkage fee or a dessert fee in this case. It's outrageous. Restaurants are just trying to hold on. And then this food influencer, this woman goes on and destroys L'Hermitage. And even after the restaurant was called out for it, they said, hey, we apologize. Come on in. We'll give you a free meal and, for two and we'll make it better. But I don't know. I don't understand when this started happening where everything has to go out to the public. For instance, I had one of the worst meals I've ever had on Easter Sunday, both myself, my daughter, my wife, and my daughter's boyfriend. And the four of us went to a really crappy dinner. Horrible experience. I never mentioned the name of the restaurant, and I never will. I never mentioned it once on the air because they got to stay in business. Maybe I just got a crappy meal. I'm not going to destroy the business or, try to get something free out of them. I just now know that I'm not going to that restaurant anymore. That's it. That's a wrap. I gave him the money, I had a bad experience, and now we've parted ways. But now everybody has to sink everybody. This woman out to her hundreds of thousands of followers, puts this out with the receipt. It's just, it's really rude. It's somebody who was not raised properly. Somebody who mom and dad didn't spend enough time with this woman, that she thinks she can put that out, that receipt on the air and try to bury these people. If I were that restaurant, I would say, you know what? She's not welcome anymore. And if anyone brings dessert, it's still $10 for a cutting fee. And she and her party, none of those people are allowed in this restaurant again. That place the next day, packed of people supporting that restaurant and not this goofy woman who is complaining about $100. Look, if you are complaining about a $10 plating fee or cutting fee for dessert, then, sweetie, you can't afford that restaurant. You know, you got to go off to Burger King and get the chicken fingers or, you know, whatever you can, scam out of them. But it's outrageous. It really is outrageous. With all these fires burning around here in Southern California, this woman is now trying to destroy this restaurant. Outrageous. All right, we're live on KFI AM 640. More now, The Crush.
2: Police in San Diego say the two teenagers who shot and killed three people at the Islamic Center met online and shared hatred of different races and religions. A manifesto was found by one or both of the teens, as well as guns and a crossbow. Police Chief Scott Wall says houses of worship all over San Diego have extra security.
3: Law enforcement is banding together to make sure that there is a feeling of being safe.
2: Increased patrols are still in place around mosques and other houses of worship across L.A. County. Police say there's no known threat to any such facilities, but the patrols are being maintained out of caution. Russian President Vladimir Putin's arrived in China for a meeting with President Xi Jinping days after President Trump visited Xi for a two-day summit. National security analyst Mick Mulroy says China and Russia, they got a tight partnership, particularly over energy.
4: There is a Power Siberia 2 pipeline that they've been working on. It hasn't been finalized yet. That's going to be significant if it is. Russia sells most of its energy to China.
2: China's a huge consumer of energy overall, and about 20% of its supplies have been cut off by the U.S. blockade in the Strait of Hormuz. And StubHub has a new ticket program for kids in California.
5: This will provide free tickets to concerts, theater productions, and major sporting events, including World Cup matches at SoFi Stadium and Inglewood, for youth groups from underserved communities. The initiative, called StubHub Access California, will commit $100,000 in tickets for organized youth teams, clubs, and community groups across the state. The program will allow coaches, teachers, parents, and community leaders to nominate youth organizations for free group tickets to professional sporting events, concerts, and theater performances in their region. Depper Mark, KFI News.
2: Clear and cool tonight, clear tomorrow, and feel mostly like today. Bit cooler Thursday and more cool this coming Friday and for the Memorial Day weekend. Right now, 76 in Culver City, 80 in Santa Ana. It's slow downtown.
6: We're checking out the 110. This is making your way along that southbound side. We're going to back it up out of Elysian Park because it slows down at Stadium Way through downtown. You remain on the brakes all the way into South LA, better by Florence. Northbound slowing, also loading up in South LA from Martin Luther King Jr. Boulevard as you continue back to the 5 in Elysian Park. Let's check out that drive on the 5. Southbound slowing out of Los Feliz from Los Feliz Boulevard heading to the 605. And we're also checking out a car, as Crow likes to say, fire on the 710 northbound at Firestone. I butchered that. Sorry, Crow, you do it best. It's off to the shoulder, but they may have that right lane off limits while fire crews are dousing the flames. Huge delays backing up off of the 105. With Southern California's most accurate traffic reports, I'm Angel Martinez.
0: All right, let's talk about Morongo. Yes, yes, yes, yes, yes. You got to get out every once in a while. Excuse me. And enjoy yourself. That's why you got to go to Morongo. They're giving away a Manitou. Is that how you pronounce that, Belio? Manitou Cruise Pontoon Boat. Wow. But that's fancy. 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
0: KFI AM at 640. It's Conway Show. We're keeping an eye on the fires. Any more information on that? Bellio is all over these fires. She's on fire watch. Are you at the fire desk? I don't see your regular desk.
24: She just left the desk.
0: Oh, she did?
24: Yeah.
0: Is she going to the fire desk?
24: Maybe.
0: Oh, yeah, I see her. Yeah. Wow, she's already going over to the fire desk. That's kind of cool. All right. We'll keep on the fires with Bellio. She's on her way to the fire desk. All right, let's talk about the airport markups. If you're like me, you hate buying crap at the airport because everything is $20. You know, chapstick, $20. Magazine, $20. Oh, boy. How about that pack of gum? $20. Oh, okay, all right. And you're a prisoner. You know, you have to pay prison prices. We're paying mini bar prices on everything. and it sucks. So the sky high price is what these gift shops should be charging. The only airport I've ever been to in my life where there are literally signs all over the airport that says if our business owners, our shop owners, charge you more inside the airport than they're charging outside the airport, call this phone number. And there's an 800 number there. So if Burger King is charging more for the Whopper inside the Portland airport than they charge in downtown Portland, call this number and report it. And that keeps all those businesses honest. Because what the Portland airport does is it charges people who own businesses in the airport, it charges them exactly what they would be charged outside the airport. So they don't want you to gouge the flyers, the customers, the travelers that fly through Portland Airport, which is sensational. It's exactly what every airport in the world should do, but they don't. They all have markups. There was I was flying with my daughter from Burbank Airport to Portland, and we got a bottle of water and a soda, or a grapefruit juice or orange juice. I don't know what the hell it was. And it was $19.50. I'm like, wow, how much is this water? And she said $9.50 for a bottle of water. $9.50. And then there was a button there for tipping. And so I put the credit card in and says, how much do you want to tip? And I said to the lady, I go, hey, where's the zero? Where's zero? Where's zero? And she reaches over and hits zero. And I wasn't angry at her, but $19 for a small soda or a small juice and a water is outrageous. And people get pissed, you know, because you can't bring your own water in, your own, you know, juice, because you can't have more than 3 ounces.
1: It's just part of the trouble with travel.
2: Let's get people paying because they're desperate.
1: Sky high prices at all sorts of airport retailers.
3: I try to bring whatever I can, my own stuff.
0: Good for you. 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
3: Stuff.
0: Ah, there's that plane again.
1: The Port of Seattle mandates vendors can only charge up to 10% more than a comparable item outside the airport.
0: Did you hear that?
1: The Port of Seattle mandates vendors can only charge up to 10% more than a comparable item outside the airport.
0: Okay, 10% more. That's reasonable. 10% more inside a Seattle airport than outside.
4: The cost of business is just higher to do inside an airport.
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0: That makes sense. 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Surcharge 10%, I'm in.
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1: 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But are they sticking to it? Past security, we tracked 21 different items at 10 different stores.
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1: $1.99 Target in Tukwila, that's more than a 150% difference. 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And a USB-C cord at InMotion.
0: Oh, here we go. I had to buy one of those cords at LAX, and it was $35 or something like that. I think it was $30 or $35 for a cord because I forgot it at home. And meanwhile, those cords at Walmart are like $4, $5, $6. $30 to $35 at LAX.
1: And a USB-C cord at InMotion, 75% more inside the terminal.
4: Oh, they are extremely high.
1: Food prices varied. Pre-tax, we found a Starbucks croissant and hot coffee, 24% and 42% higher at SeaTac, respectively. That's past the 10% cap.
0: Yeah, and SeaTac has a rule. You know, a lot of these airports have no rules. They can charge what they want.
1: McDonald's varied depending on the outside airport location. Qdoba's burrito just at 10% higher.
0: God, there's a gambler for you, huh? Loading up on a couple of Big Macs before a 6-hour flight. There's a guy who likes to gamble.
25: Oof.
0: Yeah, that should be illegal. They should check you for McDonald's receipts before you get on a 5-hour flight. No, sir, you've had McDonald's in the last 12 hours. You'll have to wait till tomorrow.
25: How would you know, sir?
0: Yeah, we saw the receipt. You're out.
1: Wendy's fries. Wendy's fries actually cheaper in terminal.
0: Wow, how about that? Wendy's fries cheaper at the airport. Let's go to the airport and eat.
1: To stay within the cap, vendors are required to submit comparable prices from outside the airport based on similar concepts and items.
0: I don't know how anybody stays in business. I have no idea.
1: Those are reviewed by airport staff at least once a year.
6: There's ambiguity over what constitutes the street price of any given good.
1: Gary Leff runs a travel industry blog. He says a lack of competition at many airports can drive prices up.
6: Oftentimes those vendors are actually run by the same company, even when they're different brands and even when they're recognizable brands. What most airports do is they will have a concessions contract with a single company. So there may be half a dozen places that you could buy a particular item, but that item you're really buying from the same company either way, and they're setting the price.
0: Yeah. With these sound effects, God almighty. I mean, you know, for radio, it's horrible. We all know what a jet sounds like.
1: SEA is not alone. Journalists at seven of our sister stations ran the same experiments at their airports. All of them found products with double-digit markups. We asked SEA about what we found.
7: How can the variety of these prices be so different compared to that 10%?
0: Because we rip people off all day. That should be the short answer. Guy smoking his cigarette and go, yeah, we just rip people off.
8: Yeah, so it's great to know there was a violation that we need to review. When it comes to things like convenience retail, that can get kind of tricky because you can comp against a Target, which has a different buying power than maybe a smaller retailer. But if there are violations, then I'll just make sure to go add to the team that we need to go do a double check on things.
0: Yeah, she's laughing at everybody. She's like, yeah, we're ripping you off, but we're also laughing at you, too.
8: Make sure to go add to the team.
0: That's great. I love that woman. She works for the airport, and she's like, yeah, it's a ripoff, but everybody knows the game.
8: The team that we need to go do a double check on things.
0: Yeah, I'm sure she'll be right on it. She'll be right on it. Yeah, right. They're all in on it. They're all in on it. It's a scam. What can you do? All right, we're live on KFI More Health Crush.
9: A ballot measure to eliminate LA's $800 million business tax will apparently be dropped because of a proposed deal to phase in an Olympic wage for hospitality and airport workers. A settlement to President Trump's $10 billion lawsuit against the IRS over his tax returns says the government will permanently drop the current tax claims against him. We'll take a look at the 10 freeway next.
0: Yes, time for a great big commercial, Bellio. And you know one, you know which one it is. What would you prefer here? As I'm stalling. Yeah, it's here somewhere. I'll just keep looking for it. Or maybe Stefush will tell me what the
24: Goldcrest.
0: Oh, okay. All right. I got it now. Okay, let's talk about the Crest Report, everybody. 2025 stock market, a pretty good year, up around 16%. And gold was up about 80%. So I hope you're in on that. How about silver? Up more than 150%. Woo! 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Man, so do you probably as well. 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Record debt, inflation, global instability. 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
10: We're heading out to the 10 for this one, and it's along the eastbound side of Crenshaw. Center lane block. Delays out of Santa Monica, getting away from Clover Field. Now, out to Willowbrook, a stall for the 105 eastbound before Central. Right lane's blocked with a slow drive getting away from Vermont. And Anaheim Hills, a crash on the 241 toll road. This is northbound just before the 91 freeway. All the action's on the shoulder, but the drive, it's loading up from the Windy Ridge Toll Plaza. With Southern California's most accurate traffic reports, I'm Angel Martinez.
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35: We just can't seem to catch the guy. 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
34: 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Because Tony was a family man, doing great. Clear sky for miles. 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
0: KFI AM 640, it's Conway Show. We'll have an update momentarily at the top of the hour with all these fires. So stick around for that. If you're in these fire-torn areas, you want information? We will have that for you. So we're about 6 minutes to the top of the hour. 6 minutes to the hour. All right, air travel, report card, not good. I know we did a piece on airports the last segment, and we're doing another one. And I might do airports until 10, right? I just do airport stories until Brian Long calls me and says, stop doing airport stories. All right, here's another one.
5: Not a good look for the airlines, and the findings from this study also not coming as a huge surprise to the passengers we spoke to here at the airport this morning. Some telling us they really noticed a difference ever since COVID happened. So,
0: yeah, why can't airports get it together? What's going on with air travel and airports and ripping people off?
5: All of those things that this report found, some things like the cancellations and the delays with the airlines being the highest that they have seen at the highest levels.
0: You know, when I was younger and we'd fly to Cleveland for the summer, flying was one of the best parts of the trip. You're getting on an airplane. Wow. You know, as a kid, you're getting on an airplane. You're going to fly across country. My dad enjoyed flying. My mom did. The rest of my brothers, my sister. It was a big deal to fly. And now, you know, that's the worst part of your vacation is dealing with the airport, returning a car, renting a car. Is the line going to be long? Getting your luggage, getting out of the airport, getting back to the airport, getting through TSA. Everything is a battle.
5: In a decade. Now we want to take a look at the details of this report.
0: Okay, but no jet sound effects. We know what jets sound like. Please.
5: Take a look because this is some of the first page of that report. You can see it is entitled The Plain Truth 2026. Get it?
0: Yeah, we got it.
5: Finding on-time arrivals last year hit their lowest level since 2014. Nearly one in four flights either delayed, canceled, or diverted. Researchers also finding
0: How many flights were delayed or canceled?
5: Nearly one in four flights either delayed, canceled, or diverted.
0: Great. 25% chance that your flight's not going.
5: Researchers also finding lengthy tarmac delays surging last year. Airlines recording hundreds of delays exceeding 3 hours of passengers waiting on the tarmac.
0: Wow, 3 hours on the tarmac. Crozier, you got screwed on one of those. You were coming back from what, New Orleans?
9: Yes, I believe from when you got married 4 years ago, yes.
0: And you landed at LAX. How long did you stay on the tarmac?
9: I think we were there 2 hours, was it? Yeah, just sitting there. There's not a less comfortable feeling in the world than being stuck on an airplane on the tarmac. Except when you've landed and you're stuck on the tarmac for two, you've gone through the whole process and you're ready to go home.
0: Right. At least when you're going on vacation, let's say you flew into New Orleans and you're on, you know, the tarmac there. At least, you know, when you get off the plane, the party's going to begin.
9: Right.
0: But this you're coming
9: on the
0: home.
9: Way home.
0: Yeah. And you just want to get the F home.
9: Yeah. And it was like some screw up over, that gate was already set for somebody else and they're not coming for another hour or two. It was like, how long do I need?
0: At that point, somebody should pull those chutes where you can slide down.
9: Ooh, there was a lot of talk going on about that. Getting stuffy in there and people start getting a little grumbly. Oh, yeah. By the way, I was at a graduation ceremony at Cal State Long Beach last night. And
0: but that was fun.
9: That we were on the football field, and that was the exact flight path for all planes coming in to land at Long Beach Airport. And it's so close to Long Beach Airport that You're looking at people in the window when they go over top of us. Yeah, and it happened numerous times when they're sitting there going through 1,000 names being announced as they're walking across the stage.
0: And you couldn't hear the names.
9: They had to, it was funny because after like 3 or 4 planes, they realized, let's pause.
0: Oh, no.
9: And wait for the plane to go over.
0: Oh, that's
9: and then
0: great.
9: Begin again.
0: And they did it during rush hour evening.
9: Yeah.
0: Where all the flights are coming in.
9: It's like, I don't know what time the plane shut down there at Long Beach, 10 or something like that. But yeah, they had to go in the entire time.
0: They do that thing where you can't go up to the graduate afterwards.
9: They could. They when the last person got their name called and they got their their degree, they were the band that was there let out a big weird noise and they said, "All right, everybody, thanks for coming." So everybody, and there's 1,000 kids from this from like the art department at Cal State Long Beach that like graduated. So there's a good 5,000 people there. And they made all the graduates go in one direction and all of the family and friends go the other direction to leave.
0: So you couldn't even give your kid flowers.
9: They wouldn't let anybody like go meet their kid and everybody's holding flowers. And it's like everybody brought all this stuff and you can't even see your kid. It was the weirdest thing.
0: Well, you know where that would happen? We got to take a break. Sorry, Stefush. You know where that would something like that would happen?
9: Mm.
0: Prison.
9: Yeah.
0: It felt, where they have to move the inmates back and the parents go home.
9: It felt a little weird. The crowd control staff were walking across the parking lot and they're screaming at us, stay on the sidewalk. I'm like, it's a parking lot that's coned off. There are no cars in here. And they're screaming at us to stay on the sidewalk.
0: All right. Well,
9: Cal State Long Beach. Great job, guys.
0: She shouldn't have graduated then.
9: Yeah.
0: All right. We're live on KFI M640.
6: KFI and KOST HD2, Los Angeles. Orange County. More stimulating talk.
9: Yeah, they're going to keep going all night. No wind tonight, so that's good. I'm Michael Crozier, live from the KFI 24-hour newsroom. The LA Fire Department says smoke from the Sandy Fire in Simi Valley can be seen in the San Fernando Valley to the east. Because of these winds, the fire has burned about 1,700 acres. It's 5% surrounded. Ventura County Fire Department's Andrew Dowd says a water reservoir close by and the winds going down will help firefighters through the night.
7: So the reflex time, the time it takes helicopters to get water to the facility from the lake to the fire is very short.
9: A wildfire smoke advisory has been an issue for areas including Calabasas, Pacific Palisades, and Malibu. A man from Moore Parks pleaded guilty to felony incest and giving alcohol to his 18-year-old daughter who committed suicide.
8: 3 years in prison and 20 years as a registered sex offender is the most prosecutors can get for Stephen Vincent Chavez after exhaustively searching for harsher punishment. In July 2025, 2 days after his daughter Michaela moved from North Carolina to live with him and start college, the two were drinking at a family gathering. Chavez bought more for them to drink at home, then had sexual intercourse with her. The girl was hospitalized and a rape kit confirmed Chavez's DNA. She committed suicide that December. He'll stay locked up until his sentencing June 23rd. Mark Rauner, KFI News.
9: 3 members of the LA City Council have endorsed Mayor Bass for re-election over Councilmember Nithya Raman. Ulises Hernandez, Isabel Jurado, and Hugo Soto Martinez are all members of the Democratic Socialists of America, as is Raman. Spencer Pratt, also running for mayor, has accused Bass and Raman of working together to keep him out of the general election.
10: Why do they never attack each other? Because Karen saw that I was a serious threat. She made Nithya jump in the race to block me out from the number 2 slot.
9: Council members Hernandez and Jurado have praised Bass for a response to the Trump administration's immigration raids in the city and her efforts to reduce homelessness. Soto Martinez endorsed Bass earlier this year. Acting Attorney General Todd Blanche has been questioned on Capitol Hill about the new $1.8 billion compensation fund for people who say they were targeted politically during the Biden administration.
11: Mr. Attorney General, this is an outrageous, unprecedented slush fund that you set up.
9: Democratic Senator Chris Van Hollen says it's pure theft of public funds. Blanche told lawmakers this morning the fund is not limited to Republicans or January 6th rioters. The CDC says an American missionary doctor tested positive for Ebola in Central Africa. Dr. Peter Stafford's been evacuated to Germany for treatment and monitoring. One of his colleagues, Dr. Scott Myrie, says that Dr. Stafford likely caught the virus from a patient.
12: He put himself unknowingly at risk by doing surgery on a very sick patient who ended up probably dying from Ebola.
9: Officials say more than 500 suspected cases and 131 deaths can be connected to the outbreak. Southland weather from KFI, mostly clear out there tonight, lows in the mid-40s. Sunny again tomorrow, degree or two warmer, but mostly the same. Highs mid-70s at the beaches, mid-80s, Metro LA, Orange County, mid-90s out there near Palm Springs, 80 and up in the San Fernando Valley, close to 90 in the high desert. About 5 degrees cooler Thursday, more cool in about 5 degrees on Friday and into the holiday weekend. Right now, 80 in Garden Grove, 72 Laguna Niguel, 81 in Chatsworth, 86 in Van Nuys. 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The Dow was down today, 322. NASDAQ was down 220. S&P was down 49. Let's check your traffic.
13: Downtown LA, this crash has just wrapped up on the northbound side of the 110 before Olympic. All lanes open and delays are recovering getting out of South LA from Martin Luther King Jr. Boulevard. It's still pretty crowded across mid-city. 10 eastbound, leaving the 405 all the way to San Pedro Street in downtown Los Angeles. Sherman Oaks filling in on that 101 southbound, leaving Woodman as you roll towards the 170-134 split. Slowing ahead in Hollywood from Sunset Boulevard into downtown Los Angeles and head out to Santa Ana. This is the drive on the 5 northbound. Looks like it's a crash just before the 5722. Traffic is solid getting away from Jamboree. If you see it, pound 250, keyword KFI traffic. With Southern California's most accurate traffic reports, I'm Angel Martinez.
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0: 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It is the Conway Show. All right. Updates on these fires. The Bain Fire. I just saw a scene out at the Bain Fire that made me rather sad. It's a firefighter with a hose, and he's putting out two jet skis. Guy left his jet skis in the backyard. They're on fire, and there's a guy standing there putting a hose on him. And something sad about that. You know, guy's got two jet skis. He's, living life pretty right, you know. He's into outdoor sports and activities, and fire caught him. And so now he's out. Two jet skis. It's over with the jet skis. And probably not insured. You know, most people don't insure the jet skis. So he's got to pick up something else. Jet skis were fun. And now they've moved on to jet ski heaven. So that was kind of sad to look at that. And then there's a fire truck that is turned over. Where did they say that was? Was that in the valley? I think it was in the valley. This fire truck. Sunland? Okay. Oh, yeah. We got information on this fire truck speeding towards, I imagine, a fire or some kind of emergency. And it flew into an H&R Block. And H&R Block and also a Panda Express. So you're eating Panda Express, you know, it's a Tuesday, you're knocking it out, and then bang, a fire truck comes flying through the window. And then you panic for a while. You're like, oh, who do we call? That's the fire department, and their truck is upside down and another car. You call another fire department? I don't know.
1: 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You can see fire trucks blocking Foothill Boulevard. This is in the 10,500 block of McVine. It's actually on Foothill at McVine. Now, this accident happening around 6:44 this evening.
0: Wow.
1: It appears that a vehicle or two are involved in this collision, and you can see the fire truck overturning against the H&R Block building right there.
0: Yeah, and the fire truck is it's totaled. It's over.
1: We're waiting word on injuries here. We are hearing at least two people that were injured being transported. And there's, as I look closer here, it looks like there's a vehicle underneath the back.
0: Yeah, I hope there's nobody in that vehicle. There's no way you could survive that. God, please, there's nobody in that vehicle.
1: Back end of the fire truck there on the sidewalk. So it's unclear exactly what happened here, if the fire truck was responding to a call or if they were just driving down the street. But it looks like several vehicles involved in this crash and at least two injuries that were hearing, possibly more at this point.
0: Yeah, it must have been responding to a call because it looked like it was flying. You know, it was moving pretty good. And so I'm sure they were, you know, on their way to some call and then somebody cut them off or something happened. But man, that's the bad scene out there. I'm watching the Sandy Fire. That's the Simi Valley Fire. And man, this thing won't die. This thing is now kicked up again. You know, and you could see it if you're anywhere in the San Fernando Valley. We're in Burbank right now, and you could barely see the mountains. I guess, is that the San Gabriel Mountains? I'm sort of embarrassed that I don't know the name of those mountains. I was born and raised in the valley, and I can't tell you the name of that mountain. I know the Santa Monica Mountains, but I think that's the San Gabriel Mountain Range. You could barely see it because of the smog and the smoke in the air, and it's getting really orange and thick and gross. And again, look, I warned you about this last night. I told you, if you have young babies at home, or maybe your parents live with you or your grandparents, and they're in their 80s or 90s, and everything is strain, and like to breathe and walk and eat and, you know, sleep, everything is a struggle. So this air is not good for them. For old people and young

0: hill. It looks like they got this thing, and then it cranks up again. So that's the Sandy Fire. They're calling that out there. And then the other one is the Bane Fire. And the Bane Fire, let's see what that is at. 907 acres, 0% containment. 0%. That's along the Santa Ana River bottom off of Limonite and Jurupa Valley. That's the that area. And it's you know, that's also a big one that's skunking around. They use that term a lot, where you don't see a lot of flames, a lot of big flames, but these low flames that travel inside the heavy brush, and it skunks around, you know, like a skunk would. And I think that's where that term comes from. So evacuation warning has now been issued for the Jurupa Zone 0181. Not really sure where that is, but maybe you know where that is. The fire now has a strong west wind pushing it east down the river, and fire has surpassed Tyler Street. So that's not good. The fire has been mapped out at 907 acres by CAL FIRE. And Intel aircraft has given out that number. And their perimeter is visible on watch duty. So get watch duty and get that app. Might be able to, might save your life. And the price is great. It's free. Absolutely free of charge. Okay. So we got the Jurupa Valley Fire. They're calling that, what are they calling that? The not the Verona fire, Bane fire. All right, they're calling that the Bane fire. That's burning with 0% containment. Then, I'm sorry, yeah, the Bane fire is out in Jurupa Valley. So you got the Bane fire, and then even east of that, you have another one. That's the Verona fire. And the Verona fire is 225 acres near, I think it's near Verona Lane and... how do they pronounce that, Angel? Is it J-U-N-I-P-E-R? Juniper? Juniper? Juniper?
1: Juniper.
0: Juniper. All right.
2: Thanks, Angel.
1: Well, Angel wasn't on it. So
0: Angel was on
1: Elia
0: it.
1: Elia was.
0: Angel's on it. And then we got the Borough Fire. Borough Fire's embarrassing. It's that small little fire.
3: That's the Borough Fire, Tim.
0: Yeah. 30 acres.
1: Thanks, Angel.
0: Laughing at that fire. That's that fire's not getting anywhere. That's not going anywhere, or at least not now. You know, it's up in the San Gabriel Mountains, so it could take off. But the big fire that everyone here in Los Angeles talked about is the Sandy Fire. And not only is it burning in the Simi Valley and threatening homes out there, but you can smell the smoke and see it everywhere in the San Fernando Valley. Everyone is being worked by the smoke and the soot in the air, the ash in the air, and it does take a toll on you. You know, it does have, you know, damaging long-term and short-term effects. So stay out of the outdoors. Get inside and you know, turn on KFI when you get inside. We'll give all the information. All right, we got more information coming up on these fires as well. Plus more news. We've got a lot going on. And then we also have there's a big merger going on with an airline. And I know we're heavy airport stuff tonight. What can you do? All right, we're live on KFI. More Now with Crush.
3: The two teenagers who killed three people at a San Diego mosque met online and shared a broad hatred toward different religions and races, according to reports. Scientists say the World Cup championship in L.A. will be the most polluting in the history of the event. We'll check the freeways next.
0: All right, you got a business. 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
2: So this one's on the 5 freeway. It's making your way along that northbound side, coming up on the 5722. That's where the carpool lane has been blocked. Big delays are backing up away from Tustin Ranch Road. Now, along with the Bain fire that Timmy was just talking about, you've got a closure along Van Buren, and that is in between Central Avenue and Clay Avenue. Right now, they're saying, or Clay Street, rather, they're saying it's going to be shut down until tomorrow, but no time at this point for tomorrow for the reopening, but we'll keep an eye on it. And in the meantime, that southbound side of Van Buren is pretty jammed away from 56th Street, so it's pretty messy out there. And it's hard to work your way around because you've really got to go far to the west or far to the east to do so. Let's also check out the Cajon Pass 15 northbound loading up at Kenwood to the 138. With Southern California's most accurate traffic reports, I'm Angel Martinez.
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7: KFI AM 640's Conway Show. Let's get right into the Sandy fire. There's a lot of people out there in Simi Valley who want more information, need more information, and that's one of the reasons why we are here. These are the public airwaves. You guys own these airwaves. We just sit here for, I don't know, a year, 2 years, 10 years, 15 years, and we move on. This is your radio station, and there is nothing in the world that's more reliable than news and talk when there's an emergency going on in the community. Nothing is more valuable than talk radio. Nothing. And news radio. And so we're going to give you the information you're looking for out there in Simi Valley.
11: We are on Sequoia Avenue looking southeast, and you can see just behind me that there are some flames on the hillside relatively close to homes. Right now, we actually do see a ground crew firefighter on that hillside doing back burns. Just about 2 minutes ago, there were some pretty intense flames.
7: Yeah, there is intense flame out there. I've been watching on TV. It's unbelievable. This fire won't die.
11: From the wildfire, from the brush fire that was creeping over the hillside. But I want to take a look at that hillside. You can see there's a lot of brush clearance, and that really worked as defensible space when we saw those intense flames come over the hillside.
7: You know what's ironic? And I think this could be filed under irony. They think this fire started with a tractor that was doing brush clearance. It hit a rock, sparked, and now the Simi Valley's on fire because somebody's doing brush clearance. See the irony there?
11: It pretty much stopped because of that brush clearance. But take a look at the homes just below. These homes have been evacuated, and we also did see some firefighters. You can see them, water tenders and ground crews on the street there.
7: Simi Valley, fortunately, and this is the silver lining, and we talked about this yesterday, almost everybody lives out there is either a firefighter, a paramedic, a cop, or a teacher. And the firefighters have the self-interest in keeping the flames out of the homes up there because that's where they live. So you're in good shape there. Chances are, if you live in Simi Valley, you know a half a dozen neighbors who are firefighters. And they're going to work their ass off to put this thing out.
11: Getting ready to do structure protection if they needed to. But as you can see, as that flame came over the hillside, hit that bare defensible space, it really just kind of extinguished the fire. And that's exactly what we want to see in these hillsides. We want to see defensible space
7: that's
11: built
7: right
11: out, doing the job of stopping these wildfires. Now, as you mentioned, this fire, the Sandy Fire, burning through nearly 1,700 acres, 850 firefighters working this fire. It's chewing through.
7: Wow, that's a lot. 850 firefighters. Good for them, man. They got a lot of guys out there. And gals.
11: A lot of dry brush, a lot of mountainside and hillside, tough terrain to get up there. So we have seen a lot of water dropping helicopters as well as fixed wing aircraft trying to fight this fire from the air. Now, there was a flare up near Redwood Grove Court.
7: Yeah, that's what I saw, that flare up. It was huge.
11: Prompting more evacuation orders. Ventura County says nearly 44,000 homes have been ordered to evacuate since the fire started yesterday morning.
7: Wow.
11: One home was completely destroyed in this.
7: Yeah, that poor guy. We talked about him yesterday. He's been living in that house, him and his wife, for 38 years. 38 years. So, you know, they raise kids there, Thanksgiving, Christmas, kids' room. You know, maybe they had parties there for an announcement for retirement or birthday or, you know, God only knows. But all those memories are gone. It's the worst. You know, when your home burns, you're just numb. You know, you don't know what to do or what to say. You just look at it and you're depressed out of your mind. Okay, well, that happened to one home in Simi Valley. A year ago, that happened to 14,000 families. 14,000 families, at least 14,000, had to deal with the same thing. And you could feel the vibe in Los Angeles where people are just exhausted.
11: fire, and that home was on Trickling Brook Court in Simi Valley. We do have some video of a neighbor's Ring camera that captured the home catching fire. This was a house at the end of a cul-de-sac that butted up against a canyon. NBC4 spoke to that homeowner who has lived in that house since the 1980s. Take a listen.
7: Wow, 1980s, man. 38 years.
12: It's working from home, which is not normal. I happened to have allergies that morning, and I decided to work from home. I saw a fire on the other side of the next ridge over near the water tower. And while I was watching that, I noticed that there were sparks starting new fires down the hill. The wind went from 10 miles an hour to 100 miles an hour in no time.
13: You've been in this home since the 80s.
12: November 1st, 1987. This is a great neighborhood. We've had so much outpouring.
7: Yeah, see, I tell you, it's a beautiful place, that Simi Valley. A lot of people with a lot of kids. Great place to raise a family. If I do it all over again, I'd move to Simi Valley in a heartbeat and raise my daughter out there. Just a beautiful, it's like living in the Midwest without the snow and the, you know, the tornadoes and the craziness.
12: We've had so much outpouring of love from the neighbors. I'm going to get emotional now. Everybody's been wonderful. We had several offers.
11: Now, Beth Bile did lose everything.
7: They just cut her off?
12: We had several offers.
11: Now, Beth Bile did lose.
7: She was done.
11: Lose everything, but she and her pet parrot were able to escape, and her husband was at work. Now, back here live again, this is another look at the hillside, just looking southeast from Sequoia Avenue. We are seeing a lot of smoke and some flame from the fire, but it was, again, intense just about 5 minutes ago, but it hit that fire break, that defensible space, and it is pretty much extinguished. Hopefully, these homes here will continue to be protected by that defensible space.
7: Yeah, and it's really sad for the family, you know, that there's only one home lost in the 1,700 acres. So that's great firefighting out there. But now that family has to go through what you probably went through, or you may have gone through last year with the fires in the Palisades, Malibu, Eaton Fire, Altadena, where now you got to deal with insurance. Am I underinsured? Will it cover this? Will it cover that? And it's a nightmare. It's an absolute nightmare. It's not fun to deal with insurance companies at all. They're trying to save money. You're trying to get even. And it's a constant worry and a constant hassle. Ah, it's the worst. So God bless that family. That poor lady out there with the bird and the husband. Since the 1980s, they were out there. So God bless that family. We're live on KFI AM 640 more now with Crosh.
1: You can hear it from TCJ. The Bain fire burning in Arupa Valley has grown to 900 acres just over that. CAL FIRE Captain John Klingsmith tells KTLA masses of burning dead bamboo in the Santa Ana River bottom has been hard to control since it started late this morning.
14: Some areas are as deep as 20 feet of dead, dry, ready to burn bamboo. So that is a lot of our difficulty every time that we have a fire in the river bottom.
1: He says the fire is also moving towards Riverside and Norco. The authorities say they found a manifesto by either one or both of the teenagers involved in the shooting at the Islamic Center in San Diego. FBI Special Agent in Charge Mark Remley says the two appear to have been radicalized online.
15: The FBI takes very seriously any violence, and we refuse to give these subjects a platform to try to inflict their hateful beliefs onto others.
1: He says the two teenagers didn't discriminate in their hatred and are believed to have met online. Two Americans have been arrested at a zoo in Japan for breaking into an enclosure for Punch the Monkey. The Japanese macaque went viral when videos showed him clinging to a plush orangutan after he was rejected by his mother. Video from Sunday shows someone climbing into the enclosure wearing a bright blue suit and a foam emoji head. Second person arrested was filming the stunt. The zoo is installing nets and permanent security patrols to keep stuff like that from happening again. Americans. Clear and cool tonight, clear tomorrow, and feeling mostly like today. Bit cooler Thursday and some more coolness Friday and for the Memorial Day weekend. Right now, 81 in San Juan Capistrano, 82 in Stanton. It is slow in Sherman Oaks.
2: The southbound side of the 101, and that's where the drive becomes crowded, getting away from about Woodman to the 170-134 split and ahead in Hollywood from Santa Monica Boulevard into downtown Los Angeles. Let's head out to Santa Ana with this wreck. This is on the 5, making your way northbound, coming up on the 5722. Carpool lane has been blocked, and delays here are loading up all the way from just about Jamboree and it's pretty tough through that stretch. It's also affecting the 55 northbound, and that's crowded still getting away from just about Dyer Road. It'll make that MacArthur Boulevard crowded ahead all the way to the 5 and out to the Cajon Pass, 15 northbound, loading up at Kenwood, looking better by the 138 with Southern California's most accurate traffic reports. I'm Angel Martinez.
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0: 6:40, it's Conway Show. We've got fires burning. We'll keep you up updated on those, of course. And then we have this accident that happened with a fire truck out in Sunland. And so let's find out what happened. I think they were on their way to a call, and there was some kind of radical accident where the fire truck ended up in a H&R Block and a Panda Express. You know, so you just, you know, you did your taxes at H&R Block. You wandered over to Panda Express. Quite a night you put together for yourself, by the way. And bang, fire truck cartwheels into your, you know, into your chicken, pie gao chicken or kung pao chicken.
1: We have breaking news out of Sunland to tell you about. Right now, you're looking at live images of a fire truck that rolled over into a business there. This is on McVine Avenue near Foothill Boulevard. Wow. At this point, we know at least two firefighters were involved in the crash. We don't know the extent of their injuries, but they were reportedly being checked out.
0: Yeah, that's horrible. Sonny, we'll keep an eye on that as well. But it looks like that fire truck is totaled. That fire truck, it's over. You know, there's not enough washing or scrubbing like they do to bring that fire truck back. I think that's a wrap.
2: And the people that cut them off better have stayed at the scene.
0: Oh, did they? Was that what you're reading?
2: Well, I said they better have.
0: Oh,
2: they
0: I
2: better
0: see.
2: Not have taken off. I mean, because I don't know that somebody cut them off, but I mean, why else would they crash? Because they're trying to avoid something.
0: Yeah, right. Yeah, exactly. Somebody cut them off or was listening to their, you know, music too loud and didn't hear the sirens and, you know, didn't pull over. Got to pull over for those guys. Got to do it. All right, so we'll keep an eye on that. That's a big story. The fires are a big story. We updated you on the, what do they call that? The Sandy fire out there. And then watch duty. I know I sound like a broken record, but watch duty. That has all the information. And they update it fairly often. And so Sandy out there is 1,697 acres burning out there. Then we have a small fire, the Borough Fire. That is 30 acres. And that's burning in the Angeles National Forest, just north of Covina. Crozier, are you east or west of Covina?
3: East.
0: You're east of Covina.
3: Yeah, about 10, 15 miles at most.
0: All right. Did you get smoke out there today?
3: No, I haven't gotten anything. No,
0: we're getting crazy. I mean, look outside right now. It's unbelievable. It looks like a war zone out there. I mean, there's just heavy smoke in the air. And so, okay, so that's a small fire. Then we got the Bain Fire. That's at 907 acres. And that's out just, you know, south of the 10, east of Chino. What's the big city there that's next to?
3: Next to Chino?
0: Yeah, I really don't know Pomona? That area that well.
3: Pomona?
0: Yeah, maybe Pomona. I hear all these cities, and the only way I hear them is like there's like a waterbed store going out of business. And then they list off all the cities, you know, Colton, Arupa, you know, Santa Ana, Moreno Valley, Riverside, Fontana, Redlands. We're going out of business, and you're going to benefit. Or a futon store going out of business. 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And then you hear all these, you know, cities where these businesses are going out. All right, so we're going to keep an eye on, of course, the fires, big story, and also the accident in Sun Valley with the fire truck. But there are still other stories out there as well. And we did cover the airport markups. That was a great story. So if you missed that, maybe you want to go back and check that out. We've got the World Cup coming. The World Cup. Less than a month away from the World Cup. And the prices are shocking. People, they're shocked.
4: This year's World Cup will be the biggest ever. 104 matches across the U.S., Canada, and Mexico. It's expected to generate nearly $11 billion.
0: Wow.
4: And sky-high costs to attend.
5: But I think it's just way overpriced.
4: On FIFA's official resale marketplace, staggering prices, the sports governing body pocketing a 15% fee from both the seller and the buyer.
0: Oh, wow. That's kind of a goose there, right? Kind of a ripoff there. They're taking on both ends, 15% from both.
6: If some people put on a secondary, on a resale market, some tickets for the final at $2 million, Number one, it doesn't mean that the tickets cost $2 million.
4: FIFA president Gianni Infantino defended the pricing on the secondary market and joked if someone does pay $2 million.
6: I will personally bring him a hot dog and a Coke.
4: President Trump, when asked, said even he wouldn't pay $1,000 to watch the U.S. play Paraguay in the opener.
0: Yeah, I'm with him on that one.
4: California's Attorney General Rob Bonta also not buying in. He sent a letter to FIFA Wednesday seeking answers about potentially misleading ticketing practices after reports that FIFA, quote, sold tickets based on seating categories displayed on stadium maps and later altered those seating categorizations.
0: Oh, wow. All right. Well, you picked the right city to come in and try to hose people because this is the capital of people getting hosed.
4: Before assigning precise seat locations. But the sticker shock doesn't stop at the tickets.
0: Uh-oh.
4: Cities are responsible for security and transportation costs, some of which will be offset by federal funds. In New Jersey, where MetLife Stadium will host the final, NJ Transit announced round-trip fares at $98. The usual fare, $13 for Manhattan.
0: Oh, God. It never ends, right? No wonder there's billionaires in this country, more than any other country in the world. Because people are just constantly hammering us.
4: Okay. NJ Transit CEO Chris Kaluri says the increased fare spares daily commuters from carrying the cost of transporting hundreds of thousands of fans.
7: The fans who are going to the game should bear the burden of the cost.
4: Vancouver, British Columbia also pushing back, denying FIFA's request for a police motorcade for Infantino. In a statement, Mayor Ken Sims' office said.
0: Yeah, F off. That's what the mayor said, I think.
4: Mayor Ken Sims' office said.
0: No way.
4: Any transportation arrangements that are made will be appropriate, measured, and consistent with how Vancouver safely hosts major international events.
0: Mm.
4: Here in Inglewood, where the first U.S. match versus Paraguay is set for June 12th.
0: You know, when they announced the World Cup and then L.A. is getting the World Cup, I thought every game was going to be in L.A., every single game. And then we found out that they're going to be scattered over Mexico, United States, and Canada. And then we found out we're not getting any of the important games. And then we found out the tickets are astronomical. Then we found out the hotels are empty. No one's coming. And then we found out that the city of LA is getting zero games. There's not a single game in the city of Los Angeles.
3: Yeah, so, and it was initially presented
0: as LA's World Cup.
3: LA!
0: Yeah, LA's World Cup.
3: I mean, we spent all this time talking about, we got the Super Bowl, you know, we got the World Cup, we got the Olympics. LA's the place, and then the World Cup already is tailing out.
0: Right, well, we have no World Cup games in the city of LA. They're all in Inglewood. The Super Bowl, well, that'll be in Inglewood. We don't get that either. And the Olympics, SoFi Stadium for a lot of it. And
3: Inglewood,
0: yeah. All right, well, man, LA just doesn't seem to do anything easy. There's nothing comes easy to the city of LA. It's just so hard to live here. It's such a struggle every day. There's so many obstacles.
4: We saw some of the highest.
0: All right, these are the prices for World Cup.
4: We saw some of the highest tickets on the secondary market priced at over $45,000.
0: Oh, wow. Is that right?
4: Adam Yamaguchi, CBS News, Inglewood.
0: Oh, that's great. All right. Well, if you got that money, then enjoy yourself. $45,000 a ticket. How about that? And then you watch, France take on Spain. And then you spend $45,000 for a ticket. What's the score at the end? 0-0. Yeah, you got nothing. You got $45,000 for you and your wife, $90,000 in tickets, no goals. All right, well, that's part of the game. We're live on KFI More Now with Croce.
3: More than 10,000 homes under evacuation orders because of the Sandy Fire in Simi Valley. It's burned almost 1,700 acres and is 5% surrounded. Health officials say several brands of kale and salad snack products had high levels of a toxic metal that can cause serious illness. Brad's plant-based crunchy kale, salad snack, and veggie chips are sold at major retailers. We'll check the 210 freeway when we come back.
0: All right, let's talk about the Crest Report. That's on every Saturday from 5 to 6 p.m. We talk about gold and silver with Rich Jacoby. That guy knows a lot about gold and silver. Ex-LAPD. Was in LAPD for 4.5 years, and he got into LAPD to help people out. Then he got into real estate, help people out. Then he got into the gold and silver game, and he does help people out. 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
2: This is the eastbound side of the 210, and traffic's really loading up, getting away from just before Buena Vista, almost heading into Monrovia at this point. And the reason being is because you've got a work zone coming up on the 605 and then also a crash at Irwindale Avenue. Looks like they've just cleared it out of lanes. The 605 northbound affected as well. Delays away from just about Arrow Highway towards the 210 freeway. And slowing in Pomona for the 71 southbound. Delays leaving the 10. Looking a lot better past Mission Boulevard. With Southern California's most accurate traffic reports, I'm Angel Martinez.
8: 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A polygamist from Utah and an L.A. 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
21: Coming up after 3 o'clock, a lot of tech workers are unemployed and they're getting laid off by the thousands and they're whining about it. 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We'll tell you about it after 3 tomorrow on the John Cobalt Show.
0: KFI AM 640, it's Conway Show. Updates on the fires. We'll have that for you in about 7 minutes. When we come back at the 8 o'clock, we'll give you the latest numbers and what's going on with the fires. And also what's happening in Sunland, where we had a fire truck probably responding to an emergency and somebody cut them off or, you know, something happened. And the fire truck flew into an H&R Block, which is right next to a Panda Express out there in Sunland. So we'll have updates on any injuries and how that happened out there. Here's a whip around. The President of the United States, Donald Trump, was just in China. And so I looked up, what is the typical citizen of China? What is their monthly salary? The average person who lives in China, what are they making a month in their salary? Stefush, let's start with you, buddy. You always entertain.
22: $1,000 a month.
0: $1,000 a month. How about Angel?
2: I'm going to go $2,000 a month.
0: $2,000. All right. Bellio.
23: I'm going to split the difference with $1,500.
0: Well, we can stop there then.
23: Oh, that's correct.
0: That's exactly right.
23: Woo! Thanks, Angel.
0: Man, are you up on Chinese salary, Bellio?
23: Thank you.
0: You really scored.
23: Woo!
0: So Bellio is 100% correct. $1,500 a month. $1,500 a month. And they spend a lot on rent too. The typical one bedroom apartment in some of the larger cities, Beijing, Shanghai, it's $800 to $900 a month for a one bedroom apartment. So they're spending 70% of their salary just on housing. I think, let me see what...
3: If they're living alone.
0: Yeah, that's true. Right. And I heard some Chinese live alone. Let me see. Let's say $800. That's what they said. And then divided by 1,500. So it's they're spending 53% of their salary if they live alone. If they don't, you know, they're styling. But $1,500 a month, $375 a week. Is that what that is?
3: Probably. Man, that's better than I thought it was.
0: Really?
3: Yeah.
0: You thought it was a lot less than that?
3: Yeah.
0: It's about $9.30 an hour. Man. And so it's hard to get ahead when you're earning $1,500 a month. That's the average salary of a Chinese citizen. $1,500 a month. I mean, that's what you can knock down here if you work at In-N-Out. You can actually make more than that. All right, let's say you're working, what's the average? It's $20 an hour, I think.
3: Yeah.
0: So 20 times 8, you're making 160 a day. Multiply that by 5, then by 4 weeks. And you're making $3,200 a month if you're working $20 an hour. You're making twice what the typical Chinese citizen makes if you just work at In-N-Out. And many of the jobs over in China are a lot more difficult than working at In-N-Out. You know, the conditions aren't the same. The skill level is not the same. You know, when you're let's say you're, you know, in electronics and you live in China and you're making TVs or cell phones, whatever you're doing, that's a very specific job you have. And, you know, the skill set to, you know, solder or welding or whatever your skill set is, putting electronics together, computer chips, that is a skill that is higher level than, you know, working in and out hamburgers. So. But that, I can't believe that. $1,500 though. Man, that is, that's wild. And let's say you work, you know, let's say you got a pretty decent job in the United States and you're making, I don't know, let's say $150,000 a year. And then you divide that by 52. It's about, yeah, you're making about $2,800 a week. Multiply that by four. So they're making $1,500 a month. You're making $11,600 a month. Ah, it's tough. Man, it's tough. You know, we complain about stuff here in the United States. You know, World Cup is coming. It's too expensive. The smoke from the fire is getting to your lungs. You know, there's a lot of people still breaking into homes and robbing people. But, you know, we got it pretty good compared to the rest of the world. You know, people are still making decent salaries here. And, you know, if you work and you keep your nose clean, you know, you can achieve and get the American dream. It's still available here in this country. I know it's tougher than it used to be, but still available. All right, we're live on KFI. When we come back, we'll have updates on all these fires live on KFI AM 640.
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3: Hey, wins the race, right? I'm Michael Crozier, live from the KFI 24-hour newsroom. Firefighters say they're making slow but steady progress in trying to get control of the Sandy Fire in Simi Valley. They say it's burned almost 1,700 acres. It's only 5% surrounded since starting early yesterday morning. Ventura County Fire Department spokesperson Rico Stanley tells KTLA they plan to continue the water drops through the night.
5: Air support will be going around the clock. We plan to be here for the next few days fighting this fire.
3: About 17,000 people being affected by evacuation orders and warnings. Mayor Bass says the commercial direct install program is helping to reduce energy costs for businesses across L.A. She says so far the CDI program served more than 51,000 customers.
6: We have cumulatively saved enough energy for about 73,000 average size LA homes and reduce carbon emissions by more than 275 million pounds.
3: She says this underscores her commitment to sustainability and supports a recently released climate action plan, which sets goals to achieve carbon neutrality by 2045 and 100% carbon free energy by 2035. Nancy and Kareem Iskander have testified in the civil trial against the co-founder of the Grossman Burn Foundation. Their 11 and 8-year-old sons, Mark and Jacob, were killed in a high speed hit and run crash in Westlake Village in 2020. Former Dodgers pitcher Scott Erickson is also part of the lawsuit. He and Grossman were accused of street racing, and both have blamed each other for hitting the boys. Rebecca Grossman was sentenced to 15 years to life for the murders. Reckless driving charges were dropped against Erickson. Disney's being sued over the use of facial recognition technology at its theme parks in the Southland.
22: Facial recognition was put in place at Disneyland and Disney California Adventure entrances in April. The lawsuit argues Disney does not adequately disclose the use of their biometric collection. It adds that a sign at select entrances with a slash through a silhouette that allows guests to avoid the facial recognition isn't enough notice. The lawsuit's seeking at least $5 million. Monica Nelson, KFI News.
3: Nationwide enrollment in the Affordable Care Act could drop by nearly 5 million people this year.
24: A new analysis from healthcare research nonprofit KFF finds ACA program enrollment could shrink by more than 20%, and those who remain covered are paying more, with average deductibles growing by over $1,000. The drop-off's partly due to the expiration of COVID-era subsidies on January 1st, which forced Americans to make tough decisions about their coverage. Middle-income Americans are dropping coverage more than other groups. One of the report's authors does suggest one silver lining. Insurers may have already planned for these changes, potentially stabilizing future costs. Mark Rauner, KFI News.
3: And students are planting thousands of trees thanks to the late Jane Goodall.
23: Students in Pacific Palisades are transplanting 30 young oak, sycamore, and blue elderberry trees at a nursery at Seven Arrows Elementary. country. It was inspired by the world's leading primatologist, Jane Goodall. It's part of a student-led wildfire recovery effort called TREAMS, which is short for Trees and Dreams. It's working to restore communities damaged in the 2025 fires. This is the second TREAMS project. The first was last month in Pasadena. The goal is to plant 5,000 trees across Altadena, Pacific Palisades, Malibu, and other communities affected by the fires. Amy King, KFI News.
3: Southland weather mostly clear out there tonight. Lows in the mid-40s. Sunny tomorrow and a little warmer, degree or two. Highs mid-70s at the beaches, mid-80s. Metro LA, Orange County, still mid-90s out there near Palm Springs. 80 and up in the valley, close to 90 in the high desert. About 5 degrees cooler Thursday and some more coolness coming Friday into the holiday weekend. Right now, 70 in Dana Point, 79 in Anaheim, 77 Diamond Bar, 79 in Simi Valley. Let's get to a crash in Mission Hills.
2: This one is on the 405 freeway, and it's heading northbound right at the 5 merge. Carpool and left lanes are blocked due to this crash, and that drive, it's going to be pretty slow moving. I'm looking at it right now. It's backing up from the 118 freeway, so it's pretty tough right there. Out to Studio City, slowing on the 101 southbound from Coldwater Canyon to the 170-134 split. And ahead in Hollywood, it crowds up around Melrose to the 110. Slowing in Culver City on that South 405, crowded from the 10 heading towards the 90. And still tough in Irwindale. Earlier crash on the 210 eastbound Irwindale Avenue. Out of lanes, but traffic is still tough out of Duarte from Buena Vista all the way to the scene of this wreck. With Southern California's most accurate traffic reports, I'm Angel Martinez.
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0: 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Conway Show. Got fires burning, smoke filling the air in the San Fernando Valley, Simi Valley. And that fire is really stubborn. Doesn't seem to want to go away. And there's enough grass out there and fuel out there from all the rain that we had. I think they said that area of Southern California had 20 inches of rain. 20 inches. So everything grew like weeds. Well, exactly. They are weeds. And it really got crazy out there. So when it burns, it's going to burn for a long, long time. So we got the fires burning, and we'll have updates for you shortly. It doesn't look like radical changes. We still have the same amount of acreage that's been reported for the last couple of hours. There's been no update. But when the updates come in, we will have those for you immediately. So let's also check in while we're getting those numbers with the other breaking story. We have the fire truck in Sunland. We have an update on that. And that's a radical accident out in Sunland. And hopefully these guys had their seatbelts on in the fire truck. I don't know if they're always wearing seatbelts. Maybe they are. I don't know. I hope they are. And they should. But, you know, how guys are, especially those kind of guys, you know, cowboys out there racing to a fire. Sometimes, you know, you just forget. Let's find out what's going on in Sunland with this fire truck flipping over into an H&R Block business out there.
1: This is a crazy crash on the 8200 block of Foothill Boulevard in Sunland here with this LAPD or LA City fire engine, I should say, that flipped over into this H&R Block. Amazingly, only two firefighters were injured and no one else was.
0: Wow.
1: As I widen out, we were told this was a two-vehicle crash. So here's the other vehicle right here, this Hyundai Elantra. It looks like it was involved. I'm going to double in and show you this vehicle is totally smashed up on the sidewalk, this Nissan. Fortunately, we're pretty sure that that vehicle was just parked, so there was no one inside.
0: Good.
1: So only the two firefighters suffering minor injuries on this one, but I'm sure we're going to have building and safety inspectors come and check out this H&R Block that got totally hammered by this engine. As I widen out, you're going to have a street closure here. Just both sides of basically the 8200 block of Foothill Boulevard shut down in either direction. As LA City Fire sorts all this out with their investigation, probably going to be here for at least several hours.
0: Yeah.
1: Live at Sky Cal overhead, I'm Desmond Shaw. Back to you.
0: Well, thank God that no serious injuries, or at least that we know of yet. But that could have been a fatality. There was a lot of damage out there. So we'll have updates on that all evening long. The fire in Harupa Valley. They're calling that the Bane Fire. And we have, again, a lot of listeners out there in the Inland Empire. They rely on KFI to get information. So let's go.
2: 24,000 people are under evacuation orders and warnings tonight, including this neighborhood in Harupa Valley because of the Bane Fire. And the main concern out here is the shifting wind that has been a major challenge for firefighters all day long. You can see this huge column of smoke. It's kicking up behind these people's homes here in Harupa Valley. The good news is they do have a lot of aircraft overhead dropping water throughout the night. So that is a welcome sight from people who live here. But we will take you to some video from when this fire was just ripping across these dry grass fields earlier this evening. The Bane Fire has already spread to over 907 acres in size. The good news, we just learned from CAL FIRE a few minutes ago that it's actually 10% contained now, so they are making progress. But the bad news, they also just told us that some structures have been damaged.
0: No.
2: Right now they say they have crews out here assessing the damage to see if those are homes, if they're just outbuildings, garages, other types of structures. That's yet to be determined. But they have dropped a lot of fire retardant behind homes here. And this has been going on since about 11:30 today, starting near Bane and Limonite, near the Santa Ana River bottom. We spoke with a homeowner earlier who is getting ready to leave. Take a listen.
3: I lived in this house right here on the corner for 36 years now. We've never had anything come this close. Looks like the fire department's doing a great job. We got our fingers crossed. And we have our cars pulled out of the garage, ready to go if you need to. Rounded up the pet and all that stuff.
2: More unfortunate news out here. We're hearing that four people were injured. Three of them, we believe, had smoke inhalation. But then there is one person that CAL FIRE says had some sort of traumatic injury, and they're still looking into what exactly happened to that person out here. The cause of the fire is unclear, but again, it started very close to the Santa Ana River bottom, and lots of neighbors tell
0: us. That sounds like a war zone out there.
4: Oh, man.
2: Is unclear, but again, it started very close to the Santa Ana River bottom, and lots of neighbors tell us there are many homeless people who live down here. There are always fires in this area, and they hope that something else can be done to prevent this from happening in the future. CAL FIRE is saying they could have winds out here through at least midnight tonight, so they're hoping that at least after that point it dies down more, but for the time being right now, the winds are much calmer out here.
0: Yeah, well, hopefully that's not where it started with the homeless cats, you know, in the river bottom, banging another one of these things out. Because we don't have any more patience for that. You know, we've been experiencing that for the last 5, 6, 7, 10 years. And the city is exhausted with that. Every time the fire engines go out, it seems like they're going out to another homeless fire. And I don't know what the numbers are, but I imagine it's astronomical. All right, so we're keeping an eye on the Bain fire, also the fire in Simi Valley, and the fire truck. Oddly enough, that accident happened today, and maybe that fire truck was going out, I don't know, to Simi Valley, or maybe just a local Sunland incident, and they got into an accident. That's possible. All right, so we'll keep an eye on all that stuff. And then we also, on some good news, America's Got Talent. And this 12-year-old, I think her name is Grace or Gracie. She's got, let me just play it for you here. Cute little kid. I think she's 12 years old. And she got the ukulele. She plays ukulele. And this was, I think this is a best of for America's Got Talent. I don't think they're actually in doing new shows right now. But this is, you know, it's something nice to hear with all the, you know, the city's burning down. You got the Rupa Valley fire. You got the fire truck in Sunland. You've got the, you know, the Simi Valley fire. It's nice to just take a little break. This kid's great. Gracie Vanderwall is her name. 12-year-old ukulele player and gets the golden buzzer. And this is not new, but it's nice to see and hear, you know, kids who are the future of this country, you know, getting out there at 12 years old and going on national TV and playing the ukulele and getting the gold buzzer. That's a big deal for this young lady.
5: Hi, young lady. What is your name?
6: Grace.
5: Grace, you're a beautiful young lady. You know that?
6: Thank you.
5: How old are you?
6: 12.
5: Are you excited to be here?
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0: And once in a while, we need stuff like that, especially when the city's burning down, to realize that there's other things going on in life. And that's really cool. All right, we're live on KFI AM 640. Updates on the fires and also the fire truck in Sunland that ran into an H&R Block building. Lots going on in L.A. tonight. We're live on KFI. 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
1: A guy on probation for attacking his neighbor with a sword in Marietta has been sentenced to more than 5 years in prison after pleading guilty to assault with a deadly weapon and false imprisonment. Voters in California are going to decide in November if nonprofit community health clinics should be required to spend at least 90% of their revenue on patient care. 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
2: This is a wreck on the 405 northbound at the 5 carpool. Left lane blocked with a backup off of the 118. Also in mid-city, 10 eastbound at La Brea. That's a wreck. It's out of lanes now to the right shoulder. And the drive is kind of slow moving, getting away from La Cienega. We're checking out downtown. This is the 110 freeway, making your way along that northbound side. It's crowded from the 10 to the 101 and still slowing in Duarte on the 210 eastbound. That's where you're on the brakes from Buena Vista, traveling towards, it looks like Irwindale Avenue. Earlier wreck there wrapped up, but in the backup, you do have some road work. With Southern California's most accurate traffic reports, I'm Angel Martinez.
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1: On the next Bill Handel Show, you want to buy a gun in California? 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And that's coming up tomorrow morning after 7 o'clock on the next Bill Handel Show.
2: KFI AM 640, it's Conway Show. We'll have updates for you as they come in on the Bain fire and also the Simi Valley fire out there. And so keep it on KFI. And then also any news coming out of the fire truck in Sunland that did a cartwheel into an H&R Block business. That is a wild situation as well. All right, MacArthur Park, not MacArthur. They're trying to revamp this park. They're trying to get all the mischief makers out of that park and give it back to the people. Give it back to families where you can go down there and enjoy it again. Because it hasn't been that way in probably 35, 40 years. Ever since I was a kid, that park was always trouble. Always. But let's find out what they're doing to try to bring it back where you can now enjoy it again with your kids.
3: We're at another location tonight just for safety reasons. A stark contrast to what's going on just a few miles away. The volatile sights and sounds of MacArthur Park.
2: There it is.
3: We're just walking down the sidewalk can spark tension without warning.
4: What's up? No video. People, feel me?
2: We're leaving. God almighty. That's right here in Los Angeles. That kind of energy and commotion every day at MacArthur Park.
3: This man in broad daylight beat to the ground. What's known as the fentanyl fold, impossible to miss, with open drug use in plain sight and needles scattered all over.
5: They ain't never gonna fix the problem, baby.
6: Violent, venom, victim.
7: Look at the V vocabulary. It describes Alvarado at 6.
3: For William Howard Cromedy, staying safe means staying ready.
8: You gotta talk back. It's rough, too.
3: He believes a drug epidemic has tightened its grip on the area.
6: You see him nod now? And I think that's going to be a stain on the Olympics and the World Cup that's coming here, the drug problem.
2: Really?
3: About a week ago, federal agents swarmed in.
9: All persons comply.
3: DEA officers raiding businesses, part of a massive drug operation. Then, days later, LAPD here for more arrest, seizing fentanyl, pills, and cash.
10: Despite everything going on in this area, the bus stop right here at 6th and Alvarado was taken away. Apparently, the homeless were using it as a shelter.
5: Many people sleep in there.
2: All right, so the new idea is to take away the bus benches. Maybe that'll clean the area.
5: Many people sleep in there, doing drugs there.
11: Sucks. Especially for me, when I was about 6 months pregnant.
3: Where a bench used to be, Angela Robinson now waits for the bus standing, 6 months pregnant.
11: That doesn't make any sense to me.
3: A bench now missing in a community desperate for relief.
12: Walking!
3: And despite recent arrest, many say when the sun goes down, the problems come right back.
10: Have you noticed a difference since then?
6: No, because the same rats come out at night.
2: What a mess that place is. MacArthur Park. Wow.
3: A spokesperson for Mayor Karen Bass tells us one bench was removed for maintenance, another for public safety reasons. They say this is one small example of the mayor's broad and comprehensive approach to finally improving public safety in MacArthur Park.
2: What, take the bus benches away? That's going to revamp the park?
3: A problem that's been decades in the making. Matthew Seedorf reporting, Fox 11 News.
2: Yeah, it's a shame because it's a beautiful park. And it's, you know, if it was safe, it would be a real gem, a real jewel in this town that's lacking a lot of that stuff. But it's dangerous as hell. I mean, the cops don't even like to go down there. It's the worst. It is just, it's all criminals, all really aggressive people. That's who operates down there. Aggressive people. All right. Bartering is back. Do you hear this? Now, when you want to get your hair cut or, I don't know, you want some kind of service, you can offer to work for them instead of, like, for instance, if you want a haircut, you could work for the barber for a couple hours, cleaning up, taking out the trash, painting, whatever, and then they'll give you a haircut for free. Bartering is back. And I thought it disappeared for good, but it's back in Pico Rivera.
13: Hairstylist Crystal Mendoza bringing back the oldest form of trade to her salon
12: in Pico Rivera.
13: When I posted about it, I couldn't believe the amount of love and like the amount of people that were like, wow, this is incredible. Like, we should bring bartering back.
12: Offers to barter flooding Mendoza's DMs as the video went viral.
13: We had people offering to clean, wash my car, laundry, cook for me. When I saw that too, it opened up my eyes to know that this is a service that a lot of people want to get and experience, but because of, you know, the economy and because of everything going on at the moment, it's just not something that people can do or afford.
12: One of the DMs caught Mendoza's attention.
13: I did have a lot of people who are single moms. They actually have never stepped foot in a salon just because the budget doesn't allow it.
2: Yeah, well, because it's very expensive too. I mean, Belio, what do you pay? You pay like $300 or $400 to get your hair cut? Wow. Is she not in there?
3: Yeah.
2: How much
3: do
2: you pay?
3: Over $200 about 6 weeks ago.
2: Yeah, when my wife goes and gets her hair done, it's $300-$400.
3: Yeah, if you get a cut, color, highlights.
2: That's right.
3: And sometimes they don't even like blow dry it and style it for you.
2: What the hell?
3: Yeah.
2: Weren't you the original haircut that got popular on Friends?
3: I was. I started the...
2: The Rachel?
3: The Rachel. I don't like to brag about it.
2: But that's true. You had that look.
3: Well, I was an extra on Friends.
2: Right. And then you weren't asked back because you were too beautiful. Because
3: I kept pulling focus from Courtney and Lisa.
2: Right. People looked at you instead of the actors.
3: Yeah. And they're like, we're going to have to ask you to leave.
2: See, and it is because you were too attractive. Is that right?
3: Absolutely.
2: Yeah.
3: I'm laughing because it's just so insane. True? It's so true, but it's just so insane.
14: It's so true.
2: It's right, 100% true.
3: So I was at the crafts table having some licorice.
2: Right.
3: And the hairdresser walked by and said, oh, cute haircut.
2: By the way, this is a true story. Yeah, Belio had that look before it was popular.
3: I had that kind of shag. And she's like, oh, that's such a cute look. And I'm like, oh, thank you. And next thing I know, the Rachel is all the rage.
15: She went to the hairstylist and said, give me what she's got.
3: Probably. Yeah. I wasn't privy to that conversation, but all I know is.
2: Belly, I know you poo-poo it and you downplay it, but you had that look before Jennifer Aniston did.
3: Yeah.
2: You did.
3: Sporting that look.
15: See that girl over there pulling the focus?
2: Yeah.
15: Give me her hair.
2: The one that keeps saying carrots and peas or cheese and peas or what do you say as an extra?
15: Rutabagas.
3: Peas and carrots.
2: Peas and carrots.
15: Yeah, rutabaga
2: peas
15: and too. Carrots.
3: But then you think that you taught me a very valuable lesson about extra work and peas and carrots. You don't say it at the same time the person you're doing it with is.
2: That's right. Yeah, because it looks like you're both talking at the same time.
3: Right.
16: And it's so funny. I learned about that tip from your dad when he was on one of the shows I used to watch.
2: Is that right?
16: And I guess in the show, he got to play an extra because his son was like an executive, something like that. And then he just goes, yeah, they told me to say peas and carrots. But I'm thinking, what if there's someone at home looking at the TV going, why is that guy saying peas and carrots? Maybe laugh so hard.
2: Right. And you often see extras at a table for two and they're sitting together and they're both talking at the same time.
15: Yeah.
2: Which never happens.
3: Since you pointed that out, I look for that in shows. And you're right. They do. And you're like, that's not a real conversation.
2: Right.
3: They're both talking.
2: At the same time for a long period of time.
3: Yeah.
2: You know, literally for like 35 seconds, they're both talking.
15: I always found it funny, too, now that, you know, once you start seeing that sort of stuff, how often they pair people together that clearly don't know who each other are. Yeah,
2: no chemistry
15: at all.
2: And
15: they're having to have these conversations and they clearly don't know who each other is.
2: Right. And then they have, you know, that day they spend together, the guy thinks that he gets really close to her.
15: Yeah.
2: And like, oh, let's text. And she's like, no. No.
15: So we got you in craft services? You want to head on over to craft table?
2: We were just on an episode of Friends. Get the F away from me.
3: This sounds oddly specific. Did this happen to you?
2: No, it has happened to people that I know, though.
3: No, there was too many details in this story.
2: Really? Well, it happened to a friend of mine named Frank. And
3: oh yeah, Frank.
2: That's right. And he was an extra on some TV shows.
3: I'll bet he was.
2: That's right. Yeah. Yes. And he thought the girl that he was sitting at the table with was into him. And she was not. Okay. Clearly not.
3: Okay.
2: And it didn't go much past that. So.
3: Okay.
2: That's where I picked that up. All right, we're live. We'll keep an eye on these fires. I think we'll have an update shortly here. It doesn't look like there's radical updates. We do want to keep you up to date, and you know, because these numbers do change and the evacuation orders change as well. We're live on KFIM 640 North Crush.
15: Law enforcement in San Diego says a shooting at the city's Islamic Center in which three men were killed is being investigated as a hate crime. ABC's Alex Stone says people have been dropping off flowers and candles at the mosque.
14: The mosque itself is closed today, but there are members of the Islamic Center of San Diego who are coming in. They are embracing one another.
15: Authorities say that two teenagers involved in the shooting shared a broad hatred toward different religions and races. Acting Attorney General Todd Blanche has been on Capitol Hill for his first congressional testimony since taking over at the Justice Department. He was questioned by the Senate Appropriations Committee this morning about the nearly $1.8 billion fund that's set up to compensate allies of President Trump, who he says were politically targeted by the Biden administration. Nearly 100 Democrats have urged the judge to block what they say is a slush fund for January 6th rioters. Southwest Airlines no longer allows human-like robots on flights.
17: Earlier this month, an employee of a Dallas-based company called the Robot Studio flew Southwest from Dallas Love Field to Las Vegas, along with a robot companion named Stewie. The company had bought a plane ticket for Stewie and had made sure its battery was FAA compliant. The very next day, Southwest banned human-like or animal-like robots from its flights, either as passengers or as checked baggage.
18: I'm Michael
15: Kastner. Oh. Clear and cool tonight, clear tomorrow, and feel mostly like today. Bit cooler Thursday and a bit more coolness Friday and for the Memorial Day weekend. Right now in Fullerton, 74. Costa Mesa, 72 degrees. It is slow and rubidoux.
19: On eastbound side of the 60, where delays fill in right at Rubidoux Boulevard, taking you 215 southbound. Looks like there's a work zone at University, and that's what's keeping the drive pretty slow moving. We're also checking out Riverside on the westbound side of the 91. This is coming right up on, let's see what road that is, coming right up on Madison. Looks like another work zone there. Caltrans crews on the scene, and that's keeping you on the brakes, getting away from Arlington Avenue. Also tough along the 15. This is making your way along both directions through Ontario, heavy between the 60 and the 10, and still loading up out of Duarte on the 210 eastbound from Buena Vista. You have delays ahead towards Irwindale Avenue. With Southern California's most accurate traffic reports, I'm Angel Martinez.
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0: 6:40 Conway Show. We're keeping an eye on the fires. If any updates come in with acreage or damage or more evacuations, we'll have that for you. If we get any more information out of Sunland where that fire engine screaming to save somebody on its way to save human beings evidently was cut off, did a cartwheel into a business there at H&R Block. I thought H&R Block was a seasonal business. I thought they were on, you know, January, February, March, and a little bit of April, and then that was a wrap. That's the way it used to be with H&R Block. They're like they were like the Halloween store where they're up for, you know, they set up shop for 3-4 months, then they disappeared. But I guess there's enough people around year round doing taxes. And that's kind of a cool deal, right? If I were open a business, I would open up an H&R Block and I would put it right next to a Panda Express. So that guy's doing it right. That guy's got it going on because he's snagging all the Panda Express people. Say, hey, I know you just had that, you know, that Kung Pao chicken, orange chicken, the fire chicken. How about coming next door and doing your taxes, bub? I bet that happens every day. And then so they're sitting there minding their own business, and this fire engine comes rolling into the business. And it looks like that fire engine is total. So we hope that the firefighters, everybody on the ground is safe. And it looks like they are. Two firefighters injured. We don't know the extent of the injuries, but we know it. At least we understand that we hope it's not serious or fatal. All right. There was a story we did earlier about air travel and the report card. And Bellio said, I didn't finish it. So she's probably right. She's got her ear on, you know, on the dial, probably better than most people work here. So let's finish it. This is air travel report card, how travelers are rating current airports around America.
1: Now, this report also citing crowded airspace, shortages of air traffic controllers, and found airlines mishandled more than 7 million checked bags, wheelchairs, and scooters.
0: What?
1: More than 7 million checked bags, wheelchairs, and scooters.
0: That seems like a lot. Seems like a lot of misuse of bags and, you know, I understand, you know, if your luggage gets misplaced, it goes to, you know, St. Louis instead of Tampa Bay. I get that's mixed up. Scooters, I get. But wheelchairs? You know, you fly, you're going to Tampa and your wheelchair is in Cleveland. How does that happen? And why isn't there more attention being paid to that?
1: This is all according to Department of Transportation data. And if you're wondering which airline was the worst with bags.
0: Yes. Yeah. I'm wondering exactly that. Which airline is the worst with baggage?
1: United Airlines had the worst mishandled baggage rate among major carriers, while Allegiant posted the best. We spoke to passengers here at Burbank. Here's what they had to say.
2: I had a flight this morning at 7:15 from here, Burbank, to Dallas. That got canceled, I think, because of weather, but there was no text or email. So I showed up here and I was in line at security to get on my flight. And I looked at the board just to see if we were on time and it said canceled.
0: That guy got hammered.
2: And they automatically rebooked me out of a flight from LAX to Dallas tonight, which doesn't get me in time, you know, in town in time for a really important meeting that I had. So,
0: yeah. Well, you got hosed. Okay. Sorry. Sometimes in life you get effed. And you got hosed.
2: I'm kind of scrambling. I just rebooked on another airline. It's paid for it, $900.
0: Wow, man. Oh, man. This guy really got hosed.
1: He was one of multiple.
0: Hope that business deal goes well. Certainly cost him in a lot of money. Oh, yeah. People flying around for business. I don't really understand that much anymore with the internet. Why you fly to another city for business. You know, you can do everything on the phone or a Zoom call. You know, like, let's say you have 1,000 2x4s and you're in Culver City. Then you call the guy in St. Louis or, you know, Akron. You go, hey, I got 1,000 2x4s. Do you need them? He goes, yeah, I could use them. You go, all right, we'll send them to you. I don't understand why you have to meet in person. I think the only reason why people used to go on business trips is to get away. 3-4 days on your own. I think that is the reason people split. But now everything can be done online. Every business, all of that crap can be done online or on Zoom.
1: He was one of multiple travelers we met on that canceled flight. Now, back in 2024, Congress approved a series of airline consumer protections.
0: Oh, here we go. Maybe this guy's in for a check.
1: Including guaranteed refunds for canceled or significantly delayed flights if passengers decline rebooking options.
0: Yeah, good luck trying to get that check out of him.
1: If you're wondering how airlines scored in this report...
0: We are. Very, very curious.
1: More scores to tell you about. Frontier recorded the highest complaint ratio among major airlines.
0: Wait, who was?
1: More scores to tell you about. Frontier recorded the highest complaint ratio among major airlines, while Southwest had the lowest.
0: Okay, so Frontier, most complaints. Southwest, the lowest. Belia, when you go to travel, you go to Denver to see your mom, your good daughter.
3: Yes.
0: What's your...
3: Frontier.
0: That's your airline of choice?
3: Yes.
0: Okay, well, they have the most complaints.
3: I know. I wasn't happy about that.
0: Do you double up on the chocolate boxes for Frontier?
3: You have to. Yeah. You have to guarantee that everything else goes smoothly.
0: Right. Yeah. For our new listeners, Belio buys a box of See's candy?
3: See's candy.
0: Sometimes you do the Whitman samplers?
3: No, mostly See's.
0: Ones where everybody puts their thumb through the cherry chocolates and not eat them?
3: Yeah.
0: But you buy a box of See's.
3: I do.
0: And you give it to the flight attendant. Before you get on the flight or as you're boarding the flight,
3: okay. I hand the box of C's to the first flight attendant. And I said, this is for you and the whole crew. Just thank you.
0: And then do you say, from me and Mr. 23A and 23B?
3: I'm like, we're in 23.
0: Yes.
3: BC.
0: Do you write on the bottom of the box still or has that become too obvious?
3: I stopped doing that.
0: Yeah, that's embarrassing, right?
3: Well, it wasn't until you pointed it out, but I guess so.
0: Any of those little bottles of alcohol, 23A, 23B.
3: They have found some perks have come my way.
0: You know where to find us. Pillow and a blanket, little bottles, and whatever the first class people are eating.
3: It's really just a way of saying thank you
0: for
3: all your hard work.
0: Yeah.
3: Because that's a tough job.
0: Right. It is a way of saying we want better service than everybody.
3: No, that's not the intention.
0: That's not the intent?
3: It's not the intention. It really is to say thank you.
0: Really?
3: You have a tough job.
0: We'll be in 23A and 23B.
3: If you want to come by and say hi. <That's right>. That'd be great. We'd love to see you.
0: Has it worked where you've gotten freebies?
3: Yeah.
0: Every time?
3: Not every time.
0: Are you disappointed when it doesn't work? You feel like it's...
3: I'm surprised.
0: It's backfired?
3: Where did we go wrong here? I give you the C's. You find something up there that you can give
0: Listen back. To me, you bees. I gave you the C's.
3: I asked for the box back as I leave. I'm like, can I have the rest of this back, please?
0: Give me those molasses chips, you bee.
3: Those are delicious. Those are my favorites.
0: Yeah, they are the best. Oh, the molasses chips are awesome. Dark or milk?
3: Oh, milk. I'm sorry.
0: Yeah, I'm with you. I'm with you.
3: What's your problem?
0: No.
4: Such bull.
0: Molasses chips?
4: Molasses chips, and especially with milk
0: chocolate. Oh, my God. But it's like I don't even know you, Kroger.
3: Listen, snob.
0: You're like on a different planet.
4: The good thing about it is that whenever we get C's and there's molasses chips, that's like Jen's favorite, too.
0: Oh, good.
3: Because she has taste. Like,
0: yeah, she's smart.
4: All right.
0: But
4: if you want to think that.
0: You know what's really good? Milk chocolate walnuts at sea.
3: Oh, yes. Yes.
0: Ding dong.
4: Dark chocolate.
3: No.
0: Dark chocolate's too bitter over there.
3: Agreed.
0: But I do like that they're still sticking to the 1948 outfit over there with the nurse's outfit.
4: The apron and the...
0: Yeah. Why aren't three nurses working here? Am I missing something? What's going on here?
1: Hawaiian.
3: I like it.
0: Yeah.
1: Hawaiian Airlines posted the best on-time performance and had the lowest cancellation.
0: Okay. Hawaiian Airlines knocking it out. Best. What did they say? Best what?
1: Hawaiian Airlines posted the best on-time performance and had the lowest cancellations.
0: All right, good. On time and low cancellations on Hawaiian.
1: Rates. Unfortunately, they do not fly out of here at Burbank Airport where we are back.
0: Well, they kind of do. Alaska is the same as Hawaiian now. They bought each other, you know, got in bed with each other. And now they fly from Burbank to Honolulu.
1: Here live, as far as who had the worst performances for delays, cancellations, well, that award went to three airlines, Frontier, JetBlue, and American.
0: There you go. Good morning, good afternoon, and Good night.
1: Frontier, JetBlue, and American.
0: All right. Well, it's tough to fly around nowadays. Very tough. You know, all you think about is, how am I going to get hammered? Are they going to rip me off? Are they going to cancel my flight? Am I going to be sitting next to a crying baby? Is there going to be a long line at TSA? Are they going to take something out of my bag? Is there something I packed in my bag I shouldn't
3: have?
0: Somebody
3: going to have a meltdown on the plane.
0: That's right. Am I going to fight somebody? Is there going to be a fist fight? Is there going to be a woman complaining and drunk and yelling and the cops have to haul her off? I don't know, but it's certainly more exciting to fly nowadays than it was 20 years ago.
4: Yeah, when you said, when you figure out, the only thing you're thinking about is figuring out how you're going to get hammered. I'm like, yeah, get drunk.
0: Yeah, that's exactly right.
4: You get hammered.
0: Whenever I hear a crying baby in the terminal, I always say to my wife, my daughter, that baby is going to be sitting next to me. And about 85% of the time, that's how it shakes down. I'm sitting next to that crying baby. And that's the worst. I bring earplugs now, where there's little orange earplugs. I stick those in, and man, does that change the flight.
3: I listen to music. I put my earbuds in and listen to music the whole time.
0: Great.
4: Yep.
3: Oh, you can talk about your orange earbuds, but I can't talk about this.
0: Well, because the orange earbuds are odd. I mean, normally people don't do it, but everybody else on the plane has their headphones on and listening to music.
3: I see where you were going with it.
0: Okay. All right.
5: He just wants to listen to himself breathe and his heartbeat.
0: That's right. I got good heartbeats.
3: He's raw dogging it.
4: Ew.
3: That's what they call that. That's what they call that.
0: Really?
3: When you raw dog on the plane when you're not listening or reading or doing anything.
0: Well, during the commercial break, I'm going to straighten out so you're not embarrass yourself in the future what raw dogging is.
3: Okay, you do that.
0: Okay. All right, we're live on KFI. More now with the king of raw dogs. Croach.
4: LA City Council members Ulysses Hernandez and Isabel Hirado have endorsed Mayor Bass for re-election. Laguna Beach is banning canopies, tents, and other types of large shade coverings on the sand starting next week. Fines up to $500. 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
5: It's on southbound side of the 101, and that's where I'm seeing some slow traffic away from Melrose, taking you to, looks like, right into Echo Park. A crash before Alvarado is being cleared out of lanes. The northbound side of the 101's doing okay through that stretch. Still crowding up out of Duarte on the 210 eastbound, leaving Buena Vista, traveling towards Irwindale Avenue. Roadwork there and an earlier crash is history, but the roadwork remains. And in Rubidoux, 60 eastbound, slowing from Rubidoux Boulevard all the way to University, where you got another work zone. With Southern California's most accurate traffic reports, I'm Angel Martinez.
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0: KFI AM 640, it's Conway's show. Not a lot of updates on the fires burning here in Southern California. Of course, we have the Bain Fire, and that's at 1,374 acres. So that's grown from 907 acres. It's about up about 400 acres. Not a good sign. The tiny Burroughs Fire, still at 30 acres. That's a little baby fire up in the mountains. And then we got the one that's bothering a lot of people here in Simi Valley and the valley with the smoke at 1,697, almost 1,700 acres. No updates on that either. So we will have those for you as they come in. But it's early to get all these crazy fires. Very, very early. All right. If you're going to Las Vegas, and a lot of people, you know, especially for Memorial Day weekend, they try to get out, maybe going to Morongo or Vegas, wherever you're going. But the drivers are hit by really strong winds. You got to be careful out there if you're traveling in the desert over the next couple of days.
22: Listen, I was sort of blindsided.
23: Marcus Dunlap says he dealt with plenty of windy conditions during his drive from Wyoming. But he was surprised by the winds when reaching Las Vegas.
22: It was a hassle. And I have a heavy load, so I had to just adjust to the wind, take my time.
23: Drivers like Dunlap adjusting to wind gusts touching 50 miles an hour in some spots on Sunday. Whoa. Palm trees going wild, dust kicked up into the air.
24: Another camper we met on the road yesterday told us about it because they were planning to visit Zion today. And they said, well, it's going to be windy, so they postponed their visit.
23: Pete DeVries is visiting from the Netherlands, swinging by Las Vegas after road tripping through Utah.
24: We kind of knew how it could move your vehicle, and at some point we just let it go, and you just have to go with the flow.
0: How about that guy? The guy's from the Netherlands, and some, you know, travel agent in the Netherlands sold him on the perfect American trip is flying to Utah and then driving to Vegas. Interesting.
23: This is the same advice the National Weather Service is reminding drivers as countless hit the roads Monday morning.
0: Yep. A lot of people heading out for Memorial Day weekend is this weekend. Monday is Memorial Day, our very next Monday. because the following Monday would have been June 1st. So a lot of people don't know that. Memorial Day is this next Monday. The next Monday we have is Memorial Day.
23: Look out for crosswinds, debris, downed power lines, and keep both hands on the wheel. Trucking for 13 years, I asked Dunlap his advice to fellow truckers and drivers.
22: You need to slow down. The faster you go as a trucker, the more the wind affects. So basically, we have to slow down.
0: Real low-level advice.
1: And again, this high wind warning, hopefully supposed to go out of effect, rather, sometime tomorrow morning around 5 a.m. The National Weather Service says, though, if you have to postpone or change your travel plans because the roads are too unsafe, feel free to do so. Reporting live near the Strip, Aaron Arellano, 8 News Now.
0: What do you say if you have to postpone?
1: If you have to postpone or change your travel plans because the roads are too unsafe, feel free to do so.
0: Okay. All right. He gave his permission. If you have to cancel your trip, this reporter said, he's cool with that.
1: Aaron Arellano, 8 News Now.
0: Yeah. 8 News in Vegas said, if you got to cancel your trip, he's cool with that. So I know he's not your boss and he has no idea why you're going on the trip, but he said, if you got to postpone, he's down with it. He's totally down with it. He's your guy. All right. Speaking of Las Vegas, Prim Nevada closing down for good. What is going to go on with those thousands of employees there?
2: Right now, we're less than 2 months away from the end of an era in Prim. On July 4th, all properties, including the gas stations, will shut down unless new operators step in.
0: Wow.
2: A spokesperson for the landowners, the Prim family, says everyone is working on a solution. The Prima Donna company, which operates the property, says discussions are ongoing to find businesses to take over. One county official says it's unlikely that the gas stations will go dark because of interest. Now, time is running out for the hundreds of workers who are expected to lose their jobs and their homes.
0: You know, it's a perfect area to put a five-star resort, you know, the oasis in the desert, beautiful hotel away from everybody. There's no one near you. Oh, it's a great, great, great idea.
3: 344 workers are impacted by the closure. For many families, this situation feels dire.
4: It really does. So many of the employees, they have families. They're living with them. Some are older. Some have disabilities. Many live in employee housing. Everyone has...
0: God, it sounds like hell out there.
4: Older. Some have disabilities.
0: You're old with a disability and you're working at Prim Nevada. God almighty, that's what a horrible life.
4: Many live in employee housing. Everyone has to be out of their employee apartments by July 6th.
0: Okay, so they close everything down on July 4th, and you got a day and a half to get your ass out of those apartments.
4: Some concerned workers tell me by phone that's not enough time.
5: There's a lot of them with kids. Some have cars, some have medical conditions, no one has nowhere to go.
0: God, it sounds like hell out there.
5: Conditions, no one has nowhere to go.
0: No one has nowhere to go.
5: No one has nowhere to go.
0: Sounds like English classes are in the future. All right, that sucks. All right, we'll keep you updated on these fires. It's Conway Show. We're live on KFI AM 640.
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25: That's a lot of people. I'm Michael Crozier, live from the KFI 24-hour newsroom. About 17,000 people have been affected by evacuation orders and warnings caused by the Sandy Fire in Simi Valley. Authorities say it's burned almost 1,700 acres. It's still just 5% surrounded. Homeowner Jen Borrow tells KTLA she felt like it was touch and go when the fire suddenly blew into their neighborhood.
26: No exaggeration, no drama. I thought this is it. You couldn't breathe. The smoke was so hot and burning. Through masks and N95s, you couldn't breathe.
25: Ventura Fire Department says it'll keep water dropping efforts going through the night as they continue to try to get more control over it. Brush fire in the Santa Ana River bottom and Harupa Valley's burned more than 900 acres now. It's spread in the direction of homes. Three people have been treated for smoke inhalation and another with what are being called traumatic injuries. Fires prompted authorities to issue mandatory evacuations there. Riverside County Fire Department says it started late this morning just north of the Hidden Valley Nature Center. The LA County Board of Supervisors has again refused to extend price gouging protections on local rental housing that were used after last year's wildfires. A state of emergency was declared in the county after the fires, and under the declaration, price gouging protections were put in place. State law allowed the county to approve 30-day extensions. The supervisors have okayed each month since last summer, but the continued extensions have drawn opposition from landlords and other business groups, say they've become just too costly for them. Authorities say the security guard killed in the San Diego mosque shooting that prevented more people from being shot through his brave actions. He called for the facility to be on lockdown, which police say saved the lives of those inside. Imam Taha Hassani says the other two men killed also gave their lives trying to help.
6: They were hiding in the parking lot next to the kitchen. They tried to do something to protect, but unfortunately, they sacrificed their lives.
25: The FBI says his agents found hate writings in a car in which the two teenagers involved in the shooting killed themselves. President Trump says the U.S. could restart hostilities against Iran in several days. Presidents rejected Iran's response to a U.S. memorandum to restart talks. Vice President Vance says the U.S. wants Iran to put the brakes on any development of a nuclear program for at least 20 years.
7: We are not going to have a deal that allows the Iranians to have a nuclear weapon. So as the president just told me, we're locked and loaded. We don't want to go down that pathway, but the president is willing and able to go down that pathway.
25: Iran potentially developing a nuclear program is one of the main sticking points Trump has talked about to end the war to end the war and keep it from resuming. Crowded airspace and air traffic controller shortage and airline scheduling practices are among the things that are slowing you down at the airports.
8: The Plane Truth 2026 report on air travel found that on-time arrivals last year hit their lowest level since 2014, with nearly 1 in 4 flights delayed, canceled, or diverted. 1 in 12 flights on the nation's 10 largest airlines arrived at least an hour late, and more than 700 tarmac delays in the U.S. lasted more than 3 hours. Hawaiian Airlines posted the best on-time performance of the major carriers and had among the lowest cancellation rates, while Frontier, JetBlue, and American Airlines ranked among the worst performers for delays and cancellations. Amy King, KFI News.
25: Southland weather mostly clear out there through the night tonight, lows in the mid-40s. Sunny again tomorrow and a tick or two warmer, but mostly the same. Mid-70s at the beaches, mid-80s, Metro LA, Orange County, mid-90s out there near Palm Springs again. 80 and up in the San Fernando Valley, close to 90 in the Antelope Valley. About 5 degrees cooler Thursday, more coolness on Friday and into the holiday weekend. Right now, Lake Forest 76, Westminster 71, Claremont 76, Santa Clarita 77 degrees. There's a bang up in Mission Hills.
9: So everything happening on the 405 and northbound before the 5, and not much has changed since Angel talked about the situation. So just want to remind you that it's there. This one's a wreck involving 4 cars. Right lane is off limits, and things are backed up to the 118. Anaheim Hills area, 91 east before Imperial Highway. This is a crash, luckily, in the clearing stages. So everything's been moved over to the shoulder. Anaheim on the westbound, 91 before State College. This one's a stall in the right lane. Expect delays from the 57. In Santa Ana, 5 northbound connector to the 57. We've got a stalled car. With Southern California's most accurate traffic reports, I'm Nancy Hernandez.
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0: I can't buy AM 640 Conway Show. The coastal cleanup. You know, people always trying to clean up the coast. And I don't know what the hell happened to society. But I see more litter today than I've ever seen in my life. It's all over Burbank. It's all over the valley. Valley's disgusting. And it's in the oceans. It's everywhere. And I don't know what happened. Were people not brought up properly? Were not enough people fined? Did people, you know, not shame people for littering? I don't know. But it's everywhere. Off ramps, on ramps, freeways. And, you know, when you go to a city, like when you go to Burbank, California, the first thing and last thing you see when you go to Burbank, 95% of the time, is the freeway off ramps and on ramps. Your first introduction to Burbank is the off ramp. And your last, before you leave, is the on ramp. And Burbank's pretty good about that. But I still see trash everywhere. Everywhere. And I don't know what the solution is, but they're trying to clean it up. LA leaders are weighing whether to axe a coastal cleanup program. That's not good.
1: People like Councilmember Tracy Park are concerned about cutting these cleanup teams because these teams have really helped keep places like Oceanfront Walk in Venice nearly spotless. I'll give you a live look at it tonight from our live truck camera. Oceanfront Walk looks great, and the council member here really wants to keep it that way.
0: Yeah, we need more cleanup, not less. We have got to make sure that these things are paid for.
1: Oceanfront Walk in Venice is one of the most popular tourist attractions in Los Angeles. Scotty Todd's worked as a street artist here for more than two decades.
2: I came down here October 2005.
1: Scotty said he left temporarily in 2021 when he says the homeless and trash became a big problem.
0: Yeah, I think it still is.
2: During the pandemic, they allowed the tents and everything down here.
0: Wait, they allowed the who?
2: They allowed the tents and everything down here.
0: The trance?
3: Tents.
0: Tents.
2: Tents and everything down here.
1: But in recent years, the city launched Care Plus coastal area teams that address trash and sanitation issues from around the Port of Los Angeles to the Palisades.
4: They work 5 days a week to cover our coastlines and sensitive waterways and environmental habitat areas.
0: Okay, well, let's keep them going.
1: Now, Councilmember Tracy Park, who represents Venice and the Palisades, is concerned that funding for this coastal program may be eliminated.
0: Well, then let's have a GoFundMe for it. We've got to keep this rolling.
4: We are very, very concerned that this was left out of the proposed budget.
1: LA Mayor Karen Bass's office said the Care and Care Plus program, designed to clean streets, is a $50 million program that's still in the budget.
0: Wait a minute. So we're going to save money on picking up trash in this city, in LA?
1: With an additional $11 million proposed to address issues like street sweeping and illegal dumping citywide. The proposed budget just eliminates the specific extra funding focused only on coastal care.
0: So Mayor Bass talked recently about getting all new teeth for homeless people. You know, she said you can't get a job if you don't have teeth. So we're going to spend money where homeless people can get new choppers, but we're not going to clean up trash. All right.
1: Parks team says that's an extra $2 million. Councilmember Katie Yaroslavsky is the budget chair.
5: I don't think we can have specialized geography-specific Care Plus teams given that we don't even have enough that are citywide.
0: Okay, so where can we save some money and keep the trash cleanup alive?
5: And to continue to give certain neighborhoods their own dedicated teams to the exclusion of the rest of us, I can't support another year of it.
0: Oh, God almighty. The city of LA does everything wrong. Everything. Every single thing. And now they're going to, you know, can you imagine what Venice will look like in 2 years if they take all the funding away and cleaning up the trash? Can you imagine? Can you tell me?
1: Councilmember Park says keeping Venice and the coastline clean and safe benefits everyone in Los Angeles.
0: She's exactly right.
4: We have the enhanced tourism, traffic, excessive garbage, illegal dumping.
1: That's why Park and others hope the city finds the cash to focus on the coast.
2: I say they got a good thing going now, so they shouldn't change it.
1: As of tonight, that funding is...
0: I'm with that guy. I'm with the, what do they call him, a street artist? Whatever that dude's name is. I'm with the street artist. I very rarely say that, but I'm with the street artists.
2: See, they got a good thing going now, so they shouldn't change it.
0: That's right. I like that, dude.
1: As of tonight, that funding is still not in the proposed budget, though it is still being discussed at City Hall. We should learn more on Friday. Now, if they don't secure the funds, each council district will still have access to Care Plus dollars. In this district, they can use those Care Plus dollars on the coast, but there would then no longer be dollars specifically focused for coastal care.
0: Oh, God almighty. All right. Do you remember? We've got the World Cup, we've got the Olympics, and we've got the Super Bowl. All three are coming in the next 2 years, and we're going to save money on cleaning up the beach.
1: Reporting live, I'm Alex Rozier, NBC4 News.
0: All right. Well, another thing we just have to, I guess, ignore. Right, the trash. You just can't look at it and can't be depressed over it. But this is going to turn into, what was that? Mad Max? Wasn't that a movie? The Mad Max, you know, where everybody was just, you know, the goes
3: dystopian.
0: Yeah, right.
6: Mel Gibson.
0: That's what it's going to be. LA is going to be Mad Max, man. Give me some Max. Some Mad Max. All right, we're live on KFI AM640.
7: Crozier from the KFI newsroom. The Senate's passed legislation to force President Trump to withdraw from the war with Iran, with Louisiana Republican Senator Bill Cassidy switching his vote to end the war. An effort to suspend the gas tax in California has failed. Gas taxes and fees in California add 70 to 89 cents per gallon. From your Toyota dealers traffic center, we make it easy. Hey, let's hit the freeways.
6: Let's do that, and let's start off with some great news. Mission Hills, 405 North, right before the 5. That four-car pileup has cleared. Everything's out of the way, so things should be flowing nicely. If you find yourself in the South LA area, 110 northbound Manchester Avenue off-ramp, looks like a stalled car is blocking the right lane. Anaheim Hills, 91 East before Imperial. This one's a wreck along the shoulder. Also clearing in Artesia, 91 East at Pioneer. This one, a two-car crash with most of the action now sitting along the shoulder. In Lakewood, 605 south before Delamo, stall along the shoulder. With Southern California's most accurate traffic reports, I'm Nancy Hernandez.
8: 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A polygamist from Utah and an LA Armenian businessman.
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0: KFI AM 640 Conway Show. Dean Sharp is with us. He's on Saturday and Sunday here on KFI. We're talking about the exterior of homes, and I think it's important. You know, I know you told me this, and that's why I believe it, but we're the highest in the nation when it comes to curb appeal. In Los Angeles, 95% of the people who are looking to buy a home, they'll come by and look at the home, and if they don't like the way it looks from the curb, they're not even going to go inside.
1: That's true. That's just... We're very superficial people.
0: That's right.
1: That is so West Coast of us.
0: But that's if that's true, which I think it is, then you got to be worried about how your house looks from the outside.
1: Yeah, for sure. Absolutely. No question about it. So, yeah, it's Sunday. It's kind of a potpourri of outside stuff because, you know, here we are, right? Late May, and we're just going to dive into, or I guess mid-May, we're going to dive into this weather that we've got, and everybody's thinking about stuff to get done outside. So we're going to talk about everything from irrigation to, you know, where to plant certain plants, because I don't know, a lot of people don't realize that they have microclimates in their backyard. Everybody has microclimates. And yet I keep running into folks who just think, well, I bought this plant, and works really good over here, but it's dying over here. I don't know what I'm doing.
0: But I want to go back to microclimates. But first, I always ask when I go to nursery or Home Depot or Lowe's or whatever, I always ask the guy in the plant department, where was this plant grown? And if it's grown somewhere in Ventura or Ojai or Santa Barbara, I don't buy it because it was spent its whole life in 68 degrees with 98% humidity, and it comes in the valley, and this dry air will shock it to death.
1: That might be true. I mean, just because a plant grew up somewhere else doesn't mean it's not going to survive in the valley, but it should already be living in the valley for a while before you go and buy it.
0: That's right.
1: Because it's going to shock it.
0: It's test run it.
1: Yeah.
0: But what do you mean what was the term, microclimate?
1: Microclimates.
0: What does that mean?
1: Microclimates simply mean this. Like, all right, let's say your house is facing east-west, right? Front door, back door. That means that you've also got walls that are on the north side of the house and the south side of the house, right? On the south side of the house, you're getting all sun day long, right? Because the sun is in the southern sky here in North America. And on the north side of the house, everything that's right up against the house, like within 5 or 10 feet of the house, is in the shade all day long.
0: Yeah.
1: Okay. So it doesn't matter what the ambient air temperature is. Maybe it's a 95 degree day in general, right? But the fact of the matter is, if you take plants that are living in full sun and put them in full shade, they're going to die, and vice versa. So microclimate simply means you recognize where have you got shade, full shade, partial shade, and full sun in your yard when you're picking your plants. And plants are all labeled. They're all labeled, full shade, partial shade. And if you really want to talk to experts, they'll tell you, the guys who really know will tell you, you know what, this is really like it loves afternoon sunlight, but morning shade. So you figure out the plants. Not every plant works everywhere, but when you've got honor to your microclimates, then everything is just blooming and looking great all the time.
0: That's great. You know, we used to live in Tarzana, and we had a gardener for the first couple of months or so, and then he quit. I think he, you know, moved out of state or whatever. And since then, you know, since the late 1990s, early 2000s, I've done everything myself. I bought a lawnmower. I do the flowers. I do the plants. I do the grass and all that stuff. And the greatest compliment I've ever gotten, it's not from being in radio or whether, you know, working in other businesses I have. The greatest compliment I ever had was a woman came up to me and she asked me when I was sitting on the front porch, she said, "Who's your gardener? Can I get their phone number?" That was the biggest compliment I've ever had in my life.
1: Right? Because you know what? In SoCal, it's a little different in some other parts of the country, especially on the East Coast. But in Southern California, gardeners, they are as rare as dodo birds. I mean, real gardeners. Okay. Right. We're talking mow and blow companies. They come in, they're going to mow, they're going to blow, they're going to be there for a half an hour, and they're out. Okay. Right. But I mean, gardeners, guys who are like, you know what? That rose bush needs deadheading. I'm going to take care of that today. You know, that kind of stuff. No, it's the rarest thing to find. And so, and good luck finding one. And they're out there, but they are in short supply. Right. So yeah, when it comes to, you know, really working your yard, homeowners are on their own pretty much. They really are.
0: Yeah. And I don't know. You strike me as a guy that probably does most of the exterior gardening at your house too.
1: I direct it with Tina. Tina is really the green thumb around here, but I do all the major pruning and shaping of the big boys, and and she just has an amazing knack with all the blooming flowers and stuff. But we go in on it together, and again, we plan it all together. We try things out. We're like, yeah, that didn't work so well. And we just keep working it. And now, you know, we've got, because of her, we've got a really, really gorgeous backyard.
0: I have a friend who lives in Tarzana. Dean Sharp is with us, by the way. I have a friend who lives in Tarzana. This happened like 25 years ago. He bought a house and I went over to see his house and it's beautiful and everything. And then a couple months later, I go back and he has a fountain in the front yard. Mm. And I said to him, I said, buddy, I now have a friend who has a fountain in his front yard. And he said, yeah, yeah, I like it. He took it down like 3 months later.
1: Good for him.
0: I don't know why that bothers me when people have fountains.
1: Well, you know what? Here's the thing. Water feature, that could be a thing. Okay? Mm-hmm. Like if you could have a stream rolling around.
0: But in the front yard?
1: But sure, it's all right in the front yard. But a fountain? Here's the thing. Here's how you can tell. Did you spend more than 3 minutes coming up the driveway to the house? No. And once you got there, is the driveway turned into a giant circle? If that's the case, you know, we can put a fountain right in the center of that sucker. But you know what? If we can see your garage from the street, no fountains in the front yard. Right. There's the rule.
0: Right. And if you're also on an envelope that's been mailed to you, if it says Sylmar or North Hollywood, I don't know. I don't think we're at Fountainville yet. You know?
1: Yeah, it's now. Not really. No.
0: All right. I'll be listening Saturday and Sunday. I love when we get into spring and we get the outdoorsy version of you and Tina.
1: Well, thank you very much. We're happy to show it to you.
0: Cool idea. All right, thanks, man. We're live on KFI AM 640. More now, of course.
2: Law enforcement agencies working on the motive for the shooting at the San Diego Mosque in which three men, one of whom was a security guard, were killed. ABC's Trevor Ault says authorities are treating it as a hate crime.
3: The officials say 2 hours before the shooting happened, they received a call from the mother of one of the suspects who said her son was suicidal, that her weapons and a vehicle were missing, and he left with a friend wearing camo.
2: Authorities say anti-Islamic messages were found on one of the guns used in the shooting and possibly in the vehicle where the teenagers were found after killing themselves. A fire on Santa Rosa Island off the coast of Santa Barbara's burned more than 14,000 acres.
4: The fire started last Friday afternoon after a shipwrecked mariner fired a flare. The fire spread quickly in gusty winds and has now burned about a fourth of the island in Santa Barbara County, with officials calling it the largest.
5: I'm Michelle McPhee, and in my new podcast, Kingdom of Fraud, I'm unraveling the strangest criminal alliance I've ever reported on. A polygamist from Utah and an L.A. Armenian businessman.
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0: KFI AM 640. It's Conway Show. Let's talk about the Vegas buffets. I think they might be going away. They were very popular before COVID. COVID struck. They all closed down. Then some have made a comeback. And now it looks like they're going the opposite direction again.
1: Historically, the Las Vegas buffet has been a loss leader for casinos. But that hasn't stopped the neighborhood from trying to turn a profit with all you can eat.
2: This is our salads and appetizer section here.
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1: Five appetizers, never frozen. 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
2: And that's an art when you have to form ground chicken or ground beef.
1: But the buffet model facing an uncertain future. Uh-oh. As the MGM Grand closes theirs.
0: Oh no, the MGM, they're done.
1: Since their inception, the wall-to-wall offering was often called a loss leader, meaning a big win for customers and a risk for owners. It following higher quality deals, like at the Palms and Rampart.
3: The buffets were the very first thing to close down.
1: After COVID-19 in 2020, the plethora of plates placing an even bigger question mark for tourists.
2: For us, we're geared more toward locals.
1: Shaheen said the all-you-can-eat offer is really the best deal for customers amid fluctuating prices.
0: Yeah, but who's the all-you-can-eat in whose opinion? Yours or the management's?
2: Now everything has gone up 30-40%. That's the name of the game. You got to maintain the quality. You got to maintain it reasonable for people to appreciate.
1: So if your plate is empty and you've saved room for the lamb shank, Shaheen said don't worry about the Vegas buffet no matter what people say.
2: I had some people tell me switch it to hamburgers because people will not come here. But no, it's been great.
1: Now, just within a quarter mile, you also have Buffet at Asia. Also down the street, you have Crazy Buffet. Either way, the buffet...
0: I might stay away from that one.
1: Street, you have Crazy Buffet.
0: Crazy Buffet? Can you imagine like going to the emergency room? You got, you know, food poisoning. You're like, oh, and the doctor's like, well, what did you eat? It was that Crazy Buffet. Oh, okay, well, you're done.
1: Yeah, Crazy Buffet. Either way, the buffets have made their way off the strip, and now those owners are asking you to step up to the plate.
4: Looks worth it with the food we just saw there, James. The MGM Grand Las Vegas Buffet will permanently close their doors on.
0: Yeah, I think the all-you-can-eat with food being prepared, days in advance, I think that might be over. They have a good one. They have a good buffet at Morongo, but every meal is cooked to order. So it's an all-you-can-eat, but you go to one of these like 5, 6, 7 stations and you order it and it's cooked right there and then you take it back and eat it. And I think that the quality, I think that's going to be the future of buffets where every meal will have to be cooked to order. I think that's the only way they could, stay in business. But speaking of eating, Stefush, you went to Pizza Fest?
5: I did.
0: And how'd you do? How many slices?
5: I got to 16.
0: Wow. Is that right?
5: Yeah.
0: In 3 hours?
5: Yeah. I actually found out they finished at 5, so which was good because I was actually late.
0: Okay.
5: Yeah. So I got there like at 1:30. What's that?
0: Could you have eaten more if you weren't getting did they give you the bums rush out of there?
5: No. I was telling Carl, I was like, you know what? The one thing I will say, I'm definitely getting the VIP next year because I think it's gotten so much notoriety that now the lines are a little bit longer.
0: Oh, okay.
5: So there's a little bit more wait time in between slices.
0: How did they tell you it's over? How do they give you the shuffle off to Buffalo? They shut it down?
5: They just, the stations just start shutting their stuff down and then like people just start kind of, trickling out. And, two of them actually ran out of pizza. So
0: no
5: I didn't get
0: way.
5: To them. Yeah. So
0: that's embarrassing.
5: I didn't get to them, but
0: what was your favorite slice? What place?
5: So I would say I want to get the name right, but there was one that they did, which was like a street corn style pizza, and it was Triple Beam Pizza, and they are in, well, it just said Southern California, so you could just Google it, and I'm sure they're around.
0: BEAM as in Mary?
5: Mm-hmm.
0: Triple
5: Beam Pizza, really, really good. That was probably the most like creative, and it was really good. And that's also where I had a pizza foul, and I dropped some of it on my shirt.
0: Oh no!
5: In front of everybody.
0: Was there a pizza referee there?
5: No.
0: To call pizza foul?
5: No, that was just me.
0: I'm sure you weren't the only guy there with stains.
5: Oh no, absolutely not. It's just always embarrassing when like you're by yourself and it's just like, meh.
0: It should be brought to you by Tide Stick, you know, and
5: it's not a bad idea.
0: And have everybody hand everybody a Tide Stick before you slide in there.
5: It's not a bad idea.
0: But 16 full big slices, huh?
5: Yep.
0: Mm. How'd that sit? Pretty good?
5: Well, see, what helps is I'm constantly walking.
0: Oh, like, that's
5: I'm always moving around, so that kind of helps. But yeah, when I got home, I was starting to feel, because it's about, you know, even without traffic, it's about a 25-minute drive, and I was feeling those slices.
0: What did you drink? Anything?
5: No, I focus on pizza.
0: Oh, you did?
5: Yeah.
0: Okay.
5: I just have water.
0: But it's all you can drink booze, too?
5: Yeah.
0: Like beer, wine?
5: Yep, everything.
0: Wow.
5: I even got, like, my... you need a wristband to get the alcohol. And I was like, just in case. But I didn't end up getting anything. I just got I think at one point I got a Diet Coke, but that was it. I was just drinking water.
0: How big were the slices? Was it like a quarter pie?
5: They vary. Some of them will give you like a real thin slice. And then there's some that like are Detroit style and they're thick. I mean, they're like really good. And then probably it was the last slice of the day too, which is cool. It was called Time for Peach, spelled THYME. And so they have all the spices on the pizza, and they take a peach and they just shred it over the slice.
0: Oh, that's a good idea.
5: Yeah, it was really good.
0: For weirdos that like that.
5: You know? No, it's nice because it set off the saltiness, you know, because you had a little sweet in there. Just a little bit of sweetness.
0: Okay. Did they call last slice over the speakers? Last slice!
5: No, you'll be in line, and then the servers will just be like, all right, we're done. And they just kind of wave everybody away.
0: That's wild. Yeah. What time did it end? Was the sun still up?
5: It was like, it ends at 5.
0: Did you meet any gals there, anybody?
5: I didn't.
0: No.
5: But I will admit to your point, because it's gotten so much more popular, more BBWs.
0: Oh, is that right?
5: Yeah. I know. A lot of families still.
0: Right.
5: But I was...
0: BBW single or...
5: No, that's the thing. They were all wifed up, you know, either with a boyfriend, husband. Yeah.
0: So, you know. They got in there before you could get them.
5: Yeah. So...
0: Yeah. All right. You'll find something, man.
5: Yeah.
0: Yeah. Keep
5: one
0: hitting
5: of these
0: days. You keep hitting these food fests. You'll find your
5: lady. It was a good time, man.
0: You'll find your lady, bub. You're going to get a lady out of this. All right. We're live on KFI AM 640. More now with Crouch.
6: The body of a 4-year-old child has been found in a car in Valley Village in the San Fernando Valley with temperatures in the upper 80s today. A doctor in Glendale has been convicted of more than $45 million in bogus claims to Medicare for Botox injections that were medically unnecessary or just never provided. 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
7: NCHP has confirmed that it is a mattress on that 5 South connector to the 60 eastbound. That left lane is off limits. 2-car crash in Artesia, now clearing on the 91 east at Pioneer. Lakewood area, 605 South, right before Delamo. This is a car stuck in the, looks like it's partially blocking the right lane. In Chino, 60 east on the Ramona off-ramp, you've got debris in lanes. With Southern California's most accurate traffic reports, I'm Nancy Hernandez.
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1: Away from this parade. But there's got to be an opening somewhere here in front of me.
2: Coming up after 3 o'clock. A lot of tech workers are unemployed and they're getting laid off by the thousands and they're whining about it. It's not our fault that they don't have any human skills and so they don't have any job possibilities. We'll tell you about it after 3 tomorrow on the John Cobalt Show.

0: AM 640. It's Conway Show. This is interesting here. There's the worst properties in Los Angeles. You know, most properties are pretty horrible. You know, people renting apartments, the plumbing doesn't work, the electric doesn't work, the refrigerator, the heater, the air conditioning, you know, it's all falling apart. But they now have a list of the worst rental properties, the worst places to live in Los Angeles, if you're out there renting.
1: This building here off Wilshire and Stoner is actually second on that list. It's under construction now, though, so maybe things are getting better here.
0: Wilshire and Stoner. That's where number two is.
1: We'll take you, though, to the number one spot.
0: Here we go.
1: You're looking at the apartment building riddled with the most tenant complaints.
0: Wow. All right. It should be a big, like, a Oscar awards. A big award. Ladies and gentlemen, the worst rental property in Los Angeles is...
1: Hillside Villa in Chinatown.
0: Oh, congratulations. Hillside Villa in Chinatown. The worst. And there's a lot of bad properties out there, but they got crowned.
1: Hillside.

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1: Psychic bloodlines, what are they? Suzanne Wilson joins us in a moment to talk about them. We'll do readings in our second hour of the program tonight with her on Coast to Coast AM. 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

0: I'm Michelle McPhee, and in my new podcast, Kingdom of Fraud, I'm unraveling the strangest criminal alliance I've ever reported on, a polygamist from Utah and an L.A. 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
8: Are you sure? Are you sure it's time? Well, it is 5 o'clock straight up. That means it is time for your wake-up call for Wednesday, May 20th. Good morning. I'm Amy King. We're live everywhere on the iHeartRadio app. This morning came early. I know that sounds ridiculous when you get up in the middle of the night, but it just felt like it was early this morning. Maybe it's because I actually went to bed early last night. Who knows? All messed up. Got lots going on. Going to get you all up to date. Let you know what happened while you were sleeping and what's on the way for today. Got some fun interviews, some not so fun interviews, but important stuff to learn about. Here's what's ahead on Wake Up Call. Evacuation warnings remain in place for parts of Chatsworth and West Hills as the more than 1,700 acre fire continues to smolder in Simi Valley. L.A. Fire has pre-positioned crews in the area in case the fire moves into L.A. County. L.A. Fire crews are also in Simi Valley assisting local departments in their efforts to surround the fire that is 5% surrounded at last check. We're expecting updates to those numbers this morning. The FBI says the two teenagers who shot up the Islamic Center of San Diego, killing three, were radicalized online. FBI agent Mark Remley says agents have served search warrants and retrieved scores of weapons and ideological writings about who they hated, including a manifesto. We're going to get the latest developments out of San Diego with ABC's FBI former special agent in charge, Rich Frankel. That's coming up at 5:20. I told you there was some not fun stuff. The city of LA has reached a deal to delay minimum wage increases for hotel and airport workers ahead of the 2028 Olympic Games. The deal, in exchange for industry groups dropping a ballot initiative that could have eliminated the city's business tax. That could have cost the city about $800 million a year. City officials say the loss of that business tax would be financially devastating. We're also going to get the latest on what's going on in the Middle East. We've got ABC's Jordana Miller coming up in just a minute in Jerusalem. And we're going to be talking to Wing Lam. You know Wing Lam. He's from Wahoo's Tacos. We're going to find out why he's seeing red this Memorial Day weekend. And I can tell you it's for a very sweet reason. Let's get started with some of the stories coming out of the KFI 24-hour newsroom. Along with the fire in Simi Valley, a fire in the Santa Ana River bottom in Harupa Valley has burned more than 1,300 acres and has threatened dozens of homes in Riverside. Evacuation orders and warnings were issued yesterday. Three people were treated for smoke inhalation. Another person was reported to have unspecified traumatic injuries. That fire is now 10% surrounded. Evacuation warnings and orders remain in place because of a 500-acre fire burning near Homeland in Riverside County. That fire was reported yesterday afternoon on a hillside in the area of Juniper Springs and Verona Roads north of the 74. It spread quickly because of the winds. Fire crews were able to protect some homes, but outbuildings and storage facilities were lost. That fire is 5% surrounded. Authorities say the security guard killed in the mosque shooting in San Diego delayed the two shooters on their way in. ABC's Alex Stone says the guard got into a shootout with them, so 140 children inside the mosque could go into hiding as police arrived on scene.
9: The FBI says it has recovered writings. It describes those writings as a manifesto. It says that the manifesto, as they describe it, is full of hate against all religions and against multiple races.
8: The FBI says it looks like the teen shooters met online where they were radicalized. Again, we're going to have more on that from San Diego with ABC's FBI former special agent in charge, Rich Frankel, in about 15 minutes. Tom Steyer has now spent a record $192.4 million on his campaign to be California's next governor.
10: The billionaire Democratic activist is funding his campaign with his own money. Steyer's raised more money for his campaign than all of his opponents combined. Much of the money is going to TV and mail ads. Ahead of the June 2nd primary election, most polls have Steyer as second most popular Democrat behind Javier Becerra. California has a history of wealthy candidates funding their own campaigns. In the past three decades, though, none of them have successfully run for governor or senator. Mark Rauner, KFI News.
8: For the first time in 23 years, there will be no cherry harvest in Leona Valley. An unusually warm winter meant cherries didn't grow this year in the high desert town west of Palmdale. Weekends in May are usually a very busy time for Villa del Sol Sweet Cherry Farms, with hundreds of visitors making the trip to pick their own cherries. It has about 3,600 cherry trees. In LA County, the average temperature from October to March was 4 degrees warmer than the 30-year average. Let's see if it's an average morning as you make your way out and about onto the roads. Check in with Will Kohlschreiber. First off, let's go to Pomona.
11: Pomona, good morning. Yeah, we've got a little bit of a problem on the eastbound side of the 10 freeway at Indian Hill. So that's the low volume side, but it's kind of mushed up right now. Eastbound at Indian Hill, we've got, it was a wrong way driver. Somebody going westbound in the eastbound lanes. They hit other vehicles. There's a whole lot of debris. The three left lanes are closed for now. They're trying to clean that up as we speak, so hopefully that'll be out of your way shortly. 210 eastbound at San Dimas Boulevard. We've got an iPhone activation. Often we see these, we're seeing these more and more, where somebody gets into a crash and the first notice that the CHP gets about it is from their iPhone, and that's what we've got there. So they're on the way to check that out. And the 134 northbound, or the 101 northbound at the 134, something burning off the side of the roadway, some bushes on fire, CHP and the fire department on the way. Overall, the slowest thing going on this morning is the Cajon Pass, of course, southbound 15, kind of slow getting out of Hesperia down into DeVore. With Southern California's most accurate traffic reports, I'm Will Kohlschreiber.
8: Thank you, Will. It's 5:07 on your wake-up call this Wednesday morning. Let's say good morning to ABC's Jordana Miller in Jerusalem. So, Jordana, President Trump and Vice President Vance say Iran wants to make a deal, but Iran is still defiant and talking tough.
12: They are talking very tough. This morning, Iranian officials making a new threat, and that is if the war resumes, Iran says that the actual fighting will extend, quote, beyond the region, which appears to be Iran's first threat to fire on Europe. We did see Iran during the first part of this war fire on Diego Rivera, which is a UK base on an island in the Indian Ocean. And there were at least two attacks that were repelled that appeared to be heading towards Cyprus. So, you know, the Iranians here seem to be threatening that they're going to fire on Europe and expand this war. I'm not sure that's going to really have a huge impact on the president and the vice president. They seem to be determined to, again, give Iran a chance diplomatically to end the war. We heard from the vice president yesterday. He said there's progress in the talks, that he and the president, and he believes the Iranians as well, prefer a diplomatic deal to end the war. But if that doesn't work, then the United States is prepared to resume the war and resume fighting, right? No one's hiding it. The vice president was, you know, it's important to note, he was very clear that, again, this isn't going to be a forever war, a long war where the U.S. gets, you know, dragged down in something for years in the Middle East. Nonetheless, it looks like we're, again, at another very important critical moment, and we're going to have to watch and see what the Iranians do in the next several days. The president's given them 2 or 3 or 4 days, he says maybe until Sunday, to respond and show some more flexibility in their response to U.S. demands. He wants to see the Iranians make more concessions and upfront commitments on limiting its nuclear weapons program.
8: Jordana, with the threats that Iran is making now, from what you can tell, is this a sign that Iran is getting desperate or that they're just digging in and they really have that capability?
12: Well, we know that Iran still has some capabilities, right? Their missile stockpiles were not wiped out. And even though many were buried underground because of strikes, we now know from incredible intelligence reports that the Iranians have been able to dig out some of those missiles as well as some of their launchers. And they still have drones, and they still have speedboats that are able to both attack vessels in the Strait of Hormuz and to lay mines. So they still have some capabilities. But, you know, they're certainly in a much weaker position.

0: really hard, Amy, with when you're dealing with a regime that is built on religious theology and, you know, radical fundamentalist beliefs.
1: Yeah.
0: We, you know, from that kind of regime, we hear statements from Iranian officials, you know, we'd rather die in martyrdom than surrender, right? Are there pragmatic leaders or moderates in Iran? It doesn't look like it. Were there ever? I'm not sure.
1: All right. ABC's Jordana Miller in Jerusalem. Thanks, as always, for the incredibly important information. We appreciate it.
0: Thanks, Amy. Talk soon.
1: All right. Let's get back to some of the stories coming out of the KFI 24-hour newsroom. Kentucky Republican Congressman Thomas Massie has conceded defeat in his primary loss to a challenger backed by President Trump.
2: $19 million was spent to oppose Massie, the costliest House primary in history. The White House communications director last night with this blunt response: do not ever doubt President Trump and his political power.
1: ABC's Lionel Moise says Trump called Massie a bad guy who deserved to lose. Trump-backed candidates also won notable primary races in Georgia and Alabama. The State Department is warning against travel to several nations because of the growing Ebola outbreak.
3: Officials strongly urge U.S. citizens not visit the Democratic Republic of Congo, South Sudan, and Uganda for any reason. The department also recommended that people reconsider travel to Rwanda. It follows a Monday announcement from the CDC banning foreign travelers from three Ebola-impacted countries after an American physician working in the impacted area tested positive for the virus. Foreign passport holders are restricted from entering the U.S. if they've been in Uganda, the Congo, or South Sudan in the last 3 weeks. Mark Mayfield, KFI News.
1: A coalition of 24 states and Washington, D.C. has sued the Trump administration over student loan limits on nursing and healthcare degrees.
4: A lawsuit was filed in federal court Tuesday challenging a rule that limits access to federal student loans for those seeking a graduate degree in several healthcare fields. New York Attorney General Letitia James says the rule will leave communities in need with fewer healthcare providers. California Attorney General Rob Bonta says healthcare systems across the U.S. are already understaffed, that the administration is making it harder to pursue those degrees. Tammy Trujillo, KFI News.
1: Google has rolled out new AI tools.
5: 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The latest Gemini model went live yesterday. It offers speed and enhanced safety features. 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Google is also enhancing its search engine with AI-powered features, building on previous moves that have put Gemini in front of billions of users. 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
1: What was once America's biggest brewer is shutting down. ABC's Wayne Cabot says Schlitz is tapping out after 177 years.
6: In its day, Schlitz was branded as the beer that made Milwaukee famous with a commercial jingle done by Steely Dan. Weingold, Schaefer, Stroh's, Olympia, and now Schlitz.
1: Schlitz has been struggling against IPAs, microbrews, and these days non-alcoholic beers. Schlitz calling it quits.
7: Tapping out.
1: 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When we come back, some chilling new details in the shooting of the Islamic Center in San Diego. ABC's former FBI special agent in charge, Rich Frankel, will join us next. 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We've got a crash in Mission Viejo on the 5.
8: Southbound side of the 5, right around Alicia Parkway, somebody hit something. According to the CHP, there's an object.
1: That was beautiful. Somebody hit something.
8: Somebody didn't hit somebody else. Just an object, an unknown object. I wonder where it came from. what it is. Anyway, it still might be in the roadway there. 5 southbound at Alicia Parkway. Be careful if you're in that area. The 110 freeway in South LA, right around Gage, something's burning there. Something's on fire on the right side of the shoulder. And, it's slowing traffic down just a bit. We still have this problem kind of dragging things out on the eastbound side of the 10 at Indian Hill. It's a crack.

0: crash with a whole lot of debris in the roadway. Three left lanes are closed on the eastbound side, and there is some westbound slowing as people look over to see what's going on. If you see something going on out there, let us know about it. #250 on your cell phone. Keyword KFI traffic.
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14: Ooh, I love a good conspiracy theory.
0: That's good.
14: 522 on your wake-up call. Good morning. I'm Amy King. Here's what we're following in the KFI 24-hour newsroom. An air quality advisory has been issued because of the fires burning in Southern California. The largest in Simi Valley. It's almost 1,700 acres. Other fires are burning in Jurupa Valley, Riverside County, the Angeles National Forest near Glendora, and on Santa Rosa Island, about 30 miles off the coast of Santa Barbara. LA County's Board of Supervisors has voted to create a Disaster Recovery Rebuild Authority. The goal will be to work to better coordinate rebuilding efforts in wildfire areas. The move effectively centralizes different aspects of the rebuilding process to streamline fire recovery functions. There's no room at the office. California's push to bring state workers back to the office 4 days a week by July 1st has run into a big problem. There's not enough space. Meantime, SEIU Local 1000 is filing labor complaints and backing legislation to protect remote work for nearly 100,000 state employees. Let's say good morning now to ABC's Rich Frankel, former special agent in charge for the FBI. Rich, we got some chilling new details about that attack on the Islamic Center of San Diego, in which the three people were killed, and then the shooters apparently killed themselves. One of the shooters posted a video of the attack.
15: Yeah, it's a very, very violent video where they go into the Islamic Center. They start searching for the kids. They can't find them, and then they identify they see two individuals outside who are actually trying to gain their attention so that they come out of the school. They went out of the school. And they gunned down those two innocent victims. And prior to that, right before they went in, they also gunned down a security guard who was able to actually put out the protocols for a lockdown, which probably saved the lives of those kids. So these three innocent victims did a great job in protecting the kids at the Islamic Center. And then the video goes on to show how they actually committed suicide in the car before law enforcement was able to get there.
14: Yeah, and even more scary, Rich, is that they actually did get inside, because we had heard earlier that the security guard had confronted them, maybe that they didn't get inside. And so as details come out, we find out more that they were actually inside the building and still no children were hurt, which is just a blessing.
15: Exactly. This security guard was able to delay them at least long enough that he put out the protocol, and then the school itself was able to do whatever they needed to do to get the kids into a safe location. Because, again, from what I haven't seen the video, but I've been told that, it basically is they go to a couple classrooms and they're empty. So if those kids had been in there, I'm sure that they would have been killed. Yeah. Everything that we now know about these two terrorists, that it was their goal to go in and kill as many people as they could.
14: And Rich, did they know they were going? I mean, they knew they were going to the Islamic Center, but did they know they were going into a place where there were going to be children?
15: I believe so, and the reason I'm saying that is because this is a large Islamic center. It's online. It's well known. Mm. If they knew where they were going, in other words, they were going to the Islamic Center, I'm sure they were able to identify that it was not only a mosque but a school. Yeah. What is a little still needs some investigation is when you look at the manifesto and you find out more about these two terrorists. Their hatred is across the board, but very focused on the Jewish population. But on this occasion, for whatever reason, they went and targeted Muslims. So I'm sure there's going to be some research and investigation into what exactly happened and what the reasons were for their targeting this location.
14: And Rich, was there one manifesto? Did they write it together, or were there two?
15: Yeah, I've only seen one, so but we're learning so much right now that what we know now is going to change, I'm sure, in the next couple of hours. The FBI has gone out and they've done search warrants on these two terrorist locations. They found at least, I believe, 30 guns and a crossbow. They found the manifesto. It's my opinion that they're going to find more writings. Plus, when they go and do more searching online of computers, social media, etc., that they might even find more. It's also my understanding that these two were very used the internet quite a bit. And that's actually where they were radicalized and where they met. And they go to some of these, hate sites. Mm-hmm. So I'm sure the FBI is going to be looking into those too.
2: Yeah, that's just so unsettling. And then they're also in the video, it appears from what I understand, and I haven't seen it either, that one of the shooters shot the other guy and then shot himself. So I'm wondering, was that part of the plan, or did he just decide to take the other guy out?
15: Yeah, I'm not sure, because you had one person in the front, one person in the back, according to the description of the video. And so that person in the back could either have been waiting to be shot, mm-hmm. or, yeah, the one in the front just decided that, they're not going to be taken alive, and he decided to basically do a murder-suicide.
2: Yeah.
15: I'm sure that's going to be come out in the investigation. They probably have some writings on that about how this was all going to take place and what was going to happen after.
2: All right. ABC's former special agent in charge for the FBI, Rich Frankel, thanks so much for the information. It's so fascinating, yet so sinister and tragic at the same time, but we appreciate the info.
15: You're welcome.
2: All right. Police are investigating the death of a 4-year-old girl whose body was found inside a hot car in Valley Village. The child was found yesterday afternoon on McCormick Street near Magnolia and Coldwater Canyon Avenue. KTLA says the girl was apparently in a neighborhood carpool and was supposed to be dropped off at daycare, but was somehow left in the car for hours. Temperatures at the time outside were in the mid-80s. Two firefighters have been hurt in a crash while responding to a fire in Sunland. Their vehicle flipped over last night on McVine Avenue, just south of Foothill of Boulevard. The injuries were luckily said to be minor. The parents of two young boys killed in a crash have taken the stand in the civil trial against co-founder of the Grossman Byrne Foundation.
16: Nancy and Kareem Iskander have testified on what their 11 and 8-year-old sons, Mark and Jacob, meant to them. The two were killed in a high-speed hit-and-run crash in Westlake Village in 2020. Rebecca Grossman and former Dodgers pitcher Scott Erickson were accused of street racing, and both have blamed each other for hitting the boys. Grossman was convicted of the murders and sentenced to 15 years to life. Reckless driving charges were dropped against Erickson, who denies accusations from Iskander that she and her surviving son jumped out of the way of his car. Michael Crozier, KFI News.
2: The state Senate has passed a bill aimed at reducing speeding-related fatalities on PCH in Long Beach. The bill, authored by Democratic Senator Lena Gonzalez, will allow the city of Long Beach to install speed cameras along Pacific Coast Highway as part of the California Speed Camera Pilot Program. Gonzalez's office says the 8-mile stretch of PCH makes up about 20% of the city's deadly crashes. The latest poll in the race for governor has upset Democrats, and they're the ones who did it.
17: California Democrats released what they're calling the most in-depth polls the state has ever seen, and Republican Steve Hilton is leading the race with 22% support.
18: The policies of the Trump administration, and as a result, the policies of Steve Hilton, are out of step where California voters are.
17: California Democratic Chair Rusty Hicks.
18: Steve Hilton wants to run his mouth and continue his Fox News antics and say, this is a change election and you can change to me. Well, change to what?
17: The primary election will be held on June 2nd. Mail-in ballots are already pouring in. Jason Campidonia, KFI News.
2: When we come back, we'll be talking to Wing Lam from Wahoo's Tacos. Find out why he's seeing red this Memorial Day weekend. And I can tell you it's for a very sweet reason. Again, that's coming up in just a little bit on Wake Up Call. Southland weather from KFI. Sunny after the burn-off. Highs in the 70s at the beaches, around 80 for Metro LA and Inland OC. Upper 80s to low 90s and breezy in the valleys and Inland Empire. Upper 70s in the Antelope Valley. About the same for tomorrow, and then cooling down about 5 degrees under mostly sunny skies on Friday. Let's take a look at Claremont. There's a crash. It's on the 10.
0: Had me at tacos. Okay.
2: I have a present for you this morning, too.
0: Whoa.
2: Speaking of food.
0: Oh, my goodness. Okay. Well, let's get to work here, then. The eastbound side of the 10 at Indian Hill, everything's clear. This crash that was in lanes is now on the right shoulder. There's pretty big slowing on both sides of the freeway, especially the westbound side. The westbound side of the 10, kind of slow as you approach there. So just be ready. It's more of a distraction, people looking over to see what's going on. In Orange County, 405 southbound at the 73. Two vehicles involved in a wreck there in the right lanes. 91 westbound just past the 71. There's a stall in traffic. That is actually just got moved over to the right shoulder. So hopefully that stretch will get better for you. It's one of the slower spots right now. Westbound 91 jammed from the 15 out to the 71. And southbound side of the 15 through the Cajon Pass. It's a little bit slow through there as well. Nothing in lanes, though. With Southern California's most accurate traffic reports, I'm Will Coltrane.
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2: It's 5:37 on your wake-up call. Good morning, I'm Amy King. Here's what we're following in the KFI 24-hour newsroom. L.A. may have just dodged an $800 million a year financial hit. Backers of a ballot measure that would eliminate the city's business tax say they will drop the idea now that the city has agreed to pause the so-called Olympic wage, or $30 per hour in time for the Olympics, for hospitality and airport workers. City officials have said eliminating the business tax would have devastated the city financially. The Senate has passed a war powers resolution to limit President Trump's Iran war powers. It passed yesterday after seven other failed attempts. Senators Susan Collins of Maine, Lisa Murkowski of Alaska, Kentucky's Rand Paul, and Bill Cassidy from Louisiana joined Democrats to pass the motion 50-47. If it passes in the House, President Trump gets it, he'll veto it. The dream of owning a home has become even more of a nightmare. The median price for a home in California in April reached a record high of just over $914,000. That's an increase of more than $25,000 since last year. California Association of Realtors says in spite of the high prices, sales picked up steam last month. So good if you're a seller, not good if you're a buyer. Here's what's coming out of the KFI 24-hour newsroom. Four of the top five candidates for mayor of L.A. will sit down for a candidates forum this afternoon at L.A. Valley College. Organizers say the candidates will be asked about homelessness, housing affordability, public safety, transportation, government accountability, and preparations for the 2028 Olympic Games. L.A. Mayor Bass, Councilmember Nithya Raman, businessman Adam Miller, and community organizer Ray Wong will be there. Reality TV personality Spencer Pratt hasn't confirmed whether he will participate or not. A doctor in Glendale has been convicted on federal charges for submitting more than $45 million in bogus claims to Medicare for Botox injections that were not medically necessary and in some cases were never provided. Violetta Melian was also found guilty of using falsified documents to try to obstruct the investigation. Nationwide enrollment in the Affordable Care Act could drop by about 5 million people this year.
6: A new analysis from healthcare research nonprofit KFF finds ACA program enrollment could shrink by more than 20%, and those who remain covered are paying more, with average deductibles growing by over $1,000. The drop-off's partly due to the expiration of COVID-era subsidies on January 1st, which forced Americans to make tough decisions about their coverage. Middle-income Americans are dropping coverage more than other groups. One of the report's authors does suggest one silver lining. Insurers may have already planned for these changes, potentially stabilizing future costs. Mark Rauner, KFI News.
2: Big tech companies, including LA-based Snapchat, LA County-based Snapchat and TikTok, have to start enforcing the Take It Down Act.
7: The law passed last year requires platforms to remove intimate photos or video shared online without victims' consent or face fines and a federal investigation. As part of its enforcement, the Federal Trade Commission has introduced a website allowing victims and survivors to submit complaints about platforms that have failed to act on valid requests for the removal of non-consensual intimate images. The website also accepts complaints about those platforms that have failed to create a process for people to request the removal of the images. Deborah Mark, KFI News.
2: Irvine has placed second in an annual ranking of U.S. cities with the best parks. D.C. was first among the 100 most populated cities. L.A. came in 93rd. It fell for the seventh straight year, with the Nonprofit Trust for Public Land finding that L.A. spends $125 per resident on parks, far below Irvine's nearly $700. 94% of people in Irvine live within a 10-minute walk of a park. Oh, I do love a good park. I do love a good talk with Bloomberg's Monica Ricks, too. It's time to get in your business. Good morning, Monica.
8: I love them too, Amy. Good morning.
2: Okay, so we got bad news for Meta workers today.
8: Oof. Yeah, kind of a rude awakening. And by kind of, I mean a very rude awakening, because Meta sent their employees an email at about 4 this morning telling thousands of people that their job had been eliminated. Staff are being encouraged to work from home today while the company cuts roughly 8,000 roles globally. That's about 10% of its workforce. And sources tell us that this round of cuts is expected to hit Meta's engineering and products team the hardest. Most of them are in California. Obviously, this comes as a lot of major tech companies like Meta cut costs and restructure to focus more on AI. A lot of them are making major investments in AI software and infrastructure, which in many cases means layoffs.
2: Okay, and speaking of AI, it's still wrong a lot. You got to double check it, and you're finding out that in politics, chatbots are not so smart.
8: Yeah, and this is really important, especially as we head into midterms. There's a new study by Forum AI that found the four major artificial intelligence chatbots, OpenAI's ChatGPT, Alphabet's Google Gemini, Anthropic's Claude, and XAI's Grok, are struggling to fairly and accurately answer questions about elections and geopolitics. Researchers asked the four chatbots thousands of questions about a wide range of topics, politics, healthcare, foreign affairs, but they found that answers about elections specifically failed on accuracy, bias, or source selection 90% of the time.
2: Ow.
8: I know, about a third of answers about elections contained at least one factual error, so we've really got to be careful when we look at a lot of this information. Grok was the most egregious offender.
2: Egregious Grok. It's a new name for it.
8: Yeah.
2: It sounds like a toy. And speaking of toys, Hasbro has some bad news about a toy.
8: Yeah, they just canceled the publishing deal with independent studio Giant Skull, which means the Dungeons & Dragons action-adventure game that they'd been working on is also getting scrapped. And this news comes less than a year after Hasbro's Wizards of the Coast subsidiary team teamed up with Giant Skull, so this is fresh. Didn't say why, but Hasbro has been focused a lot more on video games in recent years, and it does want to cut costs.
2: Okay, and Tinder's making some changes to cater to a certain group.
8: Yeah, and you're going to notice a little bit of a trend here, because this involves AI as well. The dating app just introduced live in-person events in LA just 2 months ago in an effort to discourage people from endless swiping and, of course, getting people out on actual dates. But apparently that didn't resonate with Gen Z users, and they make up more than 50% of under 30s. So Tinder's actually switching things up now. It's got a big redesign in the works. AI features virtual group dating in addition to those live events. It's also announced upcoming virtual speed dating, and it's testing a chemistry feature that uses AI to analyze profiles and user responses to match people. So you don't even have to leave your home.
2: Yeah.
8: It's a beautiful thing.
2: Great. So more meeting people without meeting them, less connection.
8: Yeah, listen, I don't hate that, because anything that keeps me from leaving home is not a bad thing to me.
2: Okay, so we know you're a homebody. Good to know. Monica, yes. Ricks with Bloomberg, getting in your business like we do every day. Thanks so much.
8: Thanks, Amy.
2: All right. When we come back, Wing Lam of Wahoo's Tacos. Of course, he's known for his fish tacos, but for Wing, everything's coming up strawberries. We'll find out why he's seeing red this Memorial Day weekend, and I can tell you, it's for something sweet.
0: Mm-hmm.
2: From your Toyota dealer's traffic center, we make it easy. There's a crash in Claremont on the 10.
0: Yeah, they have cleared this to the right shoulder, but traffic's still recovering. It's the eastbound side of the 10, right around Indian Hill. Everything's off the roadway, but we're still looking at some slow traffic in that area. So be careful there. On the 405 southbound at the 73, two vehicles involved in the right lanes in a crash. It's also really slow in Riverside, where we have that fire burning. It's Arlington Avenue that is completely shut down between Crestview and La Sierra. Also, Topanga. Apparently, that is closed this morning for some road construction. No word as to, well, it looks actually, there is word as to when it's going to open in about 15 minutes. But right now, Topanga Canyon Boulevard, both directions, or at least southbound for sure, between Mulholland and PCH, that is a no-go zone. And one more thing for you in Mira Loma, the 15 northbound right before the 60 crash with the two left lanes blocked. With Southern California's most accurate traffic reports, I'm Will Colstrom.
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15: 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You might have to take a 4-hour course before you kill someone. And that's coming up after

0: Strawberry letter 22. I was thinking it was letter 23.
1: I think it is called Strawberry letter 23.
0: Well, correct. Then why did he just say 22?
1: I don't know. When I was listening back to it, I thought the same exact thing.
0: Oh, well.
1: You're right. It is 23.
0: Okay. It's 5:52 on your wake-up call. Here's what we're following in the KFI 24-hour newsroom. I'm Amy King, by the way. Thanks for starting your day with us. Increased patrols are still in place around mosques and other houses of worship across LA County following the deadly shooting at the Islamic Center of San Diego. Police say there is no known threat to any facilities in the Southland, but the increased patrols are being maintained out of an abundance of caution. Health officials in Pasadena are investigating an outbreak of whooping cough. There have been 3 confirmed cases at Blair Middle School, and health officials are monitoring for more. Last month, health officials say there were 4 cases of whooping cough at Don Benito Fundamental School. Olivia Rodrigo has announced her highly anticipated second single. The Grammy-winning singer revealed the title yesterday as The Cure on social media. It's the second single from her upcoming album, You Seem Pretty Sad for a Girl So in Love. The track releases Friday. The album drops June 12th. Just minutes away from Handle on the News this morning, President Trump has some new protections in a new IRS settlement. This week, we're going out and about ahead of the Garden Grove Strawberry Festival. It's the perfect place if you're looking for something sweet to do this Memorial Day weekend. And we got to catch up with Wing Lam, the co-founder and CEO of Wahoo's Fish Tacos, who has become one of the faces of the Garden Grove Strawberry Festival.
2: Yeah, I'm the foodie expert, I guess they call it, or the face of it, because I got to sample everything that's strawberry related.
0: I love strawberries. Okay, so Wing, before we jump into Strawberry Festival, how did you get involved with the Strawberry Festival? Because again, you're known for fish tacos.
2: Fish tacos. Well, a couple of years ago, you know, they needed a quote-unquote local celebrity, you know, to be the Grand Marshal.
0: There you go.
2: So I'm like, hey, why not? You know, I'll volunteer for the position. And since I've been having so much fun hanging out with all the public and all the kids.
0: Yeah.
2: And everything's strawberry. You know, I love it.
0: I love it. Okay. And you just mentioned strawberries. So let's talk about some of the food that we're going to sample at the Strawberry Festival. Because there's a lot going on at the Strawberry Festival. Yes. We'll talk about that. But front and center is the food.
2: Yes. So we got right here. We call them hand pies because obviously it looks like something else.
0: It looks familiar.
2: And it is delicious. So it is filled with strawberries. Delicious. Crema Cafe in Seal Beach makes these. So we have them specially made for the festival. So they'll be available every day there.
0: Okay.
2: And as well as for the summer, nothing like our strawberry agua fresca. So strawberry watermelon.
0: Strawberry watermelon. I like it. You know what I like about it? It's sweet, but it's not like cloyingly sweet.
2: No.
0: So you could probably drink 10 of them
2: Not
0: get a sugar high. This is delicious. Okay.
2: And you got a little surprise for you, but
0: this is we need to talk about this.
2: So Thrifty's ice cream is back. They never went
0: away. Wait. Thrifty's ice cream. So remember when you were kids?
2: Yep.
0: And you go to the Thrifty, and they had the little scoop that was like the
2: cylinder
0: with the handgun. Yeah. Okay.
2: So we brought some samples, but at the festival, you're going to be able to get the old one, or three. You can get a triple.
0: Remember, because they were cylinders, you could stack them really high?
2: Yes.
0: So this is that same ice cream. So they don't have them in Thrifty stores, but the Thrifty ice cream
2: is
0: still around.
2: It's available in the supermarkets, but we are the first ones to sample the little, call it single serve. And they're delicious.
0: Okay, so what are some of the other like cool foods that we're going to be able to get?
2: There's going
0: to
2: be, we just got Randy's Donuts. So we're going to have Randy's strawberry filled donuts.
0: Oh, yum.
2: So there's going to be like some really, again, all the booths are going to have different, you know, local items. One of the favorite is the strawberry shortcake.
0: Of course.
2: Yeah, I mean, it is delicious. We have lots of fun activities as well, because you got the carnival rides, we got the concerts at the Greek, the Garden Amphitheater.
0: Nice.
2: And lots of activity. I think Home Depot's coming in to do some of the potting, like the strawberry plants.
0: Oh, okay, cool. Yeah. All right. And then, of course, there's the big parade.
2: Yes.
0: When is the parade?
2: That's Saturday morning. So I believe it's in the morning. Don't quote me the exact time. I want to say around 10 in the morning.
0: Okay.
2: But yours truly and some of the other local dignitaries will be parading around town.
0: Are you practicing your parade whip?
2: Yes.
0: Very nice. Okay, and then when does the festival run?
2: It runs from Friday. Mm-hmm. I think it starts at around 1 o'clock on Friday. Mm-hmm. It runs all the way through Monday night.
0: Okay. So and if you want information and getting tickets and all of that stuff.
2: Go to GardenGroveStarbury.com and then you can get all the information. But it's all available right now. I mean, the tickets to go in is actually free.
0: Ooh, even
2: but it's
0: better.
2: Just the rides and
0: gotcha.
2: And the food. But the fun part is also Friday night.
0: Yeah.
2: And I think it's around 5. It's the opening night ceremony.
0: Okay.
2: They're going to, quote unquote, have a gigantic strawberry, you know, shortcake.
0: Oh, yeah. It's like a massive strawberry
2: it'll
0: shortcake.
2: It'll be for about 1,000 people. So it's all free. Love Everybody it. Gets a little slice. You may have to wait a few minutes in line. But it's wonderful.
0: I love that. Yeah. How long have we been doing the Garden Grove Strawberry Festival?
2: 66 years.
0: 66 years. Yeah. If you haven't been there yet, it's time. And what a great thing to do for Memorial Day weekend.
2: Yeah, because, again, the weather hopefully will cooperate.
0: Oh, it's going to be beautiful.
2: Super kid-friendly.
0: Yep.
2: And lots of activities. And more important, we all get to hang out.
0: Okay. Yeah. Wing Lam with Wahoo's Tacos on loan to the Garden Grove Strawberry Festival. That's where we're out and about this week.
3: And it sounds like so much fun and delicious, too. Will just had one of those hand pies.
4: Yeah, you told me it might be better at the toaster, but you never made it to the toaster.
3: No, so. They're delicious, yeah. Right? They're going to have all that stuff out there. So and good. Along with what Wing was just talking about, they're going to have strawberry Dole Whip soft serve. Yum. Mm. Strawberry barbecue chips. Just weird enough. I bet they're delicious. Strawberry creme cupcakes, funnel cakes, chocolate covered strawberries, strawberry lemonade, and all kinds of fun. And I do have a correction. Wing gave about the wrong address. It's just strawberryfestival.org is where you can get all the information. It's free to get in. And then, of course, you know, rides and stuff cost. But I also have a video that I'm posting on Instagram of my interview with Wing. So you can see the little hand pies, which are delicious, and also get a little sneak peek at what the festival looks like. And that's at Amy K. King. It's also going to be at KFI AM 640. But would love for you to follow me, too, at Amy K. King. Went out and about to the Garden Grove Strawberry Festival. What a fun thing to do for Memorial Day weekend. Let's get back to some of the stories coming out of the KFI 24-hour newsroom. The Santa Monica Pier has been ranked among California's most polluted beaches for the 10th straight year. It was second to Playa Blanca near Tijuana on Heal the Bay's annual beach bummer list. Most of the other bad beaches on the list are in San Mateo County in the Bay Area. Heal the Bay says 21 beaches in California earned honor roll status for getting A-plus grades on all monitored weather conditions. That's down sharply from 62 beaches last year. News brought to you by System Paving. California Attorney General Rob Bonta is calling for changes at immigration detention centers, including one in San Bernardino County. He's put out a report saying a lot of people being detained have trouble getting medical care, especially in Adelanto, where 4 people have died. He says in 3 cases, people couldn't get emergency help fast enough. Inspectors found there was often not enough food or clean water. The Adelanto facility is operated by the private prison company for the GEO Group. Police say an internet influencer, her daddy, and her surf instructor husband plotted to kill a boy band singer.
5: Gabriela Gonzalez was arrested in L.A. Her father, a prominent lawyer, was arrested in Miami. And Kai Cordry was arrested in Hawaii. Gonzalez has a 7-year-old daughter with Jack Avery, a singer from the boy band Why Don't We from the 2010s. I don't know it. A custody dispute was apparently behind the murder-for-hire plot. Officials say the scheme was discovered years ago and Avery was not currently in danger. Avery files for sole custody of his daughter after the arrests were announced. Michael Crozier, KFI News.
3: And ABC has greenlit a Grey's Anatomy spinoff. The one-hour series that hasn't been given a name yet. Slated to be an edgy drama about a team at a West Texas rural medical center. The last chance for care before miles of nowhere. Ellen Pompeo, who stars as Meredith Grey in the original series, is going to serve as executive producer on the spinoff. No word yet on when it will be out. Well, we are out of time for Wake Up Call today. Thanks so much for starting your day with us. Let's do it again tomorrow, shall we? This is KFI and KOST HD2, Los Angeles, Orange County. Southland weather from KFI. Some clouds this morning. Then sunny skies, highs in the 70s at the beaches, around 80 for metro LA and inland OC. Upper 80s in the valleys, breezy with highs in the mid-80s to low 90s for the Inland Empire. Upper 70s in the high desert. Lows tonight in the 50s. Tomorrow's going to look a lot like today. Live from the KFI 24-hour newsroom, I'm Amy King. 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
4: Big old mess there on the 405 as you head northbound right there at Culver. Crash in the carpool lane. Traffic is quickly loading up out of the Inglewood area. It's backed up all the way to, it looks like, about Manchester there on the northbound side. So really heavy traffic northbound. Southbound is moving pretty well. If you're coming out of the San Fernando Valley, the usual brake lights there from Sherman Way on down past the 101. We've got the 14 freeway, northbound Soledad Canyon, a stalled big rig on one of the on or off ramps there, and not really causing much slowing because that is, of course, the low volume side. In the Sherman Oaks area, we've got a problem for the 101. It's actually the 405 northbound at the 101. Not seeing any delays. Again, just the southbound side is what's slow. With Southern California's most accurate traffic reports, I'm Will Colesworth.
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14: 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There you go. Amy's giving me the two thumbs up. Last time I got two thumbs up is when I saw two proctologists simultaneously. I don't know why I said that, by the way. That is a horrible thing to say. So let's just end it at that. Is that okay?
10: And now, Handle on the News. Ladies and gentlemen, here's Bill Handel.
15: Good morning, everybody. Okay, it is a hump day, Wednesday, May 20th. Oh man, do we have some things to talk about today, to say the least. A lot of politics today, because there were a lot of politics yesterday. And, you know, I've gone from, gee, I'm really not very happy to the way the world is going. And last night I went straight into, I am now frightened. Genuinely frightened where this country is going. And I'll share that with you. And I'm going to give you a couple of examples of what's happened historically along this path. And I'll, yeah. And by the way, for those of you that, and you know I'm not particularly a big fan of Donald Trump, but I would like you to refute what I am going to say later on in the 7 o'clock hour. Just tell me I am wrong. That's all I want to hear. With emails. Obviously, you can't call because you can't call.
14: but
12: they can leave a. Trust me, they will.
14: All right,
12: you're not going to cry today, are you?
14: Pardon?
12: You're not going to cry today, are you? You're that frightened.
14: Yeah, you know, I did some crying last night.
12: I have no doubt.
14: I'm a student. I think that I'm a student of history, and it was. And I look back, and I, you know, as of last night, and went, okay, man, we're into a world of hurt. And not just the 2.5 years left of Trump's term. It's going to go on. It's going to go on until Trump dies. And he's in pretty good shape. He's 80 years old. We're almost 80. And then I think it may go on beyond that. And I'll explain later on what I'm talking about. In the meantime, hello, Neil. There you are.
12: Hello.
14: Hello. And Kono.
1: Good morning, Bill, the fearmonger.
14: Yeah, the fearmonger. I just said me. I just said, I am frightened. There are plenty of people who thought what happened last night was just absolutely terrific. And we'll talk about that. We'll talk about the politics and the races, of course, the primaries that happened last night. Then, Amy, good morning.
3: Hi, Bill.
14: Hi, there you are. Will?
4: Good morning, Bill.
14: Okay, T-shirt says what?
4: Oh, it's the one you've always said.
14: Journalists. Oh, yeah, America needs journalists. Yeah, okay.
4: Probably now another. More than ever.
14: Okay, probably. Good point. And the young lady over there that insists on San Diego Padres regalia.
3: Mm-hmm.
14: Uh-huh.
3: Yeah, that's right.
14: Okay. Yeah.
1: Did you guys win yesterday?
3: Oh, now he speaks up.
12: Oh, wow.
3: Well, you know what? How are those Astros doing, dummy?
14: I guess that means no. The Padres didn't win.
3: Whatever.
1: No, I think they're out of first place, too.
3: Oh, by half of a game.
1: Dodgers?
3: Half of a game.
13: Go Blue. Okay.
14: Sports talk.
3: Go Poo.
14: Sports talk.
12: You know what?
3: What?
13: And you're such dedicated. A sore loser.
3: Oh, I'm the worst. Like, I want to come hit you right now.
14: You know, it's not like sports
3: isn't... physically hurt you.
14: It's not like sports isn't really exploding here.
3: I know. Should I girl fight? You guys want to see it? We're on Zoom. You can watch me beat her. What is it?
14: KMS.
13: She's a scrappy little thing. Don't let her come in here right now.
3: I know. I could take you down.
14: Am I speaking to myself?
13: Oh, hi.
3: Yes, you are, actually.
12: Every day. Okay.
14: Yeah, no, I know
12: six
14: that.
12: Six to nine.
14: But occasionally you guys respond to what I say, unlike that last statement. Here is sports talk. Let me go beyond that or into
3: You
14: that
3: brought
14: topic.
3: It up. You literally opened the door.
14: I did.
3: And when we walked through it, you got angry.
14: You didn't walk through it. You took a Mack truck through
13: you
14: it.
13: You should know come me better on, by guys. Now.
12: Stop fighting. You're making me fearful.
13: Look, all right, now. Oh, nice. Our children are upset.
14: Okay. With that, sports talk, KNX Radio has flipped its FM signal to sports to an AM sports station. No, it flipped its FM signal to sports talk. I don't know if you knew that because they had gone and taken their FM signal, moved their news station to two broadcast channels, one AM and the other one FM. And now the FM is into a sports station.
12: Who cares? Who cares?
14: I was telling you. I was just in talk. A little inside baseball. Just talking about what's going on in the world of radio because there may be some people interested. Unlike you, Neil, there may be some people
12: competitors?
14: Interested.
12: Competitors? Sure. Oh, my gosh. The Woody Show has been on fire lately. And when I get a chance to listen to Ellen Kay, boom, it just brightens up my day.
14: And sometimes as you talk on this broadcast, I think you are listening to Ellen Kay during this show.
12: See, you're making me fearful again.
14: Okay, there you go.
12: Am I secure?
14: All right, fair enough. I got this. I got that topic. We're moving topics around this morning because... I wanted to talk about what was happening last night in various spins. But let's go and we'll cover the first one that I'm talking about at 7 o'clock in a few moments. It's time for Handle on the News with Amy, Neil, and me. Lead story. Another fun chapter in the world of our president. Acting Attorney General Todd Blanche signed an order that the IRS is forever barred from examining President Trump's prior tax returns. The president, his family members, any business attached to the Trump organization can never be audited at all. So therefore, effectively, Trump can say, this is what I think is fair in taxes. This is what I'm going to pay. And there's nobody who can say, wait a minute, that's not true. And the concept of no one is above

0: the January 6th, and I'm going to put into quotes, the January 6th patriots who had the peaceful demonstration in the Capitol, all we want to do is undo an illegal election. And therefore, of course, you know, that was pardoned day one. And now, and I don't know how people are going to take this one. I really don't. They can apply for money from the government, us taxpayers, to pay them because they were treated so horribly by the Biden administration.
1: They deserve to be hanged, not to get money. My own personal opinion.
0: It's just now Pete Hegseth. Who was it? Was it Pete Hegseth or was it Todd Blanche? Asked by Congress. I think it was Todd Blanche and asked, how is this possible? Well, anybody can make the claim. Any American can make that claim. Like Democrats? You think there's going to be one Democrat that's going to make the claim? Any Democrat that was put in jail? Anybody by the Biden administration? Can you imagine? That's the part that's so scary. I have to tell you, I was stunned last night. I really was. I was stunned with this. I was stunned with the caving of the U.S. government. It's not a caving of the U.S. government. It's the U.S. government under the thumb of the president, which clearly proves to me and it proves to many of us that this is a man who is going to run the country exactly as he wants to run the country. There will be almost no opposition. Well, there'll be Democratic opposition, but as long as he has the Republicans on his side, and he has the Republicans on his side, 100%, there is no Republican that's going to vote against anything that he does. They'll be primaried out. Look what happened to Cassidy. Look what happened to Massey last night. There are no Liz Cheneys in Congress or in the Senate. They don't exist. And I'll tell you what else is going to happen. I'll talk more about this. There will be a concerted effort to overturn the 22nd Amendment to give any person running for office the ability to become president for life. Now, do I think it's going to happen? You know what? I would have said there's no chance. But I... You know, when Trump says you will vote for the overturning of the 22nd Amendment or you will not be elected, I will primary you out. And the threat is real. The threat is absolutely real. That's what I think is going to happen. Now, again, the numbers are such that I don't think the numbers make it possible. But I think it has gone. That argument has gone from utterly ridiculous to you're going to see a large number of Republicans making that argument. You'll see. I was stunned last night, just stunned. Okay, let's take a break, and we'll go through these as quickly as we can. Coming up. In the meantime, Amy in the KFI newsroom.
2: Here's the latest. A shelter-in-place order has been added to evacuations and warnings for the 1,700-acre fire that started in Simi Valley. Schools near the fire are closed again today. The power of President Trump was on full display in Kentucky as a Trump-backed challenger beat incumbent congressman and Trump critic Thomas Massey. And L.A. County wants to find out how healthy you are, how you can help, coming up at the bottom of the hour. We'll tell you what's slowing you down along the 15 next.
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0: you need. Sunny after the burn off, highs in the 70s at the coast, 80s to low 90s inland. This report brought to you by True Green. From your Toyota Dealers Traffic Center, we make it easy. There's a crash in Harupa Valley on the 15.
1: I-15 northbound. It is going to be the northbound side right there at the 60. It looks like a crash involving somebody who went into the barrier on the right-hand shoulder and caused some damage. Now the two left lanes are blocked there, so we'll keep an eye on that. It's slow all the way back from, it looks like, about Ontario Ranch Road, Canto Galliano Ranch Road, really, on the northbound 15. Meanwhile, up on the 10 freeway, if you're heading west through the Claremont, Montclair area right there on the border, we had an earlier crash on the eastbound side at Indian Hill. That's gone, but the westbound side's still a little bit slow, so there might be something to look at there. A couple of stalls on the eastbound side of the 91 between the 71 and the 15, but the westbound side is really taking the heat. Jam from McKinley all the way out past the 71. And those fast track lanes are moving slightly better than the mainline lanes. And in Culver City, got a crash there as you head northbound on the 405 before Washington Boulevard. Carpool lane is blocked. With Southern California's most accurate traffic reports, I'm Will Kohlschreiber.
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15: KFI AM 640, handle here. On a Wednesday, hump day, Monday, on the 20th, medical news at 8:30. And we've got plenty to talk about. Let's continue on with Handle on the News, Amy, Neil, and me.
0: Delaying the raises. A $30 minimum wage for hotel and airport workers is being delayed. LA elected officials, city council, persuaded a group of business leaders to drop a ballot measure that would have eliminated the city's business tax, which could have cost the city like $800 million, because they were saying, if you're going to raise these minimum wages, we're going to put this on the ballot. And so the city council approved an 18-month delay, which will postpone the wage increase for the hotel and airport workers until after the Olympics.
15: Yeah, boy, do I have mixed feelings about this one. Because do they deserve a living wage? I don't even know if $30 an hour covers your basic needs in Southern California, because it's so expensive to live. So I'm a big fan of making enough money that you
16: it
15: can
16: doesn't.
15: Feed yourself.
16: $30 doesn't. I
15: okay.
16: would know.
15: All right. So with that, of course you would. So with that in mind, the other side of it, $30 an hour is killing a lot of businesses. Restaurants are going under. It's the way it works. Our economic model is flawed. In Europe, people who are servers make enough money to where they can live. It's a real job. And here it doesn't happen. And just the whole economic model has reached the point where when you have this kind of cost of living, it just doesn't work. It's very, very tough. And I don't know if there's an easy answer to this.
17: How do you fix that?
15: I don't know. It's so fundamental.
17: All right. Wow. What a slap in the face. You've got three members of the LA City Council, and this is the progressive side, even more progressive than that. These are your Democratic Socialists of America. So you've got Ulysses Hernandez, you got Isabel Jurado, you've got Hugo Soto Martinez, all members of the DSA, and they are putting their support behind Mayor Karen Bass, not Nithya Raman.
15: Yeah, who was an ally of theirs.
17: Oh, yeah. Well, she
15: a
17: was
15: strong
17: an ally.
15: Of Mayor but Karen I think Bass, what happened too. Is I think she crossed the line when they walked into her office and there is a signed photo of Karl Marx on the wall.
17: I think trying to ban grilling on red flag days.
0: That did
17: pissed
0: it?
17: A lot of people off. Yeah. Don't mess with my grilling, lady in Southern
15: sure.
17: California. Dummy.
0: The power of Trump on full display. Republicans backed the president, or backed by the president, rather, won or finished in first place in primaries in Georgia, Alabama, and Kentucky. And Kentucky was the big one because that's where Representative Thomas Massey is losing his seat, ousted by a Trump-backed candidate.
15: Yeah, we're going to talk a lot more about this coming up in the 7 o'clock hour, because there is level upon level on this one.
17: All right. Report finds, I don't know how, but more than a year after the deadly Eaton fire causing 19 deaths in Altadena, this new outside review of firefighters' decision-making has been concluded. And the conclusion is there was no failure by LA County fire officials in ordering evacuations, even though You had the LA Times over the last 16 months reporting on mounting evidence that fire was threatening West Altadena well before evacuation alerts were issued. There were 911 calls, all kinds of things. But this new 51-page report doesn't acknowledge any shortcomings related to the evacuation alerts.
15: God only knows how they did the evacuation alerts. It didn't talk about how many firefighters were there, or water supply, or decisions that the fire chief made or didn't make, or money that didn't go to the fire department as was requested by the fire chief. Didn't talk about any of that. It was just the evacuation orders, and were they poorly designed, or they just weren't implemented the way they should have been. That's what the report talks about. And they're saying, yeah, it was. They were. There's no fault there.
0: Billie Jean's number one again, 40 years later. Michael Jackson's Billie Jean was released in 1983, and now it's back at number one on the Billboard Global 200 chart. It's the biggest song in the world. From May 8th to the 14th, the song was streamed over 51 million times.
15: Yeah, this is interesting because obviously the Michael Jackson estate makes millions upon millions of dollars every year. Because of the publishing rights and because of just the sale of records and used in commercials. And then you have this re-release. And the money all comes in and there's no one there to spend it.
0: He's got kids.
15: Yeah, well, yeah, but we don't hear about them crazy. He's got, Paris? I think one of them is Paris. The other
0: blanket,
15: one is
0: Blanket.
15: Blanket, and then Peoria, I think he has. Pacoima, I think, is one of his
17: Hello,
15: kids' names.
17: Hello, Case.
15: Yeah. Anyway, and they were kids born of a surrogate, by the way. I don't know if you're aware of that. They were surrogate kids.
17: Were his Billie Jean's involved in any of that?
15: That's very strong. I assume Billie Jean had to be taken off when he produced.
17: Just saying, like, are they really blood? Gross. Gross,
15: all right,
17: man.
15: That's enough. You know what? You're not allowed to do stuff like that.
17: Set you up?
15: Yeah, because it's over the top. We're going to come back. Let's take our seriously second break. All right, Amy in the KFI News.
0: A shelter-in-place order has been added to evacuations and warnings for the fire that started in Simi Valley. It's now burned about 1,700 acres and is 15% surrounded. All schools in the area are closed again today. Firefighters say there was increased fire activity yesterday because of rising temperatures and strong winds. Crews have been using helicopters and bulldozers to try to slow the spread of the fire. Air tankers have also been called in. The fire on Santa Rosa Island off the coast of Santa Barbara is now 26% surrounded. It's burned nearly 17,000 acres since Friday afternoon. Strong winds have limited the fire response. They've tried to do airdrops on the fire, but those didn't work. Some historical buildings have been lost. Park Service employees had to be taken off the island by helicopter. News brought to you by Pacific Coast Termite. A man from Moore Park is facing a relatively short sentence after he pled guilty to felony incest and to giving booze to his 18-year-old daughter who then committed suicide.
16: 3 years in prison and 20 years as a registered sex offender is the most prosecutors can get for Stephen Vincent Chavez after exhaustively searching for harsher punishment. In July 2025, 2 days after his daughter Michaela moved from North Carolina to live with him and start college, the two were drinking at a family gathering. Chavez bought more for them to drink at home, then had sexual intercourse with her. The girl was hospitalized and a rape kit confirmed Chavez's DNA. She committed suicide that December. He'll stay locked up until his sentencing June 23rd. Mark Rauner, KFI News.
0: Kentucky Republican Congressman Thomas Massey has conceded defeat in his primary loss to a challenger backed by President Trump.
18: $19 million was spent to oppose Massey, the costliest House primary in history. The White House communications director last night with this blunt response, "Do not ever doubt President Trump and his political power."
0: ABC's Lionel Moyes says Trump called Massey a bad guy who deserved to lose. Trump-backed candidates also won notable primary races in Georgia and Alabama. LA County health officials have announced the start of the 2026 Los Angeles County Health Survey. They're hoping selected residents will get involved in the countywide effort to examine health issues that affect local communities. Officials say randomly selected households will get mailed invitations to complete surveys online or by phone. The surveys will cover health conditions, health care needs, and other stuff. Public Health Director Barbara Ferrer says the results will help the department improve the health of the 10 million people it serves. Will's going to serve up some trouble on the 101 for us next.
15: If you're a business owner, you have business insurance. 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
0: Southland weather from KFI. Lots of sunshine today. Warm temperatures, highs in the 70s at the beaches. Around 80 for Metro LA and Inland OC, upper 80s to low 90s and breezy in the valleys and Inland Empire, upper 70s for the Antelope Valley. About the same for tomorrow, then cooling down about 5 degrees under mostly sunny skies for Friday. 61 now in Costa Mesa, 62 in Los Alamitos, and we've got a crash in Tarzana on the 101.
1: 101 freeway northbound or southbound just past Reseda Boulevard. Two right lanes are blocked. Traffic's pretty jammed up back from Winnetka Avenue. In Culver City, a big mess there on the 405 northbound before Washington Boulevard. That's a wreck in the carpool lane, adding about 38 extra minutes to your drive through the west side. And in Mira Loma, crash there on the 15 northbound before the 60 hit. It's a hit-and-run investigation. That's got traffic stopped back from Canto Galliano Ranch Road, adding another 15 minutes to your commute. With Southern California's most accurate traffic reports, I'm Will Coleschreiber.
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0: the news with Amy and Neil and moi.
1: That was yes, by the way.
0: Oh, I didn't know that. You... Yeah, I don't recognize that. Yeah, I don't know who the band is. I don't.
2: Okay.
0: Oh, come on. Will is song? Looking at me. Will is looking at me with his song? Mouth agape.
1: I know that song. Yes.
0: How can I not know the song? I don't know the song. I don't listen to music radio.
1: Okay. So a lawsuit was filed in federal court. It is accusing Disneyland, the happiest place on earth, of violating privacy. And this has to do with their, you know, facial recognition. Of course, they say it, Disneyland says that it helps, you know, move people through faster. I think it's obviously, you know, so that people can't use other people's tickets or passes.
0: Yeah, there's that too. I mean, all of it that Disney says is true. The problem is the invasion of privacy argument is also true.
1: How is it an invasion of privacy if because they keep the facial recognition
0: and it can be compared to other facial recognition programs, and it's again your privacy that is quote being invaded. Now Disney says it only hangs on to those that facial recognition your face and your biometrics for 30 days and then it dumps it unless there's a legal issue.
1: Yeah, but it becomes numbers. It's not just.
0: Yeah, but again, but if it's facial recognition, is there a way to track it down? And that's what this lawsuit is about.
1: But there's a way to get in without it. There's
0: yes, that's the other thing.
1: Without it.
0: Right. And you have to go through, but you have to opt out of the facial recognition. The default is you go through the line, you get facial recognition.
1: They could probably tell people better.
0: They could, and that's the argument. They're not saying it shouldn't be used. They're just saying that the way it is being applied. Also, you remember the, well, of course you have, those programs that take your face and can morph you into another face. If you actually look at what Disney is doing, everybody's face becomes Mickey.
3: That'd be funny.
0: That would actually be great.
1: Well, you know what? Universal takes your fingerprint. I don't know if they keep it. It's got to be stored somewhere for it to register.
0: Yeah,
1: but
0: don't know.
3: Can't they do it, though? It's on private property. They can do whatever they want, can't they?
0: Yeah, they can argue that. They say, if you don't want to, don't come in. But again, you're talking about a major public recreational platform or recreational facility, and that's, you know, it would be tough, I think, politically.
3: Aren't they using this everywhere?
0: Yeah, pretty much. By the way, this argument's going to die. Personal privacy. Where's that? You know, where does that exist anymore?
3: So is Disney going to settle it or are they going to fight it? That's the big question.
0: Yeah, I don't know. Oh, here's a fun story out of New York.
3: Yeah, mind your surroundings, guys. A woman plunged to her death after stepping out of her car into an open manhole in Midtown Manhattan.
1: Like a cartoon.
3: Yeah, she stepped out of her Mercedes-Benz SUV at West 52nd and 5th Avenue just before 11:20 p.m., stepped out directly into that uncovered manhole, fell about 10 feet down, and then, this is the really nasty part, the steam caused her to go into cardiac arrest.
0: And she died. Mm-hmm. And she was screaming, I'm going to die, I'm going to die. I mean, this is, so imagine this, she steps out of her car, you know how you step out and you hit the pavement? She went right into a manhole. An open manhole that New York is saying that a truck had just run over and dislodged it and flipped it over. And the defense is going to be, I'll tell you what the defense is going to be, is that from the time the truck dislodged the manhole cover and she stepped into the manhole was such a short period of time that they weren't informed, didn't know, didn't have the ability to deal with it. In terms of time, and when they were notified, they came over as quickly as you humanly can do. But it's going to be interesting with the design issue. It's going to be a design flaw is going to be the argument.
1: Talk also, about privacy. There must have been some cameras for them to be able to
0: Well, we don't know. In real time, every manhole in the city?
1: Well, but there must have been one nearby for security in one of the buildings or something.
0: Yeah, no, I'm not arguing it, but there's no doubt that she stepped into an open manhole. They're not going to refute that.
1: No, the truck part.
0: Yeah, the truck part, and yeah, we don't know. And I'm telling it's a time, right? And it's now. Does that mean you have to have sensors and or cameras at every point and enough monitors to look at what's happening?
1: This is the first time I've ever heard of this.
0: Yeah, what the authorities are saying, this is very, very tragic, but it looks like just an accident. And then you hear her as you know, she goes down saying, "Whoops!" No, that's not true. Okay, moving on.
1: No, the silence was one, like one of those little rubber things you put between groceries.
0: Yeah, just pretty
1: separating
0: much.
1: Separating ourselves.
0: Sometimes they work, sometimes they don't.
1: All right, Senate. You want one more?
0: Yeah.
1: The Senate yesterday agreed to take up a measure that would force President Trump to end the war in Iran without or win authorization from Congress, which is, you know, the $64,000 question there. Is how he's moving forward. So this is a handful of Republicans that joined the Democrats in pushing this forward. So it was a vote of 50-47 to advance this resolution, allowing it to be debated and receive a vote.
0: Yeah, that's just to go on the floor and debate it, because up to this point, they couldn't even do that because it effectively tells Trump we have a War Powers Act. And we're not going to violate it, which 60 days within the start of a conflict or confrontation, you have to go to Congress for permission. And he said, no, I don't. I have unlimited power. I can go to war whenever I want, declare war whenever I want. And of course, the Republicans backed him up, naturally, except for a handful. So now there's enough. It was 50. They got it with 50 votes to advance the resolution in order to be debated. It's still going to lose. It's going to lose as long as the Republicans are in power. There's no chance that, in fact, it's going to win. I don't think so. Even though there are some Republicans that have voted to advance it, the phone call is going to come. You either yank your vote back or you're going to lose your next election. You'll be out.
1: Wow, can you imagine living in a place that is a single-party rule?
0: Single man rule, not
1: I'm
0: single
1: sorry.
0: Party.
1: I was
0: single individual.
1: I was just thinking about California. 16 years.
0: Yeah, 16 but that's a single party.
1: Single party rule.
0: That's single party. That's correct, and it's horrible, and which is why we're the most liberal state. Which is why people look at us askance.
1: And
0: which
1: we
0: is
1: keep
0: why
1: voting
0: by
1: more and more.
0: Yeah, which is by law we have to eat tofu turkeys on Thanksgiving. Let's take a break. We'll be back. All right. Amy in the KFI newsroom.
3: Here's the latest. The air is extra dirty as several fires continue to burn in Southern California. The FBI says the two teenagers who shot up the Islamic Center of San Diego, killing three, were radicalized and met online. And Google is rolling out some new AI. Those stories and more coming up at the top of the hour. We'll check and see what's slowing you down along the 405 next.
0: You've heard you've heard Neil talk about Zelman's ad infinitum. We've been talking about it a lot. And let me tell you, if you have not used Zelman's before, if you have, you know how great it works. 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
3: From the Odoo.com Weather Center, Odoo, the only business software you need. Sunny skies, highs in the 70s at the coast, 80s to low 90s inland. This report brought to you by True Green. From your Toyota Dealers Traffic Center, we make it easy. We've got a crash in Inglewood on the 405.
2: Sign of the 405 right before Century Boulevard, crash on the right shoulder. I'm seeing big delays all the way back from Imperial Highway, which is basically the 105. So that northbound 405 is getting ugly there. That adds some time to your traffic there. It looks like maybe at least 20 minutes extra to get through there. We've got issues in Culver City, 405 northbound right before Washington Boulevard. The crash there in the carpool lane has you slow from Vermont. That's an extra 40 minutes because of that one. If you're headed northbound on the 5, it's slow out of the East LA interchange from the 60 on up to the 2. And just a heads up, problems in Tarzana for the 101 southbound past Reseda Boulevard. 2 right lanes blocked there. It's slow from Winnetka Avenue. With Southern California's most accurate traffic reports, I'm Will Kohlschreiber.
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0: 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Hump Day, Wednesday, May 20th. Let's finish up handle on the news on this lovely Wednesday. Amy and Neil and me.
3: Schlitz is calling it quits. The beer that made Milwaukee famous is tapping out after 177 years. Schlitz was once the best-selling beer in the world, but Pabst says the decision to put Schlitz on hiatus came due to increases in our costs to store and ship certain products. Also competition from microbrews and non-alcoholic beers, all that stuff.
0: Okay, let me get this right.
3: Yeah.
0: The decision is because increases in our cost to store and ship certain products, like beer. It is a brewery that owns Schlitz. That's for starters. Also, I love the spokesperson and the statement they made. Any brand or packaging configuration that is put on hiatus is still a cherished part of our history and hopefully our future. We continually look for opportunities to bring back beloved brands, and customer feedback is important. Does that mean you're going to bring back Schlitz? Well, no, not really, but just wanted to get your hopes up.
1: I'm going to hold on to this story because it's going to be a great obituary for you.
0: Thanks.
1: After 177 years, the host that was once the best in the world has been discontinued.
0: Yeah, pretty much. It wouldn't be me, but still.
1: All right. A U.S. indictment of former Cuban President Raul Castro is expected to be announced today in Miami. So, of course, this is the brother of Fidel. They were accused of ordering the Cuban Air Force to shoot down two civilian planes belonging to the Brothers to the Rescue nonprofit group, which carried out rescue missions to save Cubans fleeing their homeland. So that was back in 1996.
0: Yeah, for some reason, the president has a burr about Cuba. Man just wants to shut down Cuba. And this goes back to, 1996, when two of these planes were shot down. Four Cuban Americans were aboard, and that's horrible. It makes me think of the killing of Adnan Khashoggi, I think, Arab-American, if I'm not mistaken,
1: journalist
0: who was killed at the Turkish embassy under the orders of the Saudis. That was the given reason. There was no other, and it was an uproar. And you remember when Mohammed bin Salman visited the White House, and he was asked specifically, the president was there in the Oval Office and was asked, how about Khashoggi? And the president, and I quote, things happen, close quote.
1: They do happen, even if they're horrific.
0: Killed. So it's really very selective. It just doesn't like the communist regime and wants out for that. Yeah.
1: You win,
0: I don't understand where Cuba is that much of an enemy. Cuba wants to have a good relationship with the United States, but it isn't. It just isn't happening and won't as long as the Cuban regime is there. And it is a regime. I mean, there's no question. It's a well, they say it's communist, but it's you know, you got Castro and then his brother and then the hand selected president now. And so we'll see what happens. I think we have one more.
3: Umbrellas only. If you want to bring a canopy or a tent or anything like that to Laguna Beach, don't even think about it because you can't bring it to the beach with you. The city of Laguna Beach has updated their municipal code with a new ordinance that only permits umbrella-style shade coverings on most beaches in the city.
0: Are you a beachgoer?
3: No, I don't think I've been to the beach in about 3 years, which is ridiculous because it's 10 miles from my house.
0: Yeah, I haven't been in 40 years, 35 years. I just don't like the beach. Never have. You know, if you want to feel that way, you know, just, you know, get some sandpaper and rub it up and down your ass crack. You know, why do you need sand?
1: Wow, that's all you get from being by the ocean?
0: Yeah, pretty much. Yeah. Okay, I think we're done. Okay, coming up, what happened yesterday, Donald Trump, what the IRS has done, the Department of Justice, the politics, yesterday was quite the day, to say the least. We'll be back with that. KFI AM 640.
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3: Gaining containment. I'm Amy King, live in the KFI 24-hour newsroom. Evacuation warnings remain in place for parts of Chatsworth and West Hills as the 1,700-acre fire continues to burn in Simi Valley. There are also some shelter-in-place warnings for residents. LA Fires pre-position crews in the area in case the fire moves into LA County. LA Fire crews are also in Simi Valley assisting local departments in their efforts to surround the fire. It's now 15% surrounded. Large parts of LA County are under air quality warnings because of the fire in Simi, and evacuation warnings, as I mentioned, remain in place. News brought to you by Pacific Coast Termite. Investigators are reviewing a video apparently posted online by one of the two shooters at the Islamic Center of San Diego. ABC's Rich Frankel tells KFI's Wake Up Call the video allegedly shows the teens going into the Islamic Center and into classrooms that had been evacuated.
17: It was their goal to go in and kill as many people as they could.
3: He says the shooters then went outside where they killed the guard and two others. Another part of the video allegedly shows one of the shooters reaching into the backseat of the car and shooting the other teen in the head before killing himself. Police in Riverside say they believe there are more victims of a dirty old man in Riverside. A 77-year-old was arrested in March after a woman said she was inappropriately touched while hiking Mount Rubidoux. Investigators say the man routinely hikes there in the morning, and they believe there may be other victims. They're asking anyone to call them if they've seen anyone approaching women around Mount Rubidoux. Six Flags Magic Mountain has agreed to reduce polluted runoff into the Santa Clara River and give $2 million to habitat restoration projects. It's part of an agreement with conservation groups. Conservationists say the agreement will also support efforts benefiting the reopening of nearly 7 miles of spawning habitat for steelhead and other wildlife in the Santa Clara riverbed, or watershed, rather. It is currently blocked by a creek crossing. The Santa Clara River stretches about 100 miles from the San Gabriel Mountains to the Pacific Ocean near Ventura. U.S. government has agreed to permanently drop tax claims against President Trump. ABC's Lionel Moise says that's according to a settlement document that is part of a deal to resolve Trump's $10 billion lawsuit against the IRS.
18: The Justice Department now declaring the IRS will be forever barred and precluded from prosecuting or pursuing pending tax claims against President Trump, his family, and their companies.
3: The one-page document was posted on the DOJ website yesterday. The body overseeing the U.S. brokered ceasefire in Gaza plans to ask the United Nations Security Council to press Hamas to disarm. The Board of Peace report is expected to be talked about tomorrow. It says Hamas's refusal to disarm is a major obstacle to the full implementation of the ceasefire. Hamas has rejected the report, calling it fallacious. The World Health Organization has assessed the risk of spread of the Ebola outbreak in Congo and Uganda.
19: WHO assesses the risk of the epidemic as the high at the national and regional levels and low at the global level.
3: Director General Tedros Ghebreyesus says 51 cases have been confirmed in Congo, but they know the scale of the epidemic is much larger. He says there are almost 600 suspected cases. At least 131 people have died, and they expect those numbers to go up. Google has rolled out some new AI tools.
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3: We'll check and see what's slowing you down on the 15 next.
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3: Southland weather from KFI. Lots of sunshine on tap for today. Highs in the 70s at the beaches, low to mid 80s for Metro LA and Inland OC. Upper 80s in the valleys, breezy with highs in the mid 80s to low 90s for the Inland Empire. Upper 70s for the high desert. Lows tonight in the 50s, and then tomorrow is going to look a lot like today. It'll be about 5 degrees cooler for Friday. 61 now in Fullerton, at 63 in Rancho Palos Verdes, 64 in Santa Monica, 61 in Huntington Beach. 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The Dow is trading down 38 points. The NASDAQ is up 101. S&P 500 is trading up 14. We've got a crash in Mira Loma along the 15.
2: It's going to be the northbound side of the 15. Right before the 60 crash there, the two left lanes are blocked. It's being investigated as a hit and run. Traffic's jammed back from Canto Galliano Ranch Road. In Rubidoux, a new wreck there on the 60 westbound before Valley Way has you on the brakes back from the 215-91 interchange. And Melissa Chris tells us the 60's in some other trouble as well.
21: It continues to look heavy in Rosemead at the moment. 60 westbound before Rosemead Boulevard with a 10-minute delay. A stalled vehicle is stuck on your center divider, so it's going to be jam-packed from Hacienda Boulevard.
2: Eastbound side of the 91, as you approach the 5 there in the Anaheim area, that's a crash. It looks like a car versus a motorcycle in the roadway there. Traffic on the eastbound 91 backing up from at least, it looks like, maybe Shoemaker Avenue as you head eastbound there. And, of course, in Inglewood, we've got problems. 405 northbound before Century Boulevard, wreck on the right shoulder causing some slowing. And delays in Tarzana still as an earlier crash is clearing. That's on the 101 freeway. 101 freeway southbound right there around Reseda Boulevard. It stays slow even beyond that over to the 405. With Southern California's most accurate traffic reports, I'm Will Kohlschreiber.
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7: Like my name was Donald Trump. Donald Trump. 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Donald Trump. Donald Trump. 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Donald Trump.
0: KFI AM 640. 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On a hump day, Wednesday, May 20th, 8:30 today. It's medical news with Dr. Jim Keeney. 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And it's always a fun couple of segments in which I get embarrassed. 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Upper right-hand corner, you'll see a microphone. Click on that, and you will have 10, 15 seconds to record a question. Neil chooses the questions that are the most embarrassing, and I answer them spontaneously. I haven't heard them before on Friday at 8:30. Now, what happened yesterday, actually, it didn't stun me, but I reached a new level of fear in terms of what's going on with this country. And it had to do, obviously, with the elections and the losses among Republicans. And anybody who spoke against Donald Trump loses his seat, primaried out. And the control that Donald Trump has over the Republican Party is I've never seen before. And I don't know if we'll ever see again. And because of what happened, well, I'll share what my fear is going to be, the way I see everything going. So let's start with the lawsuit that President Trump filed against the IRS, basically filed against his own administration. There was a contractor that worked for the IRS, and one of the individuals leaked his tax returns to a news organization. And he obviously got a little upset, as all of us do. So he filed a $10 billion lawsuit. Now, when a president files a lawsuit against one of his agencies that work for

0: the January 6th rioters. Because as Trump said when he signed the pardon, these were patriots. This was a peaceful demonstration. And to arrest them, to prosecute them, is political persecution. It is the weaponization of the DOJ and the FBI and all manner of the executive branch, the law enforcement branch of the United States, that unfairly targeted them. Unfairly targeted the January 6th rioters. And are we hearing anybody screaming about that, the Republican Party? No. There were some Republicans who were there and were threatened with their lives that had to be squirreled away and put into a secure part of the Capitol because they were threatened to be killed. And they're saying, okay, okay. That is tough to stomach, I must tell you. And it's going to happen. I mean, it's, and this one I couldn't believe. It was Hegseth, I think, at a press conference when he was asked about this. He said, oh, anybody can file a claim. Anybody. Well, I'd like to see a Democrat file a claim saying that he or she was unfairly targeted. Sure, why not? Why not? And you're going to see some Oath Keepers filing a claim who were convicted and were in prison when they were pardoned. And I can't imagine, I wouldn't have guessed that this could happen. I would say this is science fiction, that the government would pay, taxpayer money would pay these cockroaches and what they did to the U.S. government in an overreach and attacking the U.S. Capitol, the second time in the history of the United States where the Capitol was overrun, the first time being by the British in the War of 1812, the second time by American citizens to overturn an election that they say was rigged. That's very scary stuff. Okay, that's the IRS part of it. Coming back, let's talk about the political part of what happened in terms of running for office if say anything negative about the president. Goodbye, to show you the power of this president and where I think it's going to go, what I think is going to happen. And this was, until yesterday, I thought this was kind of Now I think it's a legitimate concern. We'll be back with that. Let's check in with Amy in the KFI News Center.
1: Here's the latest. Former Massachusetts Congressman Barney Frank, the co-sponsor of the Dodd-Frank financial reform law and gay rights pioneer, has died. He was 86. The head of the Islamic Center of San Diego says safety drills minimized the number of people killed during this week's attack at the mosque. And Santa Monica is still a bummer of a beach. Those stories and more coming up at the bottom of the hour. We'll check and see what's slowing you down along the 10 next.
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1: Sunny skies, highs in the 70s to low 90s. 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From your Toyota Dealers Traffic Center, we make it easy. We've got some trouble in West Covina. It's a crash on the 10.
2: Hit and run crash being investigated there. Two cars involved. And this is going to be the 10 westbound at Francisquito. Traffic there jammed up as you get away from about Azusa Avenue. Now, down on the 60, you might think, hey, I'm going to use that instead. But not so fast. We've got a couple things. First of all, eastbound 60 at Hacienda, there's a motorcycle that went down. It looks like it was on the roadway for a little while. So people are looking at that. And then on the westbound side of the 60, right there at Santa Anita, crash there involving a couple of cars, or at least one, and things are slow back from Azusa Avenue. So both the 10 and the 60 are kind of even Steven through that same patch. In Anaheim, big trouble for the 91. Eastbound approaching the 5, injury crash there. The carpool and two left lanes are blocked. You're stopped from Valley View. With Southern California's most accurate traffic reports, I'm Will Kohlschreiber.
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18: KFI AM 640, Bill Handel here on a Wednesday morning, May 20th. And what happened yesterday is I explained this morning going into it. Yesterday, there was a line that was drawn for me in which I went to, I went from, oh, come on, this is crazy, to I'm genuinely scared now as to which way the country is going. Truly. So I told you about the IRS, that the president had sued the IRS for $10 billion. And it was because his tax return was leaked by a contractor who worked for the IRS, not an employee. And he sued for $10 billion in damages. I don't know where $10 billion came from. And it so he sued himself because the IRS is under his auspices. And he cut a deal with himself. I'll drop the $10 billion if you never, ever audit my returns. Mine, my kids, any business involved with me, that's the deal. And I want $1.8 billion for anybody who claims or, and we give, that claim that they were persecuted and by a weaponized Biden White House. And there'll be a panel of five people, which four he appoints to make that decision. So he's just negotiated with himself, a pretty good deal when you negotiate with yourself. So now, let's move to the elections. And the two big ones that came down were Senator Bill Cassidy of Louisiana, who lost, was primaried out. And I mean by a big number. Wasn't even close. And then last night in Kentucky, you have Massey, Thomas Massey. And actually, he's the most prominent GOP critic of Mr. Trump. And he went out. Because the president said, I want him out, and endorsed other Republicans and effectively said, you vote him out to his base. And they did. And it's not because these guys, he was against them politically. Maybe they were too liberal. It's because they went against him on a couple of points. That's it. If you go against Donald Trump, you do it at your risk. Which is why it doesn't matter what the president says or does. No one speaks negatively about him in Congress. He can do whatever he wants legitimately, whether it's illegitimate or not. And out they go. They are primaried out and they are out of politics. That is pretty scary. You've got a one-man rule, certainly in the Republican Party, and he was elected. So now let's move on to what I think is going to happen, my prognostication. And that is, at first I thought that the move to undo, repeal the 22nd Amendment, giving a person only two terms as president, I thought it was going to be introduced by some crazy congressperson. There's going to be a movement in Congress to undo the 22nd Amendment. Is it going to pass? I don't think so. Because the numbers just don't pan out. But how does it pass? How do you do a constitutional amendment? Two ways of doing it. You either do it with a constitutional convention, which has never happened, or you do it with the states coming in and you get three quarters of the states voting for it. And the convention, you need two thirds of Congress. I don't think you're going to see those numbers. I don't. But I think there's going to be a big move to undo it among Republicans, among Republicans, Republican Congress people. I do believe that. So with that being said, is Trump going to lose his power? Not even close. He will be a kingmaker. He will have the same power he does now. He will say, this is who I want you to vote for. And this is who I want out of the party. This is who I want you to unelect. even incumbent popular candidates, if they're in, if they cross Trump, they'll be gone. He'll be the kingmaker. That's until he dies. Now, let me take it one step further. And that is inheriting the mantle of Donald Trump. A Republican runs for office. This is what Donald Trump would do. Much like Republicans today deify Ronald Reagan. They call themselves Reagan Republicans. They're not. Ronald Reagan would turn over in his grave if he found out what was happening to the Republican Party. So they give lip service to Ronald Reagan. He's deified somehow, and he would have nothing to do with what's going on. Ronald Reagan was a conciliatory. I mean, he was collegiate. He talked to the other side. He negotiated. He came to a consensus. You think that's happening today? So it's going to go into what would Donald Trump do? That is what I'm running on if I'm a Republican. And if you disagree with what he would do, we're talking 10 years after he's dead, by the way, then you are primaried out. Then you are done in politics. That's what I think is the power and scope of this president. I've never seen anything like this.
19: Doesn't it come down to the people, though? He can't shut someone down. They got voted out because people in his party, I didn't vote for him. You didn't vote for him.
18: Right.
19: But people did vote for him. People
18: wanted him. Absolutely. No, he can't. But that's a very
19: Party has just changed.
18: Yeah, that's a very complicated, very complicated question. We're talking about Kamala Harris. We're talking about Joe Biden. We're talking about, I mean, all of that in there. This is just straight out. This is simplistic. This is, you cross me, you are out. You lose.
19: Oh,
18: thank
19: no,
18: you.
19: I get that.
18: And we did elect. And I'm saying, of course, a country.
19: He's not doing it. He's motivating the base.
18: Yeah, that's right. He's doing it. He's ordering it.
19: Yeah, because they
18: want him. And they're listening to him. Now, we're going to see what happens in the general. We'll see what happens. Independents don't like him. He's got a 37% approval rating. I mean, that is horrific. And yet he still controls the Republican Party. We'll see what happens in the general. By the way, if the Trump Republicans win in the general, the Senate seats, and Senate may be flipped, the House should be flipped. But if not, he is the kingmaker. He will stay in office, if he can get rid of the 22nd Amendment, which I know is going to happen. Well, the attempt is, I know it's going to happen. This is why I'm so uncomfortable. This is why I am just coming out of my mind. Okay, coming up, California gun safety measure. California, the toughest gun laws in the country, and there's one step further, and I'll explain. All right, Amy in the KFI newsroom.
1: The head of the Islamic Center of San Diego says safety drills minimized casualties during this week's attack at the mosque. Imam Taha Hassan says students and others at the center were saved by security guard Amin Abdullah, who alerted staff and school officials.
20: He knew about the system of notifying the teachers in their classrooms in case of an active shooter, and he just implemented what he knows about the system.
1: He says students and staff practice safety drills several times a year. Abdullah and two others were killed by the two teen shooters who then killed themselves. News brought to you by American Vision Windows. Police are investigating the death of a four-year-old girl whose body was found inside a hot car in Valley Village. The child was found yesterday afternoon on McCormick Street near Magnolia and Coldwater Canyon Avenue. KTLA says the girl was apparently in a neighborhood carpool and was supposed to be dropped off at daycare, but was somehow left in the car for hours. Temperatures at the time were in the mid-80s. The parents of two young boys killed in a crash have taken the stand in the civil trial against a co-founder of the Grossman Byrne Foundation.
21: Nancy and Kareem Iskander have testified on what their 11 and 8-year-old sons, Mark and Jacob, meant to them. The two were killed in a high-speed hit-and-run crash in Westlake Village in 2020. Rebecca Grossman and former Dodgers pitcher Scott Erickson were accused of street racing, and both have blamed each other for hitting the boys. Grossman was convicted of the murders and sentenced to 15 years to life. Reckless driving charges were dropped against Erickson, who denies accusations for from Iskander that she and her surviving son jumped out of the way of his car. Michael Crozier, KFI News.
1: Former Massachusetts Congressman Barney Frank has died. Frank served in Congress for 16 terms from 1981 to 2013. He was the co-sponsor of the Dodd-Frank financial reform law after the collapse of the housing market. He was also a pioneer for gay rights. Barney Frank was 86. The British government has quietly eased some sanctions on Russian oil because of rising fuel costs tied to the war in Iran. A new trade license allows the import of Russian oil refined into jet fuel and diesel in countries like India and Turkey. UK Treasury Minister Dan Tomlinson said the charges or the changes are temporary, and Britain insists its sanctions against Russia remain tough. The Santa Monica Pier has been ranked among California's most populated or polluted beaches for the 10th straight year. It was the second to Playa Blanca near Tijuana on Heal the Bay's annual beach bummer list. Most of the other bad beaches on the list are in San Mateo County in the Bay Area. Heal the Bay says 21 beaches statewide earned honor roll status for having A-plus grades on all monitored weather conditions. That is down sharply from 62 beaches that made the honor roll last year. We'll check and see what's slowing you down along the 15 next.
18: You know, I have no idea what's going on with the stock market and the economy. I mean, stocks are way up, you know, near historic levels. 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
1: Southland weather from KFI, sunshine. Highs in the 70s at the beaches, low to mid 80s for metro LA and inland Orange County. Upper 80s to low 90s and breezy in the valleys and Inland Empire. Upper 70s for the Antelope Valley. About the same for tomorrow. Then we'll cool down about 5 degrees under mostly sunny skies Friday. It's going to be sunny through the weekend with highs in the 70s and 80s. 65 now in Orange, 63 in Laguna Beach. We've got a crash in Lake Matthews on the 15.
19: Northbound side of the 15 right there. Indian Truck Trail, a crash there. There were some injuries apparently, and traffic is pretty slow all the way back from, it looks like, almost Lake Street on that stretch of the 15. Not too far away, it's ugly on the 91 as you head westbound, headed out of Corona from the 15 all the way on out past the 71. Nothing in lanes there, but you will see delays. We've got some very slow traffic as well on the 60. A couple of things going on there. 60 freeway, first of all, eastbound, right around Valley Way, we've got a crash in lanes, possibly some injuries. It does look like there are some. And traffic is backed up as you approach the scene there at Valley Way. The westbound side of the 60, that is jammed up all the way back from the Riverside Interchange. So that also includes slowing on the 215 and the 60. The northbound 215 slammed from Alessandro. The westbound 60 jammed from Paris Boulevard. And we had a crash on the 101 in Tarzana. It looks like it's cleared southbound side past Reseda. Still recovering, though, back from Tampa Avenue. With Southern California's most accurate traffic reports, I'm Will Coltriver.
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26: Meta is telling its North American employees to work from home today. It's the day the company says it plans to lay off 10% of its workforce while shifting some 7,000 employees into new roles at the company. The job cuts come as Meta incorporates more artificial intelligence into its operations. The glowing green mirror ball logo that Spotify unveiled last week has been met with less than glowing reactions, and it will soon be going away. The company says it was meant to be a fun celebration of its first 20 years, connected with the Spotify 20, your party of the year's mobile-only in-app experience, offering a look back at music listening history. The White House is reportedly preparing a new executive order focused on AI oversight and cybersecurity. The proposal would encourage companies developing advanced AI systems to notify the government before public release of major new models. At the recent Google I.O. conference, Google introduced Gemini Flash 3.5, its newest AI model aimed at powering faster and more capable AI assistants. The company also previewed Spark, an autonomous AI agent platform. Tech Report, I'm Tammy Trujillo.
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0: KFI AM 640, Bill Handel. It is a hump day Wednesday, May 20th. Oh, so much going on. Primaries yesterday. Thomas Massey of Kentucky, goodbye. Prior to that, Bill Cassidy of Louisiana, goodbye. And these are people that politicians that have crossed Donald Trump. Incumbents who had a pretty good following. They were widely respected and were popular. Not when Donald Trump puts a target on your back. Okay. Now, gun control. Oh, God, I love gun control. And, you know, not that it matters anymore, because the whole issue of gun control is moot because of a whole bunch of decisions by the Supreme Court and the power of the NRA and other gun lobbies. But here's the latest in California, which already has the stiffest gun laws in the country. There's a bill that's just been introduced, and it would require Californians to take a four-hour course with live fire training to buy a gun. It's Senate Bill 948. Also would require gun owners moving to California to obtain a firearm safety certificate and register their firearms within 180 days of their arrival. And beginning in 2028, getting that certificate would require completing the training. 4 hours of training. Okay. This is the latest effort by California Democrats to add even more restrictions to some of the toughest gun laws in the country. Last year, a similar measure died in the legislature. So the proposal advanced from the Senate Appropriations Committee on Thursday and on a party line vote. How unusual. Republicans oppose it. And of course, Democrats were in favor. Now, the committee members who moved it forward, no comment, did not take any public testimony, which, by the way, that's what this committee doesn't do usually. In March, an earlier version would have required 8 hours of training. And the argument is the training, in fact, just helps the accidental shooting. I mean, that's the one that's the big one, according to those proponents of the bill. Two-thirds of the deaths of guns in California happen because of accidental shootings. That's what came out of the committee. Rebecca Marcus told the committee, she testified, she's a lobbyist for the Brady campaign, as you would think, it's a gun control lobby, said 69,000 shootings requiring urgent medical care in California in 2016 to 2021, in those 5 years. One in three were accidental. Okay, so we've got that going through. Anybody opposed to it? Oh, I don't know. How about gun rights activists? Because according to the gun folks, the advocacy groups, any limitation on gun rights, ownership, requiring licenses, requiring background checks, which they couldn't stop, gets in the way of the Second Amendment. And you can't stop the rights of the Second Amendment to own guns. Well, how about all the killings? Well, guns don't kill. Guns don't kill. People kill. And then my argument was, how does someone kill with a gun if they don't have a gun? Explain that one to me. Okay, but everybody has a gun. Now it's a question of restricting. Do you force training? Do you force people that have a gun? And the other argument is, well, you certainly do when it comes to driver's licenses, for example. You have to, in order to get a driver's license, you have to prove that you had training. That's the law, certainly for minors. And you have to be licensed to have a driver's license, obviously. And so therefore, why wouldn't it be with guns? And the argument that they bring in, which is true, is driver's licenses are not in the Constitution. The right to own a gun is in the Constitution, the Second Amendment, because we don't have, for example, 29th Amendment says everybody's entitled to, the government shall make no, will not get in the way, I'm just paraphrasing, get in the way of you driving with this pesky little thing called a driver's license. So the NRA, of course, is against it. The gun lobby is totally against it. Now, you know, for those people that are gun advocates, and I'm saying, you know, I'm not a big fan, as you know, but let me ask you a question. I mean, do you really care? I mean, do you not think it's a good idea for mandatory training? I mean, buy all the guns you want, but do you think the trait?
1: How does that go against your constitutional right to have to be trained?
0: We're going to find that out. No, well, you know, it's a Supreme Court issue. Having to be trained, is that a violation of the Second Amendment? There are a lot of issues that you could argue, for example, machine guns, owning machine guns are a violation or not a violation of the Second Amendment. And it's up to the courts, up to the Supreme Court to decide, well, okay, this is a violation, that is not a violation. The Heller decision, when it was illegal in Detroit to have a handgun even at home. Well, guess what? Supreme Court ruled that at home for your protection, you can have a handgun. And that blew it wide open. The court said, yeah, under those circumstances, you are protected under the Second Amendment. So we'll see. Just makes sense to me. But again, you know, the gun lobby, it's everything's a slippery slope, by the way. Everything. You have, fully automatic weapons. Come on now, that's Second Amendment issue.
1: But even the freedom of speech has limitations, right?
0: Thank you.
1: That's the whole point.
0: Okay, how about this? Okay, freedom of speech is limited. You can't yell fire in a crowded theater. However, gun advocates saying, we agree, no fire in a crowded theater, but coming in with a fully automatic submachine gun and shooting up the theater, that's a Second Amendment issue and is protected. By the way, that's ridiculous. I understand that, and that analogy sucks. Okay, just wanted to make a ridiculous point. Okay, coming up, it's an Arkansas town and how it came back big time, and I'll explain why, and it's a sign of the times. Amy in the KFI newsroom.
2: Here's the latest. The fire in Simi Valley's been getting the most attention, but it's not the only fire threatening homes in the Southland. Democrats have released a new poll, and they're not happy about it, even though it was commissioned by them. And Schlitz is calling it quits. Those stories and more coming up at the top of the hour. We'll check and see what's slowing you down along the 210 next.
0: How many brokers does it take to insure your business? 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
2: Sunny skies, highs in the 70s to low 90s. This report brought to you by Habit. From your Toyota Dealers Traffic Center, we make it easy. Nothing easy about getting along the 210 in Glendora. There's gravel on the road.
4: Yeah, a whole lot of gravel in the roadway as you head westbound at Grand Avenue. In fact, it's across all lanes. Not quite sure if it's causing people to stop, but it's certainly slowing down the drive. Traffic stop and go back from Sunflower. Pasadena up ahead on the 210 westbound at Sierra Madre. We have a wreck on the right shoulder. That's got things slow in that area back from Buena Vista Street. That drive on the 210 west from the 57 out into Pasadena, 50 minutes. It's about a half an hour delay and about 30 minutes extra driving time as you head west on the 210. So you're thinking, well, how's the 10 doing? not great. Westbound from Ontario on out to East LA. That's an hour and 10 minutes. Just slow traffic there. I don't have anything reported in lanes at this point. 10 westbound from downtown LA into West LA. Another hour. So, yeah, about 2 hours to get over to Santa Monica. If you are headed west on the 60, that's about 20 minutes. Not bad from Ontario through Diamond Bar. That earlier crash cleared on the 60 westbound just before Phillips Ranch Road. With Southern California's most accurate traffic reports, I'm Will Coleschreiber.
0: Right now, the financial warning signs, they are flashing. Look at the dollar under big pressure. Look at inflation. Look at the U.S. debt, the cost of gasoline. It's crazy. 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
8: I happened to be in Birmingham, England one night when this journalism student came up to me at an event.
9: It was a tsunami that hit Birmingham. Birmingham does not get national attention. It was a circus, mate. I can't even describe to you.
8: His name was Hamza Syed, and he wanted help on his first ever story about a mystery in Birmingham, his hometown, that no one had ever solved. It had begun a few years earlier, when news of a strange letter exploded in the press.
9: The letter looked to be a secret communique between Islamic extremists who'd been infiltrating the city's schools in a supposed plot called Operation Trojan Horse. The letter was bizarre, unsigned, incoherent, badly Xeroxed, yet still, it sparked one of the biggest school scandals in British history. Government investigators descended on Birmingham. The country beefed up its counter-terror policy. By the time it all died down, schools were revamped, teachers lost their jobs. But what I always found suspicious about this whole affair is that this dodgy letter suggesting extremists were taking over our schools, nobody ever found out who wrote it or why. Remarkably, none of the investigators even tried. So I convinced Brian Reed over here that we should go for it.
8: Is this about to be the first radio interview you've ever done?
10: Yeah.
8: Hams and I spent years running this down.
11: I'll give you a clue. Who is the letter defending is the question you have to answer.
8: But figuring out who wrote the Trojan Horse letter, that was only the first mystery we were up against. It started to seem like officials knew more than what they were letting on. And that Hams and I were poking at something that people did not want to talk about.
9: Can you give us a bit of details about that situation?
11: No. It is particularly important that I don't.
8: From Serial Productions and the New York Times, I'm Brian Reed.
9: And I'm Hamza Syed.
8: It's The Trojan Horse Affair, a mystery in 8 parts that a lot of people don't want you to hear.
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13: He says that fire in the Palisades was forecast and not random. 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
0: KFI AM 640, Bill Handel here. Hey, I want to tell you about a little Arkansas town, Camden, Arkansas. It has a worker shortage because of the defense manufacturing. 2022, the Pentagon called for more weapons, a lot more weapons, because not only to give Ukraine, but to shore up our store of weaponry here. Because we're running low, even though the Pentagon says, oh, no, no, we have plenty. Well, I don't know. But in any case, Lockheed Martin and other contractors have partnered with Southern Arkansas University Tech to expand apprenticeships and training. Aerospace and defense employment in Ouachita and Calhoun counties, very well known across the country, went up 54% from 2020. And last year, it was 3,140 people. Now, that seems like a tiny little number of people that were employed in aerospace. The town has 10,000 people. This is 30%. Why? Because of the massive government spending for war material, for ammunition, for rocket launchers, etc. The Pentagon last year had a budget of $900 billion. This year, it's $1.4 trillion. The government is giving far more than the Pentagon even asks for, you know, while other programs are being gutted. And we've talked about that, and we will, for example, and we'll talk about Jim on this one, how many people are dying of Ebola. And USAID had doctors that would go in and fight this stuff gone. Because of the government cutting programs. But man, not when it comes to the Pentagon. So you have this little town that is now reeling in government orders, and you've got the major companies coming in. And here's what was happening. Some of these defense companies that came in were poaching talent from each other and realized we're only hurting ourselves. So what are they doing? Well, let me tell you what Lockheed did. Expanded the pool of potential workers, began inviting local high school seniors and their parents to the Camden facility, and started working with Southern Arkansas University Tech, a two-year community college, to ramp up apprenticeships, to develop a workforce development grant. That's what the state did, and began funneling millions of dollars into the university. And how does this help? You bet it has. It's turned the area into an engine for the war machine of America. Not bad. Not bad. Secretary of Defense Pete Hegseth February went there and spoke to the town and said, this is what America is all about. This is what we do well. And so if you want a job, I would go to this little town in Arkansas. And you are paid pretty good money. Now, it started, now this seems very low to us. Beginning salaries was $36,000, which seems ridiculously low. But keep in mind, this is Arkansas, where lawyers are paid with sides of bacon. And it's just, hey, what can I tell you? Now it's $50,000 starting salary. And $50,000 in this part of Arkansas is the equivalent of $1.3 billion here in Southern California. There isn't much of a comparison. All right, coming up, buses. Super buses, you've heard of the super train, your bullet train. How about bullet buses? This is a weird one, and it may not be so much science fiction either. This is KFI AM 640.
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2: Fire in the IE. I'm Amy King, live in the KFI 24-hour newsroom. A fire in the Santa Ana River bottom in Harufa Valley has burned more than 1,300 acres and threatened dozens of homes in Riverside. Evacuation orders and warnings were issued yesterday. Three people had to be treated for smoke inhalation. Another person was reported to have unspecified traumatic injuries. That fire is now 10% surrounded. Firefighters in Riverside County say firefighting aircraft in Harupa Valley had to be grounded multiple times because of people flying drones in the area. At least three drones were spotted yesterday. Each caused a delay of about 10 minutes. A Cal Fire Riverside County fire captain says if drones are flying, fire crews cannot. Evacuation warnings and orders remain in place because of a 500-acre fire near Hemet in Riverside County. The fire was reported yesterday afternoon on a hillside in the area of Juniper Springs and Verona Roads, north of Highway 74. It spread quickly because of the wind. Fire crews were able to protect some homes, but outbuildings and storage facilities were lost. That fire is 5% surrounded. Four of the top five candidates for mayor of L.A. will be sitting down for a candidates forum this afternoon at L.A. Valley College. Organizers say the candidates will be asked about homelessness, housing affordability, public safety, transportation, government accountability, and preparations for the 2028 Olympic Games. L.A. Mayor Bass, council member Nithya Raman, businessman Adam Miller, and community organizer Ray Huang will be there. Reality TV personality Spencer Pratt has not confirmed whether or not he'll participate. The latest poll in the race for governor of California has upset Democrats, and they're the ones who did it.
14: California Democrats released what they're calling the most in-depth polls the state has ever seen, and Republican Steve Hilton is leading the race with 22% support.
15: The policies of the Trump administration, and as a result, the policies of Steve Hilton are out of step where California voters are.
14: California Democratic Chair Rusty Hicks.
15: Steve Hilton wants to run his mouth and continue his Fox News antics and say, this is a change election and you can change to me. Well, change to what?
14: The primary election will be held on June 2nd. Mail-in ballots are already pouring in. Jason Campadonia, KFI News.
2: LA County's Board of Supervisors has voted to create a Disaster Recovery Rebuild Authority. The goal of it will be to work to better coordinate rebuilding efforts in wildfire areas. The move effectively centralizes different aspects of the rebuilding process to streamline the fire recovery functions. President Trump has defended the time frame of the war in Iran, which started in late February. He says the U.S. was in Vietnam and Afghanistan for almost 20 years, and other wars also lasted years.
16: I'm in for 3 months, and much of it's been ceasefire, so.
2: Trump said before leaving to give a commencement speech at the Coast Guard Academy that he is not in a hurry to make a deal with Iran. What was once America's biggest brewer is shutting down. ABC's Wayne Cabot says Schlitz is tapping out after 177 years.
17: In its day, Schlitz was branded as the beer that made Milwaukee famous with a commercial jingle done by Steely Dan. Rheingold, Schaefer, Stroh's, Olympia, and now Schlitz.
2: Schlitz has been struggling against IPAs, microbrews, and these days, non-alcoholic beers as well. Southland weather from KFI, sunny skies, highs in the 70s at the beaches. Around 80, actually low 80s for Metro LA and Inland OC. Upper 80s in the valleys, breezy with highs in the mid 80s to low 90s for the Inland Empire. Upper 70s for the high desert. Lows tonight in the 50s. And then tomorrow, going to look a lot like today. It'll cool down about 5 degrees on Friday. 63 now in Dana Point, 67 in Long Beach, 68 in Claremont, 65 in Aliso Viejo. 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All your business insurance in one place. The Dow trading up 330 points. The Nasdaq's up 268, and the S&P 500 is trading up 54. We've got a crash in Santa Ana on the 5.
4: Southbound side of the 5, right there before First Street, crash on the right shoulder. You're going to be on the brakes back from the Orange Crush where the 5 meets the 22 and the 57. In the Temescal Valley, we've got problems there on the northbound side of the 15. Just past Indian Truck Trail, left lane blocked with a wreck there. It involves a motorcycle that fell down. The driver or the rider walking around, kind of limping. So there may be some injuries involved there. CHP's dealing with that. You're slow back from Lake Street. Melissa Christ tells us about some problems on the 91 freeway.
18: Bumper to bumper in Long Beach. Right lane currently taken up by a collision. 91 westbound before you hit the 710. For now, it's going to be pretty heavy from Bellflower Boulevard.
4: 210 is not our happy freeway this morning as you head westbound right there in the Glendora area at Grand. We've got gravel in the lanes and then a crash up ahead as you head into Pasadena. It's going to be the westbound side of the 210. Excuse me, right around Maple. Crash there in lanes and big delays all the way back from Monrovia. With Southern California's most accurate traffic reports, I'm Will Kohlschreiber.
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feeling good. Okay, hi, AM 640. Bill Handel here on a Wednesday morning, the 20th of May. Okay, a story that I want to share with you came out of the New York Post, and it has to do with, a super bus. Now, and a bullet bus. Now, we've heard of bullet trains. This is a bullet bus. Now, we're not talking about someone getting on a bus and shooting up half of the bus and killing them. We're talking about the bullet bus that would go 140 miles per hour on our freeways. This was an investigation commissioned by the California Department of Transportation, and it examined whether futuristic high-speed buses could connect major metro areas, LA, San Francisco, Sacramento, San Diego. And there are two aspects to this. One is completely doable, which we could probably start tomorrow morning if we wanted to. And that is the technology of the buses themselves. Automated driving systems, advanced braking technology, vehicle to everything communication systems, capable of warning buses and hazards. A lot what's going on with airliners, airplanes that are built, having all kinds of technology that keeps them apart, that makes sure they don't collide. That technology is here. The problem is the roads. The roads. How do you do it? I mean, these are dedicated bus lanes, and where do you put them? And they said, oh, we're not getting in the way of our bullet train either. That's going to go on. But we have an idea that may, well, actually be cheaper. And that is somehow probably to put these lanes above the freeway, because already the land is owned. And already you can build. They have structural engineers. Now, what would that cost? What do you think? These a dedicated freeway above the freeway. Well, when you think about it, it's a huge hit. But we've done huge hits before. During the Eisenhower year, the interstate was built across the country. And that was a massive project that put roads across the United States. By the way, here's a little bit of history. Do you know why the interstate system was built? It was because we were in the mid-50s and afraid of the atomic bomb coming in from Russia. So the government came up with a plan to evacuate cities so people could leave city centers along these interstates and get out of Dodge. Well, it turned out that we weren't attacked and we had this interstate. But the money is huge. And look at the money we're spending on the bullet train. We're, what, way over $100 billion already? And right now it goes from Weed to Merced. I think it's like 12 miles. I mean, you can ride it. You know, just have to move the sheep out of the way that are riding with you. It's and that so far is, what, $60 billion. The point

0: generations. So I'll be long gone by the time this happens, because it's one of those things that, let's say, it comes out next year, right? Well, how long do you think the switchover is going to be? I mean, there's going to reach a point at some point where you're not going to be able to drive on the freeway yourself. I mean, there'll always be a niche car market for people that want to drive themselves, but it'll be niche. So we are there. I mean, it's pretty exciting stuff. You've got Australia, Adelaide, the Oban busway. The Netherlands has a super bus prototype, an electric bus capable of traveling 155 miles an hour, but again, on specifically designed guideways. Also, there are trains that can go 250 miles an hour. I don't know if you knew that, but they're out there. I think China has one from Shanghai to the airport, which normally takes 45 minutes or an hour to do it by bus or car, and it does it in 7 minutes. That's technology. Okay, in the meantime, when I'm at my house, let me tell you my commute. I've done this before. Kono, how long is your commute?
1: To work at 3:30 in the morning, it is 58 minutes.
0: Okay, and going home?
1: It is an hour and 15 minutes.
0: Okay, now, would you like to ask me how long my commute is?
1: Hey, Bill, how long is your commute from work to home?
0: 30 feet. I go downstairs, leave the bedroom, go downstairs. I'm still in my shorts that I sleep in. Except the summertime when I take my shorts off and my nards are swinging because I like the breeze.
2: No.
0: Too much information?
1: Nards.
2: TMI.
0: Okay. Got it. A fun story about cousins, the great cousin decline. And this is a sociological story I want to share with you. It's just fun. This is KFI Amy in the KFI newsroom.
2: Here's the latest. The FBI says the two teenagers who shot up the Islamic Center of San Diego, killing three, met and were radicalized online. Former Massachusetts Congressman Barney Frank, the co-sponsor of the Dodd-Frank financial reform law and gay rights pioneer, has died. And the annual cherry harvest in Lorena Valley, east of Palmdale, it's a bust. Why the cherries didn't grow this year. We'll talk about that coming up at the bottom of the hour. And we'll tell you what's slowing you down in industry next.
0: All right, let's look what's happening in the Middle East right now. Are we going to war again? Are we going to attack Iran again? And by the way, these are just they're not just headlines. This is a direct hit to your wallet because look at the price of oil. Look at the price of gasoline, and that affects everything. 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Because if inflation sticks, which it's going to, energy will stay high, the economy slows. 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
2: Lots of sunshine on the way today. Highs in the low 70s to low 90s. This report brought to you by Habit. From your Toyota Dealers Traffic Center, we make it easy. We've got a crash in industry on the 60.
3: That 60 westbound, pretty slow right now. Right before the 605, this crash is on the right shoulder. Traffic's jammed up back from Hacienda Boulevard. It's about an hour drive right now as you head west on the 60 from Diamond Bar through East LA. Before you get there from the Ontario area out through Diamond Bar, only about 15 minutes. So it's that stretch west of Diamond Bar that's super slow. The 210, that's a mess. 45 minutes right now to get from Glendora into Pasadena. That's not a very long distance. The gravel across the

0: lanes that are on the 210 westbound at Grand Avenue is slowing things down back from the 57. And in Pasadena, the 210 westbound at Sierra Madre crashed there on the right shoulder. Also, if you are trying to head north on the 405, we had some earlier problems. A crash cleared 405 northbound before Washington and Culver City. That drive still an hour and 12 minutes from Long Beach up to the 10. With Southern California's most accurate traffic reports, I'm Will Kohlschreiber.
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0: KFI AM 640. Bill Handel on a Wednesday morning, May 20. If you're around and you would like to ask a question for Ask Handel Anything, which we do Fridays at 8:30, and it's all about you asking the questions and I answer on Ask Handel Anything, go to the 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question. Neil chooses the question, and it's all about embarrassing me. Now, I'd love to talk about where we are in America and where we are going. And not politics. I mean, I do enough of that. But just general topics of sociology, of the future. Well, this one is kind of interesting. Well, we know Americans are having fewer kids than they used to. And some people are concerned about the future, a lot of them. But the bottom line is the elderly are going to outnumber the young. Not enough workers to pay taxes and fill jobs. Okay, kids already have fewer siblings to grow up with. Parents have fewer kids to care for them as they age, which means people have fewer cousins. I mean, that's sort of a given, right? Well, the fall off of cousins is far greater and faster than any other part of your family. With many families, that sort of cousins are a weird place. Some people are very close to theirs. Others see them as strangers. Some cousins live on the same block. Some live on the opposite sides of the world. The spectrum is huge. Cousins can end up with completely different upbringings, class backgrounds, values, interests, which is the case. I haven't seen my cousins. I am not close to my cousins at all. I don't even know if my uncle is alive or not. A couple of years ago, he celebrated his 100th birthday and don't know if he's still around. I know my cousins are, but I never talk to them. I never talk to anybody in my family. I just ask my kids. In any case, the average number of cousins is declining in the U.S., a lot of Europe, and it's predicted to hit other parts of the world in the coming decades. So American families are shrinking. With cousins, that drop is happening at a much faster, dramatic rate. Cousins are in that strange gray area between closeness and distance, and they don't follow a straight, strict playbook. I mean, the stats don't really work with them. Now, cousins have been around historically and a vital family role, and for centuries, extended family, including cousins, obviously, depended on one another. For example, to run a farm. But the typical family experience is changing. We're just changing. And some researchers saying that the American family tree is really turning into a beanstalk, with most cousins named Jack, by the way, strangely enough. We're talking tall and narrow, not wide. And so in the U.S., the cousin decline is either happening now, is imminent, or already happening. These are vertical intergenerational bonds. Can be tight, can be tremendously meaningful, but there's a clear hierarchy. They come with their share of rules. And the classic cousin relationship, well, the classic one is uncomplicated. Cousins have more distance in an age with siblings. They typically have more geographical space between them. I mean, that's an easy formula. Less affluent families are more likely than wealthier ones to live close together. But sharing a house with a cousin isn't the norm. Other parts of the world, it's a given. Neither giving money to people, to cousins, is the norm. I don't. And the pop culture is full of what you see, bickering, pranking, sticking up for one another in school. And there really isn't much out there to demonstrate how cousins are supposed to react and interact. And here's a fun one. Okay, about 6% of adult cousins live in the same census tract, about the size of a neighborhood. The rest live an average of 237 miles apart. And the rate at which adults donate a kidney to a cousin is very, very low. I remember watching Neil, who got that kidney donation, and ran into him in his office. And he was on the phone with family members talking about his kidney. I remember exactly what you said. Please, please, I'm going to die, please.
7: Hey, and they David, all said, it's no. Neil. Yeah.
0: Yeah. No. Do you think I'm going to get my kidney? You are crazy. Siblings make up 25% of living kidney donor relationships, cousin less than 4%. You would figure that, right? It'd be less. But that big a difference is huge. So the organ donor concept, those numbers, as well as other studies, question, what do we owe each other? And for cousins, it's not very much. I mean, our families are, well, they're stretching out. They're even brothers are and sisters are not that close. Neil, you have a very tight family, don't you?
7: Yeah.
0: Yeah. And no one would donate to you. No one would donate to you. Now, granted, there's a problem because none of them had good enough kidneys to donate to you.
7: Because we all have the same disease.
0: Yes, yeah. That's true. Hey, would you like to enjoy my disease? We'll switch the same disease for the same disease.
7: Yeah. My bad kidney for your bad kidney probably wouldn't be the best.
0: Yeah, that's true. But otherwise, let's say they were healthy kidneys. Would they just line up to donate? I mean, there would be no issue.
7: I don't know. I was not crazy about having a live donor. I had to have a doctor and a nurse light me up about that because I just thought, I don't know.
0: If you want a donor who's not live, would you go out and kill someone for a kidney?
7: Probably not.
0: I would.
7: Probably not.
0: Yeah, I would in a heartbeat. Okay, we're done. Why don't we check in with Jim Keeney coming in after the break with medical news. And there's a lot of medical news out there, specifically about you getting Ebola and probably dying within the next, 4 or 5 days. We'll talk to Jim. We'll talk to Jim and come back and deal with that. KFI AM 640. All right, Amy in the KFI News Center.
20: Investigators say the two teens who attacked the Islamic Center of San Diego appear to have been radicalized online. ABC's Rich Frankel tells KFI's Wake Up Call the pair's ideology was outlined in a manifesto that was found.
21: Their hatred is across the board, but very focused on the Jewish population. But on this occasion, for whatever reason, they went and targeted Muslims.
20: He says the shooters appeared to have live streamed the attack on Monday and their own deaths as well. He says the teens did get into the school, but staff had already been alerted and the classrooms were empty. He says the shooters were then lured outside where they killed a guard and two others. Health officials in Pasadena are investigating an outbreak of whooping cough. There have been 3 confirmed cases at Blair Middle School, and health officials are monitoring for more cases. Last month, health officials say there were 4 cases of whooping cough at Don Benito Fundamental School. The Justice Department is expected to announce charges against former Cuban leader Raul Castro. They will likely include murder for the shooting down of 2 planes carrying humanitarian aid in the 1990s. Florida Congresswoman Maria Salazar spoke about the prospect of charges and changes in Cuba.
22: Today is a glorious day for those Cubans who had to leave their homeland unwillingly, the people that we represent in the city of Miami, only because of the cruelty and the wickedness of a group of gangsters, the Castro family.
20: Any criminal charge against Castro would need to be approved by a grand jury. Just getting word into the KFI newsroom that some of the police officers who were on duty defending the U.S. Capitol from rioters on January 6th have sued. They're trying to block payments to Trump allies from getting any of the $1.8 billion in so-called anti-weaponization fund money. A coalition of 24 states in Washington, D.C. has sued the Trump administration over student loan limits on nursing and health care degrees.
23: A lawsuit was filed in federal court Tuesday challenging a rule that limits access to federal student loans for those seeking a graduate degree in several health care fields. New York Attorney General Letitia James says the rule will leave communities in need with fewer health care providers. California Attorney General Rob Bonta says health care systems across the U.S. are already understaffed, that the administration is making it harder to pursue those degrees. Tammy Trujillo, KFI News.
20: Former Massachusetts Congressman Barney Frank has died. Frank served in Congress for 16 terms. He was the co-sponsor of the Dodd-Frank financial reform law after the collapse of the housing market. He was also a pioneer for gay rights. Barney Frank was 86. And for the first time in 23 years, there will be no cherry harvest in Leona Valley. An unusually warm winter meant cherries didn't grow this year in the high desert town west of Palmdale. Weekends in May are usually a busy time for the Villa del Sol sweet cherry farms. hundreds of visitors make the trip up to pick their own cherries. It has about 3,600 cherry trees, but no cherries. LA County just recorded its warmest winter on record in 131 years. We'll check and see what's slowing you down on the 405 next.
0: Zelman's, which you've heard me talk about, of course, and Neil talk about, is simply part of our lives. I mean, it is just there. 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
20: Southland weather from KFI, sunny skies, highs in the 70s at the coast. Low to mid-80s for Metro LA and Inland OC, upper 80s to low 90s and breezy in the valleys and Inland Empire, upper 70s for the Antelope Valley. It's going to be about the same tomorrow and then cooling down about 5 degrees and mostly sunny skies on Friday, sunny with highs in the 70s and 80s this weekend. It's 69 in Mission Viejo, 70 in Buena Park, and there's a crash in Sherman Oaks on the 405.
1: It's the 405 southbound right at the 101 crash. It's on the right shoulder, not blocking lanes, but people are really slowing down there. Traffic stopped all the way back from Roscoe Boulevard, actually a little bit before that, from Nordoff on the southbound side of the 405. Southbound or eastbound side of the 101, lots of traffic there, starting at about Winnetka Avenue. It's a crawl over to the 405. In the Temescal Valley, I-15 northbound past Indian Truck Trail, they're still working on a crash in the left lanes there. It was a motorcycle down the rider was somewhat injured, apparently limping around there. Santa Ana crash on the 5 southbound before 1st Street. That's on the right shoulder with delays back from the Orange Crush, although that does appear to be getting a little bit better. Southbound 55, a terrible drive out of Villa Park all the way down to the 5. And it looks like our earlier problem has cleared in Long Beach, 710 southbound before Del Amo, but still some stop-and-go traffic from the 105. With Southern California's most accurate traffic reports, I'm Will Coleschreiber.
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0: KFI AM 640. Bill Handel here on a Wednesday morning, May 20th. Some of the big stories we are looking at. President Trump cut a great deal for President Trump yesterday. He dropped his $10 billion suit against himself with the IRS. And he negotiated, oh boy, did he negotiate a deal. So he said, I'll drop my suit against me if I make sure that the IRS will never audit any return that I or my family or my businesses. It's a pretty good settlement. Both sides came to the table and they were able to iron that out in just a matter of days. Usually you don't get these multi-billion dollar deals settled so quickly. The president has not bad.
1: Is it past returns or future returns or what?
0: I think it's past returns. I don't think future returns.
1: Okay, so nothing.
0: But I don't know because this thing I don't think it's been set up in place at this point. And of course, Pete Hegseth and the sitting Department of Justice cabinet head. Todd Blanche, he is the interim, has, of course, defended it. Of course he does. Well, he works for Donald Trump, so what can you say? Okay, Dr. Jim Keeney, Chief Medical Officer for Dignity St. Mary Medical Center in Long Beach, ER doc extraordinaire. Jim, obviously the big news going around the world is the Ebola outbreak. And it started in a very restricted area of the Democratic Republic of the Congo, which used to be the Belgian Congo. And I understand it's a great, great place to live. Prices are very, very low. Cost of living is very low. Also, literally cost of living is very, very low. Let's talk about Ebola, because this is fascinating. Is it spreading quicker than anticipated?
2: Well, it's been caught later than typical, it sounds like. And that's the concern for why it's spreading so fast. So this is one of the more difficult strains of Ebola. It's the Bundibugyo virus, which we don't have any monoclonal antibodies for. We don't have any vaccines for. And so we're back to kind of the old school, you know, we got to use personal protective equipment. We got to use good, clean washing, isolation, information out to the people, and try and stop them from doing the typical death rituals, which involve washing the body. Instead, we got to burn the bodies. So, you know, it's really going back to the old school. But they do believe that it was a late start, because whenever we get healthcare workers as the first, as ground zero, it means it's out there in the community, and the healthcare workers were the ones that got infected by people in the community. So, four healthcare workers were the first four cases that were identified. And it means most likely that's been going on for a little bit.
0: Okay, couple things. Bunga Bunga, is that the name of this particular strain?
2: Close, yeah. Bundibugyo.
0: Bunga, that's even better. Bundibugyo, okay. Sounds like some kind of a dish, doesn't it, that they eat in that part of the world? And the other, I heard yesterday that USAID, USAID, which has doctors as part of the amount of help that it gives around the world, not just food, which, of course, Somalia is now starving. You're going to see millions of people starve to death in Somalia because we're no longer producing food for them or sending them food. But the fact that there weren't enough doctors that were there to stop it cold, and you mentioned that it was late in terms of dealing with it. Is it because it was lack of medical care?
2: Well, there's, you know, overall in the world, our ability to do surveillance is less now, right? Because the U.S. pulled out of the World Health Organization. They have less funding. They have less resources. So, of course, it's going to be less. And in areas like this, especially, which are high conflict areas, difficult, you know, physically to get there because, you know, you're in a conflict area, that's going to be even further reduced. So the surveillance is less. And yeah, AID also has less resources at this point. and they would have been one of the first people to assess the situation on the ground. That's typically their role in things. You know, earlier on, I took a course that USAID offers to explain how these interagencies work together, and they really would send the first groups out there to see what's going on and work with the World Health Organization. So all of that's been a bit undermined, and it does seem like, you know, you wonder, well, I always wonder, well, okay, can they still function at the level they're at? And it looks like, at least on this first stress test, that it was discovered late.
0: Okay. Another quick question before we take a break and start talking about summertime is here. And that is, has there been Ebola in the United States? Has there been a case that you know of?
2: I believe we've had cases of Ebola in the United States, but not that we're transmitted in the United States, but that were somebody who had traveled and then were admitted to a hospital. So now, you know, and that's the point, right, is that now we have to refresh all of our infection prevention processes to make sure people are aware and that, you know, asking questions about international travel are a key part of it.
0: Okay, so real quickly, if someone comes into the ER bleeding out of every orifice they have, that's a bad thing, right?
2: Definitely a bad thing.
0: Okay.
2: And definitely should think about Ebola at that point.
0: Okay, you got it. All right, we're going to come back and now get very local of something that we're all going to deal with, and that's summertime coming up. Let's come back, but first, it's Amy in the KFI News.
3: Here's the latest. A shelter-in-place order has been added to evacuations and warnings for the 1,700-acre fire that started in Simi Valley. Schools near the fire are closed again today. The power of President Trump was on full display in Kentucky as a Trump-backed challenger beat incumbent Congressman Thomas Massey. He's also been a vocal critic of President Trump's. And two officers who defended the Capitol from rioters on January 6th are suing. We'll tell you why. Those stories and more coming up at the top of the hour. We'll check and see what's slowing you down along the 405 next.
0: 25 years ago, of course, I shared with you that I had built the Persian Palace, and the pavers and the outdoor lighting and the turf that was in the house, well, they came from System Pavers. 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
3: From the Odoo.com Weather Center, Odoo, the only business software you need. Sunny skies, highs in the 70s at the coast, 80s to low 90s inland. This report brought to you by Bet Online. From your Toyota Dealers Traffic Center, we make it easy. There's a crash in Culver City on the 405.
5: Really slowing things down on the 405 northbound before Washington Boulevard. That crash, although it's cleared out of lanes, traffic stopped back from Century Boulevard. And that combined with all the commuter, just the normal congestion there, that drive, 405 north from Long Beach up to West L.A., an hour and 15 minutes, so just be ready for that delay. Southbound side of the 405, not looking so great either. From the 118 through the Sepulveda Pass down into West L.A., that's about a 50-minute drive. Part of that is the 405 southbound at the 101. We've got a wreck there on the right shoulder with traffic stopped from Nordoff. City of Industry, 60 westbound before Crossroads Parkway. That's a crash in the center divide, and that's got things slow. Almost an hour right now as you head westbound from Diamond Bar through East L.A. on the 60. With Southern California's most accurate traffic reports, I'm Will Kohlschreiber.
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17: LinkedIn's 2026 list of the best employers is out in the U.S. J.P. Morgan Chase is at number one. Alphabet, Microsoft, Amazon, and Wells Fargo round out the top five. Short-term career and technical education programs are now eligible for federal Pell Grants. Education Secretary Linda McMahon says it's thanks to a new rule in the Workforce Pell Grant program.
18: So this is a new program from 8 to 15 weeks. You can go in and get certifications and go ahead and get into the workforce and get a job.
17: Students can start applying July 1st.
18: It's going to be a cheaper way to get certifications. You can stack these credentials in electrical work, HVAC, carpentry, a lot of the skills and workforce that we need.
17: Starbucks is trimming its corporate workforce once again. The company filed a state notice saying 252 corporate employees tied to its Seattle support center are being laid off, with the first goodbyes happening July 17th and all separations wrapping up by February 1st of 2027. These are not baristas. We're talking vice presidents, directors, analysts, project managers, and other mid to senior level corporate roles. Starbucks says the cuts are part of a restructuring that will relocate or contract out some operations. And yes, that may include shifting more work to its Nashville office. And airports will be packed over Memorial Day weekend. AAA reporting the number of travelers will be slightly higher than last year. AAA's Marie Dodds reminds you to get to the airport early.
19: Be sure to get to the airport at least 2 hours early and plan ahead for parking, as airport parking lots will be at or near capacity. Better yet, get a ride from a friend or a family member, take transit, or use a ride-sharing service to get to the airport.
17: The top U.S. destinations, by the way, for air travelers are Anaheim, Las Vegas, and Maui. Seattle and Vancouver, B.C. are also top destinations for any flyers who plan to board cruise ships headed for Alaska. I'm Monica Nelson with your consumer and business news.
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20: 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Not our fault. You don't have any human skills. 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
0: 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Bill Handel here on a Wednesday morning, May 20th, as we finish the show on a Wednesday with Dr. Jim Keeney, as always, Chief Medical Officer for Dignity St. Mary Medical Center, Long Beach, and ER Doc. All right, Jim, summertime is coming, and of course, sunscreens are part and parcel of summer. We always have the same issue. How much, what kind, and of course, the SPF range. Is that what, I think it's SPF or SFP or UPS or FedEx or whatever that number is. Let's talk about what you need and what's out there.
2: 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It's not like stronger, lasts longer. 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You need to reapply. You need to apply it about a half hour before you go out in the sun, because it needs time to absorb into your skin, and then you need to reapply every 2 hours, or if you go in the water. So quite a bit, or if you're sweating heavily. So, you know, it's going to take a lot of work to make sure that you're adequately protected. You got to look at the sunscreen itself. It should be broad. It's, you know, a lot of times they will say broad spectrum protection, and that means both UVA and UVB protection. Right now everybody is really on using zinc oxide and titanium oxide, the mineral sunscreen. So when you see, mineral sunscreen, that means it's got either zinc or titanium in it. And that just sits right on top of your skin. It absorbs the ultraviolet radiation before it gets to your skin. The other ingredients like oxybenzone and homosalate, those ones, in Europe anyway, are regulated as endocrine disruptors, you know, something that will impact your hormone levels. It's also in a lot of areas you fly to, you're not going to be able to use those because they can disrupt coral reefs and marine ecosystems. So they're banning those in a lot of areas like Mexico. So, you know, you just got to be aware and get the right kind of sunscreen, apply it regularly, and use the right stuff.
0: Now, when you talk about the zinc oxide, when you see those lifeguards at the beach or at the pool, their noses are always covered with this white cream. So I'm assuming that's what they do. And what is more effective? Would you say those or the ones that you spray on or rub on?
2: You know, they can be equally effective when they're rated SPF. By the way, the ratings, you know, that was another thing. I don't remember if we did this story, but it was one we talked about. Is in Australia, there was kind of a sunscreen gate where they realized that all these sunscreen companies are putting out sunscreen, but none of them were meeting the actual SPF they said they were. And this group that put out this article also did some research, and they found that most sunscreens are anywhere from half to 60% of the protection they actually say they are. So, you know, so it's hard to know, but hopefully if it's at least half of the protection and you're doing SPF 30 or SPF 50, you should be okay with either one. But yeah, you're right. The zinc oxide, that the white stuff is the zinc oxide, but they've made a finer kind of powder out of it that just gives people that like white kind of cast a little bit. It's not pure white, so you're not just spreading white paint all over your body, but it does leave that little bit of a white cast that some people don't like.
0: Okay, Jim, thank you. We'll catch you again next week. Have
2: Take
0: a
2: care.
0: Good one. As always, Jim Keeney, who is a big part of the show. He has been for, what, almost 30 years. Wow, it's been that long. All right, guys, we're done. There's another day, another dollar. Actually, it's iHeart, so it's another 85 cents. And we are coming back tomorrow all over again, same way we do the show. And so it's 5 to 6 a.m. with Amy and Will, Wake Up Call. Neil and I jump aboard, Ann and Kodo around for all of that. Gary and Shannon are up next. Same time, same station. You know, I'm starting to do that. I have to figure out a logo statement kind of thing. Think about it. Oh, I know we do. Let's do this. Let's have a contest. And people can email us and tell us what they would like to hear in terms of us locking out at the end of the show. And it's a contest. So we're going to pick the winner, and the winner will receive absolutely nothing. 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
3: Gaining containment. I'm Amy King, live in the KFI 24-hour newsroom. A shelter-in-place order has been added to evacuations and warnings for a fire that started in Simi Valley. It's now burned nearly 1,700 acres and is 15% surrounded. All schools in the area are closed again today. Firefighters say there was increased fire activity yesterday because of rising temperatures and strong winds. Crews used helicopters and bulldozers to try to slow the spread of the fire. Air tankers were also called in. The fire on Santa Rosa Island off the coast of Santa Barbara is now 26% surrounded. It's burned nearly 17,000 acres since Friday afternoon. Strong winds have limited the fire response. They tried to drop water on it from the air, but they were unsuccessful because of those winds. Some historical buildings have been lost. Park Service employees had to be taken off the island by helicopter. Authorities say the security guard killed in the mosque shooting in San Diego delayed the two shooters on their way in. ABC's Alex Stone says the guard got into a shootout with him, so 140 children inside the mosque could go into hiding as police arrived.
15: The FBI says it has recovered writings. It describes those writings as a manifesto. It says that the manifesto, as they describe it, is full of hate against all religions and against multiple races.
3: The FBI says it looked like the teen shooters met online where they were radicalized. California Attorney General Rob Bonta is calling for changes in immigration detention centers, including one in San Bernardino County. He's put out a report saying a lot of people being detained have trouble getting medical care, especially in Adelanto, where four people have died. He says in three cases, people couldn't get emergency help fast enough. Inspectors found there was often not enough food or clean water. The Adelanto facility is operated by the private prison company, the GEO Group. Two police officers who helped defend the U.S. Capitol on January 6th are suing over the newly created settlement fund for people who claim to be victims of politically motivated prosecutions. They say they want a federal judge to declare the fund illegal and reverse any transfers that the Treasury Department has made to the Justice Department. House Speaker Mike Johnson was asked whether he believes those convicted and pardoned for January 6th should be eligible to receive money from the fund.
21: There's many details to be filled out on that, and I'm not going to comment until it comes out.
3: A board that has yet to be set up will decide on any claims filed. National enrollment in the Affordable Care Act could drop by nearly 5 million this year.
22: A new analysis from healthcare research nonprofit KFF finds ACA program enrollment could shrink by more than 20%, and those who remain covered are paying more, with average deductibles growing by over $1,000. The drop-off's partly due to the expiration of COVID-era subsidies on January 1st, which forced Americans to make tough decisions about their coverage. Middle-income Americans are dropping coverage more than other groups. One of the report's authors does suggest one silver lining. Insurers may have already planned for these changes, potentially stabilizing future costs. Mark Rauner, KFI News.
3: Time of death has been called on the popular Heart Attack Grill in Las Vegas. ABC's Hannah Batah says the owners have announced that they will not be renewing their long-term lease.
23: The restaurant jokingly saying, "We're proud of our 21-year impact on America's waistline." But it's also addressing the factors it says led to its closure, saying the soul of Las Vegas has been replaced by corporate greed.
3: The owners say their core value of eat big and laugh loud no longer fits a city peddling $40 artisanal avocado toast. That sounds delicious. The restaurant was known for its massive portions, hospital gowns, and spankings for customers who didn't finish their food. Southland weather from KFI. Some clouds this morning. Those have mostly cleared out. We're going to have sunny skies, warm temperatures, highs in the low 70s at the beaches, in the 80s for Metro LA and Inland OC, upper 80s in the valleys. breezy with highs in the mid-80s to low 90s for the Inland Empire. Upper 70s in the high desert. Overnight lows tonight in the 50s, and then tomorrow it's going to look a lot like today. We'll cool down about 5 degrees for Friday, and for the weekend, mostly sunny skies, highs in the 70s and 80s. It's 73 in Brea, 73 in Lake Forest, 69 in Marina del Rey, and 75 in Burbank. 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The Dow is trading up 481 points, the NASDAQ is up 340, and the S&P 500 is up 69. We've got a crash in commerce on the 710.
1: Southbound side of the 710 right there at Slauson. Looks like we've got three vehicles in the center divider. They're trying to get them over the right shoulder. And, traffic stopped all the way back from the 60 on that southbound 710. We've been talking about problems on the 605, and it's just really slow southbound side of the 605 from the 60 on down to about Rose Hills Road. I don't have anything reported there at Rose Hills, but if you see something, let us know. Pound 250 on your cell, keyword KFI traffic, because it is really jammed up back from the 60 on that southbound 605. It's also very slow in Sherman Oaks, where we had a crash, 405 southbound at the 101. It's on the right shoulder, two cars and a big rig involved. Traffic slow all the way back from, it looks like, Roscoe Boulevard. In Highland Park, new problem on the 110 southbound past Avenue 60. Only the middle lane is open from this crash involving a few vehicles, and traffic there jammed up from York. With Southern California's most accurate traffic reports, I'm Will Kohlschreiber.
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1: Have you heard of Timmy the Whale?
0: No, but I feel like I should have.
1: So Timmy the Whale is a humpback whale that showed up on some German island, something, something. And it just became this cause celeb over the last several weeks where he was in bad, dire straits. And there were different groups and different workers that were trying to save Timmy the Whale. He had like a fishing net caught in his mouth and everything. They weren't sure Timmy the Whale was going to live. They towed him out to deeper waters, but it turned out to be a shipping lane that they put him in, which is stressful for a humpback whale. Yeah, I think so.
0: Yeah.
1: And then they brought in biologists, millionaires, hired people from around the world to try to bring experts in to get Timmy the Whale back to safety. They take him out into the Baltic Sea. They tow him basically out to sea and put a tracker on him. And for like 6-7 days, he is just cruising like a humpback whale should, humping along. I guess that's what whales do. And then he died.
0: Wow, great story.
1: However, Gary, now there's a huge controversy in Germany about what they should have done in the first place. There are people who want to charge, like the Minister of Fish and Wildlife or whatever it is. He was saying, guys, it's natural. I mean, we can't do anything. Why? We're not going to waste our money on this. They want to bring that guy up on charges because he didn't do enough to save the humpback whale. And then there's allegations that they brought in crazy people. There was literally one guy who would go underwater and sing to the whale to try to get him to go swim back out to safety. It's pretty crazy.
0: I don't think that's crazy.
1: Matt and I
0: don't think that's a crazy person. I think that works.
1: Matt and I were talking about it.
0: You saw that whale movie, the Free Willy.
1: The whale movie?
0: I believe there was singing to whales or chanting or something. Did you hear about Punch the Monkey? The Americans that have punched the monkey in Japan?
1: I just want to say of the whale thing, Matt has reached out to Robert Mark Lehman, a biologist who fashions himself as a social media whale fluencer.
0: Oh, great.
1: That we might talk to next hour.
0: You're going to lambast this guy.
1: I hope so.
0: You know what? Just be gentle, because people fighting for the rights of animals are very connected. And you're going to offend them if you're too unemotional.
1: Bring up my cat or something like that.
0: I won't bring up Kevin, the cat that you killed.
1: Sure you won't.
0: No, did you hear about the Americans? They were arrested in Japan because one entered the enclosure, punched the monkey.
1: Yeah.
0: Punch is a monkey there.
1: The little guy that didn't have friends and he had...
0: It's a macaque named Punch and he's a monkey. That's right. He became famous when he developed a very important bond with a stuffed orangutan toy.
1: Because none of the other monkeys liked him.
0: Well, that's neither here nor there.
1: I mean, you're right. I shouldn't. It's not. I wasn't judgment. I just.
0: Anyway, videos circulating online appear to show one person dressed in an emoji costume climbing into Punch's enclosure before dropping a small stuffed toy near the animals. The suspects identified as a 24-year-old college student and 27-year-old self-described singer that dressed as an emoji burst into a macaque's enclosure to see Punch the Monkey.
1: Throw the book at him.

0: did, but she literally pulled into the slow lane. And I thought to myself, what the hell are we doing? We cannot come to work with our sweats and stuffed animals. Now, I'm not judging anybody for having those items at home, but at work, you got to put on your pants, you got to put on some shoes, and you've got to have some sort of a drive or a purpose or just some sort of a get up and go, right?
1: So 2026 Shannon is an advocate for this. Where was this in 2021, Shannon? Because you and I both made messes of our lives in those days. When we were coming in, we were the only ones.
0: I know. And that's why
1: at work.
0: And that's why we've been, you know,
1: maybe
0: kind of cool with it for 5 years.
1: I was just going to say, maybe that's why we had a soft spot for it.
0: Yeah.
1: But our patience is worn thin.
0: My patience is worn thin.
1: As thin as her pajamas. A fire update. We come back. Some fire political stuff.
0: Coming to work, like punch the monkey holding your stuffed animal.
1: Holding the only friend that you've got.
0: American.
1: Hey, we have a chance for you to win $1,000 coming up as well. Amy King, live in the KFI 24-hour newsroom.
2: Here's the latest video has been posted, apparently showing two teenagers live streaming their deadly attack on the Islamic Center of San Diego. The head of the World Health Organization says he expects the Ebola outbreak in the Democratic Republic of Congo and Uganda to spread. And the dream of owning a home has become even more of a nightmare in California as the median price goes up another $25,000. Those stories and more coming up at the bottom of the hour. We'll check and see what's slowing you down along the 5 next.
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0: 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DRE number 01915212.
2: Sunny skies, highs in the 70s at the coast, 80s to low 90s inland. This report brought to you by True Green. From your Toyota Dealers Traffic Center, we make it easy. There's a crash in Castaic on the 5.
4: Yeah, just getting word of this crash involving a big rig that's overturned there on the 5 freeway southbound right before Lake Hughes Road. It's basically on its side. It's about a mile and a half right before the lower crossover, and if you know that area. And traffic backed up for about 3 miles. They say this truck is loaded with about 50,000 pounds of something. So that something has to be offloaded. It's going to be there for a while. Again, that's the 5 freeway southbound in Castaic right before Lake Hughes Road. Closer to home, Highland Park crashed there. 110 southbound past Avenue 60. Only the middle lane is open. And big delays on that 710. We had a problem. Right there. Well, it looks like it's been cleared. The 710 right around the 60. Traffic starting to recover very quickly. I will tell you, northbound 5 pretty slow from the 710 on up into the East LA interchange. With Southern California's most accurate traffic reports, I'm Will Cole Schreiber.
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0: 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We at the bottom of the hour are going to tell what we know now about the latest with Iran. The president is actually giving a commencement address to the U.S. Coast Guard Academy today in Connecticut. He's on stage right now. We have a chance for you to win $1,000. Here's how you can pick it up.
1: Is your opportunity to win $1,000.
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0: Media, again, is the keyword this hour. Next hour, another different word. We'll tell you what it is. Give you a chance at $1,000.
3: Tomorrow.
0: Yes.
3: We'll tell you about what we're going to do on Friday. I got confused what day it was. I got confused what day it was.
0: We'll tell you today, too, but tomorrow we'll tell you more.
3: I thought it was Thursday for a moment. It's not.
0: We are going to be live at Bravery Brewing in Lancaster on Friday for our latest news and brews. We'll be out there doing the show, 9 to noon. We'll record our weekend podcast right after that, but only for the people who are obviously there in the building. And we're going to have a great time. It's going to be incredible weather. They have brewed the KFIPA. They have an award-winning pizza kitchen, which is just absolutely punch-worthy. And by punch, I don't mean the monkey. I mean punch somebody in the face worthy.
3: Since we did get an update on Punch the Macaque and Gary's Timmy the whale, Amy, what's going on with the eggs in your nest?
4: Oh, well, there are still four, and it's lovely because Mama is now sitting on the nest as much as she can, but I am getting a little concerned because it's on my balcony, and my cats go out on the balcony all the time. They can't get to it, so it's fine. I go out under the balcony all the time, and she won't sit on the nest when I'm out there. So I'm worried that she's not getting enough nest time.
3: Well, you need to stay off the balcony for 12 to 15 days.
4: Well, I think that that's not really realistic.
0: Oh,
3: okay. Well, so you don't care about the baby birds.
4: Well, it, I think
3: about the guilt you'll feel.
4: Thanks. I am trying to get another camera, by the way.
3: Okay. It seems like, so they're not as affected by the cats?
4: No. Okay. And the cats would actually do them harm. I would not.
3: But is it plausible that you could let the cats out on the balcony for their fresh air and then you just, you limit your time?
4: For 2 weeks, it's going to be like 85 degrees today.
3: Yeah.
4: I think she'll be fine.
3: I think she'll get used to you. Yeah, well, I mean, you're a Disney princess.
4: I know. You I can go up exist. To her and I go, ah.
0: That I would watch. A bunch of fires that are going on. Obviously, the biggest, most the biggest fire, but the least exciting one is the one out on Santa Rosa Island. It's about 17,000 acres. That's about a third of that island. The State Parks Department is going to have to go out and use drones today to see if any of the Torrey Pine trees out there have been damaged. They said that the fire came close, but they're not sure if any of them were actually damaged by it. The Verona fire, 500 acres, that's southeast of Riverside by about 40 miles. And then the Bain fire at 1375 between Yarupa Valley and Riverside.
3: Heather Brooker is headed out to the Sandy Fire for the second straight night. Looks like firefighters held the fire size there, but there was another round of challenging winds this morning, light offshore winds throughout the morning. And then like we saw yesterday, that onshore flow through the remainder of the day. This fire sits at about 1,700 acres, containment's at 15%. But thousands of people, tens of thousands, I believe, remain evacuated. So that is a real, well, if you've been evacuated, you know, a real bitch of a deal to have to be out of your home like that. This did pick up again in the afternoon, increased in size. There was a flare up of about more than 300 acres that caught fire and crossed, jumped Albertson Fire Road there on the south side before firefighters got a handle on it again. So it has shown signs of rebirth, of reigniting. So they're being very cautious with letting people back into their homes as they should be. Additional evacuation orders made yesterday afternoon as well. Still wondering about the cause. They did receive a call from a guy who told him he was driving a tractor and hit a rock that caused a spark. that started that brush fire.
0: You know, that would make sense. The reason they call it the Sandy Fire is because the origin point, they believe, was just off of Sandy Court, I think is what it is. One of the little residential streets right there. And that could make sense. Somebody back there trying probably to trim the brush and ended up inadvertently causing that fire.
3: All right, coming up next, we will get into the latest with Iran, where we sit, where oil prices sit, energy markets remain on edge, what we can expect in that regard when we return.
0: Gary and Shannon will continue. Amy King, live in the KFI 24-hour newsroom.
4: Investigators are reviewing a video apparently posted online by one of the two shooters at the Islamic Center of San Diego. ABC's Rich Frankel tells KFI's Wake Up Call the video allegedly shows the teens going into the center and into classrooms that had been evacuated.
2: It was their goal to go in and kill as many people as they could.
4: He says the shooters then went outside, where they killed a security guard and two others. Another part of the video allegedly shows one of the shooters reaching into the back seat of a car and shooting the other teen in the head, then killing himself. An air quality advisory has been issued because of the fires burning in Southern California that Gary and Shannon were just talking about. The fire burning in Simi Valley is almost 1,700 acres. It's 15% surrounded. Other fires are burning in Harupa Valley, Riverside County, the Angeles National Forest near Glendora, and on Santa Rosa Island, about 30 miles off the coast of Santa Barbara. Officials in L.A. County say new state and federal work requirements threaten access to CalFresh benefits for hundreds of thousands of people. The new requirements take effect June 1st. L.A. County Supervisor and Board Chair Hilda Solis says more than 100,000 people in the county already lost benefits as of July 1st. The World Health Organization has assessed the risk of spread of the Ebola outbreak in the Congo and Uganda.
5: WHO assess the risk of the epidemic as the high at the national and regional levels and low at the global level.
4: Director General Tedros Ghebreyesus says 51 cases have been confirmed in Congo, but they know the scale of the epidemic is larger. He says there are almost 600 suspected cases, 131 people have died, and they expect those numbers to keep increasing. The dream of owning a home has become a bit more of a nightmare. The median price for a home in California in April reached a record high of just over $914,000. That's an increase of more than $25,000 since last year. The California Association of Realtors says, in spite of the higher prices, sales picked up steam last month. We'll see what's slowing you down along the 91 next.
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4: Southland weather from KFI. Sunny skies, highs in the 70s at the coast. Low to mid 80s for Metro LA and Inland OC. Upper 80s to low 90s and breezy in the valleys and Inland Empire. Upper 70s for the Antelope Valley. About the same for tomorrow, then cooling down about 5 degrees under mostly sunny skies Friday. Mostly sunny with highs in the 70s and 80s this weekend. It's 72 in Irvine, 73 in Yorba Linda, and we've got a work zone in Riverside on the 91.
6: One of those very slow-moving Caltrans sweeper trains on the westbound side of the 91, basically starting at Magnolia, and it's going to slowly make its way until 3 o'clock all the way out to about Green River on that westbound 91. Right now, it's basically right around La Sierra, and there's a pretty hefty backup as you get away from Van Buren because of it. And then further west on the 91 freeway, right around Green River, Excuse me. It looks like we've got a crash clearing there on the right shoulder. We've got some problems. It looks like some new problems. If you are trying to head south on this 5 freeway right there at the 170, crashing lanes there. Actually, it may be a fire that is causing people to hit the brakes there on the southbound 5 right there at the 170 as you get out of Pacoima. Traffic stopped all the way back from the 118. And we've got problems on the 5 freeway in Castaic. This will be the 5 southbound before Lake Hughes Road. An overturned vehicle, a big rig there, 2 right lanes blocked, about a mile and a half of slowing. That's before the lower crossover. With Southern California's most accurate traffic reports, I'm Will Kohlschreiber.
7: 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A polygamist from Utah and an L.A. 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
1: No.
0: Just a couple, I actually think you were out of town, but the LA County Medical Examiner announced that 12-year-old Reseda Charter High School student who died after being struck in the head with a metal water bottle during a bullying-related fight said she died due to natural causes.
1: What?
0: Not homicide. According to the medical examiner, Kimberly had a cerebral arteriovenous malformation, AVM. It's a rare birth condition that involves fragile, tangled blood vessels in the brain that can rupture without warning. That is incredible.
1: Did you hear the story about Jackson Smith, Enigma, who is the wide receiver? Seattle Seahawks won the Super Bowl and won Offensive Rookie of the Year. The NFL in the year of our Lord 2026. I think it's fair to argue that the NFL makes a lot of money.
0: They do.
1: Yeah. They sent him his Offensive Player of the Year trophy from the NFL, misspelled his name, didn't put a space in between the and year.
0: Thayer.
1: And sent him the Defensive Player of Thayer.
0: Wow.
1: What? Like, if you're wondering about ineptitude and does it reach all levels of every company, yes is your answer. Unfortunately, there are bad air traffic controllers and there are inept people who work for the NFL tasked with creating and sending a trophy to someone. P.S. They make a bunch of money off the NFL honors every year and that night where they present these awards.
0: Yeah.
1: My God, how Bush League is that?
0: I didn't think they would actually send it. I thought they would just give it to him. Like, when they present it to him, here you go.
1: Right.
0: You have to insure that with FedEx
1: wild?
0: Or something. President Trump is speaking right now at the U.S. Coast Guard Academy, New London, Connecticut.
2: It was rudderless, just like that ship that had its rudder shot off. We have a country now with very strong, powerful rudders. But every one of you has your soul, the strength and courage to face whatever comes before you. You're going to do unbelievably well. I mean, just have no idea. I look at audiences all the time, but I'm looking at this audience. It's just an incredible group of people.
0: Again, he's at the Coast Guard graduation ceremony, Coast Guard Academy graduation ceremony. There was a comment that he made yesterday that I want to play for you again, because it apparently has caused quite a bit of turmoil in terms of the economy. Oil prices did lose about 2% today after the president again asserted that the Iran war is going to end very quickly. So it's weird how just slight comments from him can be turned into a drop in the price of oil, especially considering he's been saying this for 8 weeks now, that the war with Iran is just about over. The issue that he came up with yesterday was, yes, we know the economy is going through a tough spot right now, but that it won't last forever.
2: We cannot let them have a nuclear weapon. You want to see the world exploded? You want to see a problem? And this is peanuts. And I appreciate everybody putting up with it for a little while. It won't be much longer.
0: I mean, I'm not sure that I would describe it as peanuts, but there are issues with the economy.
1: There are no issues with the Trump family and their finances. Have you heard about this? Trump, his family, and his businesses have been granted immunity from any audits into their tax affairs forever.
0: Forever. How is this? Is this a challengeable thing in court? Because this doesn't make a whole lot of sense.
1: I mean, a lot of people are saying it's unconstitutional. It gives the whole family a tax break, accordingly, essentially.
0: Well,
1: obviously unprecedented, but the clause within the settlement that Trump and his family will no longer be subject to the audit process breaks from current tax policies. It essentially puts Trump in a situation where he can pay what he believes is the correct amount of taxes without any fear of prosecution.
0: Which is funny.
1: And his family. And that makes him different from anybody else of us.
0: And their businesses.
1: Yeah.
0: yeah, I, to me, this screams, I don't know if the word is unfair. That's not the right term, but there's somebody that's out there that can challenge this, I guess. Or Congress can have
1: the Constitution,
0: some sort of-
1: right? Who knows? It just seems like increasingly more cracks in the foundation of the rules and the laws that this whole place was built on are showing.
0: Yeah. Well, so yesterday during a bunch of primaries, the president scored a couple of victories. The most significant one probably was with Thomas Massie in Kentucky. The congressman lost his Republican House primary yesterday. Just the latest person who showed some sort of resistance to President Trump and paid the price for it. Trump handpicked a guy named Ed Gallrain, who ended up winning. So he is actually favored to win in the general election as well, because it's a pretty deeply red district. The Democrat in that case, Melissa Strange. There was also one down in Georgia. Secretary of State Brad Raffensperger, he lost in the Republican primary yesterday to a billionaire, a guy named Rick Jackson, and the lieutenant governor, Burt Jones, as they run to take over as the new governor of the state of Georgia. But there's a couple things about this, and I think it's Politico that wrote this up in a pretty astute way today. So the president wins, or it gets credit for winning in these Republican primaries, where his handpicked people are the ones that end up ousting people that are considered Republican in name only or enemies of Trump or however they do it. But they're an unlikable, in many cases, they're unlikable candidates who, going into the general election, are less likely to win a general because they're not going to be able to pull any of the independents. If you're talking about a close race, like I said, the one in Thomas Massie's seat in Kentucky is pretty safely Republican, regardless of who's there. But governor of Georgia, that's not a gimme for the Republican anymore. And there's some concern that, sure, he may have won the primaries, that being the president wins the primaries by having his candidates win, but that doesn't mean much going into the general election in November, especially considering his approval rating is down below 40%. I think it's at 37 was the latest number I saw.
1: All right, coming up next, an update to the J.P. Morgan sex slave lawsuit. It's an update you didn't think you needed until you're going to get it. That sounds weird. That sounds forced, right?
0: Yes, and that was part of the problem, wasn't it?
1: I didn't get consent for that.
0: Gary and Shannon will continue. Amy King is live in the KFI 24-hour newsroom.
3: Here's the latest. Evacuation warnings remain in place in parts of Chatsworth and West Hills as the more than 1,700-acre fire continues to burn in Simi Valley. The head of the Islamic Center in San Diego says preparing for the worst kept the deadly shooting on Monday from being even worse. One of the best places to go play in a park is in Irvine. One of the worst? Los Angeles. Those stories and more coming up at the top of the hour. Sunny skies on the way today. Highs in the 70s at the coast, 80s to low 90s inland. This report brought to you by True Green. From your Toyota Dealers Traffic Center, we make it easy. They're slowing in Whittier on the 605.
4: Yeah, it's probably one of the slowest freeways right now, heading southbound. Southbound out of Rose Hills all the way down past Beverly Boulevard into Whittier. Just stop and go traffic all the way past the 5 freeway on that 605. The northbound side, pretty slow as well, getting away from the 105. Off and on slowing up towards Beverly Boulevard. We've got problems as well on the southbound or northbound side of the 110 freeway. Northbound 110, right there in Manchester, the on-ramp is closed. But from that point all the way up to the 10 freeway, nothing but brake lights there. Southbound side of the 405, we had a wreck there on the southbound side right there at the 101. Everything's on the right shoulder, truck and a couple of cars. But it's slow, basically, from about Sherman Way all the way down to Sunset. And if you are headed through South L.A., 110 freeway northbound at Exposition, we've got a crash there on the right shoulder. It's slow from Florence. With Southern California's most accurate traffic reports, I'm Will Kohlschreiber.
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8: What's happening, fellow sports fans? It's Andy West. Let's take a look back on this day in sports history, May 20th. Today in 1947, the Pittsburgh Pirates beat the Boston Braves 4-3 in a game that featured 22 hits, all of them singles. The Pirates had 12, the Braves had 10. Today in 1978, Willie Stargell hit a 535-foot home run off Montreal's Wayne Twitchell, the longest home run in the history of Montreal's Olympic Stadium, helping the Pirates to a 6-0 victory. It was also Stargell's 407th career home run, tying him with Duke Snyder on the all-time career list. And today in 2018, the Las Vegas Golden Knights punched their ticket to the Stanley Cup Finals, beating the Winnipeg Jets 2-1 on the road to win the Western Conference Finals 4-1. The Golden Knights become the second expansion team in the NHL, NBA, NFL, or Major League Baseball since 1960 to reach a championship series in their first season. The other team was the 1967-68 St. Louis Blues.
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1: Yeah, I wanted to talk to you more about that. Now, you have booked somebody, or Matt has booked somebody who was involved with the plight of Timmy the Whale.
0: Yes.
1: Now, Timmy the Whale, I thought, was going to be someone we could really get behind and kind of adopt as a show pet.
0: Until he died.
1: And then he died in your story.
0: Right. Well, there was actually a conspiracy theory that the whale that they did find on that Danish beach was not Timmy. But the whale they found on the Danish beach had the same tracking device that Timmy had on him.
1: Now, Timmy, again, refresh my recollection. He's a whale that was in peril. The powers that be off this island of... Where is this?
0: Let me find it specifically because I don't want to screw it up.
1: Somewhere in the Baltic Sea?
0: Timmendorfer Strand.
1: Okay, where is that?
0: A beach town called Timmendorfer Strand.
1: Is this off Germany?
0: Yes, okay. Off the German coast.
1: All right. Now, Timmy the Whale got a lot of attention from the people there. They wanted to make sure he had a safe passage back out into the ocean. Is that right?
0: Correct.
1: And they did a bunch of things, and all was for naught because Timmy ended up dying.
0: Yes.
1: And now we're going to have somebody on the show that...
0: One of the guys who tried to save him.
1: One of the guys that tried to save him. Because is he one of the guys that's calling for some people to be charged?
0: Yeah.
1: Oh, boy.
0: And this guy touts himself as a social media whalefluencer.
1: Okay.
0: It's a real guy.
1: Yeah.
0: We're not making this up. It's Robert Mark Lehman. I'm sure that you're going to have a lot of questions. Or Robert Mark.
1: I just think that you should be careful because people that look out for whales and the like are very serious about it.
0: Okay.
1: And you don't need to be D-ing around with these people because they'll also, you know, animal people low key are the ones that will show up to this place and shoot you on sight.
0: Because of the animals.
1: Because of the effing animals.
0: The latest chapter of the J.P. Morgan Chase sex slave allegation lawsuit is that the executive who was accused of this aggressive, depraved behavior is now suing the former banker who made the allegations in the first place. J.P. Morgan Chase executive Lorna Hajini is suing Shiru Rana for defamation, accusing him of completely making up claims that she used and abused him as her sex slave.
1: Doesn't she just want this to go away?
0: Strangely, I think that's what he was betting on when he made the allegations against her and J.P. Morgan Chase. I think he believed if I make these salacious allegations, they're going to go out of their way to cut me a check and keep me quiet.
1: That's exactly right. He wanted about $20 million from the bank. He ended up turning down the settlement of $1 million before launching his lawsuit, his legal action. That's fascinating that J.P. Morgan was going to make this go away for $1 million. I mean, you would do that. You would accuse, you know, a woman around here of sexual harassment if the company was going to cut you $1 million check for you to go away. You'd make up all sorts of things about Amy King giving you Viagra and drugging you with date rape drugs. For $1 million, yes, you would. Our company wouldn't cut that check, but J.P. Morgan would. He must have known that they would cut that check to make that story go away.
0: Well, he was, but you, like you said, he wanted north of 20 million,
1: right.
0: And they only offered one.
1: Yeah,
0: so.
1: But still, that's what I'm saying. 1 million's enough.
0: Should be
1: for
0: enough.
1: Any dude to make up. I mean, that's not a good detail to come out that now, he was able to make these allegations and then he could have left with $1 million.
0: Kudos to J.P. Morgan for doing the investigation. They said their own investigation found zero evidence to support his claims. And he himself did not take part in the investigation, refused to answer their questions or provide any of the evidence that they had asked for. One of the main allegations had been that she threatened to cut his bonus unless he agreed to have sex with her. She happens to be one of the widely respected managers, executives in the building, or in the corporation, I should say, but really had no say at all specifically over him or his bonus or anything. Another claim, this is one of my faves, was how he described that she showed up to his apartment one day, took off her shirt, fondled herself, mm-hmm. and said, "I bet your little Asian wife doesn't have these cannons."
1: Written by a man. Like, that is an allegation written by a man. There's no woman who would use that terminology, which is the problem with his whole...
0: Cannons.
1: These cannons. Like, has a woman ever referred to breasts as cannons? My God. You know, you're going to get in trouble for laughing.
0: I am.
1: The women that have come after me are going to come after you and say, you're the reason why men are not reporting sexual harassment. Like, it's a thing.
0: Believe the
1: like
0: victims.
1: Like, it's an right? effing thing.
0: Yeah, believe the victims. These cannons. Okay.
1: I feel like that's racist too.
0: Oh, I didn't read the part that was.
1: Well, I mean, it's the line itself is insinuating that Asian women don't have cannons. That's not fair. All right. Let's get out of this.
0: Yes. If you miss any part of our show, please go back, check out the podcast.
1: Go back and check out.
0: You're going to love it. It's going to be great. Wherever you find them, just type in Gary and Shannon and follow or subscribe, and it downloads into your inbox right away. We will be right back after this.
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3: Still threatening. I'm Amy King, live in the KFI 24-hour newsroom. Thousands are under mandatory evacuations in Simi Valley as a nearly 1,700-acre fire threatens neighborhoods across Ventura County. KFI's Heather Brooker is live at an evacuation center.
4: Yeah, Amy, more than 43,000 residents remain under evacuation orders, and there are additional warnings stretching into parts of Ventura and Los Angeles counties. I'm here at the Rancho Santa Susana Community Center where they are ready for evacuees. I'm joined by Michael from the Red Cross. Michael, can you tell me, are you guys ready to take on more people?
5: Absolutely. We had 31 residents last night. Most of those have checked out, but we are fully staffed. We can easily take in 100 to 140 clients. We also have a backup shelter. There's a shelter in L.A. in Porter Ranch. So we are ready. We're just hoping we don't have to no one's going to need sheltering. We're hoping the wind will work in our favor.
4: All right. Thank you, Michael. Now, crews, as Amy said, they've been attacking the fire from air overnight with helicopters and water drops. Where I'm at right now, it seems the wind has shifted and most of the fire is over this big hill in front of the community center. Of course, I'll be here all day. I'm going to talk to an evacuee and share more of that and his story with you coming up later on in the news. Reporting live from Simi Valley, Heather Brooker, KFI News.
3: Thank you, Heather. A fire in the Santa Ana River bottom in Jurupa Valley has burned almost 1,400 acres and threatened dozens of homes in Riverside. Evacuation orders and warnings were issued yesterday. Three people had to be treated for smoke inhalation. Another person was reported to have unspecified traumatic injuries. That fire is now 25% surrounded. The head of the Islamic Center of San Diego says safety drills minimized casualties during this week's attack on the mosque. Imam Taha Hassan says students and others at the center were saved by security guard Amin Abdullah, who alerted staff and school officials.
6: He knew about the system of notifying the teachers in their classrooms in case of an active shooter, and he just implemented what he knows about the system.
3: He says students and staff practice safety drills several times a year. Abdullah and two others were killed by the two teen shooters who then killed themselves. Four of the top five candidates for mayor of L.A. will sit down for a candidates forum this afternoon at L.A. Valley College. Organizers say they're going to be asked about homelessness, housing affordability, public safety, transportation, government accountability, and preparations for the 2028 Olympics. L.A. Mayor Bass, Nithya Raman, Adam Miller, and Ray Huang will be there. Reality TV personality Spencer Pratt hasn't confirmed whether he'll participate. The primary is June 2nd. Tom Steyer has now spent a record $192.4 million on his campaign to be California's next governor.
7: The billionaire Democratic activist is funding his campaign with his own money. Steyer's raised more money for his campaign than all of his opponents combined. Much of the money is going to TV and mail ads. Ahead of the June 2nd primary election, most polls have Steyer as second most popular Democrat behind Javier Becerra. California has a history of wealthy candidates funding their own campaigns. In the past three decades, though, none of them have successfully run for governor or senator. Mark Rauner, KFI News.
3: Kentucky Republican Congressman Thomas Massie's conceded defeat in his primary loss to a challenger backed by President Trump.
8: $19 million was spent to oppose Massie, the costliest House primary in history. The White House communications director last night with this blunt response, "Do not ever doubt President Trump and his political power."
3: ABC's Lionel Moise says Trump called Massie a bad guy who deserved to lose. Trump-backed candidates also won notable primary races in Georgia and Alabama. Irvine has placed second in an annual ranking of U.S. cities with the best parks. Washington, D.C. was first among the 100 most populated cities. Los Angeles came in at number 93. It fell for the seventh straight year, with the nonprofit Trust for Public Land finding that the city spends $125 per resident on parks. That's far below Irvine's nearly $700 per person. And 94% of people in Irvine live within a 10-minute walk of a park. Southland weather from KFI. Look for lots of sunshine today. Highs in the 70s at the beaches. Low to mid-80s for Metro LA and Inland OC. Upper 80s in the valleys. Breezy with highs in the mid-80s to low 90s for the Inland Empire. Upper 70s in the high desert. Tonight's lows in the 50s. And then tomorrow it's going to look a lot like today. We'll cool down about 5 degrees on Friday. And then mostly sunny skies through the weekend with highs in the 70s and 80s. It's 75 in Diamond Bar, 70 in Newport Beach, 73 in Palmdale, and 75 in Tustin. 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The Dow is trading up 498 points, the NASDAQ up 299, and the S&P 500 is trading up 58. There's a crash in the Sepulveda Pass on the 405.
9: It's the 405 southbound right there at Valley Vista Boulevard. Looks like we've got a couple of vehicles involved in some sort of mix-up. Traffic slow back from before Victory Boulevard right around Sherman Way is where you're going to start to see brake lights. I am seeing a whole lot of brake lights on both sides of Pacific Coast Highway approaching Topanga Canyon. The northbound side, pretty jammed all the way back from Sunset Boulevard. The southbound side, jammed from before Big Rock. We did have work going on. Looks like we still do. The southbound lanes are closed there. It looks like one lane still shut down. Yeah, on the southbound side until 3 o'clock. It looks like they might be doing alternating traffic control up there. This will be the 27 at Grandview, which is technically at Topanga Canyon Boulevard. So, yeah, only one lane open in each direction at a time, causing big delays there. South LA, we've got a wreck on the right shoulder. 110 freeway northbound at Exposition, causing slowing back from Manchester. With Southern California's most accurate traffic reports, I'm Will Kohlschreiber.
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0: 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I might watch that game tonight. Everyone's tired. The whole MB situation, the mania.
1: Man,
0: the
1: Kono on the morning show is he can't talk enough about.
0: Oh, he can't.
1: And I guess the Knicks came back from 22.
0: Yeah,
1: last night.
0: The Knicks. They won. They covered. Like I think I gotta get into the NBA playoffs.
1: Dodgers beat the Padres 5-4 last night. Late run in the ninth, I believe it was. The same two teams at 5:40 tonight. A's beat the Angels 14-6. The two. We'll also play 6:38. Schlitz beer is about to be brewed for the last time.
0: What?
1: Wisconsin Brewing Company, with permission from Pabst, says it will brew with a final 80-barrel batch coming up this weekend at the Verona Brewery.
0: Why is it ending?
1: They claim that it costs too much to store and transport and all that sort of stuff. Schlitz, the beer, has been around since 1849.
0: Yeah, that's too bad. I don't like that.
1: This batch of Schlitz that they're going to brew, they said, will be brewed using the specs that date back to 1948, according to the Milwaukee Journal Sentinel.
0: Okay, well, it looks like screens would be banned in schools under a new plan at LA Unified.
1: Good.
0: Yeah, and I am so troubled by the headline, and it is this from the LA Times. Screens would be banned until second grade. God.
1: I don't.
0: Oh, my gosh.
1: So one of the problems with the rollout of iPads, tablets, Google Chromebooks, all those things, was there was a concern that the lower income students weren't going to have the same access and availability and experience with electronics that some of their more affluent classmates might have. So the school paid for all of it, right? We, I should say, the taxpayers ended up footing the bill for hundreds of thousands of tablets, Chromebooks, etc. Now it turns out that kids don't learn as well on Chromebooks and tablets as they did before. And kids are sneaky little bastards, and they tend to do things with those tablets and iPads that they probably weren't supposed to do, like go on social media, look at disgusting dirtiness, dirty pics, if you will.
0: There's enough screens in their life. It's always, you know this, we all know this. They're more distractions than they are learning tools. Even if you're learning about something on your phone as an adult or on your tablet or what have you, you're looking up something with some sort of value educationally, you're distracted 16 different times. Imagine being a child's mind that's jumping around already. How are you supposed to focus? Just the thought that you can look at other things while you're looking at whatever you're looking at that has any educational value. You know, we've been talking about studies that show the difference in focus and production when your phone is in the room, when you're not even on it. You just know it's there. You're not using the screen and it's still a distraction. So for children, it's that much worse.
1: And it's a discussion. It's not just about computers and phones. This is the same discussion that our parents had in the 80s when MTV was, and they're cutting the videos too quickly, and the attention span is being deteriorated by, you know, by seconds every year. Yeah, because, and we haven't learned from it. I mean, we listened to our parents do the same thing 40 years ago. And just thought, wow, what a great idea. Let's stick a tablet in front of a kid and allow them to watch cartoons all day. Even though it's not technically allowed, we basically gave them the permission because we gave them the tool to do it.
0: I was on a walk and I took my phone and I put it in my pocket and I left it there. And it was like a big exhale. It was like a half an hour of not looking at a screen or a phone or anything. I was like, oh, this feels so good. It's like all the good things, the feel good chemicals, and just the ability to breathe and not be stimulated. And we know that as adults that that's good for us, little breaks. Kids don't know that what's good for them or what's not. We're supposed to be the ones that kind of lead them to know those sorts of things.
1: Right.
0: that expose them to those sorts of things. They don't know what's good. They just know what they want. And when they're constantly addicted to stimulation, that's what they want, even though it's

0: Who?
1: You.
0: Okay, but that doesn't count.
1: Okay, well, I work with you, and your questions suck. Your questions suck.
0: There's a... The city manager in the city of Riverside has been warned that his wife has been harassing coworkers in his office.
1: We all
0: calls,
1: know.
0: Calls, texts, emails, social media posts.
1: Dude, we all know someone whose husband or wife is a problem at the workplace.
0: Totally.
1: Way too involved, way too needy. It's happened to all of us.
0: There's...
1: If your question is my husband an issue to where it affects my job? No.
0: Okay, that's a better way to put it. We'll erase that. Mario, we'll fix that in the podcast, right? Just replace that for, or that question, put it in my voice, make her answer it. And then the no thing. All right. Gary and Shannon will continue in just a moment. Also, a chance at $1,000 coming up. Amy King is live in the KFI 24-hour newsroom.
2: Here's the latest. The fire in Simi Valley has been getting the most attention, but it's not the only fire threatening homes around the Southland. Former Massachusetts Congressman Barney Frank, the co-sponsor of the Dodd-Frank financial reform law and gay rights pioneer, has died. He was 86. And the U.S. government has agreed to permanently drop tax claims against President Trump. Those stories and more coming up at the bottom of the hour. We've got sunny skies on the way today. Highs in the 70s to low 90s. 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We've got a crash in Harupa Valley on the 15.
3: You know, this thing happened in the 6 a.m. hour, very early in the morning. And we're still seeing slowing, some leftover slowing because of it. It's the northbound side of the 15 freeway, right there at the 60. There's still some activity going on, and traffic still slow as you approach the scene there. You'll find delays back from Canto Galliano Ranch Road on the northbound side. So hopefully that will be gone soon. We've also got some slow traffic if you are headed westbound on the 10 freeway towards Mid-City out of downtown, starting from just past Western. Slow and go traffic all the way out towards La Cienega. New problems for the Sepulveda Pass. The 405 southbound Valley Vista looks like we have a crash clearing there, and then a little further down, looks like some Caltrans road work on the northbound side of the 405 from Mulholland up to Nordoff. It's one of those sweeper trains, and yes, we've got a sweeper train as well on the 91 heading out of Riverside all the way over to about Green River. Right now, it's right around La Sierra with a backup to Van Buren. So if you're caught in that westbound, that's what it is. With Southern California's most accurate traffic reports, I'm Will Kohlschreiber.
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14: Coin, the word for this hour. And an hour from now, we'll give you another shot to win $1,000. Reminder that on Friday, we're going to be live at Bravery Brewing in Lancaster for our next News and Brews. We'd love to see you out there. Come on out and say hi. Do whatever you want in the morning and hang out with us in the back porch there, if you will. The backyard, as Shannon likes to call it. And have some pizza and beer and kick off the weekend.
19: The Riverside City Council has accused one of its residents of harassing local employees through phone calls, emails, social media posts. It sent a letter to this woman, and here's what the letter said. It said, "Your pattern of communication has been disruptive at the workplace, caused significant distress to city staff, and serves no legitimate purpose. What makes this newsworthy is not just because it's an official rebuke of the city council to one of the residents of Riverside, but the letter was sent to the wife of the city's CEO. The city manager's wife got this letter. Her name is Susan Freeman. Her husband's name is Mike Futrell or Futrell. The two arrived in Riverside about 3 years ago with impressive resumes, as the LA Times notes. He is a retired U.S. Navy captain, once served as Republican representative in Louisiana in the House. She is an outspoken Democrat, longtime communications specialist, who has worked on as a consultant on DEI efforts and wrote a self-help book called Own Your Story. Now, as I said, they got there 3 years ago. They have a home in the beautiful Victoria neighborhood. They hosted holiday parties, networking dinners. She hosted a women's wellness retreat. And then some began expressing concern over her activities in 2024, to which I say, she's an outspoken DEI Democrat in Riverside. What don't you get about the people of Riverside having a problem with that?
14: So she also had apparently graduated from a Chamber of Commerce leadership program. She spoke at a series of public events. A very civically minded couple, it sounds like. But there was an anonymous email to city council members that took issue with Susan Freeman's meeting with municipal staffers. Among them was a community and economic development director, Jennifer Lilly, who Susan says is a friend, said while personal, the email says, while personal relationships can intersect with professional matters, such meetings involving a non-staff individual risk blurring critical boundaries and could be perceived as exerting undue influence or favoritism.
19: Yeah, I think that she was, as I said, a DEI Democrat in a place of power in Riverside and got a little yappy about it and people took issue.
14: There is some concern that her influence, her yappy influence, is putting pressure on city employees because of her position of, or her adjacency to the position of power, that is her city manager husband, Mike Futrell. Mm-hmm. She actually received a letter from the city council telling her to pipe down a bit. Now, it doesn't say it in so many words, but it said, in addition to harassing city employees, she's made comments insinuating that she was part of the city's decision-making team. I mean, she knows it, but she's not part of it.
19: While
14: the letter recognized her right to promote her business endeavors, your relationship with the city manager creates the feeling of pressure for city staff when you solicit city employees to participate, on and on.
19: She's posting pictures of swastikas after the presidential election. You can't do that when you're in Riverside and you're married to the city manager. You just can't. She even said, because I'm the city manager's wife, these MAGA people think I should be silent. There is just a rule, no matter where you fall, I would think, if you don't want to be a distraction to your husband or wife who is in government, I don't know, wherever you fall politically, you're an American.
16: We're set up so that we can feed people.
19: First Amendment right, but like, you got to look out for your husband or wife's job in many cases. It's not just when they work in government. You can't be a crazy person out loud when your spouse is in a position of any sort of power, I guess.
14: This is what I don't quite, I mean, to listen, you're right. I think that the stuff that is described that she has done, as long as it's not the illegal stuff, that she's not putting undue influence on these city employees, she's perfectly it's well within her right to express her feelings about whatever's going on in city government. That's not a problem.
19: No, and it sounds like maybe they were worried about indoctrination, that she's having these city employees over to her house. At one point they had an event, a paint and sip. So you're painting pictures and you're drinking wine and you're hearing about DEI policies potentially. And Riverside doesn't want that. They don't like it. Certainly not on the taxpayer's dime. Apparently she was trying to at one point get some money from city employees for that event in particular, and
14: to cover the cost of the instructor. Or
19: yeah,
14: like
19: right.
14: I'm most interested in what does that relationship look like?
19: What do you mean
14: at home? I mean, if he is longtime Republican, I think he's independent now specifically, but Does he say to her, like, hey, honey,
19: pump the brakes on the posts?
14: My job is at risk. I mean, I don't know if it is, but yeah. The city council could.
19: I mean, he knows what he married. He knows the kind of woman that she is. If she's outspoken with her politics, he might like that about her.
14: Yeah. I'm going to combine a couple of your favorite topics here. A murder for hire plot and boy bands.
19: I'm not a big boy band person.
14: Yeah, you are. You like to fight against it.
19: I don't. I'm not really.
14: Yeah. I've seen the posters.
19: Nope. I never did that.
14: Yeah, Gary, play the game. You're like this woman who wants to just cause problems all the time.
19: I was more of like a Poison and Def Leppard fan. I never liked the prepubescent boy bands that they tried to sell us.
14: You liked adults.
19: I liked real men.
14: With long hair.
19: Yeah.
14: And tight jeans.
19: Yeah.
14: Okay.
19: And drug problems.
14: Mark Ronner is live in the KFI 24-hour newsroom.
16: More than 43,000 people are under evacuation orders because of the Sandy fire. KFI's Heather Brooker is live in Simi Valley.
20: Yeah, Mark, as of right now, things are a little quiet at the evacuation shelter here at Rancho Santa Susana Community Center. But officials warn that could change fast if the winds shift overnight. The Sandy fire has burned nearly 1,700 acres, and firefighters are still working to gain control in steep terrain near homes and canyons. I spoke with Michael from the Red Cross, and he says they're ready if things change.
21: We are set up so that we can feed people three meals a day. We have cots and blankets and pillows set up so that we can easily house 100 people. And we have some side rooms and we use sometimes for smaller groups. And we also have an area set up for pets. So if anybody has any pets, they're welcome to come to the shelter.
20: Now, some residents have packed up their pets and brought their medications and important documents before leaving with just little notice. And fire crews say conditions remain unpredictable with dry brush and gusty winds fueling flare-ups. You can hear there are planes overhead right now, airdropping helicopters. We're just over the hill from where the fire is consuming all of that dry brush. Reporting live in Simi Valley, Heather Brooker, KFI News.
16: President Trump has signaled his support for Spencer Pratt in the race for mayor of Los Angeles. Trump was asked about Pratt today while at Joint Base Andrews for the U.S. Coast Guard Academy graduation.
22: I'd like to see him do well. He's a character. I don't know him. I assume he probably supports me. Does he support me? So, yeah, I heard he does. I heard he's a big MAGA person. He's doing well.
16: Pratt's a registered Republican but is running with no party affiliation. Trump did not give a formal endorsement. The U.S. government's agreed to permanently drop tax claims against President Trump. ABC's Lionel Moisey says that's according to a settlement document that's part of a deal to resolve Trump's $10 billion lawsuit against the IRS.
23: The Justice Department now declaring the IRS will be forever barred and precluded from prosecuting or pursuing pending tax claims against President Trump, his family, and their companies.
16: The one-page document was posted on the DOJ website yesterday. We'll take a look at the 110 after this.
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16: Southland weather from KFI. Sunny today, highs in the low 80s, mid to upper 80s in the valleys and IE, 70 at the beaches. Partly cloudy tonight with lows in the upper 50s. About the same tomorrow, then dropping to mid to upper 70s Friday through the weekend. Right now it's 80 in Glendale, 77 in Lake Forest. And there's a crash on the 110 in South L.A.
12: It is slow there on the 110 freeway. As you head northbound,
0: right there at Exposition, we had this crash. Looks like it might be out of lanes. Yeah, it's on the right shoulder now. Three vehicles, one of those vehicles being a motorcycle. Traffic slow all the way back from Manchester on the northbound side and some slowing southbound as well. We had earlier problems, and it looks like they're still there. This is going to be north of Castaic, I-5 southbound. Just before Lake Hughes Road, crashed their semi-truck on its side. And it looks like the two right lanes are still blocked for several hours. Traffic is backed up a good ways. It looks like for at least a couple of miles on that southbound side of the 5 freeway as you come down into Castaic. Also in Pasadena, a little wreck there on the right shoulder. 210 westbound before Fair Oaks. That's causing some delays back from Buena Vista. And in Carson, stall there. 405 freeway, northbound connector to the north 110. It's on the right lane of that ramp. With Southern California's most accurate traffic reports, I'm Will Kohlschreiber.
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31: Good news for fans of The Piano Man. A Billy Joel biopic is now in the works.
32: Directed by John Ottman, Billy and Me will chronicle the formative years of the superstar singer-pianist through the eyes of Joel's first manager, Irwin Mazur, who discovered the singer in 1966. Billy Joel apparently not pleased with the idea. The Hollywood Reporter quotes him as calling the project both legally and professionally misguided. I'm Mark Mayfield.
31: ABC has greenlighted a Grey's Anatomy spinoff. The one-hour, still untitled series is slated to be an edgy drama about a team at a West Texas rural medical center. It's described as the last chance for care before miles of nowhere. Ellen Pompeo, who stars as Meredith Grey in the original series, will serve as an executive producer. And of course, Shonda Rhimes will be in on this. She's going to be a co-creator of the series. Monster. Olivia Rodrigo has announced her highly anticipated next single, the Grammy winner revealing the title on her social media accounts as The Cure. It's the second single from her upcoming album, You Seem Pretty Sad, for A Girl So In Love. The track is slated to release on May 22nd and the album to drop on June 12th. And that's entertainment. I'm Daria Albinger.
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0: 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This is a prosecution they've been working on for three decades, actually. They're expected to center on his time as defense minister before he became president of Cuba and Raul's alleged role in ordering the 1996 shootdown of a couple of civilian airplanes that belonged to a Cuban-American group called Brothers to the Rescue. Four people were killed, three of them Americans, in that attack.
1: See that Billy Joel documentary? I think it was on HBO. Pretty good. Obviously had Billy Joel's blessing. There's a new movie that does not have his blessing. This is the guy that did the Queen biopic, Bohemian Rhapsody, which was stellar. He is doing a Billy Joel biopic, and they are blasting this thing. But he says he's not using any of Billy Joel's original music because it takes place in his formative years when he was performing cover songs with his band, The Hassles, and struggling to find his artistic identity. But representatives for Billy Joel have blasted this unauthorized biopic. They have been in a legal fight for quite some time, which means it's just going to be really good, right? Going to be a good movie. It's going to unauthorized biographies and all that are always so good. They're so juicy.
0: The Springsteen one that came out was authorized, wasn't it?
1: I don't know.
0: I don't remember that.
1: I don't live in a world of Springsteen. It never really was
0: into. I was just going to say, you probably skipped the majority of his stardom in the 80s. You were too young.
1: Yeah.
0: Three people are facing allegations from the LA County DA's office that they conspired to kill a former boy band member, Francisco Gonzalez, his daughter Gabriella, and a Maui surf instructor, Kai Cordray, all charged with conspiracy to commit murder, attempted murder, solicitation to commit murder. The plot was targeting Jack Avery, who was once a member of the LA-based boy band Why Don't We?
1: I've never heard of it.
0: No one has ever heard of that boy band. But Gabriella and Avery have a 7-year-old daughter together. They've been involved in this pretty nasty custody dispute. A few years ago, she began portraying him as unfit and dangerous. At one point, her dad, Francisco, a high-powered Miami attorney, began texting this Kai Cordray surf instructor, who was the new boyfriend, and encouraged him to recruit someone to threaten or harass. So they picked an MMA guy, I guess, that they had known that was living in Maui. And they started Lizard King 69 was Cordray's alias online when he was communicating. And said that they recruited an assassin. They were able to wire a total of $14,000 through a dark web account. But as is often the case, it was not an actual hitman. It was an undercover FBI agent posing as the hitman.
1: I feel like dad should go away for all of this. I feel bad for the surfer boyfriend. I mean, he was just trying to, you know,
0: impress the father-in-law,
1: get some ass, you know, like living his life, surfing, you know, that living his peaceful aloha life. And you got this crazy father on the horn saying, fight for my daughter's honor and hire someone to kill someone. I don't know. I feel like the father should go down for this whole conspiracy.
0: Fine by me.
1: Right?
0: Yeah. But also,
1: I'd have a hard time convicting the boyfriend, I think. Because he's what, 26?
0: Yeah.
1: His prefrontal cortex is barely developed.
0: It developed on Tuesday.
1: Right.
0: I mean, that's... Also, who was the marketing director for the boy band that we don't know? We've never heard of.
1: And I've never heard of her either, but she's an influencer. I'm the age where I don't know who anybody is. I've realized that, and that's fine. But like, so she's a popular influencer. She's on the Instagram and all of these things, yes.
0: I suppose.
1: Okay, what does she do? Does she just look hot on Instagram?
0: She just probably influences.
1: What does that mean? What does she influence to do?
0: That's a great question. What do you actually have to have a specific thing that you influence, or can you just say you're an influencer?
1: You know, I'd like you to step up your game on our Instagram page. She's got 500,000 followers. You could do more to get us some. You could start influencing over there.
0: I bet you she doesn't have these cannons.
1: She does. Well, I don't know. Let me see. Oh, no, I think she's got some cannons she's working with.
0: Timmy the Whale, the story out of Europe that has just mesmerized that continent. We'll talk to one of the players when we come back. Gary and Shannon will continue. Mark Rahner is live in the KFI 24-hour newsroom.
2: Here's the latest. We will have the latest in wildfire coverage. The DOJ indicts 94-year-old Raul Castro and details on the San Diego mosque shooting. All that and more coming at the top of the hour. From the Odoo.com Weather Center, Odoo, the only business software you need. Sunny today, highs in the low 80s, mid to upper 80s in the valleys and IE, 70 at the beaches. Partly cloudy tonight with lows in the upper 50s. 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And from your Toyota Dealers Traffic Center, we make it easy. Driving is slow on the 101 in Hollywood.
3: It certainly is. Southbound side from about Hollywood Boulevard all the way into downtown. Well, not quite into downtown. Down to the four-level interchange where you meet the 110 freeway. It's slow that entire stretch. So plan accordingly. Northbound side of the 101 all jammed up as well from the 60, basically where the 101 starts there, all the way up to about, it gets better past Alvarado. If you are trying to get through Castaic, big mess there. 3 miles of backup, 5 freeway southbound right before Lake Hughes. We've got the two right lanes blocked, a big rig on its side. They're saying maybe noon, maybe even 1 before they can have that reopened. So that is not a good situation. And some mystery slowing suddenly southbound side of the 5 in the Norwalk area right there near Valley View, actually closer to La Mirada there. Looks like we've got some sort of activity in lanes causing a slowdown. With Southern California's most accurate traffic reports, I'm Will Kohlschreiber.
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8: Here's something pretty disturbing I discovered while researching this podcast. This is what it actually says on the Los Angeles Police Department website. The site states that the Adult Missing Persons Unit investigates 3,200 cases a month. And 70% of those missing people are found or returned voluntarily within 2 or 3 days. It goes on to explain, and I quote here, "Since being a missing person is not a crime, police are given a very limited role while conducting these types of investigations." At the bottom of the webpage, it gets more disturbing. There's a section titled, "What if they never returned?" And here's the official police advice. In such situations, you may want to enlist the services of a private investigator to assist in your search. If you can't afford a PI, the police elaborate, quote, "Another option would be to contact the Salvation Army, which has a missing persons locator program." There is not a single sentence on the LAPD website that would lead a loved one of a missing person to have any faith that the police would properly investigate it. What the LAPD is basically saying is, if someone you love goes missing, don't overreact. They'll probably turn up, unless they don't, in which case you should get someone besides the police to look into it. All this is my way of saying, if the police took missing persons cases as seriously as they do, say, bank robberies, I wouldn't have had to do this podcast in the first place and end up chasing a violent criminal halfway around the country. I'm Neil Strauss, and you can hear the full story of To Live and Die in L.A.
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0: Shannon, KFI AM 640, live everywhere on the iHeartRadio app. After Mark's news at the top of the hour, we will go live to the fire zone there in Simi Valley, where thousands remain under evacuation orders. Heather Brooker from KFI News is at the evacuation center talking to people that have been put out of their homes. They're being very cautious with letting people back in. Just about 15% containment of this monster. Were some flare-ups yesterday afternoon. There was going to be a precarious situation with the winds again this morning before the onshore winds came in this afternoon again. So we will check in with Heather to see what the latest there is. Okay, well, so Gary, where did he go? In the bathroom? Or, all right. Well, Gary was the one who told me about this Timmy the whale this morning. Timmy the whale, a 40-foot humpback whale who captured apparently a bunch of attention globally because he was stranded off in these shallow waters off the coast of Germany in March. It's a blind spot for me. Anyway, do we have the guest, Matt? Yeah. Okay.
1: We do.
0: All right. Robert Mark Lehman is one of the biologists who was tasked with, fixing the situation, helping Timmy into deeper waters. Robert, thanks for joining us here on KFI.
2: Ah, that's very nice to speak with you. You may call me Rob.
0: Okay, Rob. I like the accent. We don't have a lot of, I'm assuming it's a German accent here.
2: What is that? What the headline says? Yes, it must be German.
0: Well, I don't want to assume that it's a German. I mean, it could be Austrian. You know, I don't know. Well, Bob, Rob, did you say Rob or Bob?
2: Yes, either one will work for me.
0: What does your family call you? Do they call you Bob?
2: They call me Mr. Blowhole. That's my Instagram handle for my veil influencing job. They call me Mr. Blowhole, at Mr. Blowhole.
0: I forgot. Yes, whale fluencer, influencer about whales. I'll stick to Bob. So tell me about Timmy.
2: Oh, beautiful story. Timmy first came to everyone's attention back in March, beginning of March, just off the German coast, a little town called Timmendorfer Strand. One of the tabloids here in Germany, I don't know if you've heard of Bild. Bild, the tabloid, called him Timmy the Whale. Timmy the Whale. That's what they kept saying. Timmy the Whale. But Timmy stuck in the Baltic Sea because humpbacks, not good in the Baltic Sea, waters in the Baltic Sea, not as salty as the Atlantic. So the whales, they do not float as well as they should. It could also hurt their skin. That is very bad for a humpback whale.
0: Okay. So when were you called into this? I think that whales do swim in salt water. No, yeah, I mean
2: yes, they do, but the Baltic Sea less salty than the Atlantic.
0: Okay, yes. Gotcha. Okay, so,
2: the word in German is Schwutzenbach, but I think in English you say salt.
0: Mm-hmm.
2: I take that. Salinity, perhaps.
0: So you were,
2: either way,
0: right? So you were.
2: Either way, let me continue the story,
0: yeah,
2: please.
0: Okay.
2: So there were people, firefighter, veterinarians, nonprofit. They all tried to push Timmy the Whale out to the ocean. Timmy the Whale keeps coming back, but about a month later. April, he comes to a place called Paul Island, and the environmental minister of Germany says, stop touching the whale, do not touch the whale, he's going to die. And that's when I was called. They called me. I attend a University of Dusseldorf, PhD in marine biology science, but also a whale fluencer on Twitter. You may follow me at Mr. Blowhole, at Mr. Blowhole.
0: And I think, just to keep you on track here, I think everyone's wondering, did you touch the whale?
2: I did. I absolutely touched the whale. I swim with Timmy Zver during some early attempt to rescue him. I swim with the whale. But the problem is they pull him, eventually tow him out to the Baltic, middle of the sea, where the ships are. The ship, the Scheitenputzen,
0: The cruise ships?
2: English, the shipping lane.
0: Shipping lane, okay.
2: Yes, whales and shipping lane, no good. So eventually they stick a tracker, a little device, the tracker onto Timmy DeVale, and he swim for 5 days, 6 days, then 7 day, tracker stop tracking. And he show up on the island in Denmark.
0: Okay, so this is not a good ending of the story, though. You swam with the whale, you touched the whale, but Timmy made his way into the shipping lanes, and then that was the end of it. Who is to blame for this? Are people pointing at the finger at you because you touched the whale so much?
2: Well, if that's the case, if touching the whale is so bad...
0: Because the other guy said, don't touch the whale, don't touch the whale. And then you went out and you touched the whale and you swam with the whale. And, right.
2: He is what we call in German, Scheißengeiner. He is I do not think I can say in English what Scheißengeiner is. But you get what I mean.
0: We're not talking about the whale. We're talking about the guy who said not to touch the whale, right?
2: State minister, environment right. Minister Backus. His name Backus.
0: Okay, so who is
2: Scheißengeiner?
0: Scheißengeiner. Now, yes.
2: Your accent is beautiful.
0: Thank you. So what do you think comes of this? Is anything going to come of the death of Timmy the whale? I heard Gary mention something about charges. Are there going to be charges filed? What charges could be filed?
2: No. The discussion now is, do we take the whale and take the bones from the whales, from Timmy the whale, and put them on display in museum? I say yes.
0: So I'm trying to find your profile on Instagram. Is it Dr. Blowhole? There's a couple different options for blowholes.
2: Mr. Blowhole.
0: Mm-hmm. Okay. Again, some stuff's popping up here. Mr. Blowhole. Is that one word?
2: Blowhole, one word, yes. Also... side note, I am cross-dressing on the weekends, and on OnlyFans, you can find me at Fraulein Blowhole.
0: Okay. I would just advise, thank you so much, Bob. I really appreciate your time. We're just out of time. Otherwise, I would have kept you for longer. Thank you, and I hope you find a new...
2: Oh, I can stay through the break if you like.
0: No, that's okay. Thank you, though. We'll have you back. Okay. We'll have you back. Enjoy the whales and...
2: Long live Timmy DeVale.
0: Okay. I don't even know how, does he move on to the next whale in plight? I would just advise you guys, just trust me, don't go searching Blowhole on Instagram or Mr. Blowhole or Dr. Blowhole, because we're going to have to drill... Matt, we're going to have to drill down on that handle that he uses if people want to follow him, because
1: we'll get some clarity on that.
0: Yeah, you're gonna run into some stuff. All right, we'll talk trending when we come back. Where is Gary? To Gary and Shannon.
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4: Fire season's upon us, good and hard. I'm Mark Ronner, live from the KFI 24-hour newsroom. Thousands of people are under evacuation orders because of the Sandy Fire. KFI's Heather Brooker is live in Simi Valley. Heather.
5: Right now, I'm here. Right now, the evacuation center here at Rancho Santa Susana Community Park is fairly quiet, but fire officials say that could change quickly if winds shift again later today. I spoke with Michael from the Red Cross, who told me that people might be underestimating the danger.
1: So last night was our peak. We had 30 people, but it dipped down to like one person yesterday afternoon. And it's just that, you know, if you look around right now, it's a beautiful sky's blue. There's no wind. And people are starting to feel the false sense of security, I think, to some degree.
5: The Sandy Fire has burned nearly 1,700 acres and is just about 15% contained. More than 800 firefighters are battling flare-ups in steep terrain as helicopters continue water drops. I've seen several of them passing by overhead since I've been here this morning. And air quality alerts remain in place, and Simi Valley schools are closed again today. That's because of heavy smoke drifting into parts of L.A. County. Reporting live in Simi Valley, Heather Brooker, KFI News.
4: The news is brought to you by Thorson Buick GMC. Former Cuban President Raul Castro has been indicted by the Department of Justice on charges for murder and conspiring to kill U.S. nationals over the 1996 shootdown of humanitarian flights operated by Brothers to the Rescue. Cuban fighter jets downed two civilian aircraft over international waters, killing all four people on board and sparking international outrage. For years, only one lower-level Cuban official had been convicted in the U.S. tied to the attack. Now prosecutors are targeting the highest levels of Cuba's former regime. Investigators say the two teens attacked the Islamic Center of San Diego appear to have been radicalized online. ABC's Rich Frankel tells KFI's Wake Up Call the pair's ideology was outlined in a manifesto that was found.
6: Their hatred is across the board, but very focused on the Jewish population. But on this occasion, for whatever reason, they went and targeted Muslims.
4: He says the shooters appear to have live-streamed the attack Monday and their own deaths. He says the teens did get into the school, but staff had already been alerted and classrooms were empty. He says the shooters were then lured outside where they killed a guard and two others. Kentucky Republican Congressman Thomas Massie has conceded defeat in his primary loss to a challenger backed by President Trump.
7: $19 million was spent to oppose Massie, the costliest House primary in history. The White House communications director last night with this blunt response, do not ever doubt President Trump and his political power.
4: ABC's Lionel Moisey says Trump called Massie a bad guy who deserved to lose. Trump-backed candidates also won notable primary races in Georgia and Alabama. And finally, the State Department's warning against travel to several nations because of the growing Ebola outbreak.
8: Officials strongly urge U.S. citizens not visit the Democratic Republic of Congo, South Sudan, and Uganda for any reason. The department also recommended that people reconsider travel to Rwanda. It follows a Monday announcement from the CDC banning foreign travelers from three Ebola-impacted countries after an American physician working in the impacted area tested positive for the virus. Foreign passport holders are restricted from entering the U.S. if they've been in Uganda, the Congo, or South Sudan in the last 3 weeks. Mark Mayfield, KFI News.
4: Southland weather, KFI. Sunny today, highs in the low 80s, mid to upper 80s in the valleys and IE and 70 at the beaches. Partly cloudy tonight with lows in the upper 50s. About the same tomorrow, then we're dropping to mid to upper 70s Friday through the weekend. Right now it is 70 in Santa Monica, 74 in Torrance, 66 in Dana Point, and 79 in Garden Grove. 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The Dow is up 547, just switched right now. The S&P 500 up 66, NASDAQ up 350. Now we're up to a crash on the 5 in Castaic.
0: It's up 5 southbound before you get to the lower crossover. With that overturned big rig and the two right lanes are still blocked, it's going to be stopped from Templin Highway. In Sherman Oaks on the 101 northbound after Van Nuys Boulevard, they did get that injury accident cleared over to the right shoulder. Still some delays from Laurel Canyon Boulevard. In Pasadena, 210 west at Fair Oaks, got an accident making its way to the shoulder. Also in Azusa on the 210 westbound at Azusa Avenue, they're clearing a wreck from the lanes there. Heading into Brea, 57 southbound at Diamond Bar Boulevard. Got an accident involving a semi and a car. Looks like they're making their way over to the right shoulder. In Garden Grove on the 22 westbound, coming up on Fairview, we've got that accident moved from the lanes to the shoulder. In Costa Mesa, 73 southbound before the 55. Heads up some plywood in the middle lane. And in Corona, 91 westbound before Auto Center Drive. They're clearing an accident there. With Southern California's most accurate traffic report, signed Jenny Harmon.
9: 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A polygamist from Utah and an L.A. 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

0: 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There are a lot of shisenginas out there, aren't there? What are you giggling at?
1: You know, guys, I'm just having a rough day at work, and I'm on a parts run, and the last thing I needed to hear was the cross-dressing bullhole. Like, come on! So let's have 9 to 5s! Sorry. I'm cool.
0: Wait, why was he a cross-dresser?
2: Didn't he say in his OnlyFans he's a cross-dresser?
0: Oh, he did? Yeah. I didn't even catch that part.
2: Fraudline blowhole, I think is what he said at the end there. I was listening in the bathroom. I apologize.
3: Note to Shannon. A strong foreign accent does not mean unintelligence. You were so disrespectful to that man in the beginning. And I don't think your respect grew. You were still very disrespectful in the end.
0: Dude, he goes by Mr. Blowhole on Instagram.
2: Right. Get it right.
0: He calls himself a whale fluencer.
2: Right, get it tight.
4: Question. Yeah. Why is Shannon being so rude to Mr. Blowhole?
0: Okay.
4: Question mark. Where's Gary?
0: Wait, was I you were on the can. Did you hear? Was I rude?
2: I heard the whole thing.
0: You heard the whole thing? Yeah. What did you eat this morning? What else is going on?
5: Time for What's Happening.
0: End up being so the bad rude? Guy.
2: Question mark.
0: Oh my God, question mark.
2: Oh, where are we? Well, the Sandy Fire is now up over 1,700 acres, right at 1,700 acres or so. This is the fire through Simi Valley in the hills just south of it.
0: Heather Brooker is there at the evacuation center, joins us now. And Heather, I bet people are pissed off to be out of their homes, but I guess it's also nice that they're on top of this and they're being better safe than sorry.
6: Yeah, absolutely. I think they might actually enjoy a little visit from Mr. Blowhole out here. It might lift their spirits just a little bit. But unfortunately, no sightings of Mr. Blowhole out here. I will say, though, it's been really interesting out here. I fully expected when I came out here to the Rancho Santa Susana Community Center, I thought it would be packed full of people because 44,000 people are under evacuation orders or a warning. That's a lot of people. And there is one guy at the center. One guy. And I spoke with the Red Cross and I asked them, I said, where is everybody? You know, because they can take on hundreds of people here. They're ready to go. They've got food. They've got water. They've got beds. All of the supplies.
0: Usually it's
6: and
0: just
6: everything.
0: Homeless people that show up. And in Simi Valley, everyone has money. Is that what they said?
6: That's what he said. He said, yeah. He said that this is a somewhat affluent community and that most people who are evacuating either aren't taking it seriously or they have gone to a hotel or gone to a friend's house in the area. But they did have about 30 people here yesterday when the wind shifted and everything kicked up. And a couple people were still here this morning. And I did talk to Dave, and let me share with you guys what Dave had to say. He's an elderly man. He was very worried about making sure he was safe, and he packed up and left his home the minute he saw the smoke. This is what he told me.
7: And what really got me really nervous about it was the temperature on the driveway. It was hot. And then the third thing, I'm looking at my phone, and I thought, I'm going to see what the phone says about this. I didn't even have to look right on the front of my phone. Notice. Your area is under mandatory emergency evacuation. Leave now. You and your property are subject to, all kinds of danger. Get out now. And so I thought, yeah, this temperature is bad. So what I did, what do I need? I got a little bit of emergency stuff in the car, go bag and this kind of stuff. So I thought, you know what? I'm going to get my two drawers of file folders. Put them in the back, get all the paperwork I need, and go.
0: Were you scared?
7: I was urgently trying to get out of there, put it that way. Because, they're telling you to get out. There's not going to be any more warning. That fire is really close. So, anyway, that's what I went to the first park About a mile from where I live, because I was just trying to get out of there and get away from the fire. So I was talking to some other people who lived in my general area. They were there too, comparing notes, and I thought, well, they probably have a center that's going to take people in, maybe. It's quick, but I thought I'd find out, and they were so quick about it. They established the evacuation center right here.
6: Yeah, they sure did, and that's where I'm at right now, and they have a couple of other evacuation areas that are set up, but they are waiting on people to show up there. I think the big concern right now is that firefighters said earlier this morning that if the winds shift again this afternoon like they did yesterday, the fire could grow even more, and so they really just are urging people to stay vigilant and heed the warnings to evacuate when you're told to do so.
2: Heather, good stuff. Thank you.
6: Thanks, guys.
2: Heather Brooker out there at the Sandy Fire.
0: She's going to be looking for Mr. Blowhole out there. She's going to be lonely.
2: A few other fires that continue to burn today. One of them is the Bain Fire, about 1,300 acres. That's south of the Santa Ana River near Yarupa Valley, Riverside. The Verona Fire, about 500 acres, about 40 miles southeast of Riverside. And then the Santa Rosa Island Fire is now over 17,000 acres. That's about a third of that island.
0: All right, coming up next, we will dive into Washington. A lot going along, going around there. President Trump giving Spencer Pratt a kind of endorsement, and then talking about

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0: Again, that keyword, fun. How fun would it be to have $1,000? An hour from now, Monks and Merrill are going to give you a chance to win $1,000. Before we get into Swamp Watch, ferries and cargo ships and tankers and everything that goes through the San Francisco Bay Area mm-hmm. are going to be using AI to spot whales. I can't recall... I'm sure there have been. I can't recall any whale boat encounters.
4: Would we even be collisions? Told of them?
0: I don't know.
4: I don't know either.
0: But they said that Whale Spotter is this new system. Scans the bay around the clock for blowholes, for whale blows, and heat signatures, which would allow send the mariners warnings to allow them to slow down or reroute when the whales are nearby.
4: That's good.
0: That's good.
4: I liked Mr. Blowhole, and I didn't think I was rude to him. I didn't mean to be rude to him. I would have him back to talk about the plight of whales in other places.
5: Man, I can't believe Gary missed another amazing guest that was on the show. Damn, that was awesome. Quick question. Can you get the German guy back on? I'm trying to find his OnlyFans, and I need him to spell his name out.
0: Okay, if I heard it correctly, his Instagram is at Mr. Blowhole. And then his OnlyFans Fraulein
4: Blowhole. Honestly, I don't know if you heard this, but I looked up or I tried to find Mr. Blowhole on Instagram and I found some really dark things.
0: Huh.
4: That's why I was trying to tell people not to go there right away because, and we could drill down on where to find him because there were some things that were, I don't want anyone to have to see that, what I saw. And I've seen some things on this show.
0: It's time for Swamp Watch. Okay.
6: I'm a politician, which means I'm a cheat and a liar. And when I'm not kissing babies, I'm stealing their lollipops.
7: Here we go.
8: The real problem is that our leaders are dumb.
9: The other side never quits.
8: Dumb.
10: What are you doing in my swamp?
11: I'm not going anywhere.
8: So
12: that
8: dumb.
12: That is how you drain the swamp.
13: I can imagine what can be and be unburdened by what has been, you know?
14: Americans have always been gullible.
15: Act presidential.
14: But they're not stupid.
16: A political blunder is when a politician actually tells the truth.
17: Whether people voted for you or not.
18: Swamp Watch.
17: They're all counting on you.
4: Now, the president was asked about Spencer Pratt. Spencer Pratt running for L.A., longtime reality star, going back, 20 years on the Hills. Smart in his own right, as we've seen, a plain talking politician grew out of the grassroots efforts of my home was burning the Palisades. And what the hell is the city of L.A. doing? Running for mayor and been very successful with his untraditional campaign of social media, viral posts, AI campaign videos, and it made its way to the president today.
19: True, sir. Pratt, do you see yourself in him at all? A former reality TV star?
6: No, I'd like to see him do well. He's a character. I don't know. I don't know him. I assume he probably supports me. Does he support me?
19: I think so.
6: I think so. Yeah, I heard he does. I heard he's a big MAGA person. He's doing well. I don't know. You know, if you have a rigged vote out there, that's the problem. The votes are rigged. You have a really rigged vote in California. You have all the mail-in ballots, everything else. Very hard to win because the elections are very dishonest. If we had Jesus Christ come down and count the votes,
0: what?
6: I would have won California.
0: What?
4: Wow.
6: Because I do great with Hispanics. But it's a rigged vote. They sent out 38 million votes.
4: Oh,
6: nobody
4: God.
6: Knows where they're going. Of course, the Democrats are against it. Disproportionately, Democrats get many more votes. Some get 8 votes. They get 8 cards. And Republicans have to call in, where's my card? It's a rigged system. One of the most, not the worst, I'll give you a list. Maybe I'll do my list. But it's California's one of the most dishonest states for voting.
4: Okay. Jesus didn't ask. Jesus didn't ask for that. Jesus isn't going to come back and count votes. You know what I mean?
6: If we had Jesus Christ come down and count the votes, I would have won California.
4: I mean, that is a line right there. I think if Jesus Christ came down, there'd be some other things to get to.
0: There would be other things. It feels like that. I mean, I know that a lot of people think that was the most important. There's other stuff going on. It feels like that Jesus would pay attention to. like Timmy the Whale, maybe something like
4: quite literally anything else.
0: There were some primaries yesterday. A big night in Kentucky, Pennsylvania, Alabama, and Georgia. There are three different headlines I want to read to you. Yes, they are all from relatively left-leaning, but not necessarily left, media outlets. But I want to point something out. This from Politico. Trump completed his revenge tour. Allies wonder what it cost. Then the New York Times. Trump's spring revenge tour routed GOP foes, but fall headwinds loom. And on NBC, Trump notches more GOP primary wins, but big midterm questions remain. As successful as the president was last night in these primaries, I think Brad Raffensperger out of Georgia running for governor, or Thomas Massey, congressman running for reelection in Kentucky. Both of those guys got on Trump's bad side, and he came out against them. Both of those guys lost last night, and that's been a pattern that has repeated over the last couple of weeks. These Trump-endorsed or backed candidates are the ones that tend to succeed. That doesn't necessarily translate to a general election, because even if they get a Republican primary, those more conservative, in many cases, more conservative candidates are not necessarily going to be as appealing when it comes to the general election. So successful now, maybe not translating to success in the midterms. Texas is another example. John Cornyn, the longtime senator, missed out on the endorsement. It went to Ken Paxton. And there are other members of the Senate that are saying that Ken Paxton is a felon and should not be in the Senate. He currently the attorney general in the state of Texas.
4: But he's loyal, just like the people that stormed the Capitol, right? And are going to get money from the federal government.
0: Potentially, yeah. Again, I'm curious to see the legal ramifications of who's going to challenge it, how, what standing they have to challenge it. I mean, it's this our money. It's our taxpayer money.
4: Our taxpayer dollars should not go to the guy who stormed the Capitol in the furs.
0: What I did see, there is a legal challenge from some of the police officers who were there that day.
4: I was just going to mention that. Okay. Yeah, it's two police officers who did defend the Capitol against that mob January 6th have sued the administration today to try to block the creation of this nearly $1.8 billion fund. If you haven't heard about it, it's a fund that would, I don't know, I don't want to use the word reward like some reporters have used, but it would go to the people who rioted at the Capitol, including the militia groups, the right-wing militia groups. And it's right-wing, but it's far right-wing militia groups, shall I say. This is the group of people, as we know, the Capitol riot, that were people pissed off that were certifying the election results that day that put Biden in the White House. And now the Trump administration seems to be saying, hey, we're going to take care of you. You are fighting on our behalf. So we're going to put aside $1.8 billion to help you pay any sort of legal fees you could have incurred or lifestyle fees that you could have incurred by getting in trouble for storming the Capitol and fighting Capitol police officers. The lawsuit was filed by former Officer Harry Dunn of the U.S. Capitol Police and Officer Daniel Hodges of Metro Police in Washington, that alleged the administration has created a slush fund to finance the insurrectionists. So we'll see. It contends the administration has exceeded its, and here's the legal standing, has exceeded its statutory authority by creating the fund without the authorization of Congress.
0: Hmm. Yeah.
4: But this is taxpayer money that is going to go to people who fought on the president's behalf, and in doing so, not just fought for him. It's one thing to want to reward the people who fought for you, but fought police officers at the U.S. Capitol.
0: Right. All right. Up next, Justin Warsham is going to join us. We're talking super nanny parenting when we come back. Mark Rahner is live in the KFI 24-hour newsroom.
2: Fire crews are watching the wind just as closely as the flames in Simi Valley today. KFI's Heather Brookers live at an emergency shelter.
7: Yeah, Mark, I'm at the Rancho Santa Susana Community Center, where an evacuation area has been set up. But there aren't many people here right now, despite officials calling for the evacuation of 43,000 people in fire-prone areas. I spoke to an evacuee named Dave who says he's grateful that the firefighters and community seem prepared for this situation.
9: They were really prepared. The community was prepared because they had cleared the brush like nobody's business. It's a big, big expanse if they cut it down to the earth. So the community is very, very prepared.
7: Firefighters are finally getting a little help from calmer conditions this morning, but crews here say the fire is still unpredictable. Sandy Fire has burned 1,700 acres and is now about 15% contained. 900 firefighters are working on the ground and air attack, watching for flare-ups as winds are expected to shift later on today. One home has been destroyed. Schools across Simi Valley are closed, and smoke from the fire is creating air quality concerns across SoCal. Reporting live in Simi Valley, Heather Brooker, KFI News.
2: All right, there's a lot going on in this sentence. Police say an internet influencer, her daddy, and her surf instructor husband plotted to kill a boy band singer.
11: Gabriela Gonzalez was arrested in L.A. Her father, a prominent lawyer, was arrested in Miami. And Kai Cordry was arrested in Hawaii. Gonzalez has a 7-year-old daughter with Jack Avery, a singer from the boy band Why Don't We from the 2010s. I don't know it. A custody dispute was apparently behind the murder-for-hire plot. Officials say the scheme was discovered years ago, and Avery was not currently in danger. Avery files for sole custody of his daughter after the arrests were announced. Michael Crozier, KFI News.
2: Two police officers who helped defend the U.S. Capitol on January 6th are suing over the newly created settlement fund for people who claimed to be victims of politically motivated prosecutions. They want a federal judge to declare the fund illegal and reverse any transfers the Treasury Department's made to the Justice Department. House Speaker Mike Johnson was asked whether he believes those convicted and pardoned for the January 6th insurrection should be eligible to receive money from the fund.
15: There's many details to be filled out on that, and I'm not going to comment on it until that. I'm not going to comment on that until it comes out.
2: A board that has yet to be set up will decide any claims filed. We will look at some trouble on the 101 right after this.
4: Is it time to sell your home? 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
0: DRE number 01961658, Providence Realty, DRE number 01915212.
2: Southland weather from KFI, sunny today with highs in the low 80s, mid to upper 80s in the valleys and IE, and 70 at the beaches. Partly cloudy tonight with lows in the upper 50s. About the same tomorrow, then we're going to drop to mid to upper 70s Friday, and that's going to last through the weekend. Right now it's 81 in Buena Park, 78 in Altadena, and there's a crash on the 101 in Sherman Oaks.
20: 101 northbound at Van Nuys Boulevard was blocking the two left lanes. They got it over the shoulder, but it's still going to stay slow all the way over to Reseda Boulevard. In Sherman Oaks on the 405 south at Sepulveda Boulevard, got a report of a crash, a hit and run involving a semi. Looks like he has stopped in the middle, and that other car is in the middle lane, and the other car is over on the right shoulder. In the Cahuenga Pass, 101 north at Lankershim, got a new accident. This is going to be blocking the second lane from your left. And then once you're past it, on the 101 north right, as you're coming up on the 134, we've got a stall in the second lane from your left. And in Castaic, on the 5 southbound before lower crossover, still got that overturned big rig blocking the two right lanes there. With Southern California's most accurate traffic reports, I'm Jenny Harmon.
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0: I'm a nice person, but I'm just not good at BS. And I think, I don't know, maybe
2: that's a good way. So I would describe you that way. Yeah.
0: Really?
2: Oh, yeah, okay, I think so. That's a compliment.
0: Yeah, I take it as that.
2: Justin Worsham has joined us. And on Wednesdays, we like to talk in the world of parenting. I like to say that you are so neck deep in parenting right now.
0: Oh,
2: it hurts me. It hurts me and makes me laugh at the same time.
1: I like to hear your real life stories of parenting.
0: So many times, Gary, you come into my mind now because
2: I'm this far away. Call me.
0: That's true. That's true. You know what? I should do that if for no other reason, just to give you a giggle, because I feel like you, from my perspective, and you might disagree, I feel like you are in the light at the end of that tunnel. By the way, my sons are great. Like, all of the parenting woes I have are because of my own mental BS, like my own just baggage. Like, it has, they're great kids. They've got great plans in life, but I never seem to like fully shake this idea that I'm failing them in some way, shape, or form. Like, not completely. I'm not riddled with it like I was when they were little. When they were little, it was like major thoughts in my head constantly. But right now I'm stressing because I'm not pushing my kids to go to college. I'm not pushing them to take AP classes. Like, I'm pushing them to do kind of what they want to do and get a job. Like, that's what I'm like.
2: Push them to stay off their phones.
0: Yeah.
2: Get a job.
0: I don't in the way of setting boundaries, because I want them to figure that out on their own. Like, I want them to learn to, I just keep pointing out examples kind of passive aggressively. Like, because I don't know. Teenagers, they don't want to listen to you. They don't.
2: Yeah. What? What?
0: The funniest thing that I've said to my kids so far was, you know, my younger son had struggled this year academically, which is kind of par for the course for him. He's the guy that has to learn things the hard way, but he's a lovely human being with a lovely heart and a tremendous sense of humor and just a great dude all around. My older son is very ambitious, wants to achieve, but he's kind of, that's waned. He's like, he's done with public education. Like, he's like basically become a 68-year-old conservative Republican, and I love it.
1: Is he a junior?
0: He's a junior going into his senior
1: that
0: year.
1: That happens junior
0: right?
1: year.
0: You're just kind of done.
1: Everyone's done with public education.
0: Yes.
1: You're like, what? Who are these people and even? What are we even learning?
0: Yes.
2: When am I ever going to use this?
0: He's smart enough to figure all that stuff up, but he's dumb enough. He's too dumb as a kid to know that he's only hurting himself. He thinks that he's like, ha-ha, screw you, the man in the system. I'm not going to turn in my essay.
1: You can't tell people about that. You have to. My dad used to always say this. Play the game, Shannon.
0: Yes.
1: Play
0: yes.
1: the game. Yes, the game is rigged. Yes, it's run by stupid people. Play it. You have to play it to get out.
0: Yep. So they were kind of like arrogantly over the dinner table talking about, well, just I've got this figured out. I don't have to worry about it. These classes don't even matter because I'm going to community college. Blah, blah, blah, blah, blah. And I felt so good. This is one of those moments that I felt like really close to when my dad would drop these bombs on me that I hated as well as a teenager. Is that I just said, I go, no, I think it's a solid plan because, you know, you'll definitely just magically develop study skills when you go to community college.
1: Yeah.
0: And you're never going to have to take a class in college that you don't like or care about. That's not a thing anymore, right?
1: Yeah,
0: and
1: I just looked at my habits.
2: Do they get the sarcasm?
0: Oh, they did
2: okay,
0: that day.
2: Good. All right,
0: because
2: good.
0: I saw it, and for most of the time, I see it in my older son's eyes. He looks at me and he has like an OS. He goes, uh-oh, like, I didn't think of that. And he kind of giggles. The other one just whoom right over his head. This time, both of them got a little saucer-eyed and even did like almost a slow, quick take to each other. Like, their heads moved, but their eyes darted at each other. Like, I heard what he just said.
1: Yeah.
0: Like, he might have a point, actually. This crazy old man might actually have some rational sense that he's giving us.
2: I do love that. And
0: isn't
2: I'm glad
0: great?
2: They can understand the sarcasm.
0: Yes.
2: I don't think my kids got it very
0: oh, really?
2: Well. They're masters in it now.
0: Oh, good.
2: They have developed the language.
0: I was going to say, I don't know that you could exist in a Hoffman house without at least having like a
2: Which
0: second caused degree black
2: problems.
0: Belt.
2: That's it does. Definitely caused problems.
0: I would love
2: if
0: to do
2: to
0: a
2: explain,
0: segment on that sometime.
2: You have to explain, I'm just being sarcastic, or we're just having fun.
0: Really?
2: Yeah.
0: Really?
2: Oh, yeah.
0: Am I wrong? Because I feel like your
1: like
0: wife is super sarcastic.
2: Yes, yeah. Absolutely. Which is why it's so weird that we had to explain ourselves.
0: I wonder if it's
2: sometimes.
0: Like because they just grew up like it's that's just how everybody talks. Like there's
1: I
0: so
1: think,
0: much.
1: You guys, I think sarcasm is bad now. Like I think it's gotten a real
0: oh, for
1: negative.
0: Sure. Oh, for sure. Yeah.
1: Knock.
0: Yeah.
1: Because when we first started this show, our thing was like snarkastic, right? We're snarky and sarcastic, and then it became a dirty word, and sarcasm was suddenly evil, and nobody understood. It was mean.
0: You can't joke. You can't really tease.
1: Right. Yeah. And I didn't realize that because I grew up in a house full of sarcasm. But I can see where some people think it comes. Look at those corn dogs. Holy hell. Did you see that?
3: That was a great Shannon moment. See that? She was going to something like very poignant impression. And a quick flash of a promo of a corn dog.
2: Yeah. It was enough.
3: Completely derailed her. Like, the lowest of like carny foods.
1: Just so completely good. Distracted that you. Corn dog was wrapped entirely in you? Pieces of bacon.
3: Oh.
1: It's the LA County Fair, guys, and they're doing stuff to corn dogs.
2: That was the sound that Shannon's head made.
1: I'm sorry.
2: When we come back.
3: Teen Takeovers, I guess.
2: Do you remember, yeah, Super Nanny?
3: Yeah.
2: We used to watch that show. Before we had kids, we watched that
1: Is
2: show.
1: Is this the British woman who yells at the children?
0: Yep. There was more than one. There was Nanny 911 and Super Nanny, and we love both of them when our kids are young, too.
2: Gary and Shannon will continue. Mark Rahner is live in the KFI 24-hour newsroom.
4: Here's the latest. We'll have more wildfire coverage from Heather. Details about the San Diego mosque shooting and a lawsuit against the Trump administration over student loans. Details at the top of the hour. And we'll look at a situation on the 101 after this.
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4: SoCal weather, sunny today, highs in the low 80s, mid to upper 80s in the valleys in IE, and 70 at the beaches. Partly cloudy skies tonight with lows in the upper 50s. 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Get in the zone. 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We're heading out to a crash on the 101 in the Cahuenga Pass.
5: It's on the 101 northbound right at Lankershim Boulevard. Had an accident in the second lane from your left. They're doing a break right now, clearing that out of the way. Now, once you're past that, 101 north at Vineland, we got a stall reported in the second lane from your left. Sherman Oaks 405 south at Sepulveda got an accident in the middle lane and over on the right shoulder. Downtown LA in the 110 north at 6th Street, we got a stall block in the right lane. And still trouble in Castaic with that overturned semi. The 5 southbound before lower crossover, that overturned semi is going to be blocking the 2 right lanes. With Southern California's most accurate traffic reports, I'm Jenny Harmon.
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5: In the history of cinema, few films have been as successful as The Godfather. Francis Ford Coppola's gangster epic set a new standard not just for movies about the mafia, but for movies in general. Although, if you talk to the people who made it, The Godfather's prospects for success were far from assured. In fact, before its release, they were pretty bleak.
6: And they said, we're finished, this is over. The movie's not going to work. 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
14: Hey, it's Conway Show today after 6 p.m. This is Memorial Day weekend coming up. A lot of people don't know that, but we'll have all the details on where the hell everyone's going this weekend. 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
2: She's literally yelling at coworkers' explicatives like so loud. And Gary just sits here patiently.
1: She done yet?
0: Justin Worship has joined us. We talked about parenting.
1: Let the dog up your leg.
0: You kind of let it. You got to let it go.
2: Why is that? Why is that the analogy?
0: Because that's the only one she knows. Joe Frost is the former host of that show, Super Nanny, where she'd show up in that fun black taxi from London and take over someone's house and just took zero crap from the kids, despite the fact that those kids usually had walked all over their parents previously.
2: She was the Caesar Milan of kids before Caesar Milan.
0: She was the child
2: Not
0: whisperer.
2: To take us back to talk humpy legs. I'm so sorry. But anyway, so I didn't even know that this, maybe you guys have even reported on this, but I didn't even know this was a trend of like these teen takeovers. Have you guys heard of this beforehand or no?
0: You live such an insulated life.
2: I know, I feel so embarrassed.
0: By teen takeover, I think it's kind of a stretch. But yeah, I mean, everybody shows up at one intersection, somebody's doing burnouts in the intersection, there's fireworks.
1: This is not new.
2: Feel free to laugh at me. That isn't even what I thought. That's I knew about that stuff, but I didn't know they called those teen takeovers. Like I researched it, and they started the term was coined in 2019 in Chicago, and then it kind of like blew up from there and became more prevalent to where now in Chicago they have minor curfews at 10 o'clock because this has become such a thing. But what she's talking about is like, these teens get together and they organize on social media that they're all just going to descend on a mall food court or a shop of some kind. But now what's happening is they're getting destructive. Yeah. Like they're tearing things up and they're doing this all for like social media clicks. And
0: 60 kids all show up at one in and out.
2: Yep.
0: 60 kids all show up at one gas station, whatever it is. Yeah.
2: And so she's like, her kind of take on it is like, you guys need to control your kids. Like, what are you doing? Like, why is this even a thing? Like, get it together.
1: It's all to post. It's like when adults show up in a super bloom. They all want to take pictures of it. Super bloom, like a flower bloom in the spring.
0: Oh, I thought you said super balloon.
2: That's what I was like.
0: I'm missing something. I would love to see a super balloon.
1: Super balloon.
2: Imagine if we found another thing today that Shannon enjoys more than us because she doesn't have kids.
1: Like, Mr. Blowhole.
2: We barely get to ride balloons. She knows about super balloons.
0: She knows the super one.
1: Damn right I do.
0: I mean, it is one of those things. I don't know what her expectation is. Listen, I'm 53 years old. I know that we have failed our children in many different ways over the course of the last two or three decades.
1: But aren't people always failing the children?
0: Yes. Our parents probably didn't give us enough attention or love or whatever.
1: Any sort of supervision.
0: Any supervision or anything like that. And we've gone the other way. You know, the parents now are way too involved in their kids'
2: But the
0: lives.
2: Tone generationally, I feel, is just everybody's losing moxie. Every year, we're losing moxie. Nobody's got grit.
1: Interesting.
2: Whether you're paying attention to, like, the part that blows my mind about this is that this is a growing thing in a world where parents are, like, hyper-paying attention to their children and hyper-invested in their lives. And so the only thing I could think of is that this is the small percentage of people that are doing the neglect not what we called neglect. Right. You know what I mean?
1: You hit on something funny. That's the same parents that seems like they were overbearing on their kids, the helicopter parents we talked about years ago, seem to be the same parents that are like, yeah, my kid's got an e-bike. Yeah, it's souped up. Nah, he's having a good time.
2: And, well,
1: the two are very...
2: They don't make sense.
1: They don't make sense.
2: They don't make sense. And it's like, I had a conversation with a teacher the other day that they were saying that since the pandemic, that they and administrators have noticed. We talked about this a while ago about people complaining, but it's like been this huge thing where people are just up in arms about their kids' experience at school because they want them to feel good and be happy, but they're okay with them behaving like hoodlums or assuming that they're not. Like, I don't know. Clearly I'm out of touch. Like, if I found out my kids were doing this garbage, I would ruin their lives. Like, I would
1: love that about you.
0: Yeah. And I think, but I also think that's a healthy attitude to have. I mean, even the ruining their lives part of it. But it goes.
2: We might be in our own bubble of just supporting each other in this room right now.
1: I remember I was grounded at one point for a month. I could not leave the house. And, you know, I deserved it. You know what I mean? Like,
0: I do think there's part of it that is parenting takes energy. It takes energy. And if you realize that your kid might, you know, I kind of have a feeling that they came home with, you know, 64 packs of Skittles. I don't know where they got them from, but there was also a story in the news about how the AM/PM burned from the inside out. It takes energy for you to impose your will upon that child.
1: Burn down a gas station just to get Skittles?
2: I don't think that was
0: my kid. What are you talking about?
1: I thought that was a hypothetical.
2: Let her hump your leg. Just let her hump your leg.
0: But you said it seriously, like my kids actually did that.
1: Why would somebody want Skittles that much? Are there drugs in the Skittles?
0: No, they're just a-holes. They're just little a-holes. Justin's going to go home and let the dog hump his
1: leg. We told him this wasn't a safe space when he walked in.
2: This is great. I'll be honest. I walked in here afraid, and I'm leaving very happy.
0: See, this is the best part of his day right now.
2: I have not laughed this hard in months.
0: Thanks for coming in. We appreciate it.
1: We told you.
2: It's the only one she knows, he said.
1: To our credit, we told you we would not turn our guns on you. We just turn them on each other. Because we love you.
2: Let the dog hump his leg. It's the only Meryl one she knows. Up next. Yeah. It's so
0: it's the only one she knows.
3: You're going to be paying for that one for
0: see you
3: a
0: tomorrow.
3: While.
0: Stay dry, everybody.
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6: 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I'm Mark Rauner, live from the KFI 24-hour newsroom. Firefighters are digging in to save homes as the Sandy Fire continues burning across the hills above Simi Valley. KFI's Heather Brookers live at an evacuation center.
7: I'm at the Rancho Santa Susana Community Center, where the Red Cross has set up an evacuation shelter. More than 43,000 people are under evacuation orders here. Trevor Johnson with the Ventura County Fire Department tells me structure protection remains the top priority as shifting winds continue to test containment lines.
8: We got work into the bridle path area, stuff that's south of Fitzgerald Road in Simi Valley. We have crews and engines in here actively mopping up, securing our edges around the fire. They're going to be in homeowners' backyards, making sure we're not missing anything, buffering out our defensible space, and making sure that all of these lines in here are super secure, as the homes in the bridle path area are super important, and we want to prioritize protecting them.
7: I spoke with one evacuee here who said he was ready to go whenever the fire department told him to go. So he is here now and sheltering at this community center. Sandy fires burned more than 1,700 acres and forced 43,000 people under evacuation orders. As we said, fire crews are strategically positioning around neighborhoods and using aggressive air support at this time. Reporting live in Simi Valley, Heather Brooker, KFI News.
6: Authorities say the security guard killed in the mosque shooting in San Diego delayed the two shooters on their way in. ABC's Alex Stone says the guard got into a shootout with them, so 140 children inside the mosque could go into hiding as police arrived.
9: The FBI says it has recovered writings. It describes those writings as a manifesto. It says that the manifesto, as they describe it, is full of hate against all religions and against multiple races.
6: The FBI says it looks like the teen shooters met online where they were radicalized. The parents of two young boys killed in a crash have taken the stand in the civil trial against a co-founder of the Grossman Burn Foundation.
10: Nancy and Kareem Iskander have testified on what their 11 and 8-year-old sons, Mark and Jacob, meant to them. The two were killed in a high-speed hit-and-run crash in Westlake Village in 2020. Rebecca Grossman and former Dodgers pitcher Scott Erickson were accused of street racing, and both have blamed each other for hitting the boys. Grossman was convicted of the murders and sentenced to 15 years to life. Reckless driving charges were dropped against Erickson, who denies accusations from Iskander that she and her surviving son jumped out of the way of his car. Michael Crozier, KFI News.
6: A coalition of 24 states and Washington, D.C. is suing the Trump administration over student loan limits on nursing and healthcare degrees.
11: A lawsuit was filed in federal court Tuesday challenging a rule that limits access to federal student loans for those seeking a graduate degree in several healthcare fields. New York Attorney General Letitia James says the rule will leave communities in need with fewer healthcare providers. California Attorney General Rob Bonta says healthcare systems across the U.S. are already understaffed, that the administration is making it harder to pursue those degrees. Tammy Trujillo, KFI News.
6: And finally, Google has rolled out new AI tools.
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6: Southland weather from KFI. Sunny today with highs in the low 80s, mid to upper 80s in the valleys and IE, and 70 at the beaches. Partly cloudy tonight with lows in the upper 50s. About the same tomorrow, then we're dropping to mid to upper 70s Friday through the weekend. Right now it is 74 in Long Beach, 84 in Pomona, 81 in Tustin, and 77 in Westminster. 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The Dow is up 626 right now, S&P 500 up 71, and NASDAQ up 345. Now we're off to a crash on the 405 in Sherman Oaks.
12: On the 405 southbound, this is right before you get to Skirball Center. Got that crash trying to clear from the middle lane over to the right shoulder. Now, once you're past it, you're still going to be on or off the brakes all the way down to Sunset. West LA, 405 south at the 10 east, some debris is going to be in the right lane. Downtown LA and the 110 north right at 6th Street. They did clear that stall from the right lane. In Boyle Heights on the 10 east right at the 5 north, we got a disabled semi partially blocking the right lane. It's already got delays from Hoover. In Buena Park, on the 91 east at Magnolia, they're clearing a wreck from the right lane. In Corona, 15 north before the 91, new accident scooting to the shoulder there. And in Castaic on the 5 southbound before lower crossover, still got that overturned big rig. The two right lanes are going to be blocked there. Most accurate traffic, Jenny Harmon.
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23: Why was I cackling?
24: You're a bit of a cat.
23: It's not a cat. It's not a cat. It's not a cat.
24: We got 3 hours of cackling ahead with this guy.
23: I'm Chris Merrill. He's Michael Monks. Thank you for joining us. We appreciate you being a part of the program. Fires continue to burn. The conversation around the office this morning was, did you smell smoke? Did you smell smoke where you were?
0: Yeah, and, I did. Yeah,
23: an awful lot of people smelling smoke all over the place. Yeah. So we'll talk more about the fires coming up here in just a little bit. I know Heather Brooker is on site. She is gone to the Sandy
0: Simi Valley. Yeah, yeah, she's in Simi Valley at an evacuation center there talking to evacuees and emergency workers.
23: Can we start, though? You teased this yesterday as we were talking about all the other stuff that was happening with the fires and the shooting in San Diego and whatnot. You made mention of it was breaking news, I believe, that basically the city, the unions, and the business leaders all came to an agreement that they would not raise airport and hotel worker wages if the business community agreed to drop the receipts tax rescindment, which is basically the business tax, the gross receipts tax, right? So they were saying, look, we're mad about you raising the minimum wage for these specific industries, so we're going to strike back and we're going to say, you know what? We're going to put a ballot measure out there that says we don't have to pay taxes anymore. And that scared the city.
0: And the reason is the unions representing the workers in hospitality and airport concessionaires, they worked really hard to get what they called an Olympic wage. They think that these workers are going to be on the front lines of all of those tourists coming to town in 2028. And somehow they convinced the city council over the objections of small mom and pop hotel owners and the concessionaire owners who came and said, we can't afford this. Tourism is already down. They approved this. And the way it was going to work is wages were going to increase for this sector specifically every year until it hit $30 an hour by 2028.
23: But only that sector. So it's not like they care about people who are entry level anywhere. It's just specific for basically people covered by that union.
0: It's similar to what California did with the fast food workers.
23: Right.
0: Raising that to $20 an hour. We've seen mixed results, I think, from that wage. It hasn't been the booming success that I think workers were hoping for. It also hasn't been all the doom and gloom that some of the restaurant owners said. Although we have seen many more restaurants converting to automated kiosk instead of having to pay for
23: it. But they also said they were going to do that anyway.
0: Yeah.
23: Yeah.
0: That's coming anyway because the technology is here.
23: Yeah.
0: But for these workers specifically, they say, look, we're going to be booming in 2028. We deserve to make some money off of this. But it's not like the wage goes away after the Olympics. The hotels are still going to be responsible. And if the city continues to be unattractive to visitors, as it is currently, then that's bad news, knowing that your employee costs, your labor costs have increased and are staying high, and yet your overall revenues don't look like they're going to be improving.
23: So these two come together. The businesses basically hold their own tax dollars as leverage against the city, and the city, they back down. Right. They're the first to blink.
0: Some airlines, some hotel operators, some business groups got together and said, you know what we could do is we could take it to the voters of Los Angeles and say, this wage increase is so detrimental to the industry. Let's really stick it to City Hall and let's vote to repeal the business tax. Now, if you don't know,
23: but they didn't even vote to stop the wage increase from going in. They said, forget that. We're going to go straight to their throat.
0: They were going to do that, and the signature gathering failed. Okay. So they did not get all of the valid signatures they needed to get that on the ballot. They were successful in getting this issue on the ballot, and that was a huge threat to City Hall. $800 million a year is brought in. This would have been paralyzing to the city.
23: Would it have passed?
0: I don't know.
23: See, I don't know either.
0: I think...
23: I don't... In a town that's so blue, are they going to say, yeah, let's stop taxing the businesses?
0: Yeah, I don't even know if it's about blue or red in this particular case, because I think regardless of who you're voting for president or governor or even mayor, you are looking around and thinking, oh, this city's not working correctly. The problem is,
23: you and I are, but we got four council members that are part of the Democratic Socialists of America.
0: Two of them are on the ballot this year, and they are facing tough races. Okay. So, I mean, there is a possible shift happening in Los Angeles.
23: Okay.
0: No doubt about it. I don't think, even if you look around and think, I'm tired of stepping in human poo, I'm tired of the services not being available, I'm tired of the way the city is managing things fiscally, if we approve the business tax repeal, yeah, it sends a big message that you better think before you act on these union pushed initiatives, but that would destroy a lot. I mean, sure. $800 million being sucked out of the budget every year, the city just would not function. And the city council now, what they did yesterday, they had reached a compromise with the business interest who said, okay, we'll delay these wages. The increases are still coming.
23: Oh.
0: But it will not be $30 an hour by 2028. It will now be $30 an hour by 2030. So they will have a couple of years. That also gives them more time to maneuver whether they want to repeal this at all. They could eventually go back to signature gathering to repeal this wage increase entirely.
23: The business community.
0: Absolutely. Of course they could. But in the meantime, they've gotten some room to breathe. And the city has fought off this looming threat that could have completely crippled City Hall's finances.
23: How's that going over with the people who were standing to get the raise?
0: The workers are irritated, frustrated. They worked for a couple of years to get this through. And the unions in Los Angeles are very powerful, very influential. They are the reason some of these Democratic Socialists, maybe all of them, are in office to begin with. Yeah. And they like to wield that influence. They organize. They show up at the city meetings when other people are at work and can't voice any of their concerns.
23: Right.
0: So it always looks like it's overwhelmingly supported. Even if that's not necessarily the case, it's like the loudest guys in the room.
23: Yeah, the activist community shows up.
0: And for some reason, the majority of the city council listens to what these workers have to say over the objections of people who have made the investment in the community to build, to operate businesses. So I've always thought that was very interesting, that if somebody comes up and says, tourism is down because the city isn't functioning well. We're not getting the money that we need to operate, to grow. And now you're telling me that not only do I have to pay these workers more, I have to increase payments to their health care. You're going to hear from some of these workers who spoke out at City Hall yesterday. You'll also hear from a defeated city councilman who is a big driver of this issue. He's ticked off as well. We'll get into that next. We'll also listen to your thoughts. What do you think about this compromise on the wage increase, the Olympic wage? Open up the iHeartRadio app, click on that talk back button, and we'll play some of your comments throughout the show. It's Monks and Merrill here on KFI till 3 o'clock. Let's get over to Deborah Mark in the KFI 24-hour newsroom.
3: Here is the latest. A shelter-in-place order has been added to evacuation and warnings for that fire that started in Simi Valley. And police are investigating the death of a 4-year-old girl whose body was found inside a hot car in the San Fernando Valley. We'll have more at the bottom of the hour. 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
12: From the 605 North right at Valley Boulevard, new accident involving a semi trying to make its way over to the right shoulder area. Looks like on the 210 West to the 605 South, we got a stall on the shoulder of that transition, causing some slowing. Heads up in Rosemead, 10 westbound at Temple City. A bunch of boxes are lying in the lanes. In Sherman Oaks on the 405 South at Sepulveda Boulevard, trying to get that wreck cleared over to the right shoulder. And still trouble in Castaic with an overturned big rig. 5 southbound. Before you get to lower crossover area, that overturned big rig has the two right lanes blocked, and it is a crawl from Templin Highway. With Southern California's most accurate traffic reports, I'm Jenny Harmon.
1: Hey guys, it's us, the Jonas Brothers. I'm Joe.
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11: 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We'll check in with Heather Booker live in Simi Valley at the scene of the Sandy Fire just ahead. 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
11: There's been a couple of interesting developments at LA City Hall based on decisions the council has made and realizing in retrospect that maybe they weren't great ideas as presented. The first one was the mansion tax, which was supposed to lead to the development of 50,000 new units.
12: Before you keep going, I'm going to push back. I think they all thought they were really great ideas.
11: Yeah, I think they thought so at the time.
12: Right.
11: And now they're like, oh.
12: I think that what they didn't realize is how not a great idea it was politically.
11: They do tend to live in a safety bubble surrounded by enthusiasts, sycophants, unions, and those sorts. And that certainly happened around Measure ULA, which the voters approved. But it was pushed by people who are sitting on the city council and were warned that this would actually curtail permits and development.
12: And it has.
11: And it has. And now they're looking to rework it. The other one is this. It's the minimum wage increase for workers at hotels and the airport concessionaires who were to be paid $30 an hour by 2028, with the wages going up a dollar every year until it gets to that point. This also included healthcare contribution increases also.
12: So does this include somebody who served me some Wetzel's pretzels or California Pizza Kitchen, but not the baggage?

0: handlers?
1: Right.
0: Oh, different situation. If I'm a baggage handler, I'm not very happy about this.
1: Well, that's because you're not in the union.
0: I'm in the wrong union.
1: You're in the wrong union.
0: Right.
1: If you're in a union at all.
0: Yeah.
1: So the airlines and the businesses that own these concessionaires, the folks who own hotels.
0: Cinnabon.
1: Yeah. They got together and said, you're not going to put Cinnabon out of business today. Not on our watch. So we're going to take it to the voters. And they threatened to repeal the city's business tax because this vote didn't go their way.
0: Jamba Juice.
1: Yeah. $800 million on the line. So city council thought, we're going to have to scale this back. Now, some workers showed up at the meeting yesterday.
0: Oh, yeah. What'd they think about this? Because now they got to be feeling like, now I'm not going to get my raise.
1: They feel like they were ripped off. They feel like they were ripped off.
0: It was a good lead. I just had the
1: They feel like they were ripped off.
2: Good. Good morning, council members. My name is Nikolai Dressbach, and I've worked as a bartender for areas at LAX for the past 13 years.
0: Hold on. Say that again. He's been a bartender at LAX.
2: Areas at LAX for the past 13 years.
0: Okay, he's been a bartender at LAX for 13 years. Okay.
1: Something wrong with that?
0: Have you ever had a job for 13 years?
1: I've been in media for that long.
0: Yeah, I guess I've been in, yeah. Okay.
1: Bartending's a good gig. Well, but don't you get tipped?
0: It can't be a good gig if you have to have the city council give you a raise.
1: Yeah, let's hear more from him because I was curious about him.
2: I am here today not just as an airport worker, but as a husband and a father to my 16-year-old stepson. My family depends on the wages I earn at LAX. Because my pay is directly tied to the minimum wage, any rollback or reduction would mean a direct pay cut to hardworking families like mine. Over the next several years, that decision could cost my family tens of thousands of dollars.
0: Yeah. I mean, in fairness to him, there are no other bars in Los Angeles.
1: Well, it's not just that. I feel sympathy for workers who thought they were getting an increase.
0: Sure.
1: I also
0: you got the rug pulled out from under you.
1: I generally like the idea of people making more money. I'm not always a fan of these industry-specific increases that leave some folks out in the lurch. And I also don't like that the city council never does any introspection on their own policies that have increased the cost of living in this community. And the only way they feel that they can make up for it is by increasing certain people's wages if they're represented by the right unions.
0: It's all down to the power of the unions.
1: It is. But if you're a bartender at LAX, and I'm not dogging this guy. I know bartending can be a
0: great
1: gig.
0: I'm not either. Somebody's got to make me a Bloody Mary.
1: You get tipped, don't you?
0: Yeah, of course.
1: So, I mean, if you're making...
0: Well, he's been there 13 years, so it can't be that bad.
1: But the minimum wage for a lot of service folks is, you know, a federal minimum wage for service folks is like a couple bucks. It's terrible. It's absolutely terrible. But you're tipped. If you're making $20+ an hour plus tips, I mean, you could make a good living for yourself. That's why you would stay there for as many years as he has stayed there.
0: That's my point.
1: With a family to support?
0: That's my point. Because I got to tell you, if push comes to shove and I'm not supporting my family, I'm finding something that supports my family. Right?
1: And we concede that's not always easy. I mean, the job market's tough. It's weird. It's very, very hard.
0: But it hasn't been that way for the last 13 years.
1: That's right.
0: All right. Back to the bartender.
2: Money that goes towards rent, groceries, gas.
0: Yeah, we know what money goes towards.
2: Utilities and simply trying to survive in Los Angeles.
1: Which are all more expensive because of decisions made by local or state government.
0: Yeah.
3: My name is Joe Yin and I work as a beauty advisor at
0: I didn't hear what she said. She works as a what?
3: Beauty advisor.
1: Beauty advisor.
0: That's not a job.
1: At the airport, apparently it is.
0: That's not a job.
1: You don't go to the airport and get a little makeup done while you're waiting for your flight?
0: Is this like when you're working at the counter at Macy's?
1: Honestly, I don't know. Maybe she sells makeup there and that's the fancy name they give themselves.
0: A beauty advisor.
1: Yeah.
3: Beauty advisor at DFS at LAX for almost 10 years. And I am here because the worker like me were counting on the race this summer and reaching $30 before Olympic. We make plans around that. Our family make plans around that. After years of rising rent, rising grocery, and rising costs and the wages increase, give us some hope that we could finally catch up a little bit.
1: Now, do you hear?
0: But she's been there for how many years?
1: I don't know how many years she's been there. But listen, did you hear how her message was almost exactly the same as the other guys? That is one of the strategies that this union deploys is they hand out the talking points. And so they talk about, we were counting on this. There's the rising cost of gas, the rising cost of rent, the rising cost of groceries. And you're taking this away from us when our family was planning Apparently, everybody's planning years in advance now because they're expecting these raises. And so what does that mean for our standard of living in a couple of years? They all have the same talking points.
0: I see. All right. So how's the city council responding? Councilman Hugo Soto Martinez, who is part of the progressive wing, the city council, says, hang on. We're not done.
4: It took us almost 2 years after introducing this motion to take a final vote. People struggled. They did hunger fasts. They came to get public comment.
0: Now they're not going to get paid as much, so maybe they can go back to hunger fasting.
4: Oh, there were compromises. I guess there weren't enough compromise for some folks. But it was a process that included so many different people. And to be in this place is sad. It is enraging. It's many emotions that people feel. And, you know, there has to be a voice on this council that speaks for the people that struggle to pay their rent.
0: What? Isn't that what he is?
4: That struggle to save money for college for their kids.
0: Isn't that what Nithya Raman is?
4: That work two or three jobs, that come home and are too tired to play with their kids.
0: Isn't that what Ulysses Hernandez is?
4: I spent 16 years with Unite Here Local 11. I visited workers in their homes. They share with you their dreams. They tell you the city that they want to live in. And that was represented in the original law that we passed.
1: Okay.
0: And just to be clear, this move means that they will never see $30 an hour, that they are probably going to they're going to go back to making only $2.50 an hour. They're all going to go broke, be thrown out on the streets. Every single one of them.
1: They're going to be getting their increases. It's just going to be spread out a little farther. It's supposed to hit $30 an hour
0: by the year 2204.
1: By 2030, apparently.
0: Wait, whoa.
1: Just 2 years.
0: They're still going to make $30 an hour.
1: Yeah.
0: They're just not going to make it
1: by 2028. They'll make it by 2030. But the raises, the money will continue to go up.
0: So can our beauty consultant go back to being a beauty advisor? Can she just go back to making her family plans? They just have to be family plans.
1: They just have to be adjusted. And it's a strange situation, but this did not pass unanimously, this compromise. Hugo Soto Martinez, who you just heard there, was joined by the other Democratic Socialists on the council, including mayoral candidate Nithya Raman, Ulysses Hernandez, and Isabel Jurado. They all voted against this. Interestingly, and we'll get to this later in the show, those four, they're buds, right? They're all leftist DSA folks.
0: Yeah. Living in tents on the street.
1: The other three.
0: Oh, no, they're not. They're sleeping in very comfortable beds.
1: The other three are not supporting Nithya Raman for mayor.
0: Ouch.
1: Supporting Karen Bass instead. We'll dive into that coming up later in the show.
0: Hazy skies continue today. The fires keep popping up all around us. Just how many people are being threatened and what is stopping the firefighters from saving your home? That's next. Monks and Merrill, KFI AM 640. 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
5: Evacuation orders are still in place in Simi Valley because of the Sandy Fire.
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7: More than 43,000 people are under evacuation orders in Simi Valley.
6: And the smoke was all over the place. It looked like it was right on top of me.
7: I spoke with an evacuee named Dave who told me he's grateful firefighters in the community were ready.
6: They were really prepared. The community was prepared because they had cleared the brush like nobody's business. It's a big, big expanse if they cut it down to the earth.
7: Fire crews warned shifting winds could quickly change conditions. Heather Brooker, KFI News.
5: A fire in the Santa Ana River bottom in Jurupa Valley has burned almost 1,400 acres and threatened dozens of homes in Riverside. Evacuation orders and warnings were issued yesterday. Three people were treated for smoke inhalation. Another person was reported to have unspecified traumatic injuries. The fire is now 25% surrounded. Evacuation warnings and orders remain in place because of a 500-acre fire near Hemet in Riverside County. The fire was reported yesterday afternoon on a hillside in the area of Juniper Springs and Verona Roads, north of Highway 74. It spread quickly because of wind. It's 5% surrounded. The head of the Islamic Center of San Diego says safety drills minimized casualties during this week's attack at the mosque. Imam Taha Hassan says students and others at the center were saved by security guard Amin Abdullah, who alerted staff and school officials.
8: He knew about the system of notifying the teachers in their classrooms in case of an active shooter, and he just implemented what he knows about the system.
5: He says students and staff practice safety drills several times a year. Abdullah and two others were killed by the two teen shooters, who also killed themselves. Police are investigating the death of a four-year-old girl whose body was found inside a hot car in Valley Village. The child was found yesterday afternoon on McCormick Street near Magnolia and Coldwater Canyon Avenue. KTLA says the girl was apparently in a neighborhood carpool and was supposed to be dropped off at daycare, but was somehow left in the car for hours. Temperatures at that time were in the mid-80s. The latest poll in the race for governor has upset Democrats, and they're the ones who did it.
9: California Democrats released what they're calling the most in-depth polls the state has ever seen, and Republican Steve Hilton is leading the race with 22% support.
10: The policies of the Trump administration, and as a result, the policies of Steve Hilton are out of step where California voters are.
9: California Democratic Chair Rusty Hicks.
10: Steve Hilton wants to run his mouth and continue his Fox News antics and say, this is a change election and you can change to me. Well, change to what?
9: The primary election will be held on June 2nd. Mail-in ballots are already pouring in. Jason Campidonia, KFI News.
5: President Trump has signaled his support for Spencer Pratt in the race for mayor of L.A. Trump was asked about Pratt today while at Joint Base Andrews for the U.S. Coast Guard Academy graduation.
11: I'd like to see him do well. He's a character. I don't know him. I assume he probably supports me. Does he support me? So, yeah, I heard he does. I heard he's a big MAGA person. He's doing well.
5: Pratt is a registered Republican but is running with no party affiliation. Trump did not give a formal endorsement. Southland weather from KFI, sunny, highs around 80. Metro LA, upper 80s to low 90s in the valleys, upper 70s for the high desert, upper 60s to low 70s at the beaches, upper 70s to low 80s inland OC, mid 80s to around 90 and windy in the IE. Right now, 82 in Staten, 74 Laguna Niguel, crash on the 405 in Long Beach.
7: On the 405 South at Wilmington, a new accident just reported blocking the right lane. In El Segundo on the 105 West, right at Sepulveda Boulevard, they're closing that off-ramp due to a sinkhole there. Sepulveda Pass, 105 South at Skirball Center, doing a break, trying to clear some debris from the left lane. And before that at Sepulveda, got that wreck over on the shoulder. In Boyle Heights on the 5 northbound before 7th Street, got a truck that was hauling a cement mixer. It is broken down, and it looks like that is still going to be blocking the left lane. With Southern California's most accurate traffic reports, I'm Jenny Harman.
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32: 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Follow us on the socials at Monks and Merrill, at Monks and Merrill. Question around the office today was, did you smell smoke when you went outside, either last night or this morning? And I got to be honest, I have a bad combination going on. I had my doors closed because my apartment was cooler than the outdoor yesterday, so I wanted to keep it cool inside. And I also have been buying a lot of aromatherapy on Temu. So my,
33: really?
32: Yeah, so my apartment smells like low-dose jasmine. And
33: jasmine's your go-to.
32: Yeah, I found it real cheap. So then so that's what my apartment smells like right now. And so I didn't smell the smoke, but the others around me said, oh yeah, I did in Arcadia, I did in North Pasadena. These other, I think you told me
33: downtown. Yeah, we could smell it downtown, which was a welcome scent because it overtook the human feces and death and sadness.
32: It didn't just mix together.
33: No, it actually overtook it.
32: That's always my problem with Febreze in the bathroom.
33: Okay.
32: Heather Brooker, Heather, did you smell smoke this morning in Glendale?
34: I did. Yeah, we actually started smelling it last night. And, you know, we have a neighbor that does like this yearly cleansing ritual where she burns a fire in her front yard. And we thought it was the time. We thought it was her time of year. And so we went to look and she wasn't there. So I thought, oh, there must be a it must be a fire in the area or the wind is shifting it. And that's what it was. It was the wind blowing all that smoke from the Simi Valley fire into across the valley.
33: We are dealing with multiple fires here in Southern California. Of course, the big one is the Sandy Fire in Simi Valley. And there's also the Bain and Verona fires in Riverside County and that fire at Santa Rosa Island in Channel Islands National Park, along with some smaller fires all across the region. Heather is at an evacuation center in Simi Valley. Oh, what's the vibe there? I mean, are people showing up?
34: You know, I was really surprised. I thought for sure when I got here that there would be, it would be packed. You know, there's 43,000 people that are under evacuation orders or warnings from the Sandy Fire. And there was one person here. Another family, I guess, had left this morning. The Red Cross is here. Salvation Army is here. And they said they had about 30 people max yesterday. when the winds kicked up and things got really dicey. But right now they just have one person. His name is Dave. He told me that the smoke started surrounding his house and he saw the fire app. He looked on the fire app to see what the warnings and evacuations were and that his home was in the evacuation area. So he packed up his stuff and he came to the shelter like you're supposed to do. And this is what he told me when we spoke this morning.
1: Well, from what I've seen in the newsreel footage, they were really prepared. The community was prepared because they had cleared the brush like nobody's business. It's a big, big expanse if they cut it down to the earth. So the community was very, very prepared. Well, last night, for example, which was Tuesday night, it felt like the whole Air Force was flying over this building right here in the center, going and dropping fire retardant and water. And it went on three quarters of the night. And the smoke had really flared up yesterday. Now it's absolutely clear.
34: Yeah, he's right. It's absolutely clear out here right now. I think I actually smelled more smoke in Glendale this morning when I was coming in than I do right now. That's because where the community center is over the hill from where the majority of the fire is. I spoke with the Red Cross, Michael here at the Red Cross, and he said he thinks the reason that, you know, there's a couple of reasons why they feel like there probably aren't a lot of people here is, one, this is an affluent community. He says a lot of the people here can probably afford to go to nearby hotels or they have maybe family in the area that they're staying with. But the bigger concern is that maybe they're not taking it as seriously and they just aren't evacuating like they're being asked to do. So right now, fire crews are telling me that we're not out of the clear yet by any means, even though they have stopped some of the forward progress of the Sandy fire. They're expecting the winds to shift this afternoon, and that could immediately change the direction of the fire and cause even more concern. So, but you know what? They're ready at the evacuation center. They've got nice cots. They've got free coffee, guys. What a dream. Come on down.
32: So radio people will work for coffee. Heather Brooker is a KFI reporter. She's also host of KFI Live on Sundays at noon and the award-winning podcast Entertain Me on the iHeartRadio app. Heather, I appreciate you being there. Is there any anticipation that anybody else is going to come in? It sounds like this is like the quietest evacuation center we've ever heard. This is wild. 44,000 evacuations and nobody shows up?
34: Yeah. When I asked Michael that, I said, where is everybody? And he said, truly, they're either not heeding the warnings and they're staying at home, or they're all either at local hotels. You know, I'm going to maybe try to go by some hotels. Or I don't know if that's... Is that weird if I just show up at hotels and start going, hey, who's here from the fire?
5: That's weird.
34: They don't know. That is weird, right? Maybe I won't do that. But no, they don't know where everybody is. It's very strange because there's two evacuation centers set up and they're both empty.
5: Heather Brooker, live in Simi Valley. Thanks so much. We'll look for your reporting in the newscast throughout the day. Thank you.
34: Thanks, guys.
32: Thanks, Heather.
5: It's not totally unusual. I've gone to a few evacuation centers and other fires, and you wonder, what am I doing here? I mean, I'll pop in and see how it's going. But I mean, there have been some where nobody has shown up because they might have family in the area. Sometimes the threat isn't as direct and serious as we may think it is. But these folks know the area better than we do because it's right outside their home. So that's not unusual at all. Right now, the Ventura County Department of Emergency Management is reporting that the Sandy Fire is right under 1,700 acres. It is 15% contained right now. The Bain Fire is in Riverside County, 25% contained. It has burned more than 1,300 acres. That Verona Fire, which is also in Riverside County, it burned 500 acres, only 5% contained right now. We talked about this Burrow Fire in the Angeles National Forest earlier this week also. It's 70% contained. It only got up to 30 acres. That one wasn't
32: We were getting
5: serious.
32: Calls yesterday from people on the talkback, and they were saying, you know, I'm outside Corona, and I'm seeing this fire. That was the Bain Fire, they're calling that one.
5: This one at Santa Rosa Island, though, 17,000 acres, according to CAL FIRE. It says 16,942. Can that be right?
32: Yeah, it is. I'm looking at the map. Now, it's uninhabited, but I'm looking at the map.
5: It's a lot of land.
32: It's about a third of that island.
5: 26% contained at this point.
32: They say uninhabited, but does that mean that there's no animals there either?
5: I'm sure there are animals there, Chris.
32: Okay, well, I feel like that's a bad thing for the animals if half of your house burns.
5: Yeah, of course it is.
32: Yeah.
5: It's
32: have a little sympathy,
5: we know from the Eagles that it's egg laying season.
32: That's a good point, actually, Michael Munns.
33: After the big fires last year in January, L.A. County had placed these price gouging limits on a lot of different things. And they've been renewing it and renewing it and renewing it.
32: You can't hose people.
33: Yesterday, two members of the Board of Supervisors wanted to keep it going. Three declined to vote on it. That means it's dead. We'll
32: back
33: get into
32: to
33: that.
32: Screwing people over.
33: No, maybe.
32: Looking forward to this.
33: Maybe. We'll get into that next as Monks and Merrill continues after this update from Deborah Mark in the KFI 24-hour newsroom.
6: Here is the latest, as you heard Heather talking about. More than 43,000 people are under evacuation orders in Simi Valley because of the fire. Federal prosecutors have announced charges against former Cuban President Raul Castro. We'll have more at the top of the hour from the Odoo.com Weather Center. Odoo, the only business software you need. Sunny high 70s to low 90s. 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Crash on the 405 in Carson.
7: So the 405 southbound right after Wilmington Avenue was in the lanes. They just got everything over to the right shoulder. It's still going to be backed up to about Del Amo Boulevard. In El Segundo on the 105 West, right at Sepulveda Boulevard, that off-ramp is shut down for a couple hours right now because they've got a sinkhole there. In Pomona, 57 north of Villa Verde, heads up a ladder in the middle lanes. And on the 57 south to the 10 east, they just did a break and held lanes. They cleared a stall and all lanes have just now been reopened. With Southern California, most accurate traffic reports, I'm Jenny Harmon.
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11: What's happening, fellow sports fans? It's Andy West. Let's take a look back on this day in sports history, May 20th. Today in 1947, the Pittsburgh Pirates beat the Boston Braves 4-3 in a game that featured 22 hits, all of them singles. The Pirates had 12, the Braves had 10. Today in 1978, Willie Stargell hit a 535-foot home run off Montreal's Wayne Twitchell, the longest home run in the history of Montreal's Olympic Stadium, helping the Pirates to a 6-0 victory. It was also Stargell's 407th career home run, tying him with Duke Snyder on the all-time career list. And today in 2018, the Las Vegas Golden Knights punched their ticket to the Stanley Cup Finals, beating the Winnipeg Jets 2-1 on the road to win the Western Conference Finals 4-1. The Golden Knights become the second expansion team in the NHL, NBA, NFL, or Major League Baseball since 1960 to reach a championship series in their first season. The other team was the 1967-68 St. Louis Blues.
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17: Here's something pretty disturbing I discovered while researching this podcast. This is what it actually says on the Los Angeles Police Department website. The site states that the Adult Missing Persons Unit investigates 3,200 cases a month, and 70% of those missing people are found or returned voluntarily within 2 or 3 days. It goes on to explain, and I quote here, "Since being a missing person is not a crime, police are given a very limited role while conducting these types of investigations." At the bottom of the webpage, it gets more disturbing. There's a section titled, What If They Never Returned? And here's the official police advice. In such situations, you may want to enlist the services of a private investigator to assist in your search. If you can't afford a PI, the police elaborate, quote, another option would be to contact the Salvation Army, which has a missing persons locator program. There is not a single sentence on the LAPD website that would lead a loved one of a missing person to have any faith that the police would properly investigate it. What the LAPD is basically saying is, if someone you love goes missing, don't overreact. They'll probably turn up, unless they don't, in which case you should get someone besides the police to look into it. All this is my way of saying, if the police took missing persons cases as seriously as they do, say, bank robberies, I wouldn't have had to do this podcast in the first place and end up chasing a violent criminal halfway around the country. I'm Neil Strauss, and you can hear the full story of To Live and Die in L.A.
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3: Good news for fans of The Piano Man. A Billy Joel biopic is now in the works.
18: Directed by John Ottman, Billy and Me will chronicle the formative years of the superstar singer-pianist through the eyes of Joel's first manager, Irwin Mazur, who discovered the singer in 1966. Billy Joel apparently not pleased with the idea. The Hollywood Reporter quotes him as calling the project both legally and professionally misguided. I'm Mark Mayfield.
3: ABC has greenlighted a Grey's Anatomy spinoff. The one-hour, still untitled series is slated to be an edgy drama about a team at a West Texas rural medical center. It's described as the last chance for care before miles of nowhere. Ellen Pompeo, who stars as Meredith Grey in the original series, will serve as an executive producer. And of course, Shonda Rhimes will be in on this. She's going to be a co-creator of the series. Olivia Rodrigo has announced her highly anticipated next single, the Grammy winner revealing the title on her social media accounts as The Cure. It's the second single from her upcoming album, You Seem Pretty Sad, for A Girl So In Love. The track is slated to release on May 22nd and the album to drop on June 12th. And that's entertainment. I'm Daria Albinger.
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32: Today after 3 o'clock on the John Cobalt Show, well, there's a lot of tech workers whining and complaining that they've been laid off, they're out of work, they can't find new work. Not our fault, you don't have any human skills. I don't know what you're going to do. We'll talk about it after 3 o'clock today on the John Cobalt Show.
5: KFI, AM 640, live everywhere on the iHeartRadio app. Monks and Merrill wrapping up hour one here on Wednesday afternoon. Glad to have you with us. Did you hear about this? It just came across our wires. There's a new Erewhon opening in Glendale. Now, that's not something we would typically care to talk about. I know Erewhon is an interesting grocery store for folks, but
32: after all the grief I took for not going to, Trader Joe's?
5: Yeah, well, this is even...
32: Which, by the way, my daughter, I didn't reveal this. My daughter works at Trader Joe's. I still have never been to a Trader Joe's.
5: Well, that speaks to you as a consumer and father, and it's not good. Erewhon, of course, the upscale grocery that is very popular here in Southern California, they opened this new location in Glendale.
32: Is that where the pretty people shop?
5: I've seen some fives in there.
20: That's where I shop.
5: Yeah, see, he's a five.
32: Oh, so it's not even attractive people.
5: Jesse's a five. Jesse, you're a solid seven. Oh, an IE seven.
32: Ouch.
20: Yeah. I'd take an LA 7. I wouldn't take an IE 7.
5: You're an IE 7.
32: Wow.
5: Okay. All right.
32: So what about Erewhon Glendale?
5: It was disrupted by protesters today. Why? Who are angry about Erewhon selling goat milk.
32: Why are we upset about the goat milk?
5: I don't know, but people were dressed up like goats, and they were bleeding. Not bleeding, bleating like a goat. Bah.
32: Okay.
5: Bah.
32: I would like to go to this Erewhon protest and try to milk them.
5: They say that these goats, the dairy that makes this milk, it's not the Merrill dairy, thank goodness, that these dairies are connected to documented animal neglect and abuse.
32: So they're not opposed to goat milk. They're opposed to goat milk gathering?
5: They're opposed to these particular goat milk dairies for allegedly abusing these goats.
32: Okay.
5: Anyway, I came across, I thought you'd want to know.
32: I'm glad you told me that.
5: Yeah, that people should know that you can't go anywhere in greater Los Angeles without a protest breaking out.
32: I went to a Whole Foods for the first time this week.
5: First time? Yeah. Have you ever left your house?
32: I rarely get out.
5: LA County's post-fire rental price gouging protections. They're supposed to expire next week. And the Board of Supervisors has now neglected to extend them. These protections were created right after the Palisades and the Eaton fires back in January of last year.
32: Oh, this is the, if your house burned down and you have to go rent a place, they can't jack the rent on you because you don't have anywhere else to go.
5: Yeah, no, that all made sense. I mean, we are 14, 15 months out, but this applied to rent specifically, but it also barred price hikes of critical goods and services, including housing. Right. So different things that you might need, you could not jack up the price. So Supervisor Lindsay Horvath yesterday wanted to extend this for another 30 days. They've been doing it every month and it's kind of been uncontroversial. But I think people are at the point where it's like, do we need to keep doing this? And ultimately, Horvath got the support of Supervisor Hilda Solis. The other three members of the board abstained.
32: Really?
5: And so procedurally, it died.
32: So they didn't vote against the extension. They just didn't vote for it. So that way they can't say, well, they can't have people say you voted against it. That's it.
5: That's
32: so
5: this is a cowardly move.
32: Very cowardly.
5: Usually
32: it's like when Congress votes present.
5: They do this a lot at the Board of Supervisors. Catherine Barger does it the most. And I think she does it because she wants to vote no, but she's a Republican in a Democratic county, and so this is kind of a way of her doing that without actually being on the record of voting no.
32: Right.
5: Usually you abstain when you have a conflict.
32: Yeah.
5: You know, like I have to abstain or recuse myself from this.
32: Sure, my spouse works for the company or something.
5: But you see it deployed at the Board of Supervisors in a way where it seems like the member doesn't want to take a principled position.
32: Mm.
5: I'm not saying that happens every time they abstain from something, but that does seem to be the case a lot.
32: So does this mean that we can start jacking rents up on people?
5: I'm jacking up the rent.
32: Here's what I found interesting. They basically were not enforcing it anyway.
5: Yeah.
32: So there were a number of complaints, thousands of complaints, and just a handful of misdemeanor charges brought against people for violating these rules anyway. So what does it even matter?
5: This is what I was trying to bring up during our conversation yesterday about the LA City Controller's new dashboard saying these are the big offenders as apartment owners who get the most complaints. Well, big deal. People can file a complaint. But what was the outcome of the complaint?
32: Yeah. Was there even an investigation?
5: I mean,
32: that points to the county just not doing their job. Or in your case, the city not doing their job. In this case, the county not doing their job of enforcing their own rules.
5: Bingo.
32: Hey, real quick, speaking of enforcing rules, did you see that they were going after that Bain fire? Remember we talked about the Bain fire? We had people calling yesterday saying, hey, I'm on the 15 and I can see the,
5: the
32: fire. So that's the Bain fire that's in Riverside. Just north of Corona, I believe. And they were sending out air tankers. Then they had to turn the air tankers around because people were flying drones.
5: Oh, stop.
32: Yeah.
5: These drone pilots.
32: I was trying to think, like, why would you do that? And there's the underhanded reason, which is I got to go get this footage so I can try to sell it to somebody and make some money. But then I kind of wonder how many people are just drone hobbyists that just don't know the law. They see this fire and they go, I bet this would look amazing from my drone. Yeah, don't do that.
5: Don't.
32: Regardless of whether or not the motivation is innocent or whether you're just taking a risk and I'm going to fly my drone anyway because I want to get this footage for B-roll in a future documentary or something, where's the enforcement on that? There are laws against it, but once again, we're not really even enforcing those laws.
5: We had a super scooper get hit by a drone during the Palisades fire, and that led to a prosecution.
32: But that's about the only thing.
5: It was a significant one. It grounded that aircraft.
32: I remember that. It was a bad deal. But in this case, you've got the aircrafts are being told you got to turn around. You can't put the fire out. So we're not just talking about the aircraft being damaged. We're talking about additional threats to livelihoods and property being, the consequence of these drone pilots. So
5: use your head, people. Use your noodles.
32: When it comes to these fires, you do want a lower premium, right? But your insurer wants to charge you enough to make sure that they make a profit. The next insurance commissioner is going to have to choose between making voters angry today or watching the companies leave tomorrow. The wildfire wallet war is next. 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
6: Still burning. I'm Deborah Mark, live from the KFI 24-hour newsroom. Fire crews are watching the wind just as closely as the flames in Simi Valley today. At the Sandy Fire, KFI's Heather Brooker is live outside the evacuation center.
4: Yeah, Deborah, crews made strong progress overnight, holding the fire at nearly 1,700 acres and increasing containment to 15%. I'm here at the Rancho Santa Susana Community Center. That's the evacuation shelter. And it's still relatively quiet here, despite more than 43,000 residents being under evacuation orders. I spoke with an evacuee named Dave, who said he's grateful firefighters and emergency crews appeared ready for the situation, but he was ready to go at the first sign of danger.
7: And the smoke was all
21: early last year.
7: Like
21: police
7: right
21: in Chula Vista.
6: Heather, we're having some issues with that sound. Sorry about that.
4: No worries. That's all right. He said that he was ready to pack up and leave the minute that he saw smoke around his house, which is the exact right thing that fire officials say you need to do. They also say that structure protection remains their top priority right now, with engines strategically placed in neighborhoods as winds are expected to shift later today. So anything could change at a moment's notice. Reporting live in Simi Valley, Heather Brooker, KFI News.
6: The fire on Santa Rosa Island off the coast of Santa Barbara is now 26% surrounded. It's burned nearly 17,000 acres since Friday afternoon. Strong winds have limited the fire response, and some historical buildings have been lost. Park Service employees had to be taken off the island by helicopter. The backgrounds of two teenagers who police say carried out a shooting at a mosque in San Diego on Monday are coming to light. ABC's Alex Stone says one of them had previous interaction with police.
21: Early last year, police in Chula Vista outside of San Diego spoke with one of the two shooters, Caleb Vasquez. Police reviewed his social media and found neo-Nazi rhetoric, but they did not feel there was enough evidence to make an arrest.
6: Authorities say they're treating the shooting as a hate crime. Federal prosecutors have filed charges against former Cuban President Raul Castro in connection with the 1996 downing of civilian planes flown by Miami-based exiles. The indictment is related to Castro's alleged role in the shootdown of two small planes operated by the exile group Brothers to the Rescue. Castro, now 94, was Cuba's defense minister at the time. The charges include murder and destruction of an airplane. The mother of a trans high school athlete from Jurupa Valley has complained about biological girls on the podium at track meets.
22: A.B. Hernandez is a biological male and has dominated several jumping events in the girls' CIF track and field events. The mom of the trans athlete shared a post on social media blasting school officials for allowing biological female athletes to share a podium at state competitions. The Department of Justice has filed a Title IX lawsuit against the state's education agencies after Hernandez won two state titles last school year. Jason Campidonia, KFI News.
6: President Trump has defended the time frame of the war in Iran, which started in late February. He says the U.S. was in Vietnam and Afghanistan for almost 20 years, and other wars also lasted years.
23: I'm in for 3 months, and much of it's been ceasefire, so.
6: There are currently no negotiations for a peace deal with Iran. Trump said before leaving to give the commencement speech at the Coast Guard Academy that he's not in a hurry to make a deal. Former Massachusetts Democratic Congressman Barney Frank has died.
24: The boisterous Bostonian was the first member of Congress to voluntarily come out as gay in 1987. 2 years later, Barney Frank's House colleagues voted to reprimand him for unknowingly allowing his roommate to run a prostitution ring out of their home. Over his 16 terms in the House, Frank was a pugnacious defender of Democratic Party principles.
6: ABC's Stephen Portnoy says Frank authored key banking reforms that became known as the Dodd-Frank Act when he was chair of the House Financial Services Committee. Barney Frank was 86. Southland weather from KFI, sunny. Highs around 80, Metro LA, upper 80s to low 90s in the valleys, upper 70s for the high desert, upper 60s to low 70s at the beaches, upper 70s to low 80s inland OC, mid 80s to around 90 and windy for the IE. Right now, 72 in Seal Beach, 81 in Buena Park, 88 in Agora Hills, it's 89 in Sherman Oaks. 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The Dow is closing up 645, S&P 500 up 79, and NASDAQ up 400. Crash on the 55 in Costa Mesa.
25: That's heading southbound right where the 55 ends just before 19th Street. It's blocking the two middle lanes. You'll see a slow crawl backed up to about 22nd Street. And we've also got a stall on the 55 southbound in Santa Ana. That's just before Dyer Road. That has the right lane off limits, slowing you down from about McFadden. And if you're on the 5 southbound in East L.A., watch for delays as you approach Olympic. It stays slow from there. Heading towards Downey, it clears up just before the 605. 405 southbound out of West L.A., you'll see some traffic as you come across Santa Monica Boulevard. Things start to clear up as you make your way past the 90 and the 405 northbound in Inglewood. Coming across Manchester, that stays busy until the Sepulveda Pass clears up just before Getty Center Drive. In the 14 northbound in Palmdale, that's just before Angeles Forest Highway, you're seeing a crash there that's blocking the middle lane. Stop-and-go traffic's backed up to about Soledad Canyon. With Southern California's most accurate traffic reports, I'm Pedro Moreno.
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32: 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One of the statewide races that I don't ever think gets enough attention, because it actually impacts our lives far more than people realize, especially in light of the fires and what we've got going on with, like, state farm settlements and this sort of stuff going on. But I see this all the time when it comes to the health insurers, and this is my wife's world that she's in. Drives me crazy. So the insurance commissioner is a statewide race, and this is really the person who's supposed to be an advocate for not only the people, but also weighing the needs of the voters versus the needs of commerce in the state of California. Ricardo Lara has faced a little bit of criticism.
5: Bit of a jet setter.
32: Yeah.
5: In the wake of all of these fires. And a lot of questions about who he's fighting for, whether he's fighting at all. Are the insurance companies being penalized? Are they not being penalized enough? Are customers being screwed by the state? All these issues are up for discussion because the position is up for election. We have invited candidates running for California Insurance Commissioner to be on this program. Stacey Coarse-Godden has accepted that invitation and joins us now on the phone. Stacey, thanks so much for taking the time. If you're an insurance consumer in the state of California and Stacey Coarse-Godden is elected Insurance Commissioner of this state, how fast would people start to see results that they want, and what would those results be?
14: Well, it's a pleasure to be with you and your audience, and I can tell you it would happen fast. And what I see happening in up in Sacramento and in the marketplace, people are just suffering. They cannot afford a policy. They can't find a policy. And I know exactly what's happening, and it can be fixed fast. And that's why I've decided to run and solve these problems.
32: So how do we solve it so quickly? If it's availability, if it's affordability, how are you going to bring more people into the marketplace but still keep things affordable and do it quickly?
14: Well, first of all, my career, since I graduated from Cal Poly San Luis Obispo, I have had a 38-year career in the insurance business. So it's everything from auto, home, fire, health, life, annuity services. I'm now a financial advisor as well. So since 1990, when this role was an elected position because of Prop 103, guess how many commissioners have had any insurance experience? Zero. And so that is a major problem. We have a political people making decisions that are politically expedient, and it's literally destroyed the safety net of insurance throughout California.
32: So how does that priority, I'm sorry, how does that increase availability or affordability in a rapid manner?
14: The first priority that I will have is to open up a new business division at the Department of Insurance and welcome insurance companies back to the state of California. They are out there, they're knocking at the door, but they aren't, number one, they aren't being welcomed in. And secondly, they've turned their back actually on California. And I want to explain to your audience really what's happening. On one hand, it's called a rising risk environment. So how are we doing on our timber or thinning of our forest? How are we doing on our stacked brush? Decades of stacked brush. We're seeing it in Southern California play out. How are we doing on our crime management? Prop 47 and 57, smash and grab policies, early release policies. People do not feel safe in California. Well, guess what? The insurance companies are seeing this rising risk. That's what insurance does. It covers risk. So it's a rising risk environment in California. Then on the other side, we have this Prop 103, which most people don't know that we're still living under that. And it's price controls and overregulation. So throughout the decades, we see this rising risk. Insurance companies have not been able to properly rate throughout the years. And so it was like a big rubber band, and it snapped in May of 2023. And our biggest carrier, State Farm, said, whoa, we don't like what's happening in California. We are going to stop writing new business. So how do we need responsible leaders that know what they're doing in Sacramento? So I will be the voice to lower risk. I'll have a punch list. Legislature in California, our governor, I pray for a very strong governor. This is what we need to do to lower our risk. We need to follow the laws. We need to take care of our lands. I actually have a plan for that as well.
5: Well, let's talk about that. We're joined now by Stacey Korsgaden, who is running for California Insurance Commissioner. And you want to push lawmakers and other state leaders in positions of power to do some work so that insurance doesn't seem so risky for the policyholder and the policy provider. Talk about what you say you would push these lawmakers to do.
14: Absolutely. I will be looking for some legislator heroes that are willing to tackle this issue, because a lot of environmental policies have stopped us from doing the right thing. And I believe that we're actually destroying so much of our beautiful environment in California because of these policies. So I will sit in the as a commissioner. There are there's a committee in the Senate and the Assembly where I am prepared day one to sit in the chair and discuss insurance and discuss what we need to do to have a viable, prosperous, healthy, functioning insurance marketplace for our consumers, which it's so messed up. So I will be able to communicate with them what needs to change. Also, my plan that I will be working on is every county in the state of California has a fire safe council. A lot of people don't know that. And I'm a member in my county, San Luis Obispo, and it is a grouping of fire chiefs, mayors, city leaders, and concerned citizens. And what we do is we prioritize the fire risk in our county. Money comes from the state of California, and I'm a conservative. I believe solutions are local. And so that money comes to our local county, and we mitigate our fire risk. We create defensible space. We use goats. That's always my favorite. We use hand crews. We will use timber crews, and we will lower that fire risk. We'll use fires, controlled burns, etc. So that, I believe, the Fire Safe Council, we can do some type of Marshall Plan where it's a 911. We have to lower the fire risk. We have to make sure that there's water in the reservoirs. It's better to do it on a county level rather than a state level. It can be, we can inspect what we expect down on the county level and get this done quickly. So we reduce the fire risk. And also, I also pray for someone that will

0: tragic one in California with the attack on an Islamic center in San Diego. And the news that has come out since has been rather shocking. It's two young guys, one, a teenage child, you know, still underage. And it just appears that the more we learn, the scarier it gets on how these folks get together.
1: Yeah, an update from ABC7 I was watching this morning.
2: Sources say last year, police in nearby Chula Vista made contact with Caleb Vasquez, then a juvenile, after someone who knew him raised concerns he was interested in extremist ideology and mass casualty attacks. An officer reviewed Vasquez's social media accounts, allegedly finding neo-Nazi rhetoric. But sources say the concerns did not rise to the level of an arrest. It's unclear whether there was any follow-up.
1: Yeah, well, we still have freedom of speech in this country, right? But sometimes that means things slip through the cracks, I guess.
2: Investigators say the two teens arrived at the mosque Monday wearing body armor and camouflage, armed with shotguns, right?
1: Camouflage? What were they camouflaging themselves from? From San Diego sunshine? What camouflage do you wear in Claremont in San Diego?
2: Armed with shotguns, rifles, and handguns, and ran past security guard Amin Abdullah, who exchanged gunfire with the teens before being fatally wounded. The gunman making it into the building, coming within 15 feet of the children at the Islamic Center school. But officials say they turned back to the parking lot to shoot two other men, Mansour Kaziha, who ran a shop at the mosque, and Nadir Awad, whose wife teaches at the school.
3: I felt a bit scared. My legs were shaking and my hands...
2: Police believe
1: these kids are scarred for life now because of this.
2: Believe approaching sirens caused the suspects to speed off in their car, firing at a landscaper nearby. Before sources say one teen apparently killed his accomplice before turning the gun on himself.
1: Ugh. And then they were streaming this too, right?
0: Yeah, I had the great misfortune of catching a clip of it.
1: Oh, you did?
0: Uh huh.
1: Oh, thank God. I avoid that stuff like the plague.
0: You know, I don't seek it out.
1: Ever since I was in college, I saw the Daniel Pearl video, and I was like, I never want to see this stuff again.
0: Yeah, I watched a beheading in the Iraqi situation.
1: I don't want to see it ever again.
0: And I'll never forget that.
1: Oh, my gosh. Ugh. So these guys decide they're gonna stream it. And, of course, we have to up patrols around mosques, synagogues. All religious outlets, basically, are being hardened as targets because they're concerned that there may be copycats. Basically because of the internet. That's what I think frustrates me the most about this.
0: We were talking about the child sex abuse material bus. I think it was last week that they had a couple of different busts here in Southern California. One was a big one.
1: One in North Hollywood, one in Riverside.
0: Yeah. And we got to talking about the dark web. And because I don't know what that means. I know we throw around dark web all the time as if it's this weird ethereal thing, but it does exist. I don't know how one logs onto it. I know we got some messages from folks who explained how that works. So it surprises me that so many people know what the dark web is and how to access it. But that's what's going on here, too. We were talking in the office today. We saw a story about a local influencer whose father was allegedly on the dark web looking for somebody to kill her baby daddy.
1: Who is in a band.
0: A boy band.
1: Yes. And so, yeah, she goes onto the dark web and says, looking for hitman. And somebody goes, hey, I'm murder for hire, which of course means it's a cop.
0: Yeah, I'm a cop looking for idiots like you.
1: And these dummies were like, here's $10,000.
0: That's what I mean. Like, so do you go on the dark web and you how are you able to connect with folks like, hey, I'm looking for child sex abuse material. Hey, I'm looking for a hitman to take out a family member. Or three, hey, I'm feeling really racist. And I don't know, radicalized, and I'd like to find like-minded individuals who are interested in violence.
1: I think in many cases, we were learning this too when it comes to the indoctrination of like the radical Islamic terrorist stuff, you know, the cells that they were trying to set up here in the United States. One, when you're hiring somebody to do something, it's a lot easier to track that person. When you're selling digital copies of illicit material, that can be transmitted through encryption and make it much harder for the FBI to track that person down.
0: So in this case,
1: these guys are simply in an area where most other servers won't tolerate it. Even Twitter is going to have limits, right? So these guys go, I don't know if they're playing video games, they just keep talking to guys, and they start, you know, those Nazis had some good ideas, and then somebody goes, oh, I know some other buddies, you ought to come over to this chat room. They start talking on Discord, and then they go, hey, Discord won't let us say these certain things. Censors jump in. I know where we can talk about this stuff. Boom. All of a sudden, you're in this other chat room. But that's where like-minded people can say stupid things together. but that's not illegal, right? These guys then took it one step further and they took action.
0: I find it disheartening the way that we experience tragedies like this all the time in this country, different scales, different locations, different motivations, and our polarized electorate, our citizens, we tend to want to find out what their beliefs were so that we can pin it on people that we're not voting for.
1: Yes.
0: And this one seems to be a little too complicated to assign it to one side or the other. These folks seem to have been radicalized from the extreme right and left, indiscriminate over the types of people that they hated.
1: They just hated. Right. That was what drew them together. So if you are a progressive and you hate a certain thing, they were with you because they also hate. If you are very conservative and you hate a certain thing, they're with you because they also hate. So the common thread was hate. And I think all too often that is really enticing for especially young people who are looking for a sense of belonging with some sort of group, right?
0: Man, it's just scary.
1: It's just scary.
0: There's just so much access to so much bad stuff. And when you're 17, 18 years old, I've seen older people lose their minds. We've all seen it. I think all of us who are sane speaking right now or listening to us right now, those who send us little talkback messages, you all seem mostly sane. But we all are on Facebook or some other social stream where you see folks that maybe you used to work with. Maybe they were your neighbors. Maybe they are your neighbors. Maybe they're your brother.
1: And you just see them kind of
0: slowly becoming
1: a little nuttier.
0: Yeah. Hey, like even if you might cast a ballot for the same candidate, the way that they are going about it is so extreme and ridiculous.
1: But sure.
0: This case turned tragic in San Diego, obviously. A 17-year-old and an 18-year-old. There's a manifesto. There's a live stream video. We're going to get into more of who these kids are.
1: Okay.
0: Yeah. Alex Stone from ABC News is going to be joining us next.
1: Yeah. Are we going to?
0: Yeah, go ahead.
1: This is my turn.
0: Yeah, right? You take it.
1: Are we as a country willing to step up when it comes to ending some of this radical online recruitment? That is next. Monks and Merrill. 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I'm Deborah Mark, live in the KFI 24-hour newsroom.
4: Firefighters in Southern California are battling several wildfires that have grown in windy and dry weather. ABC's Alex Jones says smoke has moved into many areas because of wind direction.
5: The fire of main concern is burning around Simi Valley. 43,000 people are under evacuation orders. It flared up on Tuesday, but firefighters say they are making progress.
4: He says containment numbers are rising and the weather is expected to change for the better by tomorrow, which should calm the fires down. LA and Orange County are under a smoke advisory due to multiple large brush fires that continue to rage. The South Coast Air Quality Management District is urging people to limit outdoor exposure and to keep windows closed. It will be in effect until at least 4:30 this afternoon, with portions of Ventura, Riverside, and San Bernardino counties under the same order. President Trump says there's no hurry to strike a deal with Iran. He was speaking to reporters this morning, and he was questioned if Iranian leaders have the good of the people, or he questioned that. He said there's a lot of anger in Iran right now because people are living so poorly. Trump's latest comments come as Iran's Revolutionary Guard is threatening to escalate the war beyond the Middle East if the U.S. and Israel decide to attack again. In a statement today, the Guard said it would deliver crushing blows to places you cannot imagine. President Trump has delivered the commencement address at the U.S. Coast Guard Academy in Connecticut. He congratulated the cadets this morning and praised them for their hard work and dedication.
6: Today is all about the incredible class of 2026 that you've achieved and all of the things that you've achieved and the exciting future that awaits. You have an amazing future.
4: Trump also thanked the parents and families who raised the cadets. Trump last spoke at the Coast Guard Academy during his first term in 2017. And for the first time in 20 years, there will be no cherry harvest in Leona Valley.
7: An unusually warm winter meant cherries didn't grow this year in the high desert town that's situated in a narrow valley west of Palmdale. Weekends in May are usually a busy time for several family-owned orchards that allow people in to pick their own cherries. The largest is Villa del Sol Sweet Cherry Farms, which has about 3,600 cherry trees on 25 acres of land. But this year, no cherries. In LA County, the average temperature from October to March was 4 degrees warmer than the 30-year average. The 53rd annual Cherry Festival and Parade will be held as planned June 6th. Amy King, KFI News.
4: Southland weather from KFI, sunny, highs around 80, Metro LA, upper 80s to low 90s in the valleys, upper 70s for the high desert, upper 60s to low 70s at the beaches, upper 70s to low 80s inland OC, mid 80s to around 90 and windy in the IE. Right now, 83 in Laguna Woods. It's the same in Rancho Santa Margarita. Stall on the 10 in Baldwin Park.
8: That's heading eastbound just before the 605 where it's taking up the middle lane. Overall, it's a slow ride as you come away from about Peck Road. In the 10 westbound in Mid-City, still looking at a crash at Fairfax Avenue that has the right lane off limits. You'll see traffic backed up to about La Brea Avenue. And some good news if you're in Santa Ana, 55 southbound just before Dyer Road. A stall has been moved out of the right lane there. Traffic is recovering from Edinger. With Southern California's most accurate traffic reports, I'm Pedro Moreno.
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0: 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And I just think of this as a parent. There are a few things I'm terrified of. I'm terrified of my kids doing something that would harm themselves or someone else. And I never, ever, ever, ever, ever want to experience what some parents do when all of a sudden they see a mass shooting on TV and they find out that it's their child that was responsible for that. Joining us right now is our ABC News correspondent, Alex Stone. And Alex, you got kids. I mean, is this one of those things that you think about? Like, I think about this. You know, my kids are adults, and I think about this. Like, oh, God, just don't go crazy. When we were kids, we used to call it going postal. Then the post office got mad about that. But, God, it just worries me, man.
1: Yeah, but then there's the part about, you know, somehow the guns came from the parents. And, you know, were they not locked up? We don't know. Were they not locked up? Did they have access to them for at least one of these kids? Well, both of them, it now looks like, had this history. But the one that was, where the guns came from mom, that clearly this kid had been dealing with a lot, and that, you know, it doesn't seem like it was necessarily out of nowhere, his beliefs. And kind of the road he was going down. So were there warning signs there, but still access to those weapons? But we're getting a much clearer image now of Kane Clark, 17 years old, 18-year-old Caleb Vasquez. And we know that the two met online, and they seemed to grow into this friendship that was bonded over racism and extremist views. And because they both lived in the San Diego area, Vasquez in Chula Vista and Clark in that same area where the shooting happened, in the Kearny Mesa area of San Diego, but because they were generally in San Diego, that they decided they could be friends after meeting online. And we now know they live streamed the attack, and it is very graphic, shows them shooting and killing each other. And people were watching it. And Clark, they put it up on a gore site, by the way, where, I mean, this is what goes up on the gore site, is people dying. And in it, Clark is seen wearing camo. He's got a plate carrier, neo-Nazi symbols on him as they carry this thing out. And San Diego's police chief, Scott Wall, saying that this is the worst thing that obviously any community can deal with, and they're trying to make their way through it.
2: This is a city's and a community's absolute worst nightmare. As a free society,
1: their connections to extremist ideology are now clear. They had words written on their guns, including neo-Nazi insignias. There was what the FBI is calling their manifesto, this 75-page document, two hate-filled essays. They target not just the Islamic faith, but pretty much every faith and every race. They promote white nationalism in it, but they have hatred for immigrants, racial minorities, anger toward women who prefer taller men. I mean, it goes on and on in these documents. The real hero in this whole thing, though, and I mean, this is really what the focus should be on, is Amin Abdullah, father of eight, the security guard who was outside of the mosque on Monday midday. And they didn't see him. He saw them, and he engaged them and stopped them from running in. He saw them running in with all the weapons, and he took them on in a gun battle. And he ended up dying in the end, but it was that delay that allowed him to radio in to get the 140 children who were inside, in as young as kindergartners, get them into lockdown so that when they went inside, nobody was available to them. And the chief saying this.
2: His actions, without a doubt, delayed, distracted, and ultimately deterred these two individuals from gaining access to the greater areas of the mosque.
1: So, Chris, they killed Abdullah, but when they went inside, everything was locked down. They couldn't find anybody. And by that point, because he was able to delay them and radio in, police had been called, and every police officer, sheriff's deputy, CHP officer, they were rolling in hot, and they could hear the sirens based on what they know from surveillance video, that these two teenagers could hear the sirens coming, and they thought, we got to get out of here, and they signaled to each other, we got to go, they're coming. And on their way out, they shot and killed two more men out in the parking lot, and then they peeled out of there and then shot at a landscaper and then killed themselves. But it was that delay that allowed police to get heading that way. They were on scene within 4 minutes, but they could hear the sirens coming and get those kids into lockdown that may have prevented them from going in and killing a lot of children.
3: Alex Stone with ABC News. We know that this 17-year-old and this 18-year-old met online, but how long was this friendship? Did it just develop very quickly and culminate in this murder-suicide situation?
1: Well, Michael, it seems like it had been kind of developing at least for a little while. How long they had been communicating isn't yet clear. We know that Vasquez, that somebody had called Chula Vista police last year. They were worried about him, and they had expressed worries. They said he was interested in mass casualty attacks and extremist ideology. And so Chula Vista police went, they talked to him. There wasn't enough evidence. You know, freedom of speech, well, he can believe whatever he wants to believe and say online whatever he wants to say online, but there was no probable cause there to make the arrest. So, you know, he had been into this stuff for a while. It seems like Kane Clark had been into this stuff for a while as well, and that it had just grown more and more to the point where on Monday morning, Clark and Vasquez left, but it got called in by Kane's mother as a runaway. But it was worrisome because she said, he's missing, but he left a suicide note. He left in camo. He stole her guns and her car and left with a buddy of his, and that he was gone. San Diego police for 2 hours tried to track them down because of all of that put together. That's a bad scenario of whatever they were going to do. They went to a mall. They went to his high school. They were using license plate readers. They were trying to track his phone. They couldn't find him in time. And in fact, police officers were at the home, which is right down the street from the mosque, when the shooting started, when they got the call of shots fired, and they almost immediately knew they didn't get to them in time, and then a mass shooting was underway.
0: I guess, thank goodness she, you know, at least tried, called the police. And
1: she tried, yeah. And the chief said, look, you know, it truly is, see something, say something, that's what mom did, but it just wasn't soon enough.
0: Alex Stone, our ABC News correspondent. Alex, great work as always, unfortunately, under these circumstances, my friend. Good to hear from you.
1: You got it. Thanks, guys. Right.
0: Thanks, Alex.
3: City Councilwoman Nithya Raman here in Los Angeles, running for mayor, of course.
0: She's your girl.
3: All right, that's enough. She does align herself with the Democratic Socialists of America. There are three other members of the LA City Council that also do, for a total of four of the 15-member body. DSA, they often vote in a block. They just did yesterday, opposing the attempt to do away with the Olympic wage increases.
0: Oh, yes, yes, yes. The $30 an hour.
3: They also always vote together against any attempt to remove homeless camps from streets and parks and schools.
0: That's right.
3: They love
0: you.
3: The homeless camps on the streets, the DSA does. But why are the other three DSA council members publicly endorsing Karen Bass, the progressive cold shoulder to Nithya Raman? It's next on Monks and Merrill. After this update from Deborah Mark of the KFI 24-Hour Newsroom.
4: Here is the latest. Authorities say seven people have been arrested in connection with the rash of home and commercial burglaries in Southern California. Former Cuban President Raul Castro faces charges in the U.S. We'll have more at the top of the hour. Southland weather from KFI, sunny, highs upper 70s to low 90s. 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Crash on the 405 in Inglewood.
5: That's heading northbound just before Manchester. The carpool lane is blocked. You'll see a busy ride coming up to the 105. And if you're on the 5 northbound in Irvine, once you get past Culver Drive, looking at some patchy slowing heading into Santa Ana, that clears up approaching the 22. Rancho Cucamonga, the 210 eastbound just before Archbold, there's a crash that's blocking the left lane. That's slowing you down from Carnelian Street. With Southern California's most accurate traffic reports, I'm Pedro Moreno.
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9: The Pacific Northwest staying cool and unsettled with some scattered showers from Seattle through Portland. Higher elevations in the Cascades might see a mix of rain and late season snow. California remains mostly dry. Warm temperatures returning to the Central Valley and Southern California. Arizona, Nevada, and New Mexico heating up again with widespread highs in the 90s and pockets of triple-digit heat. Fire danger has elevated across much of the Four Corners. Thunderstorms hitting Colorado into the Central Plains as well. Some storms turning severe with large hail, damaging winds, and isolated tornadoes possible from Kansas through Nebraska. Rain and thunderstorms stretching from Missouri through Illinois and into Michigan, too. Temperatures staying mild, though, with highs in the 60s and 70s. Some localized flooding is possible there. A cool, breezy day for New England and the Mid-Atlantic. Light showers are lingering from Pennsylvania through Maine, gradually clearing out. And it's hot and muggy with a few scattered showers along Texas through Louisiana, Mississippi, and Alabama. That's your national forecast. I'm Monica Nelson.
10: The U.S. is making a special exception to health regulations to let the Democratic Republic of Congo's soccer team into the country for the World Cup.
11: Currently, non-Americans who have been in the DRC, Uganda, or South Sudan in the last 21 days are barred from entry because of an outbreak of the deadly Ebola virus. A State Department official said that efforts are underway to let team members in while still subjecting them to the same screening as required for returning U.S. citizens. Fans from the DRC are not eligible for the exemption. I'm Tammy Trujillo.
10: A study shows eating grapes can lead to better skin protection. Researchers at Western New England University conducted an experiment involving eating 3 servings of whole grapes each day for 2 weeks. Results show it helps form the skin's protective outer layer, which helps against environmental damage. Strauss Family Creamery recalling a number of its ice cream products over concerns of the presence of metal fragments. Strauss says it's working with retailers to ensure that any impacted products are removed from shelves. Health update, I'm Scott Pringle.
12: In the history of cinema, few films have been as successful as The Godfather. Francis Ford Coppola's gangster epic set a new standard not just for movies about the mafia, but for movies in general. Although, if you talk to the people who made it, The Godfather's prospects for success were far from assured. In fact, before its release, they were pretty bleak.
13: And they said, we're finished, this is over. The movie's not going to work. You gotta get rid of those guys, it's a disaster.
12: Then Leave the Gun, Take the Cannoli. My co-host Mark Seal and I strip back the varnish of movie history and talk to never-before-heard-from sources to get at what really made the process so arduous. Leave the Gun, Take the Cannoli is based on my co-host Mark's best-selling book of the same title. And on this show, we call upon his years of research to help unpack the story behind The Godfather's birth from start to finish. We sift through innumerable accounts, many of them conflicting, and try to get to the truth of what really happened. Leave the Gun, Take the Cannoli features new and archival interviews with Francis Ford Coppola.
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21: Hey, it's Conway Show. Today after 6 p.m., this is Memorial Day weekend coming up. A lot of people don't know that. But we'll have all the details on where the hell everyone's going this weekend. 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
3: 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It is Merrill. So glad to have you with us on this Wednesday afternoon. So Councilwoman Nithya Raman at LA City Hall got the snub from her fellow Democratic Socialists of America aligned council members. There are 4 of them total on the LA City Council, including Raman. There's also Hugo Soto Martinez. There's Ulysses Hernandez, and there's Isabel Jurado. And yes, they tend to be in favor of, I think, what the majority of our listeners roll their eyes at constantly. They vote against every attempt to remove homeless camps from near schools and parks. Ulysses Hernandez, of course, is very unresponsive to the seriousness of what's happening in MacArthur Park. In fact, encourages the type of crack pipe program that's going on there right now. They are the ones who want to stop the rent increases. They want to do the minimum wage increases. Just a lot of stuff without any real economic benefit for the greater good.
0: I'm not opposed to any
3: region.
0: Of those things on the surface. It's when you dive below the surface that all of a sudden you go, that doesn't make sense.
3: No, they're silly.
0: They're silly.
3: They're silly.
0: As you've said in the past, they're just not serious.
3: They are silly.
0: So now you would think, though, that since you've got four of them, one of them running for mayor, the other three would go, rah, rah, sisk, boom, bah, you got our support.
3: No.
0: No?
3: They didn't.
0: Ouch.
3: So council members, Soto Martinez, Hernandez, Hurado, in the mayoral election, they're behind Bass. Mayor Karen Bass, who...
0: Back that Bass up.
3: I know Mayor Karen Bass isn't necessarily popular among our listenership either, but she is pretty overtly pro-police in that she wants the LAPD to grow.
0: Way more moderate than Rahman.
3: Completely.
0: Yeah.
3: Completely.
0: Yeah. So why did they support the moderate and not one
3: and
0: own?
3: Also, she had to help negotiate this agreement between the city and the business groups to get that business tax removal ballot measure off the ballot.
0: Yeah, so real quick, if you missed that to start the show, the Olympic wage was supposed to go up to $30 an hour for airport concession workers and hotel workers by 2028. The business community revolted on that, and they said, forget about it. We're going to get a ballot measure on that's going to cost the city almost $900 million, and we're gonna end the gross receipts tax, which is the business tax. The city freaked out and said, okay, we'll delay the wage hike if you... drop that petition, which they did. And you're saying Bass basically negotiated that, which upset the members of the Democratic Socialist Alliance, Soto Martinez, Hernandez, Hurado, and Rahman. They all said, how dare you do such a thing? So Bass is going against them on things like this, and yet they're still supporting her for mayor.
3: So what's the calculation here? I think
0: it's got to be all political.
3: I think you've got to lick your thumb, stick it in the air, see which way the wind is blowing.
0: Who licks their thumb to check the wind speed?
3: Oh, I'm old school.
0: Your index finger.
3: I like to know which
0: way. Nobody uses their thumb.
3: Index finger.
0: Yeah, nobody.
3: What's the difference? You think the height? Don't actually do it in front of me. That noise is atrocious. Apologize to me and everyone listening.
0: Nobody licks their thumb to check the wind. Who does that?
3: I didn't realize you were so passionate about the index finger. Do you have a curious relationship with your index finger?
0: I grew up in an agricultural area. We always had to check the wind. You'd throw grass in the air.
3: Okay, first of all, that may be true.
0: What is wrong with
3: you? But nobody actually licks any digit and sticks it in the air to determine the wind. So why don't you tranquilo?
0: You tranquilo.
3: Calmate, Antonio.
0: You calmate, tranquilo.
3: Okay. Now, what I'm saying is they're licking their thumbs, sticking it in the air to gauge the blow of the wind, the direction of the wind blowing. And they're saying, you know what? I think Bass is going to win this thing.
0: So they want to be on a winner's side?
3: Yeah, because they do work with Bass on a lot of projects.
0: Oh, that's what this is. Now, this is shit. They don't want her to come back and say, I remember that you endorsed my opponent.
3: Two of these members are on the ballot themselves. And I...
0: As council members.
3: I'm not great at handicapping races. I'm really not. I never have been.
0: Have you thought about licking your thumb and sticking it in the air?
3: That's what I've done.
0: Which way the wind is blowing on the races?
3: And the result of the wind is... Both Hugo Soto Martinez and Ulysses Hernandez may be forced into runoffs in November. Mm. I would not expect either of them to clear 50% in their district. Now, Hugo Soto Martinez represents Hollywood and areas around there. Mm-hmm. Ulysses Hernandez represents Chinatown, Westlake, where MacArthur Park is.
0: Well, things are going well in that area.
3: That's what I mean.
0: Yeah.
3: There are constituents who are really angry at their responses to homelessness and the way that they act on these issues that deteriorate the quality of life.
0: Yeah.
3: And they've got serious opponents. The trouble is they've got a lot of opponents that could bring the vote down below 50% for each of them.
0: So they want to win, and they also want to make sure that they're not viewed as outsiders if they do return to City Hall and if Mayor Bass wins. But have they considered, like Hernandez, have they considered just getting everyone in the homeless camps to vote? Because every chance they get, they want to support those homeless camps. And they want to make sure that the homeless camps are protected above and beyond anyone else that wants to use the sidewalk or the public parks.
3: Oh, there's no doubt that they would win the homeless and the drug addict vote. Because there are no policies at City Hall more favorable, really, to anyone in the city than to the homeless people and the drug addicts. They get the most preferential treatment from any policymaker at City Hall, especially these four.
0: And I know that there are some efforts in other parts of town that these four are opposing.
3: Constantly against.
0: It's not even Chinatown.
3: They are the only ones who don't come to council meetings with a list of streets that they want to bar homeless camps are being on. So we've talked about this policy before. It's usually just known by its formal number in the city charter, 41.18. They call it 41.18. This means you can't camp within a certain distance of schools and parks. Yeah. And almost every meeting, some council member is coming with, I'm ready to put signage up in this area. It does require council approval. 11 members vote in favor of the council member's motion every time, and 4 vote against it, and it's these. But this could be an very difficult year for the DSA because Nithya Raman is facing a real possibility of finishing third or worse in this primary without even having the formal support of the DSA because they can't decide who they want to support between her and this upstart candidate who's polling at like 2%.
0: Reverend Ray Wang.
3: Ray Huang, who's really DSA all the way.
0: Yeah.
3: Okay, so neither get endorsed, so they don't know what to do about that. They're not doing the ground game that they would typically be doing. And then they have the other 3 DSA members on council voting to are saying that you should vote for Karen Bass. And then you have these 2 DSA council members who are on the ballot themselves. They could lose. And you have City Controller Kenneth Mejia, who is also aligned with the DSA, who's facing a very well-funded opponent this year. I mean, you could virtually wipe out DSA power in the city of Los Angeles this year.
0: I don't know. That Sokoloff thing weirds me out. Have you seen his commercials?
3: Mm-hmm.
0: Yeah, so his commercials are like, you should vote Zach Sokoloff. And then there's that disclaimer on the bottom that says, here's the top funders. And it's like, number one funder, Sokoloff's mom, $4 million. Number two funder, somebody else, some random person, $1,000. I think the second biggest now is $25,000. But I go, your biggest funder is mom, $4 million. And that just feels weird to me, like mom's buying an election for her kid.
3: It does seem strange. Now, he was in here. We spent some time with Zach Sokoloff. And it was like, I don't know. I mean, he's obviously, because of the money, he's technically a threat to DSA member Kenneth Mejia. By the way, just yesterday, there was another one of those votes that was brought forward to say, hey, we'd like to get some homeless camps out of parts of the San Fernando Valley. Imelda Padilla, the councilwoman who represents part of the valley, she came and said, please help me with this. And those 4 members voted against removing.
0: So once again,
3: removing those camps.
0: Unbelievable. All right. Fires are threatening homes all over the Southland. And we're hearing more and more about how poorly leaders handled the last major fires in January of last year. The mayor ditching her city to visit Africa during a major threat is only the tip of the iceberg. Wait until you hear what else we're learning they boned up. 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
4: Still burning. I'm Deborah Mark, live from the KFI 24-hour newsroom. Firefighters are still working to contain a series of wildfires in Southern California. One of the biggest and fastest is the Sandy Fire in Simi Valley. Ventura County Fire Department spokesman Andrew Dowd says the fire can move into neighborhoods quickly and can catch people by surprise, which is why there have been evacuation orders.
1: So we're urging all residents to make sure to follow evacuation orders as they are issued.
4: The fire has now burned about 1,700 acres. It is 15% surrounded. 2 firefighters have been hurt in a crash while responding to a fire in Sunland. Their vehicle flipped over last night on McVine Avenue, just south of Foothill Boulevard. The injuries are said to be minor. Law enforcement says 7 people thought to be tied to dozens of home burglaries across Southern California are in custody. LA County DA Hockman says the culprits are part of sophisticated burglary rings using high-tech tactics to target people.
2: My message to anyone who thinks that they can come into this county from anywhere on this planet and think that they can try and rip us off and commit crimes here, they have another thing coming.
4: He says burglars also target people by checking their social media accounts to see if they're traveling out of town and in some cases putting a DoorDash bag on the porch and ringing the doorbell to see if anyone answers. The Los Angeles County Board of Supervisors has approved a motion to carry out recommendations of a task force on Latino homelessness.
5: 46% of the county's homeless population is Latino. That's more than 31,000 people. Board Chair Hilda Solis says they face disproportionate barriers to housing stability, economic opportunity, and access to services. The board's motion directs the county's Anti-Racism, Diversity, and Inclusion Initiative to enact task force recommendations, including expanded partnerships with Latino and immigrant-serving organizations, better language access resources, and coordination between the homelessness services system and the county's Office of Immigrant Affairs. Mark Rauner, KFI News.
4: A coalition of 24 states and Washington, D.C. is suing the Trump administration over student loan limits on nursing and health care degrees.
11: A lawsuit was filed in federal court Tuesday challenging a rule that limits access to federal student loans for those seeking a graduate degree in several health care fields. New York Attorney General Letitia James says the rule will leave communities in need with fewer health care providers. California Attorney General Rob Bonta says health care systems across the U.S. are already understaffed, that the administration is making it harder to pursue those degrees. Tammy Trujillo, KFI News.
4: Former Cuban President Raul Castro is facing charges in the U.S. for his alleged involvement in the deaths of humanitarian workers 30 years ago. Two planes carrying humanitarian aid were shot down in 1996, and four people, including three Americans, died. Acting Attorney General Todd Blanche says Castro has been charged with murder.
6: This is an indictment because we expect that there was a warrant issued for his arrest. So we expect that he will show up here by his own will or by another way.
4: He says nations and their leaders cannot be allowed to target Americans. And Israel's finance minister has ordered the eviction of a Palestinian village in the West Bank. He says it's in response to reports that he may be a target of international war crimes prosecutors. It's not clear whether the International Criminal Court is mulling an arrest warrant for the minister. The Hague Court says it keeps requests and plans for warrants confidential. Southland weather from KFI, sunny tomorrow, a little cooler, highs mid-70s metro LA, low 80s in the valleys, around 80 and windy in the high desert, low 70s at the beaches, 80 inland OC, low 80s to low 90s for the IE. Right now, 83 in Tustin, 71 Laguna Beach, and it's 88 in Chatsworth and Van Nuys. 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The Dow closed up 645, S&P 500 up 79, NASDAQ up 400. Crash on the 710 in Bell Gardens.
22: That's heading southbound just before Florence Avenue. It looks like it's taking up the middle lane overall. You'll see a busy ride from about the 60. And a crash on the 405 in Inglewood just before Manchester. That's been cleared out of the carpool lane. Still seeing a bit of slowing as it recovers from the 105. 10 eastbound, watch out for a stalled semi-truck in West Covina. That's right at Pacific Avenue. It has the middle lane blocked, causing some stop-and-go traffic backed up from the 605. And if you're traveling on the 210 eastbound in Rancho Cucamonga just before Archbold, a crash there blocking the left lane. It's causing some slowing backed up to about Carnelian Street. Rubidoux, the 60 westbound just after Rubidoux Boulevard, there's a crash there that has the carpool lane blocked. That's right after Rubidoux Boulevard, and you're slow from about the 9160 interchange, or actually from about Market Street. And if you're on the 15 southbound in Lake Elsinore just before Railroad Canyon Road, there's a crash. The right lane's off limits. You'll see some traffic from about Central. With Southern California's most accurate traffic reports, I'm Pedro Moreno.
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3: 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I'm Michael Monks alongside Chris Merrill. Thanks for being with us on this Wednesday. There's a new book about last year's fires in Los Angeles, Torched. How a city was left to burn.
0: Yeah, I saw them talking about this on CBS or something, right?
3: I love the title. I mean, of course, it's a terrible tragedy, and this is deeply reported to make you angry about it all over again. But how a city was left to burn and the Olympic rush to rebuild LA. And joining us now is the author, Jonathan Vigliotti. Thank you so much for joining us. Congratulations on this book. I'm intrigued. What is the connection, based on your reporting, to the fires from last year and the Olympics coming in 2028?
8: Yes. Well, first, thank you so much for having me. Torched, a play on words in many ways. Obviously, what unfortunately happened with the LA fires in the Palisades and in Altadena, but also that connection directly to the 2028 Olympics, the Summer Games, obviously being hosted here in Los Angeles. And the connection made to the Olympics is really the rush to rebuild ahead of the Games being held here, which became a major talking point really within the first 24 hours of this fire happening, as the flames were still ripping through the Palisades and I was there on the ground watching as lives were still being lost. You had our top leaders, from the governor to the mayor, discussing ways of really mobilizing the rebuild at a rapid rate to beautify the city, essentially, ahead of the Games. And in that early period, there were those discussions to rapidize and really expedite the permitting process so that homeowners could get back to their properties quickly. And now, you know, speed is not the enemy of good, but when you are making shortcuts, sometimes you end up with a situation where history could repeat itself. And from those that I've spoken with, including wildfire experts, that is what we are seeing right now. You have a permitting process that typically, after a disaster of this scale, takes anywhere from 12 to 18 months. That has been reduced to just a matter of several months in some cases. And what you lose is scrutinizing the blueprint for rebuilding, how to do things better. Current building codes still allow for wood construction. When there are other materials that are out there on the market, usually at the same costs, and I'm talking concrete, composite, and steel, four times more fire resistant, more resilient. And at the same time, not only are they cost affordable, but they also help reduce insurance premiums. And yet, for some reason, in this speed, our leadership is not informing the public of these materials as the rebuild quickly gets underway. And I say quickly underway, the permitting process has hit record speed. 20% of homes lost in the first 12 months secured permits. Although for a lot of residents, that still rings hollow, because that doesn't necessarily translate to 20% of homes breaking ground. And that simply relates to the fact that there isn't enough manpower. We don't have enough architects, enough builders and contractors to help break ground. And in all of this, there is, unfortunately or fortunately, perhaps for those that are looking to rebuild with safety, a window of opportunity to stop, to learn about these materials, and to think of a safer way forward. And as I report in my book, Torched, unfortunately, at this point, that doesn't seem to be the direction that the city of LA is taking as it pertains specifically to the Palisades.
0: Jonathan Vigliotti is joining us. Torched is the book, How a City Was Left to Burn and the Olympic Rush to Rebuild LA. So I guess help me understand this, because the narrative that I have understood for the longest time is that the city or the state, whether it's the city of Los Angeles or whether it's the county of LA and rebuilding in Altadena, they say, well, it's not happening fast enough. We want to be able to rebuild. There are complaints that houses aren't going up. And you just reiterated that even though it got permitted, it's not going up fast enough. Spencer Pratt's entire campaign is about how the mayor allowed his house to burn and nothing's being rebuilt right now. And yet, it sounds to me like you're saying that they're moving too quickly in the permitting process, that they're not taking an opportunity to learn anything. So how does one sort of walk that fine line between expediency of getting an area rebuilt and back on its feet versus doing things slow and methodically and doing it right the first time?
8: Yeah, it sounds odd that both things can be true, both speed and in some cases, really a slowed and delayed process. The speed coming from the permitting process, the slashing of regulations, this slowdown coming from really what is now reality. There aren't enough people to build. I think the process here is as simple as taking a beat. I'm not saying taking many months, a year or more, as is typical after a disaster of this kind. But there needs to be a discussion. There needs to be a reality check. First, we have to confront what actually happened, how this fire started and was able to grow so quickly. And so much of that was due to a failed response. Because in not understanding what went wrong, how can we fix things in the future? I don't know if you both recall this. This was shortly after the fires began in LA. So around January 7th, 2025, shortly thereafter, I remember this so vividly, the mayor pointing fingers at climate change, blaming this disaster on climate change. And while climate change has certainly amplified the extreme weather events that we're facing nationwide, and obviously here in the West Coast with wildfires, this was, as I report in my book, a man-made disaster of a different kind, where you had this failure to listen to the weather warnings, you had this failure to prepare, you had this failure once the fire sparked to actually respond. And now this same failure is carrying on as we rush to rebuild. When I say take a beat, this comes from fire experts that were there on the ground in the aftermath, really tracking how this fire grew. And they make it clear that this fire could have been prevented, that the loss that occurred could have been prevented. Homes would have still been lost in some cases, and perhaps some neighborhoods, but they say entire zip codes did not have to be lost. And the key to preventing this from happening again is truly understanding what happened, the failures from leadership, also the failures in how we have historically built our homes. And in resting on current building codes, and every new home that goes up will be built to these modern fire codes. But the problem there is that our fire code is a spectrum of safety, where you have this baseline that still allows for wood. And that wood is enough to get a permit. We're not looking at other methods, at other materials that exceed code. It doesn't take years to figure this out, but it does take some time that's being lost in the urgency to rebuild, and time that if we took would afford residents the time to understand, to be educated about these materials and these methods of rebuilding that can protect communities. You know, through this tragedy, there is this opportunity for a place like the Palisades. More than 80% of the community was lost. They can rebuild in a way where if there is another wildfire, and we know if we follow the science, there certainly will be more wildfires. We are in the wildfire capital of the world. If there is another wildfire, these communities have the opportunity to be able to withstand them as if it's just a typical passing storm. And unfortunately, from the experts that I am speaking with in this rush to rebuild, we are missing a critical opportunity here to build in safety as well.
3: Jonathan Vigliotti is with CBS News. He's the author of the new book, Torched, How a City Was Left to Burn and the Olympic Rush to Rebuild Los Angeles. We'll continue with Jonathan Vigliotti just ahead because I got to know more about the failures at the top in this entire LA system. We'll get to that next after this update from the KFI 24-Hour Newsroom.
4: I'm Deborah Mark, live from the KFI 24-Hour Newsroom. Here is the latest. Evacuation orders are still in place in Simi Valley. Officials in LA County say new state and federal work requirements threaten access to CalFresh benefits for a whole lot of people. We'll have more at the bottom of the hour. From your Toyota Dealers Traffic Center, we make it easy. Crash on the 5 in East LA.
22: That's heading northbound just after Olympic Boulevard, where the right lane is blocked off. You'll see a heavy ride as you come up to Atlantic. And the 710 southbound in Bell Gardens, right before Florence, you'll see a wreck that's taking up the middle lane. You'll see a slow ride from about the 60. And we're still looking at a stalled semi-truck in West Covina on the 10 eastbound. That's right at Pacific Avenue. It's in the middle lane. You'll see delays from about the 605. With Southern California's most accurate traffic reports, I'm Pedro Moreno.
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13: It is Monks and Merrill. I'm Michael Monks alongside Chris Merrill. We're joined now by CBS News reporter Jonathan Vigliotti. He's the author of the new book, Torched, How a City Was Left to Burn and the Olympic Rush to Rebuild L.A. This is a deeply reported book about last year's wildfires, especially the one that burned the Palisades. We all know that Mayor Karen Bass, Jonathan, was in Ghana at the time. But what I was, I think, surprised to learn from this reporting was how some people that should have known she was in Ghana at the time of this massive fire didn't know where she was. Can you set that scene for us?
14: Yeah. And what's so interesting, so many people, I live here in LA, I'm a resident, I have many friends here, obviously my neighbors as well. So many people think they know the full story behind these fires, and they do not know the full story behind these fires. I tell this story through the eyes of those that lived through it, the residents that escaped it. Sadly, in some cases, those that did not, firefighters that say they were helpless in their response. And that pointed fingers at this broken chain of command that began all the way at the top, as you just alluded to, with the mayor. I don't know if you recall the week leading up to January 7th, the National Weather Service was issuing weather

0: warnings for a week, and each and every day they escalated in severity. The mayor has said that she was not aware of those warnings, but the sources that I have spoken with make it very clear she was aware of those warnings before she decided to take on this diplomatic assignment to Ghana. It was a last minute trip, and she left without notifying many of those in the emergency management agencies responsible for responding to emergencies about her exact whereabouts. So as she was in Ghana in the weekend leading up to this disaster on Tuesday, January 7th, there was really a void of information, and that chain of command was fractured. You had agencies working in isolation, not in coordination. What was lost during this period of time, not just that coordinated effort to respond, God forbid, a disaster to strike, but there was also a lack of public awareness. There was no press conference where there was this public facing moment with television news going live around the clock, with a press conference that was live with the mayor and all the emergency management agencies there gathered alerting the public to this. It ultimately became the perfect storm, because come January 7th, you had residents that in many cases were going about their day like it was a normal day, even though there were 100 mile per hour wind gusts in the forecast, and you had a lack of preparation on the firefighting response. There was not pre-positioning in areas in the city that were known threats. And so with those two powers combined, you had the perfect storm for this disaster to truly take hold. And I know this not just from the sources that I speak with, but I covered this story from the very beginning. I was one of the first teams there in the Palisades just an hour or so after the fire first sparked. And I'll never forget what it looked like to have that lack of coordination as I showed up in the Palisades with my crew. The minute we got through the boundary of the Palisades, there was already bumper to bumper traffic. Evacuation orders were not issued for several hours. So you had residents looking at smoke, looking at flames, and choosing in a panicked state to self-evacuate without any proper guidance. What happened was essentially a fortress of steel took hold on the streets, specifically Sunset Boulevard, a major artery, as everyone knows here in Los Angeles, and first responders could not get through. My team and I, we eventually very slowly made our way up to the foothills of the Santa Monica Mountains, and we watched as the flames came down, grew into one of the neighborhoods there in the foothills, and jumped from roof after roof, home after home, as that neighborhood was consumed. I didn't even know how to process what I was seeing at the time. It wasn't until a few hours later when my team and I were actually forced to retreat from the foothills. We went down towards Sunset Boulevard by the Presbyterian Church, where we did a live shot for the CBS Evening News. And a man ran behind me, a resident that I'd actually seen earlier using a garden hose to try to put out flames. And he was screaming as he ran behind me, "Where are the firefighters?"
1: Yeah.
0: And I followed him with my eyes as he made his way to Sunset Boulevard. And on the street, again, that bumper to bumper traffic, no police officers, no firefighters, but good Samaritans on the street helping guide traffic. I called 911 because the flames that we had retreated from made their way to the roof of the Presbyterian Church. And I was told by the operator that help was not on the way because of traffic and there weren't enough crews. So when we talk about this fractured chain of command, which begins with the mayor, that's what it looked like in real life. And I talked to a lot of people saying, well, what's the big deal with the mayor being gone at the time? In theory, the mayor should be able to go and take whatever trip she wants. But if she is leaving behind a city unprepared, that becomes an issue. The city was clearly prepared. By charter, she is the commander in chief during emergencies and in extreme weather events. A commander in chief acting as a conductor of an orchestra, making sure every agency plays in tune. Without her here, without it clear where she was and who was in control, those agencies were playing out of tune that day. And I clearly saw that on the ground that first day, January 7th, and really what followed in the days and really weeks afterwards.
1: Out of tune is an understatement. Jonathan Vigliani, the author of Torched, How a City Was Left to Burn and the Olympic Rush to Rebuild LA. You heard just a sample of the deep reporting that he did. And of course, how that ties into the Olympics coming and how the politicians allow that to weigh into some of their decisions since the fires were put out. Really fascinating stuff. Jonathan, thank you so much. We appreciate the work that you've done. The people of the Palisades appreciate the work that you've done in order to bring to light some of what they've been screaming for the longest time. Thank you, my friend. We appreciate you being on the show.
0: Thank you. Thank you for having me. I appreciate the conversation.
1: Absolutely. All right. You don't like them. I don't like them. But we know that the wildfires are going to be a worry that we all have to deal with for the rest of our lives, as long as we live in California. And yet it might be the threat of wildfires that ends up saving the lives of hundreds who some people want eradicated. Who's rooting for the fire? 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
3: I saw this big bunch of smoke all of a sudden.
4: More than 43,000 people are under evacuation orders in Simi Valley.
3: And the smoke was all over the place. It looked like it was right on top of me.
4: I spoke with an evacuee named Dave who told me he's grateful firefighters in the community were ready.
3: They were really prepared. The community was prepared, because they had cleared the brush like nobody's business. It was a big, big expanse if they cut it down to the earth.
4: Fire crews warned shifting winds could quickly change conditions. Heather Brooker, KFI News.
2: The latest poll in the race for governor has upset Democrats, and they're the ones that did it.
5: California Democrats released what they're calling the most in-depth polls the state has ever seen, and Republican Steve Hilton is leading the race with 22% support.
6: The policies of the Trump administration, and as a result, the policies of Steve Hilton, are out of step where California voters are.
5: California Democratic Chair Rusty Hicks.
6: Steve Hilton wants to run his mouth and continue his Fox News antics and say this is a change of election and you can change to me. Well, change to what?
5: The primary election will be held on June 2nd. Mail-in ballots are already pouring in. Jason Campidonia, KFI News.
2: President Trump has signaled his support for Spencer Pratt in the race for mayor of L.A. Trump was asked about Pratt today while at Joint Base Andrews for the U.S. Coast Guard Academy graduation.
7: I'd like to see him do well. He's a character. I don't know him. I assume he probably supports me. Does he support me? I hope so. Yeah, I heard he does. I heard he's a big MAGA person. He's doing well.
2: Pratt is a registered Republican but is running with no party affiliation. Trump did not give a formal endorsement. The L.A. City Council has given preliminary approval to an ordinance that would consolidate the departments of youth, aging, and economic development. In order to save money, the responsibilities of each department would be overseen by the rebranded Community Investment Department. Officials in LA County say new state and federal work requirements threaten access to CalFresh benefits for hundreds of thousands of people. The new requirements take effect June 1st. LA County Supervisor and Board Chair Hilda Solis says more than 100,000 people in the county have already lost benefits since last July. Southland weather from KFI. Sunny tomorrow, a little cooler. Highs mid-70s, Metro LA. Low 80s in the valleys, around 80 and windy in the high desert. Low 70s for the beaches, around 80 inland OC. Low 80s to low 90s for the IE. Right now, 79 in San Juan Capistrano. 82 in Stanton. Crash on the 5 in East LA.
8: It's heading northbound just after Olympic Boulevard. Looks like the right lane still blocked off there due to this crash. You'll see a heavy ride from about Slauson in the southbound side of the 710 in Bell Gardens. Just before Florence, there's a crash blocking the middle lane. That's going to be a slow crawl as you come away from the 60. And if you're on the 15 heading southbound in Corona, once you get past the 91, it's a slow ride that clears up approaching Temescal Canyon Road. With Southern California's most accurate traffic reports, I'm Pedro Moreno.
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14: 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That man was Jeffrey Epstein, and he had set up a system designed to bring him underage girls. Local police and the federal government would investigate and, by their count, find dozens of victims. Epstein would become one of the world's most infamous predators, a man who could have faced decades in prison but served just 13 months in his own wing of a county jail.
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18: New York, Palm Beach, New Mexico, Paris, Virgin Islands, and each one of those residences is an alleged crime scene.
14: 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Truth and Lies, Jeffrey Epstein.
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1: I wish you could see behind the scenes. Michael and I are still arguing.
0: It'd be fine if you weren't so irritating.
1: Michael checks wind direction by licking his thumb and sticking it in the air.
0: But you say it's the index finger.
1: Of course it's the index finger.
0: What difference does it make?
1: It makes all the difference.
0: Why?
1: Because
0: height?
1: You have to hold it up as high as you can, and it has to be straight up in the air.
0: I'm sorry you have such a stubby little thumb.
27: Monks, no one, and I mean no one, uses their thumb to check wind speed.
1: Thank you.
27: This is Anthony from Tustin.
1: Hey, Anthony.
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1: Number one. Why?
27: Digit to use. 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
0: tomorrow. 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
1: Incidentally, I believe, maybe I shouldn't get ahead of myself on this one, but I think our executive producer, Michelle, got Gary Sinise booked for Memorial Day.
0: Oh, so that'll be the day after the big concert that he's part of, the National Memorial Day concert in Washington. Is it in Washington?
1: In where?
0: Washington.
1: And who?
0: It's in Washington.
1: Washington.
0: Where the Congress critters are.
1: Sure.
0: Mm-hmm.
1: Yeah, so anyway, he's been doing this for
0: 37 years.
1: Oh, is that how long it's been doing? Okay. So it's been on PBS, and it's going to stream on YouTube as well. And then the next morning, I guess it'll be afternoon, he's going to join us.
0: On Monks and Merrill. Gary Sinise. Gary Lieutenant Sinise. Dan.
1: Yeah.
0: Yeah. Truman.
1: Yes. CSI New York.
0: George Wallace.
1: Guy. Yeah. I forgot to play Truman. That was a really good role for him.
0: But I think he won the Emmy for Wallace.
1: Did he?
0: Yeah.
1: He's close to an EGOT. He's got the Emmy. I think he's got a Grammy.
0: He's got a Grammy?
1: I think so.
0: I'll fact check that. Why don't you get the segment started? We got to get out of here. Cobalt's breathing down our necks.
1: Anyway, we got these fires burning all over the place. And I happen to see that the Bain fire, imagine if you're worried about this thing burning in Riverside, you got this Bain fire and they're sending the air tankers out. And all of a sudden the captain has to call them back. Three times. So these firefighting aircraft got grounded three times because some clown was flying a drone around. They said, if they're flying, we can't. Fire aircraft cannot safely share low altitude fire space with hobby drones. And I was talking about this with, again, back to our producer, Michelle. I was talking about this. And Michelle said, you know, this is somebody that's out there and they're doing it illegally and they're trying to get footage or something. They think they're going to put it online and they're going to be famous. And I told her, I said, you're probably right. However, I was trying to think if there was a more innocent explanation. Is it possible you have people that have hobby drones and they see this fire and they think, I bet this would look really cool from the air. Why don't I launch my drone?
0: Yeah, of course it is.
1: They just don't know. They don't know the rules.
0: I bet that's absolutely correct.
1: Do you?
0: Yeah, because one, they're not wrong. They're legally wrong.
1: Yeah.
0: But you're not wrong in your perception.
1: It would look cool, and let's get some good footage of this.
0: Yeah. I mean, drones have put in our hands basically helicopter, bird's eye view.
1: The absolutely.
0: Average person now has access to these shots that used to be reserved to big television stations or major motion pictures.
1: I know, look at how much Hollywood is using drones instead of helicopters to save some money on production.
0: Real estate agents.
1: Absolutely.
0: Are using them.
1: Yeah.
0: And I know that there are regulations on them, but I bet those regulations are skirted in every corner of the country every single day, not out of malice, out of people's ignorance over what those regulations mean, because you see the drone at the store, you see it online, and you think I'd love to capture that.
1: I mean, I don't want to go too California on this, but should drones come with a warning that says you may not fly these over wildfires?
0: No, because
1: I mean they already have a Prop 65 warning on them. I'm sure this drone could give you cancer.
0: I'm sure they stick that on there in California. Yeah, but you do have to assume that you can't fly a drone at LAX, right?
1: Yeah, I mean, early on, people were doing that. I think we got to the point where we prosecuted that enough times that the message finally got out. But I think you're also...
0: But you know, there's probably a lot of planes here at LAX, so I shouldn't get into the air traffic. Whereas with a fire, are you not considering the aerial assault on the planes?
1: I don't think they are. I think they're thinking, I'm going to get a really good shot of this. If you were to guess how many people are flying drones... And again, this is like three times they had to ground these flights off the Bain fire. How many people are flying drones because, one, I'm going to get a good shot of this. This is going to get me a lot of likes online. How many are shooting because they think, oh, I'm going to get some footage. I bet I could sell this as B-roll to somebody. And how many are flying it because they just go, I've got this drone I got for Christmas. I bet this would look really cool.
0: Maybe.
1: I mean, how many?
0: I bet everyone.
1: I bet fall into one of those three categories.
0: Everyone.
1: Yeah. Okay. So how do we stop it from happening? Because there are literally homes and lives at risk because somebody is either trying to get some B-roll, trying to get famous on the internet, or just thought it would be a fun thing to do with their Christmas present.
0: Yeah.
1: Right? So how do we stop this from happening? If not to put a California warning that says, warning, do not fly this drone over wildfire spaces.
0: Yeah, it's a tough situation because this technology does exist. I'm sure even if there were some massive advertising campaign that alerted drone users to the restrictions on the devices, it wouldn't stop people from going out. It maybe at that point it would be beyond ignorance. It would be more malicious, or at least willful ignorance of the consequences of taking these drones out. But today it's all about what kind of click can I get?
1: Yeah.
0: And the clicks are going to come if you get the best shot. And often the best shot is from above.
1: So there is a bill that the assembly had. They looked at this a while back, AB 426. It put mandatory restitution for firefighting costs. It would allow for faster seizure of drones. And it would require geofencing compliance during declared emergencies. In other words, the fire department can say, this is the area of the fire. If you fly a drone in this area, you're going to be prosecuted and you're going to have to pay us to put the fire out. It didn't pass. Groups opposed that because they argued that interfering with emergency personnel is already prohibited under state and federal law. And they're like, this is just another law. It's redundant. And so this is a new law versus just enforcing the old law that's already on the book. Honestly, I think this is an awareness campaign more than anything else. That's what it comes down to, is awareness. There is going to be a small number of people that are just going to say, I want this. I don't care if your house burns down because I want to get my photo. In fact, if your house burns down, it gives me even better footage. Those people need to be squashed like a bug by the Jolly Green Giant. But for most people, I think it's just, I don't even think it's willful ignorance. I just think that it's naivete. That's it. Did I say that in French? Naivete.
0: No, I think that's correct.
1: Yeah, thank you.
0: I think that's correct.
1: So. Yeah. How do we raise awareness other than talking about it on the RADIO? And I don't even know that these drone operators are listening to the show, which they should be.
0: I think we should get a drone.
1: And fly it into their drones. Attack drones.
0: Yeah.
1: Our drones attack their drones.
0: That would be great content. If we were a drone seeking other drones.
1: You're right. Only half joking. What about some sort of a low-grade missile that the firefighters only joke. I'm only half joking about this. The firefighters can launch to try to take these things out so that it's safe for their planes to fly. Because I also don't want the pilots to be at risk.
0: Yeah.
1: By some hobby dronist. I want them to have some sort of way to just knock the drone out of the air.
0: There are obviously significant dangers to the aircraft that are up there.
1: Yes.
0: I mean, a drone is small. They're impressive technology. Part of me loves that it's available to folks, but a plane hits a bird, it might have to land. You know, a delicate bird can force a plane to land.
1: It's true.
0: You're putting this device up there in the path of a flight that is only in the air right now to put out a spreading wildfire. You got to know.
1: You got to know.
0: Do better.
1: Do better.
0: Hey, let's try again tomorrow. This wasn't good.
1: We'll give it a shot.
0: You talk too much about licking your finger.
1: I don't like when you...
0: It was your fault.
1: When you put it on me. Monks and Merrill back again tomorrow at noon. The Godfather of Talk, the great John Cobalt, steps into the room next. It's KFI AM 640 live everywhere in the iHeartRadio app.
0: Like a goat. 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
3: Burglary arrests. I'm Debra Mark, live from the KFI 24-hour newsroom. Seven people have been arrested in connection with dozens of home burglaries in Southern California.
4: It's believed the culprits are part of sophisticated burglary rings. DA Nathan Hockman says they use high-tech tactics like hidden surveillance cameras and Wi-Fi jammers to target their victims. They check social media accounts to see if victims are out of town. And in some cases, they even place DoorDash bags on porches and ring doorbells to see if anyone answers. Authorities urge residents to be cautious of these tactics. Eileen Gonzalez, KFI News.
3: The news is brought to you by Seller's Advantage. Evacuation warnings are still in place in parts of Chatsworth and West Hills in LA County because of the Sandy Fire in neighboring Simi Valley. The fires burned 1,700 acres. It's 15% surrounded. Ventura County Fire Department spokesperson Trevor Johnson tells KFI crews will be on the scene for a while.
5: We have crews and engines in here actively mopping up securing our edges around the fire. They're going to be in homeowners' backyards, making sure we're not missing anything.
3: The South Coast Air Quality Management District says its smoke advisory for LA and Orange counties will be in effect until at least 4:30 today, with parts of Ventura, Riverside, and San Bernardino counties under the same order. Michael McGeehy from the Red Cross tells KFI not as many people are using their evacuation center today compared with yesterday.
6: So if you look around right now, it's a beautiful sky's blue. There's no wind. And people are starting to feel the false sense of security, I think, to some degree.
3: Evacuation orders are still in place in neighborhoods in Simi Valley. The backgrounds of two teenagers who police say carried out a shooting at a mosque in San Diego earlier this week are coming to light. ABC's Alex Stone says one of them had previous interaction with police.
7: Early last year, police in Chula Vista outside of San Diego spoke with one of the two shooters, Caleb Vasquez. Police reviewed his social media and found neo-Nazi rhetoric, but they did not feel there was enough evidence to make an arrest.
3: Authorities say they're treating the shooting as a hate crime. The L.A. County Medical Examiner's Office says it's still looking into the cause of death of a four-year-old girl who was found in a car in Valley Village. Adina Navo was pronounced dead at the scene yesterday. Cops say it's not clear how long she was inside that car, but temperatures were in the upper 80s in the San Fernando Valley. Some familiar names have topped the worst beaches in California.
8: Field of Bay's annual Beach Bummer Report Card has given a failing grade to the Santa Monica Pier for the 10th year in a row. It placed second behind Playa Blanca Beach near Tijuana. Santa Monica was the only beach in L.A. County to make the top 10. No beaches in Orange County made it on the bad beach list, but beaches in San Mateo County, just below San Francisco, made up six of the top 10 worst beaches. Field of Bay says 91% of California beaches earned an A or B grade for water quality during summer dry conditions. Michael Crozier, KFI News.
3: The mother of a trans high school athlete from Harupa Valley has complained about biological girls on the podium at track meets.
9: A.B. Hernandez is a biological male and has dominated several jumping events in the girls' CIF track and field events. The mom of the trans athlete shared a post on social media blasting school officials for allowing biological female athletes to share a podium at state competitions. The Department of Justice has filed a Title IX lawsuit against the state's education agencies after Hernandez won two state titles last school year. Jason Campidonia, KFI News.
3: Former Cuban President Raul Castro has been charged in the U.S. It's in connection with the shooting down of two planes carrying humanitarian aid in the 90s. Legal analyst Dan Abrams says Castro is still in Cuba, and it remains to be seen how he will make it to the U.S.
10: Cuba doesn't extradite, right? So there's going to have to be some new policy that is implemented based on political force to get Cuba to suddenly give up Raul Castro.
3: Castro has been charged with murder. And former Massachusetts Democratic Congressman Barney Frank has died.
11: The boisterous Bostonian was the first member of Congress to voluntarily come out as gay in 1987. 2 years later, Barney Frank's House colleagues voted to reprimand him for unknowingly allowing his roommate to run a prostitution ring out of their home. Over his 16 terms in the House, Frank was a pugnacious defender of Democratic Party principles.
3: ABC Stephen Portnoy says Frank authored key banking reforms that became known as the Dodd-Frank Act when he was chair of the House Financial Services Committee. Barney Frank was 86. Southland weather from KFI, sunny tomorrow, a little cooler. Highs in the mid-70s, Metro LA, low 80s in the valleys, around 80 and windy in the high desert, low 70s for the beaches, 80 inland OC, low 80s to low 90s in the IE. Right now, 74 in Dana Point, 84 in Anaheim, the same in Diamond Bar, 86 in Simi Valley. 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The Dow closed up 645, S&P 500 up 79, NASDAQ up 400, crash on the 605 in Whittier.
12: This one's along the southbound side of Peck Road, taking out that left lane, slowing you down away from Valley Boulevard. That northbound side of the 605, it's also slow, loading up out of Norwalk from about Rosecrans. Delays and stretches heading back towards the 60. In Castaic, overturned Big Rig for the 5 southbound before the lower crossover. Two right lanes have been blocked. Delays loading up all the way from Templin Highway. And let's also take a look at the drive in Anaheim, eastbound side of the 91. That seems to be slowing down coming up on Beach Boulevard. Delays continue all the way to Green River. With Southern California's most accurate traffic reports, I'm Angel Martinez.
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0: 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This morning, we did a special bonus out of the blue live stream between 11 and noon. And if you didn't see it, you can watch that too later on. Excuse me. See, I already did an hour of screaming and I don't have that much left in me. Let's start first. Oh, there's so much we're going to do today. Karen Bass went on CNN with Alex Michelson. Wow. Boy, that was smoke and ruins by the time she stopped talking. Well, we've got a number of clips to play you. We're going to have to go to the clip well several times today for that. But first, Alex Stone is coming on here because I have not seen this. I don't go looking for this stuff. There's a horrific video online which shows the two San Diego shooters, Caleb Vasquez and Kane Clark. Vasquez is trying to get Clark to kill him, and then Clark takes a pistol and shoots Vasquez in the head twice and then kills himself. Well, that's what the internet was made for. Let's get Alex Stone on to explain all this. Alex, how are you?
20: Yeah, hey, John. The stories of these kids are, I mean, it's internet all over it. The Clark, 17 years old, Vasquez, 18 years old, the two met online in forums where it was a lot of hate and racist extremist views, and they realized both that they lived in the San Diego area. The Vasquez was in Chula Vista, and then Clark was in the Kearny Mesa area of San Diego, and that they could come together and they could be friends, and that's what they became. And then they carried this out, and they live streamed the attack, and it is graphic, and it shows them shooting their victims and going through the mosque and then killing each other. And they put it up on a gore site where people go, and we're watching it live. This is a site where people go to see people die, and that's where it was, and that's what people were watching. And Clark is seen wearing camo and a plate carrier, and he's got neo-Nazi symbols on it. And then, as you mentioned, Clark shoots Vasquez in the head, and then he racks the gun and shoots himself, and then it was over at that point. But their connections to extremist ideology are, I mean, pretty clear now that it's all coming together. They had words written on their guns, including neo-Nazi insignia. There was what the FBI is calling a manifesto, 75 pages, two hate-filled essays, one written by each of them, where, I mean, they talk about everything that they hate. And it's not just the Islamic faith. It is all religions, all races. They promote white nationalism, but they had hatred for immigrants, for racial minorities, anger toward women who prefer taller men. I mean, it was all over the...
1: Anger for women who prefer taller men.
20: Yeah. I mean, it. You know, when you got hate, you got hate.
1: And,
20: you know, that was one of the things. And we know that the police in Chula Vista, that they were called to investigate Vasquez last year. Somebody who knew him, it may have been a family member. We don't know who called in the report. But that they were worried about him because he was interested in mass casualty attacks and extremist ideology. And Chula Vista police went and talked to him, but there wasn't enough based on what he said and his social media activity, I mean, based on freedom of speech, for them to make an arrest. And so they investigated him, and, you know, they really couldn't do anything at that time. But he had clearly been raising flags of see something, say something, that somebody in his life was saying to Chula Vista police, this is an issue, like, can you check this kid out?
1: They check it out, but they don't do anything.
20: But what can they do if they don't have probable cause, you know?
1: There was no indication that they had a plan to go and kill people.
20: No, there was nothing showing that they were going to do anything violent or that they had a plan for anything. And then fast forward to Monday morning around 9 o'clock, Kane Clark's mother calls San Diego police saying that her son is missing. He left a suicide note. He left wearing camo, took her car, took her guns, and she's worried. Well, that set off alarms within San Diego PD of that this is not a good combination of everything he left with. And they began looking for both of them because they knew he was with his friend, now we know Caleb Vasquez, but they couldn't find him in time. And they went to a mall. They went to his high school. They couldn't find them there. And then as officers were back, which was only a couple of blocks away from the mosque, at the family home, getting more information from his mom, they got the call that there was an active shooter at the mosque, and they knew in that moment that they were late. But by the way, the guns came from mom, and she noticed that they were missing. Now there's going to be questions about were they stored correctly, what were the kids' access to them, all of that.
1: She ought to be charged.
20: Well, and we asked the DA that today, and the DA in San Diego says that they're not going to talk about it. It's an open investigation. But the one thing that we know, the real hero in this whole thing was the security guard, Amin Abdullah, father of eight. He was on duty at the Islamic Center of San Diego on Monday midday. He saw them go running by him. They did not see him. He stopped them, and I mean, they had the weapons, they had shotguns on them, so he stopped them and engaged them in that moment. And police are saying that it was that delay as they got into a gun battle with him that allowed him to radio in a lockdown order. And they got 140 children inside, into behind locked doors and hiding in closets and everywhere where they could. Otherwise, they would have gone in and those kids would have been right there. That also allowed police to get rolling. Code 3, lights and sirens. I mean, it was a wide call. San Diego PD, sheriff, CHP, everybody was rolling in. That they could hear the sirens. So once they killed Abdullah, once they went in, there was nobody in there for them to kill. It was empty. It was locked down. They couldn't get beyond the locked doors. So they heard the sirens coming, according to police, based on what they can see in surveillance video. And they knew they had to bolt it out of there if they weren't going to get killed by the cops coming in. So they ran out. They shot and killed two more people outside. Then they drove away, shot at a landscaper. He's going to be okay. And then they killed themselves. But the police chief, Scott Wall in San Diego, saying this about Abdullah.
21: His actions, without a doubt, delayed, distracted, and ultimately deterred these two individuals from gaining access to the greater areas of the mosque.
20: This could have been another mass school shooting of children down to kindergartners had they been able to get in there. They were not. This is Abdullah's daughter.
2: He was a loving father, husband, son, brother, and uncle. To me, my dad was a role model.
20: And she says that he wanted to protect. That's why he had that job. That's why, I mean, you know, he dressed like a police officer. He was on duty there, a professional armed security guard, and he did it. And he may have saved a lot of lives, making them stop and engage with him instead of running right in.
1: How many guns did they have?
20: They had three on them. They had two shotguns and a handgun. The family, when the ATF and FBI and San Diego police went in, they seized 30 guns from the family and a crossbow.
1: 30 guns?
20: Yeah, I mean, there's been a lot of talk about, you know, surprise of that number. But talking to federal agents today, they say that's not uncommon. For somebody who is a gun enthusiast or a collector, the 30 guns really is not that many.
1: I understand that. It's just that these guys showed up dressed in full Nazi gear.
20: Yeah.
1: And they had access to these guns, and they had all kinds of hate speech on their weapons. How did they get all this equipment? How do they, you know,
20: without mom and dad knowing?
1: Without anybody knowing, especially if they're online and they joined all these groups and these chat rooms ranting and raving about everybody. How does nobody know this is coming?
20: That's going to be part of the, as they got to put it all together, the investigation that if you're buying these, you know, the patches and whatnot, that you think you're probably doing that online, and that's coming, being delivered to the home.
1: What, by Amazon? Amazon has the Nazi gear?
20: I don't think Amazon necessarily, but I'm sure there are places you can get it or you get it made. But, you know, 17, 18 years old, the body armor, unless that belonged to mom as
1: body
20: well.
1: Body armor.
20: The plates that they had, I mean, all of that it seems like there would have been.
1: That's impossible. It's impossible that friends and family weren't aware that these two were this deep in. That's just unbelievable.
20: Yeah, I mean, we'll see where it goes. We know Vasquez, somebody a year ago called and said, hey, I'm worried about him, but it doesn't seem that they knew that it was going to this step.
1: All right. Well, Alex Stone, thank you very much for coming on.
20: Thanks, John. Yeah.
1: When we come back, there's another kid in San Diego. Oh, the internet is just facilitates all kinds of stupidity and insanity. Apparently, there's a lot of blockheads who are going after a third kid who has a similar name to one of the shooters. But he's entirely innocent, and he's afraid he's going to get killed. I'll explain to you his connection to this. The kid's terrified. God, just an idiotic species. None of this existed not that long ago. And now the existence of the internet has created so much insanity with people. More coming up. Deborah Mark is live in the KFI 24-hour newsroom.
4: Here is the latest. Seven people have been charged in connection with residential burglaries in Southern California. And we have a roundup of fires burning in California. We'll have more at the bottom of the hour. Heading over to the 15 next.
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4: Southland weather from KFI, sunny tomorrow. Highs ranging from the 70s to low 90s. 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
22: So this wreck is along the northbound side just before the 138, and it's blocking the two right lanes. That drive is loading up, getting away from Cleghorn, and it looks like it's becoming worse as well. Let me double check. But let's back those delays up all the way to to the 215 merge, and it's just dense and slow through that stretch. We're also looking at another problem, this one over in the Whittier area, South 605 Peck Road. Left lane has been blocked due to a crash with a backup from Valley. With Southern California's most accurate traffic reports, I'm Angel Martinez.
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1: Hey, it's Conway Show today after 6 p.m. This is Memorial Day weekend coming up. 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
1: 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It's the John Cobalt Show. 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You could follow us on social media at John Cobalt Radio, and we are live on YouTube, youtube.com/@John Cobalt Show. So go watch us live, and you never know when Deborah might appear. Well, we have a new member. Yes, we do have a new member. And what is the new member's name? Because you set this thing up on a small screen far away, and I can't make it out.
2: Oh, it is Evan4074.
1: Evan4074. All right. Is that his jail identification? Or anyway, Evan, welcome. Thank you for the membership, and soon we will have benefits for being a member. I have to ask you, since you're a mom. Well, you know you're a mom. I'm not telling
3: you.
1: Yeah,
3: I do know I'm a mom.
1: You're a mom, and, yeah, and you raised two kids, a boy and a girl.
3: Yes.
1: And I had three boys.
3: Yes.
1: Now, is there any possibility your son could get involved to the point where he's dressing up as a Nazi, running out with a rifle, and being connected to all these bizarre groups without you getting a whiff of it? Is that possible at all?
3: Well, right now, he's living in a different state.
1: Oh, so it could be happening.
3: So it could be happening. I would highly doubt it. I would hope that I raised him better. I'm not blaming the parents, though, but I'm just saying.
1: Oh, I am.
3: But I don't know what he's doing on a day-to-day basis, well, right?
1: All right, but when your kid was 17 and living in the house.
3: I would hope that I would know. I would hope that I would know.
1: Is it possible not to know?
3: I think it is. I'll tell you what.
1: Well, I guess it is. But
3: it is. It is, because when they're going to school or they're going out with their friends, they tell you one thing and maybe they're lying to you, right?
1: When the boxes of Nazi memorabilia show up, though.
3: Yes. I would hope that I would have seen that. But I wasn't going through his stuff in his room.
1: Oh, no?
3: No.
1: Oh, well.
3: I trusted
1: my
3: him.
1: Wife did.
3: No, I had a level of trust with my kids.
1: But, to me, it's always trust but verify.
3: Yes, but what am I going to do? Hey, I'm going to go in your room. I'm going to check and make sure that you don't have any pistols and rifles.
1: Or boxes of Nazi uniforms.
3: Right.
1: I think that's fair.
3: Yeah. Well, I didn't do that, but my kids turned out really well, so I was lucky.
1: You think it's luck? You don't. When you get this bad and this evil, it's not luck.
3: I think it's genetics. I think there is outside influences.
1: I bet you these two when they were five, they were trouble.
3: I mean, yes, you can go back to issues in the childhood.
1: Sometimes people are born psychotic.
3: I mean, I think parents can only. I mean. We're not superheroes as much as we hope we are.
1: But this is a low bar here.
3: No, I agree. But
1: just keep your kid from dressing up as a Nazi.
3: Yes, but if you don't see him, if your kid brings a duffel bag, I mean, did your wife go through their backpacks every single day to make sure that they didn't change clothes at school or when after school? I mean, there are ways kids can do things without us parents knowing. I mean, that's the truth.
1: Some things, yes. This level just floors me.
3: Well, it's yes. I mean, this is beyond.
1: And then there's this kid, Jacob Vasquez. Now, remember one of the killers. His name is Caleb Vasquez, C-A-L-E-B. This guy is Jacob, spelled funny, J-A-K-U-B. And he's going online saying, "I am not Caleb. I'm Jacob," but he does have a connection. Because the other guy, Kane Clark, was on the same wrestling team 2 years ago at Madison High School. So I guess people are going online, finding out that Kane Clark was a wrestler and this Vasquez was a wrestler, but it's Jacob Vasquez, that was his teammate, not Caleb. And he is getting pummeled online with all kinds of threats. What Jacob says about Kane, he was nothing more than a teammate. After the season ended, I had no contact with him. I have no association with him. I'm not involved in this matter in which they were planning in any way, shape, or form. He goes, I want to clear my name. I'm nowhere near involved in any of this. This is false information. And I'm being falsely recognized as Caleb Vasquez. I have no idea who he is. They say we graduated the same year. I have no knowledge who he is, what school he even attended. And he's getting threats online. He thinks somebody's going to come and kill him. What are the odds of that?
3: I mean, that's pretty scary.
1: No, that's horrible. It is. Horrible. You know, and there's going to be some kind of link online always, right?
3: Because absolutely.
1: This is just it becoming just insane. So insane. I mean, if there was like some secret weapon from aliens that would just disable the entire internet.
3: Can I say something? It's not related, but just how ridiculous people are really quick. There was a car that made a left-hand turn in front of me last night. Mm. There was nobody behind me. I wasn't going super slow to annoy anybody. And he had to get right in front of me where I had to jam on my brakes and honk at him. Beat up car, you know, look like a loser. Couldn't even wait for me. There was nobody behind me. So he's going to wait 1 second. He had to cut me off. Anyway,
1: you honked.
3: Yes, of course I honked.
1: I have told you do not honk.
3: I had to honk.
1: No, honking leads to shooting.
3: Well, I didn't get shot.
1: Do not honk.
3: I was so angry. I gave a long honk.
1: Oh, no, you're asking for it. Don't do that.
3: Because, so we're supposed to let everybody do things like that in the world?
1: Yes. Let them cut you off. You honk, you could die. There's too much insanity. Look, I'm just looking out.
3: Thank you, John. I appreciate it.
1: We've got more coming up. All right, we come back. Karen Bass, Alex Michelson, CNN. you're going to lose it listening to this lady. Deborah Mark is live in the KFI 24-hour newsroom.
3: Seven people have been charged with felonies in connection with a surge of residential burglaries in the San Fernando Valley and surrounding communities. LA County DA Nathan Hochman says they are accused of prowling neighborhoods, smashing their way into homes, and stealing stuff from families. He's urged people to protect themselves by notifying neighbors, police, or sheriff's deputies when they plan to be out of town. The Sandy Fire in Ventura County has burned nearly 1,700 acres. It is 15% surrounded. Fire crews are watching the wind just as closely as the flames in Simi Valley. This guy tells KFI smoke is an issue, too.
0: And the smoke was all over the place. It looked like it was right on top of me. It was probably a couple of ridges away. But it really looked kind of menacing.
3: The Bain Fire in Riverside County has burned almost 1,400 acres. That one is 25% surrounded. The Verona Fire in Riverside has burned 500 acres, 5% surrounded. The Borough Fire in LA County has burned 30 acres. That one is 70% surrounded. The Santa Rosa Island Fire has burned nearly 17,000 acres and is 26% contained. LA and Orange County are under a smoke advisory until at least 4:30 due to the fires burning. Authorities in New Mexico say three people are dead. More than a dozen first responders are being treated for exposure to an unidentified substance after being called to a home near Albuquerque for a suspected drug overdose. An Albuquerque fire rescue officer says investigators believe the substance may be transmitted through contact and don't think it is airborne. President Trump has delivered the commencement address at the U.S. Coast Guard Academy in Connecticut. He congratulated the cadets this morning and praised them for their hard work and dedication.
2: Today is all about the incredible class of 2026 that you've achieved and all of the things that you've achieved and the exciting future that awaits. You have an amazing future.
3: Trump also thanked the parents and families who raised the cadets. Trump last spoke at the Coast Guard Academy during his first term in 2017. And the British government has quietly eased some sanctions on Russian oil because of rising fuel costs tied to the war in Iran. A new trade license allows the import of Russian oil refined into jet fuel and diesel in countries like India and Turkey. UK Treasury Minister Dan Tomlinson says the changes are temporary, and Britain insists its sanctions against Russia remain tough. Southland weather from KFI, sunny tomorrow and a little cooler, mid-70s for Metro LA, low 80s in the valleys, around 80 in the high desert and inland OC, windy in the high desert, low 70s at the beaches, and low 80s to low 90s in the IE. Right now, 83 in Laguna Woods and 85 in Rancho Santa Margarita. Stall on the 5 in Santa Clarita.
4: On the northbound side, and it's just past the 14 freeway. Big rig blocking the right lane. That drive is slow moving away from the 210 freeway. Let's stay on the 5, but this is the southbound side in Cascade where there's an overturned big rig. And it's blocking the two right lanes southbound before the lower crossover. That's loading up the drive getting away from Templin Highway. We're also looking at the drive in South LA with a crash. 110 northbound before Manchester Avenue. Everyone's out of lanes, but in the center divider. So it's causing a slow drive all the way from the 105 freeway. And we're going to look at the drive in Irvine. This is on the northbound side of the 5. Slowing from the 133, it remains heavy and stretches all the way to Harbor in Anaheim, tough in the Cajon Pass. This is the 15. Making your way along that northbound side, there's a crash just before the 138. Two right lanes are blocked, loading the drive up from the 215 merge. With Southern California's most accurate traffic reports, I'm Angel Martinez.
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5: 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All right. I saw this morning. By the way, I talked about this. I played the video on the live stream we did. We did a special one at 11 o'clock this morning, and that's on YouTube now. And we played the video. But this is something you must hear. There is so much wrong with Karen Bass on Alex Michelson last night on CNN. I, honest to God, don't know where to start. But the first question that we're going to play for you is him asking her about why, after 3 years, why didn't she eradicate homelessness like she promised? So let's start cut number one. We'll probably stop and start this from time to time.
12: When you talked to Jake Tapper in 2023, you said that your goal was to end street homelessness in L.A. by 2026. Mm-hmm. It's now 2026.
13: And we haven't ended it.
12: We have not ended it, and we're not close to ending it. How are you so off?
13: Well, basically, when I said that, it was at the beginning of my term. I am very committed to achieving that goal. I didn't anticipate some of the bureaucratic barriers that I would experience, but I am prepared to take those on now. And let me just give you an example.
5: All right, stop before the example. This is how she handles these questions. This is scripted, rehearsed. This is customer service speak. What you do is restate the problem. He says, hey, when you took over as mayor in 2023, she's a new mayor. She goes on CNN. And she tells Jake Tapper, hey, by 2026, it's gone. Eliminated. Eradicated. No more homeless, street homelessness. All gone. So she states the problem. Yes, I did say that. In 2026, it would be gone. And then she laughs, kind of embarrassed, because very little has changed to anybody's eyes. She has her phony statistics, but that we'll get to that later. But she's committed. See, she wants a do-over, second chance. Yeah, I put in 3.5 years. I've accomplished nothing on the homeless front that anybody can see, but, I am committed. And she didn't anticipate the bureaucratic obstacles. Time out. I don't have transcripts of all the debates. But when Rick Caruso was talking about how she had no leadership or executive experience, she started telling us about all the years she was in government. She had, I don't know how many years in the legislature, but she had 10 years in Congress. She has a lot of experience in government, and all you do when you're in the legislature or in Congress is you have to deal with the bureaucracy. In fact, you're giving the bureaucracy the instructions on how to handle all these issues. Their terms of engagement come from you. Now, you didn't know, because this, again, has built up for years, especially the last 10 years under the Garcetti administration. You knew that they were resistant because the problem kept getting worse and worse and worse and worse. And billions were getting thrown at it. And everything, I think she uses the word metastasized. And now she's going, well, I didn't know. I didn't know it was going to, basically, I didn't know it was going to be this hard. But if you just give me a second chance, I'm really committed this time. I was livid listening to this. Play some more.
13: And let me just give you an example. Los Angeles made a decision probably 20, 25 years ago to not address street homelessness, to focus solely on building. And granted, I have fast-tracked 42,000 units of affordable housing, but it still takes a couple of years. The policy of LA City and LA County was we could accept street homelessness as long as we were building.
5: Wait, stop. That was the policy. Nobody told us that. We could see it on the streets that the government had accepted it, but nobody said that. Nobody ran on that. Garcetti ran twice. He didn't say, we're going to accept street homelessness.

0: They were taken out. And Tracy Park is everything a council person should be. She responds, she gets the job done. In the other districts, it's disgusting. The people were probably moved out of the West Side and they ended up in everybody else's neighborhood. A lot of the 2,000 to 3,000 a year die. And the numbers are faked. Because when the Rand Corporation went and did their own count, they did three districts. They did Hollywood, they did Skid Row, and Venice. And they found that the undercounts of the homeless were off by 25%. 25%. In one of those districts, it was off by 40%. So her numbers are fake. The head of LASA, Felicia Adams Kellum, she was targeted by a whistleblower in court documents where the whistleblower said that Adams Kellum, Bass's friend, told everybody to fudge the numbers so that Karen Bass's inside safe looks good. That's part of the public record. So, employees were under orders to fake the numbers. Rand Corporation has found that the numbers were false. And now Christopher Rufo, working for City Journal, is going to do, they're going to do their own count. They're going to adopt the Rand Corporation's methods, and we'll get a third count there. How much more is left of this?
1: A minute and a half.
0: A minute and a half, you say? Jeez. Okay. Well, when we come back, we'll play that minute and a half. I can't get through this thing. Crazy person. Deborah Mark. Sorry, that wasn't meant for
2: Thank
0: you.
2: Thank you. Please clarify.
0: Crazy person, period. Not comma. Deborah Mark, live in the KFI 24-hour news.
2: Here is the latest. Firefighters are still working to contain a series of wildfires in Southern California, and the Justice Department has officially indicted former Cuban leader Raul Castro. We'll have more at the top of the hour from your Toyota Dealers Traffic Center. We make it easy. Stall on the 55 in Irvine.
3: Northbound side before Dyer Road. That's where the left lane has been blocked. Delays are backing up all the way from the 73 out of Costa Mesa. We're also looking at the Cajon Pass. This earlier wreck on the 15 northbound coming up on the 138. At last check, it was blocking the two right lanes, and delays are backing up away from the 215 merge. Also, some slow traffic served up along that 91 freeway. This is making your way eastbound in Anaheim from the 57 to Green River. With Southern California's most accurate traffic reports, I'm Angel Martinez.
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3: Three staccato cries of Mayday and an eyewitness report of a mid-air explosion is about all that is known this morning of the British Columbia air disaster, which yesterday claimed 52 lives.
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12: What's happening, fellow sports fans? It's Andy West. Let's take a look back on this day in sports history, May 20th. Today in 1947, the Pittsburgh Pirates beat the Boston Braves 4-3 in a game that featured 22 hits, all of them singles. The Pirates had 12, the Braves had 10. Today in 1978, Willie Stargell hit a 535-foot home run off Montreal's Wayne Twitchell, the longest home run in the history of Montreal's Olympic Stadium, helping the Pirates to a 6-0 victory. It was also Stargell's 407th career home run, tying him with Duke Snyder on the all-time career list. And today in 2018, the Las Vegas Golden Knights punched their ticket to the Stanley Cup Finals, beating the Winnipeg Jets 2-1 on the road to win the Western Conference Finals 4-1. The Golden Knights become the second expansion team in the NHL, NBA, NFL, or Major League Baseball since 1960 to reach a championship series in their first season. The other team was the 1967-68 St. Louis Blues.
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15: 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I got a lot of Karen Bass stuff today on Alex Michelson, so we'll get to it throughout the show. Let's play more of this first clip where she's saying that she didn't know the bureaucracy would put up so many barriers, and that's what kept her from doing much with homelessness.
16: There hadn't been a decrease before. That is a quality of life issue that impacts all Angelenos. Whether you are unhoused or whether you run a business and your business can't function because there's tents outside, whether you're a parent that's trying to navigate through tents to get to school, or whether it's residents where it has decreased the quality of life.
15: Okay, all right, stop. I'm really going to go crazy here. So she talks about businesses who are impacted by the guys in the tents, and then your parent trying to guide your kids' carriages through, and then residents, the quality of life in the neighborhood is down because there's a guy in a tent crapping on your front lawn. We know that! And everybody's been screaming at her for this for 3 years, 3.5 years. She didn't fix anything. It still goes on. I know it does. I hear from my friends tell me this stuff's still going on. Everybody's called in thousands and thousands of times. She states the obvious. She states the problem. She states the problem that she's responsible for and didn't fix. That's customer service garbage. Well, yes, parents are... Well, get rid of them. When a parent calls you and said, get this meth addict whack job out of my neighborhood. You send the police to drag him away. And no, you don't charge me to get him a new set of teeth. Play some more.
16: So this is a problem that all Angelenos experience, and we have got to have a commitment that this has to end.
15: We've got
16: to. The city and the county never made that commitment before.
15: You're the city.
16: I found something that surprised me. I found a lot of people who work internal in the system who were very resistant to ending street homelessness.
15: All right, stop, stop. Whoa, whoa, whoa, whoa, whoa, whoa. She found that there's people in the bureaucracy, in the system, the people in the system, that's all the nonprofits, who are making millions of dollars off the homeless. You think you're going to pull that one past us? They're there because of the money. They're there not to fix the homelessness. Of course they're resistant. These are the best days of their life. They are never going to make as much money as they're making now because of all the billions you've thrown into the black hole. And for God's sake, somebody ask her about the $2 billion that she can't account for. Play some more.
0: It would go away 100%, and it's only gone down about 17.6%.
16: Right.
0: So why should people trust you that you're going to be able to get to the 100%?
16: Because let me just tell you, for the first time, we've had a decrease at all. There was no decrease before at all, because there was no commitment.
15: All right. That's it. There's no decrease. Stop it. Stop with your fake nonsense. Hey, you killed probably 6,000 to 8,000 people. I guess that's part of the decrease. We got some super chats. We got to squeeze in here. Let's see. This is random video. What is that? Random video shot. Hi, John. Can you eat a cheeseburger without your shirt on for me?
9: What?
15: Don't worry if it gets messy. Look directly into the camera while you do it. If you can, thanks.
9: Oh, my God. Really? Now you have to do that?
15: No, I'm not doing that. The answer is no.
9: Did he pay for that?
15: Well, he did, but I'll refund the money.
9: Oh. Okay.
15: Not going to sit here eating a cheeseburger dripping on my... Is that a man or a woman?
17: That's a good question.
15: If they send a picture, that could impact the answer. But...
9: Send a picture.
15: Then they followed up. LOL had to add a moist line vibe to it.
9: Oh, that was really creepy, whoever you are.
15: Yeah, that's right. All right, one more, and then we got to do news. What is that? Problem. This is Oscar Gonzalez. Problems create budgets. They won't solve the problems. Right. Problems create budgets. They won't solve the problems. They want their budgets. Yes, exactly. So that's why she's encountering resistance, because nobody in the bureaucracy and nobody in the nonprofits wants to solve this problem. They're all making too much money, and she knows that. She knows all this stuff. Such a fake and a phony and a fraud. All right, we come back. I have many more cuts to play later on. John Alley is next after Deborah's news. There is this huge controversy in Santa Monica. 8 bodies of 8 dead homeless people have been found in the last 4 weeks in a half square mile, and it's near one of those ridiculous, absurd harm reduction sites in Reed Park. Police are denying this. John Alley's going to talk about it, and also he's going to talk about the most polluted beaches in California. Number 2, Santa Monica Pier. One of the filthiest beaches in the whole state. Deborah Mark is live in the KFI 24-hour newsroom.
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19: We still have fires. I'm Deborah Mark, live from the KFI 24-hour newsroom. Firefighters are still working to contain a series of wildfires in Southern California. One of the biggest and fastest is the Sandy Fire in Simi Valley. Ventura County Fire Department spokesman Andrew Dowd says the fire can move into neighborhoods quickly and catch people by surprise, which is why they have issued those evacuation orders.
20: So we're urging all residents to make sure to follow evacuation orders as they are issued.
19: The fire has burned about 1,700 acres. It is 15% surrounded. 2 firefighters have been hurt in a crash while responding to a fire in Sunland. Their vehicle flipped over last night on McVine Avenue, just south of Foothill Boulevard. Those injuries are said to be minor. Law enforcement says 7 people thought to be tied to dozens of home burglaries across Southern California are in custody. L.A. County D.A. Hochman says the culprits are part of a sophisticated burglary ring using high-tech tactics to target people.
21: My message to anyone who thinks that they can come into this county from anywhere on this planet
1: and think that they can try and rip us off and commit crimes here, they have another thing coming.
19: He says burglars also target people by checking their social media accounts to see if they're traveling out of town, and in some cases putting a DoorDash bag on the porch and ringing the doorbell to see if anyone answers. Hockman is going to be on with John after the news at 5. The news is brought to you by Seller's Advantage. A homeowner in the Hollywood Hills is responsible for his own street drainage.
21: Brian Bolane says his home was the first one built in his neighborhood in 1981. Bolane said he called the city of L.A. when he was having drainage problems and was told in order to get the building permit, the original architect and builder agreed the owner would maintain the street drain forever. City officials say they're aware the neighborhood needs major infrastructure repairs, but it can't afford the $3.7 million price tag. Bolane says he'd pay the $40,000 needed to fix his section and gift it to the city to get rid of his responsibility, but he says the city of L.A. turned him down. Michael Crozier, KFI News.
19: The L.A. County Board of Supervisors has approved a motion to carry out recommendations of a task force on Latino homelessness.
22: 46% of the county's homeless population is Latino. That's more than 31,000 people. Board Chair Hilda Solis says they face disproportionate barriers to housing stability, economic opportunity, and access to services. The board's motion directs the county's anti-racism, diversity, and inclusion initiative to enact task force recommendations, including expanded partnerships with Latino and immigrant-serving organizations, better language access resources, and coordination between the homelessness services system and the county's Office of Immigrant Affairs. Mark Rauner, KFI News.
19: The Justice Department has officially indicted former Cuban leader Raul Castro in connection with the downing of planes carrying humanitarian aid that killed four people in 1996. ABC's Karen Travers says President Trump calls it big news
23: and said he appreciated the move by the Justice Department. The president said the U.S. would be, quote, freeing up Cuba, but later said there would be no, quote, escalation.
19: The Justice Department came back with a 7-count indictment charging Castro with murder. And more lawmakers are criticizing the plan to pay out up to $1.8 billion from a new anti-weaponization fund to people who claim they were targeted by federal prosecutors during the Biden presidency. ABC Stephen Portnoy says Pennsylvania Republican Brian Fitzpatrick is one of them.
24: Maryland Congressman Jamie Raskin, the top Democrat on the House Judiciary Committee, now has a bill which would bar the payments and prohibit what he calls future presidential slush funds.
19: In the Senate, Majority Leader John Thune has said he is not a fan of the fund. We're going to head over to the 210 next.
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19: Southland weather from KFI. Sunny tomorrow. Teeny bit cooler. Mid-70s metro LA. Low 80s in the valleys. Around 80 in the high desert. And inland OC. Windy in the high desert. Low 70s for the beaches. Low 80s to low 90s in the IE. Right now, 82 in Tustin. It's 74 in Laguna Beach. 86 in Chatsworth. And 90 in Van Nuys. 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The Dow closed up 645, S&P 500 up 79, NASDAQ up 400, slow on the 210 in Arcadia.
25: Slowing out of Arcadia. Now the 210 westbound is backing up out of Monrovia, getting away from Huntington Drive. The drive remains heavy and slow all the way to Fair Oaks in Pasadena. The eastbound side of the 210, pushing back from just about Mountain. Delays continue all the way to Foothill Boulevard. More slowing in Upland as you roll from about Baseline to the 15 freeway. Now the Cajon Pass has been really tough. This earlier wreck on the 15 northbound before the 138 should be out of lanes, but the drive is a mess getting away from just about Glen Helen Parkway. Tough as well on the 5 in Irvine, northbound slowing from the 133 freeway, Harbor in Anaheim, and tough out of Santa Monica, East 10 from almost Lincoln as you roll to the 5 in Boyle Heights. With Southern California's most accurate traffic reports, I'm Angel Martinez.
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15: 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And look for the bonus hour that we live streamed at 11 o'clock this morning. That's up there recorded, so you know you could have an extra bonus. Those of you who complain that the show is reduced from 4 to 3 hours, well, there's your fourth hour for a day. Next hour, Nathan Hochman, L.A. County D.A. Nathan Hochman is coming on. They have busted up and arrested 7 South American gang members who have been committing numerous burglaries. Many break-ins. We're going to have Nathan Hochman come on and explain how they cracked this case, because especially it's a lot of neighborhoods, high-profile kind of burglaries that make the news that you hear about. It's these guys, and we'll see how many gangs there are out there. All right, let's go now to John Alley. John Alley, a businessman, and he's got the good fortune to have businesses, buildings that he owns, not only in Santa Monica, which is going to hell, but the MacArthur Park District, which has also already gone to hell. And in Santa Monica first, the big controversy is 8 bodies of homeless people reportedly were found in the last 4 weeks in a half square mile of Santa Monica, all near Christine Emerson Reed Park. And that's where the county and the Venice Family Clinic spend your tax money on a harm reduction program. And that's where they hand out needles and Narcan and fentanyl test strips and other supplies to help enable all the drug addicts. Well, according to reports, 8 of them found dead. Santa Monica police are denying most of this story. John Alley's coming on to tell us what he knows. John, how are you?
10: Real good, John. Thanks.
15: The Santa Monica police are denying this, that there were 8 homeless bodies littered about. What do you know?
10: Well, unlike L.A., I think unlike Beverly Hills, the system used to be analog, where regular citizens, criminals wouldn't listen, but regular citizens would tune in and hear what was going on. Now that's all been encrypted. So we can only go by police reports. And look, summer starts this weekend. The last 30 days, we've had these dead bodies. Whether they've been in the park, whether they've been in an alley, whether they've been in a home, it really doesn't matter. They're all around Reed Park. And Reed Park is right across from St. Monica's. And to give you an idea, Ocean Avenue to the west, Lincoln Boulevard to the east, Montana Avenue, one of the greatest streets, to the north, and Wilshire to the south. That's not a good sign.
15: No, that should be a golden area. I know people who live in that square.
10: It should be. And, you know, the county is orchestrating the needle distribution area, the program in this area. But it's also out of the, in addition to the $45 million that the city council of Santa Monica spends on homeless reduction and homeless services, they spend $10 million in grants. And 2 years ago, the Santa Monica Coalition was responsible for getting the majority of the council to vote that no recipient on that grant list, no nonprofit, could continue to get any money, the $10 million split up among 10, 12 nonprofits, if they were handing out any drug paraphernalia in parks or public spaces. It hasn't stopped. We've got a very woke city council, and they continue to fund the Venice Family Clinic, which people call the Mother Teresa of the community. They do a lot of good things. This is awful.
15: I don't care what good they do. This is horrible. You don't get special dispensation, a special blessing, when you're handing out the materials that end up killing this many people this quickly. Then you're accessory to all the murders. That's what you are.
10: We want a great summer. We want retail to flourish. We want the great weather to bring out people. We have one of the most beautiful coastlines, but it's the most dirtiest coastlines. Dirtiest beach, second dirtiest beach in all of California, according to the California Post.
15: Yes.
10: And Heal the Bay.
15: Yeah.
10: And the future of our economy depends on visitors, and Golden Voice is doing a concert on the beach, and more visitors are expected to come this summer. But hotel reservations are down, retail's down, everything's down right now. So,
15: well, that's because it looks dangerous and uncivilized. Everybody can access this news from all over the world over the internet, so everybody knows what the story is. So I don't see the point of denying either. Let me ask you about the bodies, though. Are they dead or alive, these eight people? Are there eight dead bodies?
10: They're dead.
15: Okay.
10: They're dead bodies.
15: So regardless of where the body was actually found, eight dead bodies, half square mile, likely drug overdoses. Right? That can be agreed upon?
10: Absolutely. The city created this situation, and those who fix it and understand large-scale math have to be asked or considered to help improve the city's economic health. And we don't think they're up to it. We've got some city council candidates coming up in November. One of the city council candidates, Derek Townsend, is the one who just 3 days ago found a dead person with half of his leg or arm clawed off next to another transient addict under the California incline.
15: His leg is gnawed off?
10: Part of his leg or arm was gnawed off.
15: God, for goodness sakes. So what, the rats are now eating the dead drug addicts?
10: You know, I have equity all across the city, and I hear about a variety of problems, and I see it. And I think others can also give an opinion on cleanliness of the beaches and what they see after this weekend. I'd love their opinion on what they think of Santa Monica. We approached Tracy Quinn a year and a half ago. My colleague and I did.
15: Who's she?
10: She's the CEO of Heal the Bay. And we said, look, here are three areas where the sand, the beach, the lagoons, they're lagoons. They're dirty. Santa Monica Pier, near Chautauqua Boulevard, and in the middle, near Sorrento. And I said, it's very interesting that these are the water lines from Palisades Park above. And guess what we found in them? We found needles. We found crap. We found all sorts of drug paraphernalia. Would you come to the council? Would you come confidentially with us and try to speak out against this program in the park? Because all that stuff just comes down into the beach. And she had to think about it. She wasn't comfortable. She had to go back to her board. 3 weeks later, she said, sorry, we don't take issues on politics.
15: Well, what about politics?
10: All environmental solutions, all environmental problems have to be solved by politicians. They're in control. We need your help. don't bail out on us. She bailed out on us.
15: Oh,
10: and now
15: that's,
10: she's complaining.
15: That's pathetic.
10: That the beach right next to the pier is second dirtiest in the state.
15: Yeah, well,
10: there's no surprise.
15: Right, because all the homeless waste and all the garbage and all the drug needles washes out of Palisades Park, where my wife and I used to walk three times a week, and now we will go within a mile of the place because it's gotten so frightening and scary. This is just impossible to deal with. Absolutely impossible. And you know what? I blame all the people who vote in Santa Monica. What the hell are they doing? Don't they want to walk in a park without worrying about getting knifed, without catching some horrible disease? They actually want to run across a dead drug addict getting gnawed on by a wild animal or a rat. That's what they want. John, thank you for coming on, I guess.
10: You're welcome, John.
15: This is quite a report. Thank you. John Alley in Santa Monica there. More coming up. Deborah Mark, live in the KFI 24-hour newsroom.
25: Here is the latest. Evacuation orders are still in place for Simi Valley. And Governor Newsom is in Washington, D.C., talking about wildfire recovery. We'll have more at the bottom of the hour. We're going to go to the 5 next.
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25: 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Slow on the 5 in Burbank.
5: The southbound side that's crowding up away from Alameda. You remain on the brakes all the way to the 605 freeway. That northbound side of the 5, you got some slowing away from the 605 getting out of the Downey area. Looking better through Commerce, slowing in Boyle Heights from the 60 in stretches all the way to the 2. And then that drive on the 5 northbound out of Burbank, slowing down from just about Hollywood Way. You remain on the brakes ahead towards the 14 freeway and making that 14 north connection. It's a crowded drive leaving the 5, better by Placerita Canyon Road. With Southern California's most accurate traffic reports, I'm Angel Martinez.
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15: 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Nathan Hochman coming on with us after 5 o'clock. They busted one of these South American gangs. There's a lot of these gangs, and this one was made up of at least four Colombian nationals, and they have stolen a lot from a lot of homeowners, and Nathan Hochman's going to explain the investigation. All right, we come back after 5:30. It's going to be, what's it going to be? We're going to go back to the Bass Well. Karen Bass on with Alex Michelson, said all kinds of crazy stuff. She is a loony bag about everything that she has screwed up. We played some last hour. Did I mention Moist Line is 877-MOIST-86, 877-MOIST-86, or the talkback feature. We're going to play that Friday. And we're live on YouTube, youtube.com/@John Cobalt Show. Okay. There's a California doctor, another fraudster, and she's been convicted. She's convicted by a federal jury. $45 million in false, fraudulent Medicare claims for Botox injections. That's right, Botox injections. I had no idea Medicare covers that.
25: It does?
15: I figured this would get you excited. Imagine that. My tax money will pay for your Botox injections when you get old.
34: I'm going to guess it's for migraines because it's used for
25: treatments
34: for
25: migraines. I was just going to say that, yes.
15: Well, a lot of these injections weren't used for anything. She just made them up.
34: Oh, good point.
15: She had a lavish lifestyle, luxury vacations, and she bought a $12,000 17th century crossbow. What are you going to do with that? Her name is Violetta Malion, 45 years old, of Glendale, soon to be in a federal prison, convicted 9 counts of wire fraud, 3 counts of obstruction, and she had been paid more by Medicare for Botox injections than any other doctor in the United States. And here she is in Glendale, California. She was paid more than $24 million just in the last 4 years. 6 times the amount received by the next highest group of providers, who were neurologists. They were doing brain surgery. Violetta Myelin, according to the Assistant Attorney General, Colin McDonald, falsely diagnosed patients, fraudulently billed Medicare for Botox injections, and she was actually on the lavish vacations. She tried to trick federal agents with fake records. And she also bought a $3,000 painting of the Crown Prince of Bavaria, Ludwig I. I'm looking at a copy of this right now. His real name is Joseph Anton Muxel, Crown Prince of Bavaria. More of your tax money. Yeah, the only time you can get Botox covered is for chronic migraines. But
1: maybe that was the case.
15: Well, that's one bad headache, though. Boy, was that a bad headache. Thousands of injections, never provided or administered for cosmetic purposes. On her social media account, she described herself as a Botox filler, non-surgical nose cosmetic doctor. Botox filler. What, are you shooting Botox up the nose?
1: I've never heard of that.
15: I don't think I'd recommend that. So what she did is she faked patient records to make it appear as if they received migraine treatments. But actually, yeah, she was providing face filler or face paralysis injections, whatever that stuff does.
1: It's not filler.
15: It's not filler. It
1: freezes your face.
15: Freezes your face. Okay. So you don't show emotions.
1: I think if you have too much.
15: I've seen some, I'm on the West Side.
1: Oh, I know.
15: I mean, some seriously.
1: I have seen it too.
15: Over Botoxed people.
1: Yes, it's not pretty. And I don't understand why people think it is.
15: Nothing that modern rich women do to make themselves look pretty, make themselves look pretty.
1: Well, some people, I think it depends on the plastic surgeon.
15: There's a new kind of plastic surgery, so I'm told, that really refreshes your face, makes you look youthful. Mm-hmm. And it's not dramatic where people are stunned.
1: Okay. Well, but that sounds good to me.
15: If I go to the grocery store, my grocery store has a lot of older rich women. And they have nothing to do anymore. They killed their husbands. And they wander around the grocery store. No, they did. I don't see guys at the grocery store.
1: Okay.
15: I see these old, but their faces are so tightly stretched. Like you could bounce on them like a trampoline. And they're horrifying. Their eyes bug out.
1: What about, do they have the duck lips too?
15: Oh, the duck lips. Who decided duck lips were attractive?
1: I don't know.
15: Oh God, does that ever go away? And
1: I think it takes a very long time.
15: Oh my God, they all look like they got punched in the mouth. That is the single ugliest fashion craze or I guess it's filler, right?
1: Yes, it's lip filler. And I don't necessarily think that people that have those crazy lips wanted that. I think they wanted fuller lips. Well, and that was, you know,
15: I've seen 1,000 problems. I mean, I just I am stunned what attractive women do to their faces to make themselves look frightening. I mean, beyond just unattractive, out and out frightening. Like
1: I've seen it too, John. I have.
15: That's a lot of mental illness out there. All right, when we come back, Karen Bass on Alex Michelson. We have more to play here. This will be a running theme throughout the show. What a dope. and we got a good clip here of Bass being afraid of, I guess now she's got a fear of tomatoes. We'll explain. Deborah Mark, live in the KFI 24-hour newsroom.
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2: And the smoke was all over the place. It looked like it was right on top of me.
3: I spoke with an evacuee named Dave who told me he's grateful firefighters in the community were ready.
2: They were really prepared. The community was prepared. Because they had cleared the brush like nobody's business. It was a big, big expanse if they cut it down to the earth.
3: Fire crews warned shifting winds could quickly change conditions. Heather Brooker, KFI News.
1: Governor Newsom has met with the EPA's top administrator, Lee Zeldin, in Washington, D.C. They talked about wildfire recovery in L.A. County, including federal help for infrastructure repairs, mortgage assistance, and insurance issues following the Palisades and Eaton fires. Newsom says he wants $40 billion for the recovery effort.
4: EPA has been very productive as it relates to the debris removal. We're hopeful that President Trump will now move that bill forward, that request forward to Congress.
1: He also met with House Minority Leader Hakeem Jeffries and members of California's congressional delegation. The LA City Council has given preliminary approval to an ordinance that would consolidate the Departments of Youth, Aging, and Economic Development in order to save some money. The responsibilities of each department would be overseen by the rebranded Community Investment Department. Two police officers who helped defend the U.S. Capitol on January 6th are suing over the newly created settlement fund for people who claim to be victims of politically motivated prosecutions. They want a federal judge to declare the fund illegal and reverse any transfers that the Treasury Department has made to the Justice Department. House Speaker Mike Johnson was asked whether he believes those convicted and pardoned for January 6th should be eligible to get money from the fund.
5: There's many details to be filled out on that, and I'm not going to comment on it until that. I'm not going to comment on that until it comes out.
1: A board that has yet to be set up will decide any claims filed. We are going to go to the 134 next.
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1: Southland weather from KFI, sunny tomorrow, highs mid-70s, metro LA, low 80s in the valleys, around 80 in the high desert, and inland OC. It's going to be windy in the high desert. Low 70s for the beaches. Low 80s to low 90s in the IE. Right now it's 78 in San Juan Capistrano and it's 87 in Stanton. It's slow on the 134 Griffith Park.
25: Backing up right in between Bob Hope Drive and Forest Lawn, and things are becoming even busier, but those eastbound delays on the 134 continue all the way into Glendale, heading towards Glendale Avenue. Even the westbound side of the 134 slowing in Glendale from Pacific Avenue as you travel back towards the 5 freeway. Now, more slowing ahead on that 134 westbound because of a crash ahead in Toluca Lake coming up on Cahuenga. This is keeping the drive slow moving all the way back from just about Forest Lawn Drive. And it's looking pretty tough in the Cajon Pass, 15 northbound, jamming up at Sierra, taking you to the 138. The drive in Orange County also slow moving. This is the 405 northbound, slowing in Irvine from Irvine Center Drive, continuing all the way to Westminster Boulevard. With Southern California's most accurate traffic reports, I'm Angel Martinez.
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15: 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Subscribe. Become a member. Just do something. Watch us. After 5 o'clock, Nathan Hochmanon, the district attorney. Thank God he's in that office the last couple of years. And he is going to talk about busting up a South American gang that was stealing, breaking into homes, terrorizing residents, and stealing lots of stuff. Nathan Hochman coming on after 5 o'clock. All right, back to Bass. We did some of this an hour ago. Alex Michelson was on CNN. And Bass was his guest and asked why, after 3.5 years, she had promised in 2023, she went on CNN even, and said she was going to eliminate street homelessness by the end of her first term. Well, now here we are, and there's plenty of street homelessness. There's tens of thousands of people. And her excuse was, I didn't anticipate some of the bureaucratic barriers. You've been in government all your life. Government is nothing but bureaucratic barriers. These people actually think they do something good? That they have an efficient, helpful process? No, it's about barriers. When I said that, it was at the beginning of my term. I'm prepared to take those on now. Now, after 3.5 years, actually said that. But there's more. I already played that clip. I want to play... Cut number three, she is still spooked by that Spencer Pratt AI ad, which showed Bass as the Joker and Newsom as Marie Antoinette and Kamala Harris is guzzling booze out of a bottle. And the residents are so angry, they start throwing tomatoes. Yes, tomatoes. Well, she's got PTSD. Listen to Bass.
13: Well, actually, I think it's a very dangerous trend. One, because it is absolutely 150% fiction. But what's worrying me now is that his social media is now taking on a violent turn. And that worries me, because when you do that and when your messages are so hateful, or when you demonize people, then you do provoke people who are unstable. and you can jeopardize people's safety.
16: You mean like the throwing of the tomatoes?
13: Well, the throwing of the tomatoes, which look like blood, or drowning me and the governor in a reservoir. But there's also other violent scenes.
15: At least there's water.
13: And so
15: in that
13: I've
15: one.
13: Noticed that that it's taking on a violent trend.
15: Yes.
13: And that I find to be very scary.
15: Yeah.
13: But I do know that he has become wildly famous again. But a lot of his support, I don't know how much of it is in L.A.
16: Yeah, there's no question that there's a lot of support.
15: A lot of it's in L.A. Maybe you want to come out of your rabbit hole once in a while and understand just how pissed everybody is at you. How much is it is in L.A.? They're comic ads. They're comic book exaggerations. She says it's 150% fiction. No, well, I don't know if it is because they have you dressed up as the Joker. So I'm not sure it's that fictional. Looks like there was a lot of realism. Oh, and somebody, they're throwing tomatoes at you. Oh, it's so scary. There's so much violence. Look at that. Fake people on an AI ad are throwing tomatoes. Now she's going to tell us, here is back to customer service rep, going to empathize with us that we're upset and mad at government. Yeah, that happens when you let tens of thousands of homeless people run amok and you burn down a big chunk of the city. Play cut four.
13: I think that we are going through a moment which is not unfamiliar. We go through moments where across the board voters are just upset. They're upset over everything. They were obviously disappointed in Democrats in 2024.
15: Stop. She acts like we're all toddlers and we're having a tantrum. That's what you say to your kid. Oh, I understand why you're upset. We all have times when we're upset. Yes, that's what you say to your six-year-old. That's how she treats us. She's got this whole grandmotherly customer service thing going where, yes, I understand why you're upset. We all get mad sometimes at government. Why, I remember 2 years ago people were mad. Oh, stop it, lady. Get the homeless people off the street. Do your job. You don't do your job. It's not even that you do it badly. It's that you don't do it. Play some more.
13: The cost of living, the fact that we're in a war that has raised gas prices, extremely high. Eggs and basic food and grocery stores is high. The instability out of Washington, are we having tariffs or aren't we having tariffs? And so I think that
15: Stop. This has nothing to do with what's going on in Los Angeles. You burned a whole chunk of the city down. Then you lied about your role in allowing that to happen. You stuck off to Africa and didn't tell anybody. And then you misled Kristen Crowley, and she didn't realize you were in Africa. And then you covered up the fire report, and now you got all these fake homeless statistics you're peddling around. Oh, yeah, I know you're mad. I mean, what she wanted to do is say, Trump, Trump, Trump, Trump, Trump, Trump, Trump. That's what she wanted to do. No, it's you. You're the mayor. You're the big screw-up. You're the one in the Joker makeup in the AI ad. Why do you think that is? Because the Joker is creepy because the Joker always has a permanent fake smile on his face. Right? That's what gives the creepy vibe. Because people who have fake smiles will make you uncomfortable and uneasy. And you have that fake smile. That's why you were given that character. Play some more.
13: And so I think that when society goes through these changes where they just are mad at government, and I worry that social media, like what he is proposing, and then casting himself as a Superman, let's see, he's Batman, he's whoever the savior was on some of the other superhero movies.
15: She doesn't even know.
13: You know, I think that plays into people's desperation.
15: What?
13: And I think oftentimes we look for somebody superhuman to save us. The reality is, it never happens. Those are fictional characters.
15: No kidding. Is that right? I thought Batman was real. I'm upset now. Now I'm mad. Don't tell me Batman's not real.
34: Santa's not real either.
15: No. Shh. I'm going to have a breakdown. Oh, my God. Yes. It's a cartoon. It's satirical. They're making fun of you, Karen. Spencer Pratt is making fun of you because you're such a screw-up. You're a loser. You've botched your job up. You botch it up every day. Wow. I mean, she really is like an out-of-touch old lady, isn't she? What's this, Batman? Let's play another one here. This is Bass. Can't imagine Pratt as mayor.
17: What do you think Spencer Pratt would be like as mayor?
15: That's smug.
13: I can't even imagine. I don't think I understand. He has a degree in political science, but he does not have a background or knowledge in how our government works. You know, one thing I've found over the years is that whenever I would have town halls, I would always spend the first 20 minutes teaching civics. The average...

0: that how government works? Major warnings for days that you were told about. You lied about that too. And you took off for Africa. And Kristen Crowley didn't know where you were. And you cut their budget. We have half a fire department. Is that how government works? How condescending and smug was she? Well, people just don't know. I have to conduct a civics class every time I do a town hall meeting. People just don't understand and don't know. We know. You steal tons of our money and you give us nothing back. Well, you know what I know? Burglars are running rampant all over the city. The roads are all busted up. The sidewalks are busted up. All the streetlights are out. There's tens of thousands of homeless people using drug paraphernalia that I paid for, that we all paid for. That's what I know. There are people taking dumps on the sidewalk in front of me and my wife, in front of my dog. We know how government works. Oh, she's infuriating. We'll have more next hour. I gotta go lie down. She really infuriates me.
1: I know she does.
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1: Here is the latest. Evacuation warnings are still in place in parts of LA County because of that fire in Simi Valley. And seven people have been arrested in connection with dozens of home burglaries in Southern California. We'll have more at the top of the hour. We're going to head over to the five next.
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1: 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Sunny tomorrow, high 70s to low 90s. 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Stall on the 5 in Downey.
2: It's along the southbound side, just past Paramount Boulevard, blocking the right lane. And the drive is loading up overall. Out of the Burbank area, leaving Alameda. Now, the northbound side of the 5, slowing in East LA from Calzona. That's a tough drive ahead all the way to the 2. More slowing ahead in Glendale from the 134 freeway and stretches all the way to the 14. Let's also take a look at the drive on the 57 freeway. This is northbound, slowing out of Orange from Orangewood to the 91. And beyond the 91, you've got some pocket slowing heading into Brea and beyond into Diamond Bar. With Southern California, his most accurate traffic reports. I'm Angel Martinez.
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